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5: It's the weekend. The war had shifted away from land, then this happened. We start here. The Pentagon confirms it's fired on Iranian military targets.
6: They trifled with us today. We blew them away.
5: But President Trump is just describing this as a love tap. That cruise ship that carried the dreaded Hantavirus makes its way to port.
7: Process just to get there, 3 days. It's a long time that they're spending on this ship.
5: Now the question is, can this strain spread beyond this boat? And Iran's not the only country where the White House is pressing for regime change.
8: The only lights on in this neighborhood are the ones that are powered by battery.
5: Our team went inside Cuba to learn whether an embargo is working. From ABC News, this is Start Here Weekend. I'm Brad Milkey. The ceasefire with Iran has been kind of a confusing one. For starters, Iran says the U.S. is constantly breaking it. Remember how President Trump instituted the blockade on the Strait of Hormuz, stopping ships from going in or out of Iran? Iran has said that should be considered an act of war. Meanwhile, Iran keeps firing on other vessels going through the strait, which you'd think would be a violation of the ceasefire, but the U.S. is not calling it that. President Trump is kind of treating these skirmishes like an unwanted distraction from what he really wants, which is to end this conflict.
9: It's going very smoothly, and we'll see what happens. They want to make a deal. They want to negotiate.
5: He's continually extended the ceasefire, pointing to peace talks that haven't resulted in much of anything. Through all this, though, one important dynamic has remained the same. Iran has not been blowing up U.S. naval vessels, and the U.S. has not been blowing up targets in Iran proper. Well, on Thursday, that dynamic might have shifted. ABC senior Pentagon reporter Louis Martinez is here. Louis, it was Thursday afternoon when we started hearing Iranian officials saying there had been an explosion on one of their islands right in the Strait of Hormuz. What happened?
10: Well, Brad, it was a lot of confusion because no one was confirming exactly what was happening. But then eventually we got a statement from U.S. Central Command, and here's what happened. We got confirmation that there were three U.S. Navy destroyers that had been in the Persian Gulf, and as they were transiting out of the Persian Gulf through the Strait of Hormuz, they came under significant Iranian fire. We're talking drones, we're talking missiles, we're talking even small fast boats were headed towards these destroyers. And these destroyers, and through other means, the United States repelled these attacks. And then what resulted was retaliatory strikes. Now, the Pentagon likes to call them self-defense strikes. And what happened was that through some means, either missiles or through some aircraft fire, they targeted those command and control areas, and specifically those missile launch areas down the southern part of Iran. And that was the strikes that we heard about, because we had seen initial reports coming from the Iranians. We had seen initial reports, and maybe even something was happening in Tehran, but that wasn't the case. What was really happening was that as the United States received this fire, they then retaliated in force.
5: But not just towards the boats or the drones, like they retaliated towards Iranian soil. That seems like the difference maker here.
10: That is exactly right. What was happening here was that they were retaliating against the locations on the ground inside of Iran where these drones and where these missiles had been launched from. Now, this is very different from what we had seen during what was called Project Freedom at the start of the week.
11: Project Freedom is designed to protect commercial shipping and help restore the flow of commerce.
10: The United States was providing that defensive umbrella for those two U.S. flagged ships to make their way through the Strait of Hormuz.
11: Two U.S. flagged merchant vessels have transited, and we anticipate more to transit over the coming days.
10: We learned that, yes, those two ships came under fire. U.S. Navy ships came under fire, but it was just in self-defense in that they brought down those weapons that were aimed at those ships. There was nothing launched towards Iran. It was everything that was just coming towards the ships and was easily brought down, according to the top commander of CENTCOM.
5: President Trump told our Rachel Scott on a phone call this was a quote, love tap. What does that mean?
10: That is the president's colorful interpretation of what we call these self-defense strikes, because these strikes, they're retaliatory. They are not something that is going to escalate a renewal of the hostilities with the United States and Iran.
6: They should not have done that today. We thought they might. We didn't know, but we were prepared.
10: If we were talking in military terms, this is something that's called a proportional strike.
5: So that's code for we're not ending the ceasefire. This isn't the end of that.
10: That's correct. I think that's the president's interpretation of, no, the ceasefire is being held. This is just the United States launching proportional response against those places.
12: Is the ceasefire with Iran still on?
6: Yeah, it is. It's they trifled with us today. We blew them away. They trifled. I call that a trifle. I'll let you know when there's no ceasefire. You won't have to know. If there's no ceasefire, you're not going to have to know. You're just going to have to look at one big glow coming out of Iran.
10: And this is what we've seen in the past. Whenever militia, Iranian-backed militia groups inside of Iraq and Syria would launch attacks against the United States forces there, this is what we saw from the U.S. They would launch these proportional responses against the locations from where those militia groups launched those drones or those missiles at U.S. bases. So, again, here, we can assume this is exactly the same thing. This is a proportional response to those incoming missiles and drones that were fired at the U.S. ships as they made their way through the Strait of Hormuz.
13: Okay, but I feel like we keep seeing these skirmishes or whatever you want to call them, and they're only escalating. And I'm old enough to remember earlier this week, Louis, when Marco Rubio said Operation Epic Fury is over, we're just focusing on Project Freedom, on transiting these ships through the Strait. Well, then the president said, actually, we're pausing Project Freedom as well. What are we doing right now, and is it just going to keep escalating back to a hot war?
10: What we're seeing right now is a very interesting situation where everybody keeps talking that a ceasefire is in place.
13: Right.
10: Well, we can make the assumption that when we see that there's back and forth fire, when we can make the assumption that there are attacks being launched against the United Arab Emirates, that these are all violations of the ceasefire. But what you're seeing playing out is very diplomatic language. Nobody wants to see the ceasefire break, apparently.
13: Nobody on the U.S. side, maybe.
10: That's exactly right. Nobody on the U.S. side. And I think this is something that we've grown accustomed to when we've seen it, let's say, in Israel and Lebanon or with Israel and Gaza. Ceasefires would be called, and then we would see continued action on the part of either the Hezbollah or, you know, in Lebanon, or the Israelis there in Lebanon as well, that where they would carry out military operations, they would carry out airstrikes. But again, the ceasefire remained in effect. And I think we're seeing the same thing here. Let's not forget what we heard from General Dan Kane, the chairman of the Joint Chiefs of Staff, earlier this week, when he said that the level of activity that we're seeing from Iran towards the UAE and enduring those attacks during Project Freedom were low level and that they were manageable.
11: Their command and control structure remains very fractured, and I think they're struggling to maintain control down echelon at the edge, but it's still pretty low level kinetics at this point in time.
10: So I think that is an indicator for us that the United States side wants to see this ceasefire continue while the diplomacy is taking place.
13: All right, we're up against a break right here, but when we come back, we will have more on the diplomacy happening in the background of this fragile ceasefire. That's after the break.
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13: Welcome back to Start Here Weekend from ABC News. I'm Brad Milkey. Before the break, we were talking with ABC's Louis Martinez about the current status of the ceasefire between the U.S. and Iran. And Louis, you mentioned the U.S. would prefer diplomacy despite the ceasefire being tested often. How is that going?
10: There do seem to be these back channel contacts through Pakistan trying to get at some kind of an arrangement, not necessarily a final deal, but potentially a step towards that. And that's kind of that back channel diplomacy that is taking place. And it's being done quietly. But at the same time, you're seeing these constant public comments from the United States and from Iran that seem to indicate that diplomacy is maybe not working. But it appears that behind the scenes, it really is taking place. The real question is whether anything positive is going to emerge from it.
13: All right. Louis Martinez, thank you so much.
10: Thanks, Brad.
13: I remember at the onset of the COVID pandemic hearing about a cruise ship where there was an outbreak of this new coronavirus. At the time, that seemed like just about the scariest disease you could be locked on board with. Well, this week in the Atlantic Ocean, the world has watched a different cruise ship standing still in the water, gripped by a rare but far deadlier virus.
20: A serious medical situation on board the Dutch ship Hondius.
21: 150 passengers, including 17 Americans, remain quarantined.
22: We're not just headlights. We're people.
13: So here's what's been happening. Back on April 1st, the MV Hondius departs from the very southern tip of Argentina. This is the ends of the earth, the launch point for trips to Antarctica. On April 6th, a passenger falls ill. Just 5 days later, that person is dead.
23: One of our passengers sadly passed away last night.
13: Now, at the time, they didn't quite know what this was. You can hear the captain telling guests that the ship's doctor has assured him this passenger was not contagious.
23: I'm told by the doctor we're not infectious, so the ship is safe when it comes to this.
13: The ship continues sailing for 2 weeks before it lands on the remote island of St. Helena. That body disembarks, but so do dozens of other passengers, including the victim's own wife, who herself isn't feeling well. On April 26th, she flies to South Africa. But within a day, her symptoms are worse. She quickly dies. The day after that, back on board, a different passenger is now evacuated off the ship, and yet another passenger is showing symptoms. Those on board are getting more and more anxious. Well, then, this past Saturday, we get our first confirmed diagnosis of hantavirus. Hantavirus is dangerous. It's deadly. And this is what stopped this ship in its tracks off the western coast of Africa. Public health officials asked, what do we do with these passengers? While human-to-human transmission of this virus is rare, there were more people on board getting sick, including the ship's own doctor. Well, then this week, things started moving quickly. Patients have now been evacuated. The ship itself is on the move, and families on board and spread across the world are very, very scared. Let's bring in Victor Okendo, our correspondent who's been covering all the developments over the last week. Victor, there are, as I say this, like close to a half a dozen confirmed cases of hantavirus. What are we learning about them?
0: Information has just been trickling out every single day, Brad. In no specific order, you had those three patients that were evacuated off the ship on Wednesday, including a British man who was actually the ship's doctor. He was treating those who fell ill.
2: Medical teams in protective gear transporting three passengers from the ship were told two are in serious condition.
0: Going back to the beginning, the first victim, a Dutchman. The World Health Organization thinks he was infected off the ship and then brought the virus on board, then likely passed it along to his wife, who also died.
4: And with the timing of the incubation period of hantavirus, which can be anywhere from 1 to 6 weeks, our assumption is that they were infected off the ship.
0: We've also learned of another confirmed case now in Switzerland, a man who was on the ship and got off more than a week ago. Well, he's now in a Zurich hospital and his wife is self-isolating.
13: Well, and so you've got patients, like people who actually have this, or at least are suspected to have it, being medevaced out and sent to other countries. What about everyone else on board? And, you know, what happens to the ship itself?
0: So, Brad, this ship has been anchored off the coast of Cape Verde for days, not allowed to dock. This is the plan. Now that those passengers have been medically evacuated, the ship is on its way to Spain's Canary Islands.
4: I do have good news that we know from the ship's operators that two infectious disease physicians from the Netherlands are joining the ship to actually move with them.
0: Spanish health officials are preparing for their arrival. That is where passengers and crew will be evaluated. They will be treated, and eventually they will be transferred back to their homes.
13: What has it been like on board for these passengers? Do we know? Do we have a sense?
0: From what we've heard, scary, unsettling, uncertain.
22: All we want right now is to feel safe, to have clarity, and to get home.
0: But everyone's doing their best to keep their spirits up. They're being asked to stay in their cabins, but we're told that they have access to decks for fresh air. Meals are being sent right to their rooms.
13: Well, and I feel like this is the biggest question that people want to know is, where did this start and how did it spread? Because if it's something that doesn't spread person to person, does that mean everyone just happened to get this thing off the ship and then brought it onto the ship and then they had their symptoms? Or was it spreading amongst them? Like, what do we know about the origins of this?
0: So without being too graphic, it's typically spread from rodents to humans, not human to human. But this is a very rare strain that we appear to be dealing with here, and it can transmit between humans. It's called the Andes virus. It was discovered in Argentina in the 1990s.
4: We assumed from the beginning that this was the Andes strain.
0: And now the World Health Organization, their working assumption is that they're dealing with the Andes virus here that could be passed from person to person.
4: And it's a wildlife expedition. So many of these individuals, they were stopping at islands, they were doing bird watching. There's some rodents on some, there are not others. So our working hypothesis is that there's different types of transmission happening.
13: I see. And so how concerned should people be about that then? Like, I know that, you know, the wife of this first patient got on a plane and went to South Africa. How worried are World Health officials?
0: So I'm not the expert on this, certainly not a doctor, but those who are continue to stress that at this point, the risk to the public is low.
4: So when we say close contact, we mean very close physical contact, whether it's sharing a bunk room or sharing a cabin, providing medical care, for example. Very, very different than COVID and very different than influenza.
0: This is a very rare disease, albeit severe and possibly deadly, but at this time, the risk to the public is low. We have seen concern or pushback even about how to handle this influx of people who may or may not be sick. Brad, I can tell you, I spoke with a doctor from the World Health Organization now on board who says nobody currently on the ship is symptomatic. Of course, that could change.
13: All right. Victor Okendo there in Florida right now. Thank you so much, Victor.
0: You got it.
13: After the U.S. military shocked the world by capturing the leader of Venezuela, Nicolas Maduro, in a surprise raid, the question was whether President Trump might start taking military action in other countries. Just a few weeks later, our troops were firing on Iran. But much closer to home, there is another regime that President Trump has essentially threatened to depose. That has not come to pass yet, but the U.S. has applied an incredible amount of economic pressure. It's blocked much of the world from sending oil into Cuba.
5: Cuba's a failing nation, and we're going to do this, and we may stop by Cuba after we're finished with this.
13: And as this embargo has taken hold, the average person there is just hanging by a thread. You're hearing very different things from the Cuban government, from the American government. So recently, ABC's Matt Rivers made a rare trip to the island to see it for himself. He is back in the U.S. with us now. Matt, first off, can we just take a step back? Because the same regime has been in charge of Cuba for more than half a century now. What has changed in just the last few months?
7: Well, you know, there has always been this conflict, this inherent conflict between the United States and Cuba, going all the way back to the revolution when Cuba was supported by the Soviet Union. This goes back to the democracy versus communism Cold War era, and it's lasted decade after decade after decade. And Cuba has obviously outlasted the Soviet Union, which fell in the early 90s, and yet still the United States and Cuba have this ideological divide where they are just natural enemies 90 miles apart from each other's shores. But what we've seen during the first Trump administration and now the second Trump administration is kind of a renewed focus on the island. It was during the Obama years that there was sort of a detente put into place.
8: I have come here to bury the last remnant of the Cold War in the Americas.
7: You saw a thawing of relations for the first time. You saw American tourists be able to go to Cuba. You saw flights go back and forth. Trump 1 comes in, the first Trump administration. They walk back a lot of that opening up. They increase sanctions. They stop cruise ships from going to Havana, which made a huge impact there. And then the second Trump administration comes around. And it seems that they've really ratcheted it up, where they have now said, we do not and will not stand for the current form of government in Cuba to exist anymore.
9: Well, I think we would love to see the regime there change. We would like to. That doesn't mean that we're going to make a change, but we would love to see a change.
7: Then comes what you just mentioned, Nicolas Maduro, cutting off of the oil supply from Venezuela to Cuba, which was a huge part of Cuba's oil import supply. And that's effectively strangled the Cuban island of oil. About 60% of Cuba's oil needs came from imports. Basically, in the span of a few days, that was cut off. And clearly what we're hearing from the administration, from President Trump, from Secretary of State Marco Rubio, is that they want regime change. They're not being coy about this. They want to change the government. And for now, they are doing this strictly economic pressure campaign, but they explicitly have not taken military action off the table. But what is clear is that the Trump administration wants this regime gone.
13: All right, and we're going to pause the conversation right here, but when we come back, we will tell you how pressure from the U.S. is impacting those who live on the island. That's after the break.
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13: Welcome back to Start Here Weekend from ABC News. I'm Brad Milkey. Before the break, we'll be talking with ABC's Matt Rivers about the U.S. and Cuba, its desire for regime change there. And Matt, you mentioned this kind of economic pressure campaign, just like military pressure, that has an effect on regular people, right? So what does that look like on the ground? Like, what do you see there when you show up?
7: Well, we've seen electricity issues on Cuba for years now. Blackouts in the country are not new. There's been a lack of investment in infrastructure there for a very long time. Blackouts are something the Cubans have dealt with for a while. But since this oil embargo has been put into place, it has gotten exponentially worse.
30: The only lights on in this neighborhood are the ones that are powered by battery.
7: You've got blackouts that are lasting sometimes the entire day. They come without warning. You don't know how long they're going to last.
31: Insostenible era eso. Horrible.
7: We actually went to see this one family, spoke to a single mother of two, a woman named Irania, and she said it's impossible to plan her life.
32: Right now, we are all in a crisis. It's very stressful to live right now.
7: She's worried about her children. There's this sense of how can we advance? How can we move forward? How can we enrich ourselves when we can't even turn on the lights reliably? We actually watched her 17-year-old daughter do homework by flashlight.
33: It's más difícil, me imagino.
7: You go to the hospitals there, for example. They are conserving power to the point where hallway lights are dimmed, air conditioning, and, you know, Cuba is obviously a warm place, air conditioning is only being used in areas of the hospital that are completely essential.
13: Right.
7: You know, the doctor that we spoke with actually has to hitchhike to work every day because there's not enough gasoline around for public transportation.
32: It's hard to keep back the tears. It's a little difficult. But no matter what, I'll be here because it's what I do.
7: Public transportation, buses, trains, whatever, they're not running for the most part because there's not enough oil to fuel them. And then to that end, we spoke to a taxista, a taxi driver named Rolando Sosa.
0: 3 meses.
7: He drives this incredible 1976 Lada. It's a

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1: Well, the way they have it around here is it's like a hotel room with three rooms, and it's just a rent problem, and I don't have, if I tell them, like, hey, I need to find a job, I don't know if they're going to allow me to stay. So it's either...
2: So you're living rent-free as part of the deal?
1: No, it's $800 a month.
2: So you could find a couple of roommates and go elsewhere.
3: Yeah, this is like indentured servanthood, man.
1: Right.
2: I don't think you're as stuck as you think you are. I think you're just depressed.
3: Yeah.
2: And you don't have the energy to get unstuck.
1: Right.
3: Where's your parents, brother? What happened to them?
1: They passed away.
3: When did they pass away?
1: Last year.
3: Okay. Do you have siblings?
1: They also passed away.
3: So you lost everybody in your family?
1: It was a hit and run with a drunk guy and hit by a semi truck.
3: Man, I'm so sorry, brother.
2: Awful. You got any friends in the area?
1: I'm with my best friend. He's the one who's kind of like, because I've been working in Idaho just as a manufacturing company doing AR triggers just for a, 16-hour, and it was miserable. And he was like, dude, we got to get you out. We got to, get some life back into you. And I was starting to believe him because it's Miami. I mean, who doesn't have fun in Miami? And I was just like, yeah, man, let's do it, whatever. And then as life can't get worse, this dealership screwed me over with my dream car that I saved up a lot to buy.
2: What do you owe on the car?
1: $21,000.
2: And what's it worth?
1: About $25,000.
2: Is that in its current condition, it's worth $25,000?
1: No, in its current condition, it's probably worth like $8,000 because there's transmission problems.
2: And you can't afford a new transmission, obviously.
1: No.
2: What other debt do you have?
1: In a storage unit in Nebraska.
2: What other debts do you have?
1: I have a personal loan for about $3,000. I was hoping to use that to kind of just get me a little push forward while I'm in Miami. So far it's not going horrible. I just need to find a way to get myself out of this mentality where I'm not good enough to, or where I feel like I'm not trying enough to make these sales or keep going.
3: Bro, I know you feel like you're at the bottom right now, but I'm telling you right now, I've been doing this for my whole career. You had a massive loss in your life, and you got to go sit down with somebody. And I know you can say you don't have time, or you don't even have the resources. I'll give you 6 months free with BetterHelp, but I think you're going to need some in-person sitting with somebody to metabolize the amount of grief and loss you've experienced in the last year.
1: Right.
3: And I'm just telling you, therapy changed my life. I'm still here because of it, and it's worth it, and you're worth it, but you got to go sit down and talk to somebody. You're not going to be able to power through this because there's nothing to power through.
1: Right. It's kind of like treading through mud with...
3: That's right. That's right. And another loan's not going to get it. A dream car's not going to get it.
2: Even another job isn't going to heal it.
3: Yeah, 16 hours. Another job might give you some margin. It might keep you from feeling like you're living a failure factory, right? I would be terrible at door-to-door salesman. I would do it if that's the only way I could feed my family, but I'd be terrible at it. I don't want you doing something that you're terrible at that is just compounding this vision of yourself in the mirror.
1: Yeah. And it's like, I do have a dream. I want to help people. I've always talked to my parents about this because they've always noticed it about me. I want to help people, especially literally the situation I'm in right now. Like, that's what I want to do. I want to, be able to tell my story or, help them. So I want to be a psychology.
3: That's awesome. But listen, you can't give what you don't have.
1: Right.
3: And so... the best therapist I know as friends and colleagues, myself, the people who are best at helping others have had their own journey

0: getting the help they needed.
1: Right.
0: Right? And it's you just opening your hands up saying, okay, I've tried a new car. I've tried a new job. I've tried a new state. I've tried a new location. It's time for me to get with a professional and face this head on.
1: Right.
0: Right? But I would tell you, I don't think you're broken. I think your body is trying to take care of you, man. And it's just saying, hey, we got a lot to metabolize and a lot to process and a lot to walk through. It's so, so much, brother.
1: Right.
0: Okay, so hang on the line here. I'm going to hook you up with 6 months of BetterHelp licensed counseling so you can get started today. You can reach out to them today. And then hopefully they can connect you with some resources in your local area.
2: I'd also like to get them a copy of your book, John.
0: Yeah, I'll send you Building an Anxious Life. I'll send you the audio book and the regular book. Maybe you can listen to it while you're walking door to door, but it's not going to be the thing that fixes you in this moment. I don't think you're broken. I don't think you need fixing. I think you need healing, and I think you need somebody to sit with you for a season. But man, we're praying for you, and we'll be walking along. We'll give you the resources we got. We'll send you every dollar too to help you get your money screwed on straight. But man, for as hard as you're working for $600 a month, maybe a fast food job or something would help.
2: Hey guys, George Camel here. So you're thinking about buying or selling your home, and you probably have a million questions. 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
2: Sean is in Daytona Beach up next. Sean, welcome to the show.
1: Hi, thanks for having me.
2: Absolutely. How can we help today?
1: All right, so I'm a merchant marine. I've been a merchant marine for about 20 years.
0: Hey, Rich, do me a huge favor, Sean. Talk directly into the phone for me.
1: Sure.
0: There you go.
1: I am a merchant mariner. I've been one for about 20 years now.
0: Awesome.
1: I have multiple jobs, but my primary is being a merchant marine. My other is I'm an over-the-road trucker, and I do construction and that sort of deal, too. But basically what ended up happening to me was I was married for 10 years, and I had moved up pretty high on the ships. I was doing about $110,000 a year for myself, and then my ex-wife was doing an additional maybe 50 or so. So we had the bills associated with the $160,000 a year household. During COVID, I got forced to step away from my job because I didn't get vaccines because I didn't trust it. And also I wanted to retire to be home with my young child. So basically I forcibly retired with about $100,000 in the bank, and then we got hit by a hurricane, and I had to do a second mortgage on the home from the SBA to, you know, pay for the roof, the fence, and everything that got destroyed, and then we got talked into the solar panels, and while I was home, I was working 10 jobs and making about an eighth of what I was making on the ship. So my ex-wife decided that because, and this is what she said to my face, because I was making less than her, she lost all respect for me as a man, and then she cheated on me with someone who made way more. And, yeah, so the divorce happened, just settled middle of last year, and I went back to the ship because I was not mentally healthy. And in order to keep my kid through the divorce, I basically had to swallow all of the bills for $160,000 a year household. And by stepping away, I lost my promoted position. So now I've gone from about $110 a year personally down to about $74. So I have about $250,000 worth of debt, and almost all of it is in the household, but I'm just so stressed.
0: Yeah. All right, so how can we, you've been through a lot, how can we help?
1: Well, I just think I might need somebody to tell me that my five-year plan is somewhat workable and that I'm not an idiot, but it's...
2: Five-year plan to what? What's the goal for you?
1: To be able to actually retire and actually go see my son.
2: How old are you?
1: He's six. But he is barely in the past. I'm 37.
2: Okay, why do you need to retire in 5 years or else? Where did that come from?
1: Well, I don't need to. That's kind of what I would like to do, at least retire from this career and do something.
2: When you say retire, you mean you have enough assets that replace your income to cover your bills and lifestyle. Correct?
1: By retire, I mean be able to shift into a career where I can remain in the area of my home.
2: Got it. So you just want like an encore career that keeps you local.
1: Right.
2: Okay.
1: Because, I mean,
2: that's
1: currently
2: the goal.
1: I'm an over-the-road trucker and a merchant mariner.
0: Okay.
1: Kind of.
0: Here's the thing. I again, I know these conversations are really compressed, and so what I'm hearing is, and none of your plan is going to work unless you make this change, okay?
1: Right.
0: You have to take ownership of all the choices you've made. Because the way you told that story, other than your wife being like a horrific human, right? Other than that, every choice you made from I had to get a second mortgage, I got talked into the solar panels even though I had $100,000 in the bank, I had to do this, I had to do that, I chose, like, I want you to take ownership of, I made some choices that have landed me here. Or I made some choices that gave me no margin, and then, boom, I got hit with a literal hurricane and a hurricane inside my marriage. And I had no cushion because I made some choices. And when you take that level of ownership, this is all neuroscience, brother. It puts you back in the driver's seat of your own life. And it begins to...
1: I'm fully aware that I made some mistakes here.
0: Okay, awesome. So I'm hard-pressed to believe that a guy that works as hard as you do, that has the skill set you have, could not find a $75,000 a year construction job or a building job in your local community. Am I crazy?
1: No, you're actually, that doesn't work. I have looked. There's very few jobs in my area that would pay that without forcing me to go get an entirely different skill set.
0: Okay.
2: You have like seven skill sets. Get an eighth one.
0: Yeah, yeah.
2: What's stopping you?
0: That's what I'm saying. Like, the picture you had of your life, it's over now. It's ended.
1: Right.
0: And so the question before you is, do you want to keep living a life where you won't see your kid till you're 11? And I'm not judging that. I just want you to take ownership of, this is the choice I'm making. Or I'm going to sell this house and get a one-bedroom apartment because this dream is over. And
1: well, I didn't really get to that part, but currently the house is on the market.
0: Okay, great.
1: It should sell somewhere between $215,000 to $230,000, which would give me... roughly about $10,000 to $15,000 cash in hand.
0: Amazing.
2: Is that after you pay off the solar, pay off the second mortgage?
1: Yes.
0: Awesome.
2: Okay, great.
0: Amazing.
2: So that gets us,
0: I'm proud of you for that.
2: That gets rid of a large majority of the debt. What other debts are there in this $250K?
1: I just managed to pay off $25,000 worth of credit card debt while I've been out here.
0: Amazing. That's awesome.
1: So I've still got an additional $5,800 worth of credit card debt. My ex-wife's car loan is still in my name, but she pays on that, thankfully. But basically, what I'm seeing for my future here is I need to be a merchant marine because it pays for my child's health insurance. Free of charge, no, nothing.
2: Got it.
1: So
0: okay,
1: that
0: so
1: saves me.
0: I personally, like, you just laid out a map, and I'm hearing a man stand up and get in the driver's seat of his own life. I'm going to sell this house, and I'm going to have $15,000 in the bank, and I'm going to pay off this $5,800 credit card. I'm going to owe nobody anything. And then, dude, if you go make $50,000 as a school teacher, it will come with health insurance. Personally, I would choose less money and more time with my kid than I would never see my kid for this quote-unquote free health care. That free health care is coming at a major cost to your relationship with your son, to your psychological well-being, to your overall financial well-being. And so you make some sacrifices like you're making right now. I'm going to be a one-bedroom apartment dad right now. That's the world. That's the cards I've got. And I'm going to be a teacher, and on the weekends I'm going to drive trucks, and in the evening I'm going to repair I don't know, people's front porches or something, because you've got that skill set. I'm going to do what I got to do to scratch and claw. I'm telling you, man, that kind of hard work gets rewarded over time. But you're making some amazing sacrifices, and also another foot is still trapped in this, well, I guess I gotta. And dude, I've got personal family and friends who are locked into a forever blue-collar life that's killing them because I get a good deal on health insurance or whatever. And that's just not a trade.
2: This 160 grand lifestyle, your income got cut in half.
0: Yeah,
2: you have a $74,000 lifestyle now. And so you're going to have to make changes to your life, your budget, your career to have this life you want. We're rooting for you. We think you have more agency than you think.
0: Yeah, and you're doing it. You're doing it.
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12: From ABC News, I'm Chuck Sievertson. Unacceptable is what President Trump calls Iran's rejection of a one-page U.S. proposal to restart negotiations. The proposal was for Iran to unblock the Strait of Hormuz, and then the U.S. would end the blockade of Iranian ports. ABC's Tom Sufi Burridge in Tel Aviv.
13: We do know from U.S. officials that even in this document, the U.S. wanted some kind of wording on the nuclear question, the future status of Iran's nuclear program, even though the full resolution of that sticking point, the major block in these negotiations to end the war, would be actually deferred into a subsequent 30-day negotiating period.
12: Since the rejection of the short-term smaller plan, oil prices are higher, $98 a barrel, up nearly 3% in U.S. trading. Global oil is at $104, also up nearly 3%. Wall Street stock futures are lower. Flying home to the U.S. from Spain's Canary Islands, 18 Americans from the Dutch cruise ship with a hantavirus outbreak. The planes headed to Washington's Dulles Airport, then a quarantine facility in Nebraska. Docs say they're not sick. They have no symptoms. They're just being monitored as a precaution. In the Canary Islands, ABC's Maggie Rooley.
14: Three people have died in this outbreak. One of them, a 70-year-old Dutch national. Authorities believe the first victims traveled to the Patagonia region where the virus is circulating. U.S. health officials are monitoring nine Americans who left the ship several weeks ago across several states. None have displayed any symptoms. During his prayer in St. Peter Square, Pope Leo, who plans to visit the Canary Islands next month, thanked residents for the hospitality shown to the MV Hondius and its passengers.
12: The remains of one of the two U.S. soldiers who vanished in Morocco during a military training exercise last weekend have been recovered. The soldier, First Lieutenant Kendrick Lamont Key Jr., was an air defense artillery officer. The search continues for the second soldier who has not been identified. 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
15: Here's the official forecast for tonight. Partly cloudy and 60 degrees. Mostly cloudy tomorrow. A chance of morning showers with a high of 76. Gradually clearing as we head into tomorrow night, 50 the expected low. Tuesday, sunny and 80. Tuesday night, mostly clear down to 56. Wednesday, mostly sunny, windy, gust as high as 20 miles per hour, a high of 82. Sunny for Thursday, 77. Thursday night, clear and 51. 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
21: Isaac Fitzgerald, I've been looking forward to this conversation. Welcome to America at Night.
22: McGraw, thank you so much for having me, brother. I'm so happy to be here.
21: I love the premise of the book. You decided to walk in the footsteps of Johnny Appleseed. What was the inspiration? Give me your, what were you thinking?
22: Well, so let me tell you, man, I was already, as I came to middle age, I was like in my late 30s, I was nearing 40, and I found myself walking more and more. Genuinely, at one point, I was walking 20,000 steps a day. That's almost 10 miles. And when I was growing up as a kid, my parents were huge walkers. So I recognize that even as throughout my life, I've kind of been like, oh, no, I'm different than my parents. I'm trying to get away from my childhood. I was now, as I approached middle age, coming to be more and more like them. The other thing that was happening was I was talking to the sky a lot. That's what I called it at the time, talking to the sky. And eventually I admitted, no, what I'm doing is praying. And my parents really loved walking, and they were people of faith. And again, I lived that life of being like, no, I'm a little bit different. I'm different than that. And then there I was, approaching middle age. I was walking a bunch, and I was praying a bunch. And so basically, I was trying to think about, like, who are some of the great walkers? Who are some of the wonderful people in the world throughout history who have been people that love to walk and people of faith? And John Chapman, a real guy, Johnny Appleseed, he grew up, he was born in the 1700s, but like right down the street from where I grew up. And I was like, that is somebody I've been obsessed with since I was a child. And I was like, what if I just took off and followed the path that he followed through his entire life and just went out and saw the country at an eye level? And so that was the beginning of the idea. I wanted to follow this passion for walking that I had, this passion for faith that I had, and this interest that I had in Johnny Appleseed, who was a legend, but who was actually a real guy named John Chapman.
21: Isaac Fitzgerald, you tell the tale of America in the 21st century through Johnny Appleseed, right? I mean, that's your
22: right.
21: premise. But in
22: that's
21: reality,
22: right.
21: you walk the walk, and we'll get to the path, but you met America along the way. You got out of your car and get off
22: Amen.
21: The plane, and you met America.
22: Yeah, and one of the things that I was really excited to see was how much kindness, how much hospitality, everything that I was trying to do. I was trying to get away from the screens. I was trying to get away from my phone. I was trying to get away from my laptop. And I wanted to get out there and just be like, there's so much division in the world right now. Everything that's kind of fed to us is like everybody is, you know, everything's turned up to 11. Let's go see what it's really like. And what I found was just so beautiful and just so kind and so welcoming. Don't get me wrong. There's going to be jerks everywhere. You know that, McGraw. There's always going to be a few jerks. But for the most part, I was just really not surprised, but I was really comforted by how much kindness I found out there in the country. And so I walked from Western Massachusetts into Western Pennsylvania, Ohio, Indiana. I drive a little bit, let's be real. There's a lot of roads out there. You got to be safe. But what I did was met people and introduced myself and just really depended on the kindness of strangers. Johnny Appleseed never had an address, but he would sleep on strangers or friends' floors or out in the wilderness. And I made the same rule. There was no hotels. I was either going to sleep outside or if a stranger or a friend welcomed me into their home. And that's what I did.
21: Isaac Fitzgerald, the book is called American Rambler, Walking the Trail of Johnny Appleseed. A lot of people thought Johnny Appleseed was just a figment of someone's imagination. He was fake. He was a made-up character. Johnny Appleseed was a real guy. And did he really walk the country planting apple trees?
22: Okay, so this is a great, great question, because here's the deal. First off, let me ask you, McGraw, what's your favorite American legend?
21: Oh, we were talking about this today, John Henry. John Henry and his...
22: Oh, the best, right? John Henry,
21: right.
22: One of the
21: yes.
22: best. And to be fair, there is some research that says that John Henry was at least an amalgamation of a bunch of stories. So while maybe not based on one actual real person, that legend is at least based on a premise of a few people who did similar things. And talk about a story that is prevalent today, right? A man versus technology,
21: right?
22: Trying to keep his job when something new, bright and shiny comes in, right? But John Henry, absolute best. Paul Bunyan, another one, but again, not a real guy. Pecos Bill, fantastic, not a real guy. Johnny Appleseed, this kind of like, He definitely, he had faith. He's walking around. He's throwing apple seeds willy-nilly. He has a tin pot hat on his head. That's an American legend. But he was actually based on a real guy, and that guy's name was John Chapman. He was born in 1774, September 26th, in Leominster, Massachusetts. His father was a Minuteman. It was the Revolutionary War. We're talking 200. We're just approaching our 250th anniversary right now, right? He's born around that time. And he was a living dude. And the legends are based on some real parts of his life. But the fact of the matter is like he wasn't throwing seeds willy-nilly. He was planting orchards. He would usually partner with people in the area. He would build fences to protect the orchards from the animals. And at that time, that was actually kind of almost a way of land speculation. But he also had this faith. So despite the fact that he kept accumulating land on paper, he never had any interest in the wealth or kind of the worldly goods that could have provided him. He always slept outside. He was always preaching, and he was very, very interested in basically community and walking. He loved animals, so he never rode a horse. Like, so that's the thing. The legend is based on real facts from his life, but he himself was a very complex, real person who lived into his 70s and made it all the way to Fort Wayne, Indiana.
21: We're going to find out more. The book is called American Rambler, Walking the Trail of Johnny Appleseed. Isaac Fitzgerald, New York Times best-selling author. You've also seen him on the Today Show. He writes and is very well respected. This book's getting a lot of attention, already rocketing up the charts. The book is out on May 12th. American Rambler with Isaac Fitzgerald. America at Night, back in a moment.
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10: 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The report found a shift from the iPad kid era to now, when parents are actually more interested in real-world adventures and hands-on activities. The Global Trends and Insights lead at Pinterest told us, families are thoughtfully designing childhoods rooted in creativity, intention, and meaningful experiences. One psychologist we spoke to said he sees this as a reflection of parents' desire to build core capacities in their children: resilience, curiosity, self-regulation, empathy. These things don't grow automatically, but are built through lived experience. I'm Dr. Sanjay Gupta, helping you live a better life.
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21: Isaac Fitzgerald is a New York Times best-selling author. He's on the Today Show all the time. You read him in all sorts of places. He's out with a brand new book called American Rambler, Walking the Trail of Johnny Appleseed. Isaac, take me through you the kindness of strangers. You really met up with strangers, and they offered you a bed or a cot in their home, and you gladly accepted?
22: Oh, absolutely. McGraw, I went out into the world, and again, Johnny Appleseed, he made his way west, and he was always basically, he would either sleep in the woods, sleep on his own, or he would depend on the kindness of strangers, who eventually, because sometimes he would walk seasonally, almost in circles, he would come across people who were strangers, and then they'd become acquainted. And then eventually friends. As he got older, I won't lie, some people used to even build like parts of their house. They would build a room off their house just for him to stay in. Although one place they literally built it, but they didn't have a door that led inside to the house because he lived outside a lot and he didn't smell that great. And that's the truth. That's a true story. That is factual story. That's not legend. That's real. So I personally tried not to be that much of a nuisance when I stayed with folks, but I went out to Warren, Pennsylvania. I went out to different places in Ohio, Mansfield, Ohio, and I would be road wary. Sometimes I'd be walking for many, many miles, and many times, not just once, not just twice, many times people would strike up a conversation with me. I'd strike up a conversation with them. We'd get to talking. I'd kind of tell them this kind of crazy thing. Oh, what are you doing? Well, I'm kind of following the ghost of Johnny Appleseed. I'm out here looking for America. And more than numerous occasions, people would be like, oh, I have a couch. I have a place that you can stay. You know, I've, if you want to just come crash, I'll make you a pot of coffee in the morning. And that happened so many times. And what I loved about it is that we, you know, we have this view of America. Oh, we used to be this way. It used to be like this, but now things are different. But when you get out there into the country, things are very, very similar, I found. There's so many people who have open hearts and have open hospitality, open kindness, just like a desire to put a roof over somebody else's head. We like to hang out with each other. We like to take care of one another when given the opportunity. And that was one of the best things that I found.
21: Did you have any close calls? Did you have anybody who said, maybe not, thank you very much, but I'm going to keep walking?
22: Absolutely. Some people were more tolerant than kind, for sure. And even on more than one occasion, I ran into some rough situations. But again, 9 times out of 10, it was always kindness. Now, don't get me wrong. Warren, Pennsylvania, I can tell you right now, there was a bar. It was the only place that was open by the time I rolled into town. I went to that bar. Fantastic place. Great people. But I was asking a lot of questions. I was just, you know, I was trying to meet folks. And one person definitely turned to me and said, are you a cop? And I was like, am I a cop? And she's like, are you a cop? And I was like, why would you, what? And she's like, you're asking a lot of questions. And that led to a bit of a situation. But I got my way out of it. Because I, like, again, I was like, do you not like cops? And she said, I don't like cops. I don't know. And I was like, that is a fair enough. That's a fair enough answer. But again, it gets back to this idea of kind of fellowship and community. One of the things about walking, it's a very lonely endeavor. And that's what Johnny Appleseed, that's what John Chapman was doing. He was going on these long solo journeys, but he also had the juxtaposition of loving community. He would always kind of proselytize. He would like to meet people. And so that's one of the things that is very interesting about his story. One other thing, if you'll allow me, and then
21: sure.
22: I'm sorry, I'll stop monologuing.
21: No, you're good.
22: I think is so important about this is there's the Disneyfication of the story of Johnny Appleseed. Everyone, all the apples, he's throwing them willy-nilly, and he's planting them so that we can make apple pies and apple tarts and apples for the horses and applesauce. But the fact of the matter is all those apples and where he got those seeds, it was all down to one thing, and that was alcoholic cider and applejack, a hard liquor, because at the time it was hard to find potable water. So we have this kind of new idea of this legend where it was all very, very wholesome. And don't get me wrong, a lot of it is wholesome, but the fact of the matter is a lot of this apple product that he was dealing in was very much about the alcohol that was being consumed at that time period. So a lot of my ramblings, a lot of my walk-ins, and a lot of where I found most people with kindness, some people with rough edges, was going out into some of my favorite places, which are bars based on what you could call pubs, right? Which just means public house, a place for people to gather, like a church, like a baseball stadium, a place where communities come together.
21: So Johnny Appleseed spent his life giving the gift of alcohol around the country. No wonder he was so well received by these people.
22: To quote the great Michael Pollan, a fantastic author, in his book, The Botany for Desire, he calls John Chapman, Johnny Appleseed, American Dionysus. You're exactly right. No, wouldn't you give your couch? Oh, this guy's bringing over some good stuff.
21: I want to talk more about Johnny Appleseed, and I want to talk more about you and what you discovered. It's a fascinating conversation. Isaac Fitzgerald, our guest. But take me through, I got about 3 minutes left in this segment, and then we'll hold you over for the next segment. But the book is called American Rambler. Tell the tale. You visited the last known tree that Johnny Appleseed planted?
22: Listen, okay, so there's a place. It's in Ohio, Savannah, Ohio, Nova, Ohio. It's near Mansfield. It's this great, great, great county. And I go to this place called Allegro Farm. And I'm telling you, I'm not lying, McGraw. I just looked it up. I didn't email ahead. I didn't call ahead. I did an old-fashioned drop-in. I just pulled the car up into the driveway of this beautiful, picturesque farm. I get out. I go. I knock on the door, and the first words out of my mouth, woman opens the door, are just like, hey, I'm so sorry. I don't mean to bother you. I can come back later. I'm working on a book. I'm working on a story about Johnny Appleseed. You've got this last tree that was planted by him. It's still alive. I was totally expecting her to be like, yeah, get out of here. Come back some later date if I was lucky. Instead, her name was Patty. She just said, come on in. Come on in. She poured me a bunch of lemonade. We got to iced tea. She opened up her whole home. She talked to me for hours. And the story is, his particular type of Christianity, which again, 1800s, you know how nowadays you got startups, McGraw? You know how you've got like there's internet websites and all that?
4: Sure.
22: Yeah. In the 1800s, starting a new version of Christianity was kind of the startup of the day. There were all these different interpretations that were happening, and he happened to be a Swedenborg. And I get into it in the book. I won't bore you with it here because we only got another minute. But genuinely, there was a preacher in that area, so he would come by every year to meet with that preacher, and he would plant trees there. And Patty still had, the soil is so rich that tree is still right there in their front yard, and it's actually spread out two separate trees. And in the 90s, people used to come in buses just to check them out. And she's been fixing up the farm, and she's hoping that people come back to visit. And that's why she was so excited that I was swinging by, and that's why she opened up to me. And it was a beautiful conversation.
4: How's the cider from the Johnny Appleseed tree? Did she make the cider?
22: I did not drink any alcohol cider.
4: Right, hold that thought. I want to hear this story. Isaac Fitzgerald, our guest. The book is called American Rambler, New York Times bestselling author. His brand new book out. It comes out May 12th, already rocketing up all of the bestseller lists. American Rambler, Isaac Fitzgerald, America at Night, back in a moment.
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11: Rediscovering Johnny Appleseed, our guest rediscovered America. Isaac Fitzgerald is our guest. New York Times bestselling author is out with a new book. By the way, publisher is Knopf, and it's called American Rambler, Walking the Trail of Johnny Appleseed. Real quick, I want to get back to that story we were talking about. The woman who has the last known Johnny Appleseed tree, she does make apple cider from the apples in that tree?
12: No. Okay. I'm saying I wish she did. I wish she did. But no, her name is Patty. What she does is she makes some mean lemonade, some mean iced tea, and she's got a lot of wonderful stories about that farm and about basically her great-great-grandmother telling her about when John Chapman, like basically her great-great-grandmother used to tell her great-great-aunt, and the great-great-aunt told the aunt and then told her about when John Chapman used to come and visit. And that's another thing that just so captured my imagination, are all these different stories that we tell each other, right? All these different stories that make up what become history. And that's part of the book too, is trying to separate what's legend, what's story, what's truth, and what's fact. And so that's one of the other threads that cuts through the book, is I'm exploring Johnny Appleseed's story, I'm exploring John Chapman's story, I'm exploring America, and I'm also exploring my own family's story and trying to figure out, you know, what was real, what was legend, and the stories that kind of everybody, we all have these family stories, right? Where you're trying to figure out what was actually going on versus like what's maybe a greater truth that we get at with that kind of story your uncle tells you, you know? And so that's another part of the book as well.
11: We should say that you had a rough childhood growing up. At one point you were homeless, correct?
12: That's correct. So I was raised in the Catholic Worker, which is a great organization. Still works to this day. And I was raised in inner city Boston. And I was raised in a housing situation for the unhoused, and then eventually a halfway house that was run by the Catholic Worker. And yeah, my parents had a real rough run of it. And on paper, you would think those were probably the toughest years of my life. But actually, I was surrounded by a lot of community, a lot of well-meaning people. But after that, we moved to a farm in north central Massachusetts, and that's where things got a little tougher, a little more lonely.
11: Isaac Fitzgerald, when you started this process, did you already map it out? Did you have the roots, or did you sort of figure it out along the way?
12: Absolutely. McGraw, I appreciate that. And I like that you think that I might be the person that might do that. But no, I absolutely really was flying by the seat of my pants. The book opens with me looking up this place that's called the Johnny Appleseed Trail. And I'm like, oh, okay, I'll just go hike that trail. It looks to be about 30 miles. I arrive at the head of the trail, which is a rest stop. The person that drove me there drops me off and drives off. All of a sudden, I realize I'm talking to a woman inside, and I'm just like, where's the head of the trail? And she's like, what do you mean? And I said, the Johnny Appleseed Trail. This is in Massachusetts. And she just says, that's just what we call this section of highway. This is to attract tourists. This is not like, and she's looking at my bag, and all of a sudden I realize she's also realizing that I got dropped off. There's no way out of this place without a car. But luckily I found a little hole in the fence in the back, and I decided to hoof it. And I still did. I still did the 30 miles by the side of highways in people's backyards. And that was very much kind of the start of the journey.

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1: I slept in some friends' houses. I had a tent. I will not lie, though. One of the things that I was not great at was setting up camp. So I can get a tent situated, but especially the whole book, kind of the way I break it up, is it starts in spring, it moves on to summer, it moves on to fall, and then winter is the epilogue. But by fall, it was a really rainy fall, and I tried to get good at like setting up the rain shell and setting up a tarp, but I never really was. So if I'm being real honest, most of the time that I was in a tent, water was dripping in. It was a tough situation. But one of the best places I slept was Mount Vernon, Ohio, after a 36 plus mile hike. I was going from Mansfield to Mount Vernon, which was a hike that Chapman did in his life, a very famous hike. He was the Paul Revere of the War of 1812. There's more to that story, but what you need to know is I went on this hike. I was so exhausted by the time I got into town. I didn't even have it in me to meet somebody or try to figure something out. I just went and I slept under this bridge. The next morning I woke up, and this is not like I will text you the photos, McGraw. I woke up the next morning and there was a bald eagle on a branch, not that high above my head. And I just got to watch it hunt for breakfast as it grabbed fish out of the river. It was amazing.
2: So you put down the phone, you got out of the car, you got off the plane and you walked and you rediscovered America.
1: And what I'm telling you is that it's such a big, beautiful country. There's so much, you have to spend money to go do this or go do that. And don't get me wrong, I love going to the movies like anybody else. But there's so much great nature. I get it. We all have our bucket list items. Okay, go to the Grand Canyon. Go see the Golden Gate Bridge. Of course, go do that. But every single state has state forests and there are national parks. There's so many smaller, more beautiful places that you can go visit if you just get out of your routine a little bit. And that, I hope that is the thesis that people connect to in this book.
2: The book is called American Rambler, Walking the Trail of Johnny Appleseed. Isaac Fitzgerald, our guest. Did you come to any realization about your childhood? Were you able to put it in a compartment to understand it a little better?
1: Yeah. I mean, listen, one of the things that this whole trip gave me, and I think also just maturing, I think a lot of us can understand this, is I have a lot more empathy for my parents. I understand how hard it is, especially if you don't have a lot, how hard it is to raise a family, how hard it is to be a dedicated father or mother, and how hard it is to kind of try to scrape together a life. And I think when I was a kid, you know, I had a lot of questions around, there was some violence in the household, there was arguments, but as you get older, you start to realize, like, listen, life is complicated and people are nuanced. My first book, Dirtbag Massachusetts, really focuses on the more difficult parts of my childhood. This book, it really is born of what I was saying at the beginning, these long walks and camping trips and canoe trips that my parents used to take me on when I was young. So it allowed me to give my parents this more three-dimensional look. And so that was one aspect of it. But another aspect of it is that it's, you know, life kind of keeps going. And my mother got stuck in a tough situation taking care of her mother, who lived to the age of 101. And again, really, another core part of the book, I hope, is empathy. Recognizing that we're all struggling and we're all working really hard to try and take care of one another. That's this other really important part. Our families, of course, but also people take care of each other's that aren't just in their immediate circle. And so it's that was something that I realized. My parents' love of community and love of watching out for one another, and love of taking care of each other. That's something I rediscovered on the road.

0: And the more I saw it, the more I was reminded of the better parts of my childhood.
1: American Rambler is the book, Walking the Trail of Johnny Appleseed. It's interesting how the kindness of strangers reminds you of the kindness of your family, right? The kindness of strangers and the empathy you found in total, complete strangers sort of helped you rediscover and put your own family life into perspective.
0: Yeah, absolutely. It made me, you know, I have nieces and nephews now. I'm very proud uncle. And it make like it's a part of wanting to be present and be in the moment with the people that you're with the people that you love, be a part of your community. Like that, I mean, that's another premise of the book, is there's so much space in this country. Go to a space, or if you're already there, if you've already set up a home, if you've already set up a place to live, join that community and start building some stuff. I really think in this modern era, there's so much focus on who's the best, who's number one. Like, let's pretend you play piano. Well, people can go online and find the best pianist, right? People can, there's all this other stuff that you can watch on the screen, but nothing, you know this, nothing beats just going down to a local joint and hearing somebody play piano. Nothing beats those kind of small community moments. And that's something that I loved. Chapman used to roll into town and he would do some preaching, and it became what was going on that night. People would come out of their houses. They would gather. And that's a real core part of this book, is a focus on fellowship, a focus on community, and making sure, you know, don't get me wrong, every once in a while, of course, we're all going to be focused on one big national thing. But if you get back into your local communities, you're going to find so much worth living for. And it's a guiding light once you start really connecting with it.
1: Yeah. American Rambler, Isaac Fitzgerald. If you could ask Johnny Appleseed a question, what would you ask him?
0: Oh, my man. The story, if you don't mind, real quick, the story of his death is he dies in Fort Wayne, Indiana. It's something else fascinating about him, is he was always moving westward, mainly because as people settled the country, it would get too civilized for him. And so he's always kind of walking in these circles, seasonal circles, always going west. And he made it to his 70s, walking that much. He's very healthy, and he made it into his 70s, which was incredible age for the time. And he passed away on some acquaintance's floor, and they said that he seemed so happy because he was going on to what he believed was going to be his next step in life, which was this afterlife, which was heaven. And if I could ask him one question now, I would ask him, what do you believe is the best way to live in the service of others? Because I think that was such an important part of what he did and his driving force. And I would like to think that he could look at the day that we're living in now, and I would ask him to look at everything that's going on right now. How would you live in the service of others? How would you bring that kind of community to people now? And I would love to know his answer.
1: Isaac Fitzgerald, the book is called American Rambler, Walking the Trail of Johnny Appleseed. You are married, and your wife must be a saint to let you take a trip like this.
0: All right, listen, John Chapman, an American saint. Johnny Appleseed, an American legend. Kelly Farber, we were dating at the beginning of this year, and somehow, through the course of this year, despite the fact that I was on the road living outside, that's a big arc of the book, and I appreciate you bringing it up, man, because for me, my whole life, like you said, I grew up in a homeless shelter. I was genuinely always kind of a rambling, gambling man. I went to so many different schools in my childhood. Then I become an adult. I live in so many different places. I never signed a lease. Every single place I lived was like a handshake agreement or a friend of a friend. And my whole life has been built around this idea that I love getting out in the world. I love traveling. I love bouncing around. But part of the thread of this book is me recognizing I maybe don't want to die on an acquaintance's floor. I maybe do want more stability in my life. I maybe do want more of a home. And that really started with my girlfriend at the beginning of the book, my now wife, Kelly, and recognizing, and just to be clear, McGraw, you're from Long Island originally, right?
1: Yes, yes.
0: So we have built our home on Long Island. And that has been so meaningful to me to recognize, as much as I love adventure, there's other types of adventure. And part of that is the bravery almost to admit, hey, I think not only do I want stability, but I think I deserve stability.
1: Yeah, good for you. Isaac Fitzgerald, the book is called American Rambler, Walking the Trail of Johnny Appleseed, New York Times best-selling writer. He also frequents the Today Show. Isaac, I'm glad you found what you were looking for. Take care of that wife. And when you walk into a bar in Long Island, don't start asking questions right away. Buy a couple drinks first and then start asking a couple questions.
0: Don't. This is my, can I ask real quick before I lose you, brother?
1: Yes,
0: where
1: ahead.
0: In Long Island did you grow up?
1: A town called Manhasset up on the North Shore.
0: Beautiful, beautiful, beautiful. Yeah. Well, I hope we meet in person at one point. Thank you for having me on the show. You were fantastic.
1: Isaac Fitzgerald, congratulations with the book. Be safe. American Rambler. America at Night. Back in a moment.
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17: 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It appears by its own numbers, the U.S. government seems insolvent. 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
1: All right, we are done for hour number two. I don't know where the hour went. The book is called American Rambler, Walking the Trail of Johnny Appleseed. Isaac Fitzgerald was our guest. Book comes out on May 12th, and as I said, it's rocketing up the charts. All right, next hour, it's open phones, whatever your little heart desires. 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Oh, my goodness, you're weird. Oh, wait, it's a podcast? Oh, wait, you're cool. So here's what you do. 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Text Fine is opened, as well as the phones. 1-844-2-McGraw, 1-844-462-4729. 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Our executive director is Alex Hinton. Our engineer tonight is Richard Good. I'm McGraw-Milhaven, and this is America at Night on Westwood One.
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26: From ABC News, I'm Chuck Sievertson. President Trump calls Iran's rejection of a one-page U.S. proposal to restart negotiations unacceptable. The proposal was for Iran to unblock the Strait of Hormuz, and then the U.S. would end the blockade of Iranian ports. Since the rejection of the short-term smaller plan, oil prices are higher in the U.S. and globally. Coincidence or insider trading?
27: Sources tell ABC News the Justice Department is investigating $2.6 billion of suspiciously timed oil trades tied to the Iran war. In at least four cases, oil traders bet prices would drop right before they actually did. Sources say investigators are working to determine whether they cashed in on access to government secrets. Investigators now probing whether they'd received inside information. Elizabeth Schulze, ABC News, Washington.
26: Aramco, the world's largest oil company with a majority share owned by Saudi Arabia's government, reports a 25% jump in first quarter profits, $32.5 billion, amid tight global oil supplies. Flying home to the U.S. from Spain's Canary Islands, 18 Americans from the Dutch cruise ship with a hantavirus outbreak. The plane's last stop will be a quarantine unit in Nebraska. Docs say they're not sick, they have no symptoms. They're just being monitored as a precaution, says the World Health Organization's Boris Pavlin.
28: This is not COVID. This is not passing someone in a hallway, in an airport, outside in a stadium and getting infected. This is, every case can be explained either through the original rodent exposures that are happening as we speak in South America or through close contact with a sick person.
26: The remains of one of the two U.S. soldiers who vanished in Morocco during a military training exercise last weekend have been recovered. The soldier, First Lieutenant Kendrick Lamont Key Jr., was an air defense artillery officer. Search continues for the second soldier. You're listening to ABC News.
29: Here's the official forecast for tonight. Partly cloudy and 60 degrees. Mostly cloudy tomorrow. A chance of morning showers with a high of 76. Gradually clearing as we head into tomorrow night. 50 the expected low. Tuesday, sunny and 80. Tuesday night, mostly clear down to 56. Wednesday, mostly sunny, windy, gust as high as 20 miles per hour, a high of 82. Sunny for Thursday, 77. Thursday night, clear and 51. 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
32: There's a community really knew that it needed to come together to celebrate this anniversary and make some really significant changes to the arch experience and improvements. And so this public-private partnership got together Gateway Arts Park Foundation, where I serve as the executive director, was created in 2009 to help coordinate this and raise all the private funding. But as you mentioned, there was also federal funding involved. There was state funding from our Department of Transportation. And then there was the sales tax initiative that was overseen by Great Rivers Greenway that helped fund the $380 million renovation of the arch grounds. And that is the first and only time that local jurisdictions have voted to tax themselves to make improvements to a national park.
1: Yeah, pretty extraordinary that you're able to. It can be done. Right. The public-private partnerships can be done. And what happened at the Gateway Arch is a giant success. So with the renovations, let's start with the arch. What did the $380 million renovations get for a brand new arch?
32: Yeah. So it did a lot of different things. And starting with the fact that the arch, the minute it was completed in 1965, was severed from the city that it would undeniably come to represent by an interstate highway. So I-70 was built at the same time, and it completely cut the arch off from downtown St. Louis. So that was the first thing we needed to solve. And so what we did was cap that highway so that you now have a seamless connection from Gateway Arch National Park into downtown. It also completely reimagined the museum underneath the arch. That museum opened in 1976 and was not touched after that. So it was sorely needed an update. Improvements were made to the old courthouse. The grounds were improved and became more accessible. We removed a parking garage and created a 7.5-acre park. And we improved the St. Louis riverfront by raising it 2.5 feet so that it would flood less often. So, I mean, a lot of things happened for $380 million, including, I didn't mention, we expanded the visitor center under the arch by about 50,000 square feet.
1: Take me through the painstaking detail you had to do on the riverfront. It was historic land with the bricks and what you had to do to bring it up to an elevation so it wouldn't flood. People are going to be shocked by the painstaking efforts we all did here in St. Louis to get this done. Tell us about it.
32: Yeah, and you were around for this, McGraw. You knew about it as it was happening. But the cobblestone levee in St. Louis, I mean, this, we're talking about the original site of the village of St. Louis when it was formed in 1764. So we could not touch those cobblestones. And if we did, we had to put them back right where they were. So painstaking is a great way to describe that. But what we got was new pedestrian and bike paths along the riverfront, brand new lighting and security. And then, you know, the Mississippi River in St. Louis is very volatile. There's not a lock or dam from Alton, just north of St. Louis, all the way to New Orleans. So you're talking about a rise and fall of the river there that can be about 40 feet. So we know that it would flood often during peak tourism season between Memorial and Labor Day. So raising the riverfront by 2.5 feet for a 1.5-mile stretch eliminated about 70% of the flooding occurrences that shut down the riverfront every year. Right now, the Mississippi River is really high, and Lamar K. Sullivan Boulevard right on the riverfront is dry. So that change has made a huge impact.
1: Now you're able to use that waterfront road for festivals and food trucks and bike races and gatherings of all kind because of this painstaking renovation.
32: Absolutely. And just last month, we had the Greater St. Louis Marathon, which is a nationally renowned marathon. And it went all the way through the arch grounds and along the riverfront. And, you know, had these changes not been made, that marathon likely could not occur right next to the arch. And hearing the stories from those runners and the inspiration and the energy they take from running on the arch grounds, whether it's a marathon or a 5K, that's huge.
1: We are just getting started. Ryan McClure, Executive Director of the Gateway Arch National Park Foundation. That's the Friends group for the Gateway Jefferson Memorial expansion. We'll come back and talk more with him. If you have a question, we love texts. We love questions. 1-844-2-McGraw. 1-844-262-4729. We're just getting started. Our National Park series continues with the Gateway Arch. America at Night, back in a moment.
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1: Our National Park Series continues with Ryan McClure, who was the executive director of the Gateway Arch Park Foundation. All right, Ryan McClure, do you call the Gateway Arch the Gateway Arch, or do you call it the Jefferson National Expansion Memorial Park? What is the name of that thing?
21: Yeah, it is Gateway Arch National Park. And so you're touching on something here where the original name of the park, dating back to 1935, before the arch even got there, was Jefferson National Expansion Memorial. And when we were completing these renovations coming up in 2018, there was really a desire to change the name of the park to reflect how everyone knows it, which is by the Gateway Arch, right? Jefferson National Expansion Memorial was not a well-known name. Barely anybody called it that. So the foundation worked with our congressional delegation in Missouri, and legislation was introduced in D.C. It has to go through Congress to change the name of a park, to rename it as Gateway Arch National Park. And we just think that's been an amazing change just for how people know it, and that it is now a national park. And it is the smallest national park at 91 acres in the country. But it is also one of the very few that is located in the middle of a downtown, and that's really unique and special.
1: Yeah, let's talk about the beginning, because they cleared the land after World War II, or right before World War II, and then World War II came, and it sort of sat vacant. And ultimately, right, the idea was to have a contest. Talk about that contest.
21: Yeah, you're right. I mean, this took a while to get the land cleared, and then, of course, we were in the middle of World War II. So the land is cleared by 1942, and the competition didn't take place until 1947. So this land, 40 square blocks of the city, sat vacant for a really long time, and it became a parking lot for a while. But in 1947, Eero Saarinen won the design competition with his design for the Gateway Arch. This was an international competition. Saarinen was an immigrant from Finland, and has become and became the quintessential mid-century modern architect. And he gave the city of St. Louis and our country the gift of the Gateway Arch. It was big, it was bold, and it was beautiful. Many people thought that it could not be built, and it actually took from 1947 to 1963 before construction started in terms of getting the funding, figuring out how it was going to be built, designing it. It was a really arduous process. But what we have received is this international icon that is a true gift to the city of St. Louis, its residents, and its visitors.
1: When the commission announced the winner of the competition, didn't Eero Saarinen think his dad won the competition?
21: He did, actually. So his father, Aleel, so both names start with an E, Aleel and Eero, they both entered the competition. And a letter was sent to the home, the Saarinen home, and it was addressed to E. Saarinen.
32: And they initially thought, okay, well, Allele has won this. He's the well-known architect. Arrow is just starting out. And they have a celebration. And, well, they open it, and it's actually addressed to young Saarinen, the son. So they had another celebration. But that's one of the really cool stories surrounding the arch. And Saarinen, Arrow Saarinen became, like I said, known as this amazing mid-century modern architect who designed the TWA terminal at JFK, Dulles in Washington, D.C., many other well-known buildings, and also furniture, the tulip chair. That's a Saarinen creation. So we're just so proud of his work here in St. Louis and across the country.
1: I wish we could talk to some of the people who were on that commission, because what's so genius about the Gateway Arch is that it's so magnificent and yet so simple of a design. And I've worked, you know this, I worked across the street from the arch for, I don't know, 5-6 years. You never tire of staring at the Gateway Arch. It's so simple, and yet you look at it in the night, in the morning, in the winter, in the summertime, in the dark, and it changes constantly, and it's so simplistic of a design.
32: You're absolutely right. I mean, there was a, I think it's a quote from someone on the design jury that said, "There's nothing simple about it except for the shape." And you're right. I mean, I still, as you know, work right next to the arch, and I look at it every single day, and I never ever get tired of it. I live 7 minutes. It takes me 7 minutes door to door to get from my house to the arch. And every morning I drive in, and it looks different every single day based on where the sun is, what time of year it is, what the angle that you're looking at it from. It is just a remarkable structure that you never get tired of.
1: Yeah. One of the things about the renovation that you guys did, wasn't it to sort of be more in the spirit of what Arrow Saarinen wanted for the rest of the grounds? Wasn't that sort of the compilation or the completion of his vision when it started?
32: Absolutely. Michael Van Valkenburg Associates, who won the City Arch River International Design Competition that we held in 2010. So modeled after the competition that Saarinen won in 47, Michael Van Valkenburg would always say, this project is about finishing this park in the spirit in which it was intended, in which Saarinen and his partner, Dan Kiley, who did all of the landscape architecture, was world-renowned in his own right, about finishing it the way they intended. And so there's lots of little nuances that went into the renovations, trees, landscaping, that really harkened back to the original ideas that Kiley and Saarinen had. And one really fun example of that is the light posts in the arch grounds. They used to be kind of lollipop looking light posts on the pathways in the arch grounds. They're now kind of flying saucer looking shades on the lampposts above the lights. Those are drawings that MVVA found in a Saarinen sketchbook for the arch grounds that were never used. And so they unearthed this nugget of a Saarinen idea and put it back into the grounds 50 years after it was completed. And I just think that's a true testament to the creativity and thoughtfulness of architects and designers.
1: Yeah, you've got the two reflecting pools that were redone. You have the steps leading down to the Mississippi River. And then, of course, we can talk about the trip to the top of the arch. I got about 2 minutes left here. But talk about Ryan McClure real quick. Talk about the rest of the grounds and everything you guys had to do to sort of fill out. I wanted you to talk about the movie Monument to a Dream.
32: Yeah.
1: We talked about it this morning on the radio. People need to know about this movie. It's a wonderful movie. Talk about that for a second.
32: Yeah. So in the theater underneath the arch, you can see Monument to a Dream, which it was directed and created by Charles Guggenheim, And it was nominated for an Oscar the year that it came out. And it documents the building of the arch from when it came out of the ground to the very last day of construction, October 28th, 1965, when that last piece of the arch came in. Kids were off school. People crowded downtown. And that culmination of that documentary, that short film, is so amazing. Little secret, you can also find it on YouTube, so you can look it up, Monument to a Dream. We want you to come to the arch and pay to see it, but you can also see it on YouTube. And it's just a wonderful piece of art.
1: Talk about a time capsule into the 1960s. I got no time left. I got a break. More with Ryan McClure. But that last wedge, didn't they have to open up the two legs to fit that last wedge in?
32: The St. Louis Fire Department had to come in and spray water on the north and south leg to get it had contracted too much or expanded too much. So they had to get it to contract to fit that last piece. And it was almost a disaster.
1: Ryan McClure, hold that thought. More to get to. Our National Park Series continues. He is the executive director of the Gateway Arch National Park. America at Night, back in a moment.
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13: ABC News, I'm Chuck Sievertson. Unacceptable is what President Trump says of Iran's rejection of a one-page U.S. proposal to restart negotiations. The proposal was for Iran to unblock the Strait of Hormuz, and then the U.S. would end the blockade of Iranian ports. Flying home to the U.S. from Spain's Canary Islands, 18 Americans from the Dutch cruise ship with a hantavirus outbreak. Last stop for the flight is a quarantine facility in Nebraska. Docs say they're not sick. They have no symptoms. They're just being monitored as a precaution. In the Canary Islands, ABC's Maggie Rooley.
14: We spoke with one of the top epidemiologists from the WHO, and he said that while hantavirus might seem new and scary to a lot of people, it's actually a virus that they know really well, and they know how it spreads, and it does not spread like COVID-19.
13: Remains of one of the two U.S. soldiers who vanished in Morocco during a military training exercise last weekend have been recovered. This is ABC News.
16: Here's the official forecast for tonight. Partly cloudy and 60 degrees. Mostly cloudy tomorrow. A chance of morning showers with a high of 76. Gradually clearing as we head into tomorrow night. 50, the expected low. Tuesday, sunny and 80. Tuesday night, mostly clear down to 56. Wednesday, mostly sunny, windy, gust as high as 20 miles per hour, a high of 82. Sunny for Thursday, 77. Thursday night, clear and 51. 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
11: Let's take a stroll through the park on America at Night with McGraw-Millhaven.
1: Executive Director of the Gateway Arch Park Foundation, which is the friends group, if you will, for the Gateway Arch National Park that sits on the banks of the Mississippi River. And Ryan McClure, it was supposed to be in honor of Thomas Jefferson's westward expansion with the purchase of the Louisiana Purchase and everything else. But it comes at the crossroads of the confluence of the Mississippi and the Missouri River. It's also where a whole lot of history happened. And just, I don't even know if it's a block, a stone's throw away from where the arch is the old courthouse, which has been a completely renovated because of the work you guys have done at the Gateway Arch National Park. Talk about the old courthouse and the historic nature of it and the renovation that you guys just completed.
32: Sure. That was another public-private partnership, right? So it's a $27 million project, partly funded through private donations to Gateway Arch Park Foundation, and then public funding from the National Park Service. And what we have now in this building we've protected it so that it will last longer. It's more accessible, and the exhibits are brand new and world class. And this building, for those that aren't familiar with it, is incredibly important to the history of not just St. Louis, but of our country. That is the site where the Dred and Harriet Scott trial was first heard. Dred and Harriet were two, and their family were enslaved individuals that sued for their freedom based on, at the time, the understanding that had borne out in many cases that if you were once free, always free. So they had been transported to Illinois, a free state, which then should have meant that they were free. Well, this case where they would win it and then they lost it, it would be appealed, and then it went all the way to the Supreme Court and ended up being a major precipitating point for the American Civil War. It's the old courthouse is also the site where Virginia Minor, several decades before the suffrage movement, walked into the old courthouse and sued for a woman's right to vote. She knew full well that she would lose that case, but she also knew that somebody had to start the fight. And that the stories of courage and bravery from Dred and Harriet Scott and their family and Virginia Minor, they live in that building. And that's why buildings like this and buildings like it all across the country are worth preserving and protecting. And that's what friends groups can help do when they're working in conjunction with our national parks.
1: Hallowed ground is really what it is, because the Dred and Harriet Scott case, the city of St. Louis gave them their freedom. The state of Missouri appealed. They lost the state case, and then it was taken to the Supreme Court, where they lost at the Supreme Court. But the city of St. Louis gave them their freedom, and all of that is on a display. And the renovation did such a great job with interactive exhibits and pictures, and just giving a sense of the history that happened inside those walls.
32: And that was the goal. And another goal was we wanted to make that experience accessible to more people. And that was a tenet of the entire City Arch River renovation, where universal design was implemented. So that means it goes beyond accessibility, so that everyone, regardless of their ability, can experience these places together. The old courthouse, which is 150 years old, now has an elevator for the first time in its history, so that more people can explore and experience parts of this building that they may not have been able to before. So that the accessibility, I can't stress how important the universal design component to these renovations was.
1: Yeah. You know this, and I know this because we see this every day and we appreciate it. But for the people who don't know, you've got the Thomas Jefferson buys the Louisiana Purchase, and then you have Lewis and Clark. Robert E. Lee works on the Mississippi here in St. Louis. Ulysses S. Grant works there. Samuel Clemens, right, who comes down to St. Louis. You have the Eads Bridge made with his new

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1: Is right next to the arch. You can see the arch from home plate at Busch Stadium. So, yeah, like I said, you said it better than I could. There's so many heroes here in St. Louis and stories that are really rich.
2: And the Eads Bridge is a block north, right? They took what they learned at the Eads Bridge and built the Brooklyn Bridge. So you don't have the Brooklyn Bridge unless you have the Eads Bridge.
1: Right. James Buchanan Eads really broke the mold when he created the Eads Bridge. And it was really interesting that people, you know, this was the first major Mississippi River crossing, right? The Eads Bridge. And they still study it in engineering schools today. But the people of St. Louis did not think, they didn't trust it. So they thought it would fall into the river. So Eads, on the day that it opened, got an elephant from the St. Louis Zoo and walked it across the Eads Bridge to prove that it could stand. And Missouri is the show me state. You got to show us. You got to prove it to us. So that elephant proved it to St. Louisans, and that bridge still stands today.
2: I always ask you this question because I always worry about the dusty buffaloes that were in the old exhibits in the old museum. They're safe and sound, right? The old dusty buffaloes.
1: Yeah.
2: Okay.
1: I worry no more, McGraw. It is that buffalo is right where it belongs, on the prairie at Fort Larned, Kansas. It's better to be there than in underground in downtown St. Louis. So, McGraw, you're referring to this taxidermy buffalo bison that we had for 50 years in that museum, and it was time to have it on its home in the prairie. So that's where it is.
2: Ryan McClure, what is the future hold for the Gateway Arch National Park Foundation? What are you guys planning on in the future?
1: Oh gosh, we have so many things. And first, while we still have time, McGraw, I want to thank you for doing this series. You talked to Jeff Reinbold from the National Park Foundation, Katie Nyberg, who is the executive director of the National Park Friends Alliance, and I proudly serve as the board chair of the National Park Friends Alliance. This series that you're doing, highlighting national parks and America's best idea, we're just very grateful for that. So thank you. I want to make sure I say that. What does the future hold for Gateway Arch Park Foundation? We want to see things like expanding Gateway Arch National Park to East St. Louis, across the river to Illinois. We have an opportunity to do this, and that was Vernon's original vision, was for this park to be on both sides of the river. Just last month, two representatives from Illinois and two representatives from Missouri, two Democrats, two Republicans, introduced legislation in Congress that will help make this happen. So this is a bi-state, bipartisan piece of legislation. So we want to get that park expanded to East St. Louis. We want to really think about how this highway that we talked about that separates the arch from downtown, how can we make that better? We capped it for one block. Can we do more? Again, St. Louis thinks big and bold. That's why the arch is here. And there's so much more that we can do. Just last year, the foundation stepped in and bought the Millennium Hotel, which McGraw is very familiar with. His office was right next to it. This hotel has been abandoned for 11 years. 500,000 square feet, two city blocks, sitting right next to the arch. We could not let that continue to happen. And we actually got inspired by our friends at Cuyahoga Valley National Park Conservancy, who purchased an abandoned golf course right next to their park to protect it for responsible development. And that's what we did at the Millennium Hotel. That is being demolished as we speak and will make way for a wonderful skyscraper apartment building, Class A office space, retail, and the future home for the collections and archives of Gateway Arch National Park. This is the big, bold stuff that friends groups can help make happen.
2: Yeah, anyone who's driven across the country and driven through St. Louis, it's also one of the unique places where, is it like three

0: or four interstates all converge in the same area. So again, another historic point in right in the center of America. But if you've driven through St. Louis in any way, shape, or form, it was that Round Hotel. Very famous. Matter of fact, when I first moved to St. Louis, that was the hotel I stayed in with my Geo Prism and my U-Haul when I moved to St. Louis for the first time. I stayed at that hotel. So it was.
1: You still have that Prism, right?
0: I do not have the Geo Prism. No, that's that is with the Buffalo back in the hall. But it was iconic. It was historic. It had a wonderful restaurant on top that rotated all the way around. But it was time to go, and you guys stepped up. And it was a Herculean task to sort of get it done, and we can't wait for see what it's going to be. But you're right. I mean, that's the idea of what the Friends Group can do, is work together. You had to move heaven and earth to get it done, but you guys got it done.
1: Well, we are really grateful and proud to be in a position to do it and to help with that.
0: How many people visit the Gateway Arch?
1: About 2.5 million visitors a year. So that's a lot. And that is, one of the most visited attractions, certainly in St. Louis and in Missouri. And it equates to a little over $500 million in economic impact for the St. Louis region every year. So it is a huge, huge deal for St. Louis, economic driver, and of course our calling card to the world.
0: A couple minutes left with Ryan McClure, who is the executive director of the Gateway Arch National Park Friends Group. Let's talk about going to the top of the arch, because, again, another engineering marvel. I don't know. You get people up there four at a time in what can only be described as an egg, as the tram goes up to the top and you're able to see out. Talk about that for a minute.
1: There is no other transportation system like it in the world. It is a mixture of an elevator, an escalator, and a train. So it's really interesting. And so there's one set of cars that goes up the south leg of the arch, and there's one set of cars that goes up the north leg. So, and then they meet at the top, and there's an observation deck. Each train can hold 40 people. So there's eight pods, as we call them, and they are pods. They're little egg-shaped pods that you can fit five people in there if you get real snug and cozy together. And it's amazing. It's a great experience that we're really proud of. One thing we did through the renovation, and then when you get to the top, you can see 30 miles in either direction. And you see Illinois and you see Missouri. You get to see both sides of the river, and you think about westward expansion and the meaning of the arch being there. One thing we did through the renovation is, unfortunately, there is no truly accessible way. So if you have mobility issues to get to the top of the arch, it's going to involve stairs, and then getting on these small pods is not something that everyone can do. And we haven't found a way to make that truly accessible. However, our Universal Design Group, made up of 25 individuals that represent the disability community in St. Louis, had this brilliant idea to create a replica of the observation deck on the ground in the museum. So, and it has a live feed from the top of the arch. So folks that can't go to the top of the arch or don't want to, it's not for everybody. If you're afraid of heights, you can be on the ground and experience and see what folks at the top are seeing.
0: Pretty neat deal. Can I get tickets? Can I get and reserve my time online when I go to the Gateway Arch?
1: You absolutely can. Yes, you can go to gatewayarch.com. Highly recommend getting tickets in advance, because they do sell out quite often, especially during the summer season. So if you're coming to St. Louis, you're visiting the arch, get your tickets in advance, and then come down a couple hours in advance and explore the museum. I mean, it's an immersive experience. You'll never be able to see all of it in just one day. So it keeps you coming back over and over again. But yes, you can definitely get those tickets online.
0: Ryan McClure, I got 1 minute. Tell me about Rolling on the River.
1: Okay, so over Memorial Day weekend, we are going to have, this is the first time we've done this, we are going to put a roller rink on the Mississippi Riverfront. It's called Rolling on the River because Ike and Tina Turner are from East St. Louis. That's where they started their career. So we are honoring Tina there, and it's going to be a great event. It's the first time we've done it. Then we've got Picnic in Your Park coming in June. You can find all these events on archpark.org. We do all kinds of programming that we'd love for folks to come in and see, whether you're visiting or whether you're a St. Louisan. Lots to see and do.
0: Can you become a friend of the Gateway Arch National Park?
1: 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But we are completely philanthropic. We have no public funding. So we rely on the generosity of folks that believe in what we're doing.
0: Ryan McClure is the executive director of the Gateway Arch National Park, and they couldn't have picked a better guy. Ryan, good stuff. Thanks for checking in. Have a good night.
1: Thank you, McGraw. Appreciate you.
0: You got it. Good man. America at Night, back in a moment.
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0: From the text line from Illinois, you two guys want to make me move to St. Louis. How cold does it get there? It doesn't get cold at all. It's 72 and sunny every single day. It's like Palm Springs here in the Midwest. What are you talking about? No wind, no rain, no hail. It's perfect weather here in St. Louis. Here's another one. This awesome segment with the Arch Museum and the Arch. Thank you very much. You betcha. There's another one here. Somebody texted in. I just had it here and I missed it. Somebody said that their great-great-grandfather was Henry Overstolz, who was the mayor of St. Louis back in the 1880s. So there you go. We'll talk more about it next hour. Open phones. Lots more to get to. Phone lines are open. Text lines are coming in. 1-844-2-McGraw. 1-844-262-4729. That's our National Park Series. We're thrilled to do it. Highlight a national park each and every week here on the show. America is a wonderful place, and it's great to find out about how wonderful it really is. Part of our 250th celebration here. Our executive director is Alex Hinton. Our engineer tonight is Richard Good. I'm McGraw Milhaven. This is America at Night on Westwood One.
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17: From ABC News, I'm Chuck Severson. Flying home to the U.S. from Spain's Canary Islands, 17 Americans from the cruise ship with the hantavirus outbreak. The plane's last stop will be a quarantine unit in Nebraska. Docs say they're not sick and have no symptoms, though one is tested positive. It's just a precaution. Dr. Michael Osterholm, infectious disease expert with the University of Minnesota.
18: This is one that has very limited ability to be transmitted person to person. In fact, it's a rare exception. And so we have no question about the fact that this really is on the end of its run right now. And they're very possibly maybe not no additional cases from here on out.
17: Several people are hurt after a shooting and two car accidents during an after-prom party Saturday night in Fruitport, Michigan, where this person lives.
19: And they were scrambling and screaming for their lives, and I couldn't let anybody in or open the door because this was an active shooter situation. We didn't know what was going on at all either.
17: Four people were hit by bullets, two others hit by vehicles. President Trump calls Iran's rejection of a one-page U.S. proposal to restart negotiations unacceptable. The proposal was for Iran to unblock the Strait of Hormuz, and then the U.S. would end the blockade of Iranian ports.
20: President Trump said that even as the U.S. and Iran traded fire, the ceasefire remained intact. And U.N. Ambassador Mike Waltz tells ABC's This Week that's about diplomacy at the request of mediating Pakistan.
21: To give this negotiation another chance before we go back to bombing Iran.
20: Iran says it's responded to the latest U.S. proposal. Retired Navy Admiral William McRaven says President Trump does have a major piece of leverage.
22: He can always put the blockade back in place.
20: But he said Iran needs to come back to the table. Brian Clark, ABC News.
17: Because of the Iran war, oil supply disruption, Bangladesh and other Asian nations heavily reliant on imported fuel are grappling with an energy crisis affecting daily life, a rising cost of living, and economic growth. You're listening to ABC News.
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17: Two recent court rulings favored Republicans redrawing congressional maps ahead of November midterm elections. The Supreme Court gutted part of the Voting Rights Act aimed at not depriving minority voters of influence. ABC's Christiane Cordero.
25: It's unclear right now how far reaching their ruling goes, and that's why you're seeing a lot of these Republican-led states in the South that have these court-ordered lines that were drawn to respect Section 2 of the Voting Rights Act being challenged now to at least try to test the water and see if they can gain an advantage there.
17: What could affect stock prices, mutual funds, 401ks, and more this week from ABC's Dave Packer.
1: Monday morning, a report on existing home sales. Tuesday, April Consumer Price Index numbers, as well as the government's hourly earnings report for April. Wednesday, Producer Price Index for April, a measure of the cost of raw materials for manufacturers. And then on Thursday, April retail sales data from the government, as well as new jobless claims for the previous week.
17: Fighting for his job after poor local election results for his Labour Party, British Prime Minister Keir Starmer plans to use a speech Monday to argue he can change course and revive his government's fortunes. One lawmaker, Catherine West, said she will try to trigger a leadership contest if she doesn't like what she hears in the speech. Miners in Myanmar, formerly Burma, have discovered a huge ruby considered to be the second largest by weight ever found in the country, 11,000 carats. Myanmar produces about 90% of the world's rubies. Chuck Sievertson, ABC News.
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2: Here's the official forecast for tonight. Partly cloudy and 60 degrees. Mostly cloudy tomorrow. A chance of morning showers with a high of 76. Gradually clearing as we head into tomorrow night. 50 the expected low. Tuesday, sunny and 80. Tuesday night, mostly clear down to 56. Wednesday, mostly sunny, windy, gust as high as 20 miles per hour, a high of 82. Sunny for Thursday, 77. Thursday night, clear and 51. 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
0: The night and talk to about Roy Orbison tonight. However, we have some technical difficulties. He's in Australia. We're having a hard time hooking up with him, as you can imagine. So here's what we're going to do. We're going to go back to the original plan. Chalk this up to me trying to bite off more than I could chew, trying to thread the needle. So I'm making Alex and Richard run around with their heads loose. So, guys, I apologize. Here's what we're going to do. We're going to take a break. And when we come back, we are going to talk to John McClane, who is the son of Norman McClane, who wrote the book A River Runs Through It. Many have called A River Runs Through It the great American novel in honor of its 50th anniversary. If you want a good story, stay right there. This has got it all. Sex, drugs, rock and roll, gambling, women. It's got it all. Fishing. You betcha. It's got it all. Stay right there. America at Night with John McClane, the son of famed author Norman McClane, next on America at Night.
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0: It was 50 years ago that an unknown professor at the University of Chicago decided to write his memoir and a couple of short stories. Nobody wanted to publish the book until the University of Chicago said, all right, he's one of our professors, we'll publish the book. That book was called A River Runs Through It, and it became a classic. 50 years later, we're talking about it. It was written by a man named Norman McLean, and his son, John McLean, joins us now to talk about that. John, welcome to America at Night.
30: Thank you. It's nice to be here.
0: The New York Times just did a whole piece on the 50th anniversary of the book, sort of renewing interest, but it's been one of those books that was wonderful. The movie did it justice, I think, and so you have sort of shared your family with America for the last 50 years.
30: You can say that again.
1: Yeah. Before we get into A River Runs Through It, I want to ask you about your father's second book, Young Men and Fire, that was published shortly after he passed away. And people love that book, maybe almost as much, even more than A River Runs Through It. Did your dad like the Young Men and Fire better than A River Runs Through It, or what was his thoughts between the two books?
30: Well, I think that the story, A River Runs Through It, in the first book, A River Runs Through It and Other Stories, was as close to his heartbeat as you can get. Young Men on Fire, which is a story of the Mann Gulch Fire in 1949, which just had its 75th anniversary last year with much fanfare, thanks to the book, was narrative nonfiction. And I don't think you feel the same way about that as you do about telling the story of your relationship with your murdered brother.
1: Yeah. You ended up writing a book in 2021 called Home Waters, A Chronicle of Family and a River, which sort of talked about the sort of true story and as the son of that. And you went in and sort of did some research on your uncle's murder, right?
30: I did. I was a newspaper man in Chicago for 30 years. Actually, most of it as a Washington correspondent, but I knew Chicago pretty well. And I wanted to find out about the murder, the facts about the murder. And I went back to Chicago from Washington to do a final tour there as foreign editor. And so I dug into it. And I got the original coroner's inquest, which I could get because by then I was the last living relative, and some other things. And I had talked to people who knew my father and his brother when they were both at the University of Chicago. My dad taught there, and he got his brother Paul a job there in the public relations office. And so I had a lot of personal stuff that I hadn't used, and I had documents on the police investigation, and I put that together into Home Waters to try to straighten out what had been an event that people talked about without knowing a lot about it.
1: Yeah.
30: And it was a mysterious kind of death. I mean, he was found in the early morning hours, beaten half to death in an alley on the south side of Chicago, and he died that afternoon from the beating. But how did it happen? No one was ever arrested for it. What was the cause of it? It has contributed to an air of mystery, a legitimate air of mystery.
1: Yeah. John McLean, our guest, the son of Norman McLean, who wrote the book A River Runs Through It that came out 50 years ago. When your father wrote the book, he had retired from being a professor, never really wrote anything before, sits down and writes what many call the great American novel. Was he always a great writer?
30: How did he pull that one off?
1: Yeah, how did he do it?
30: Well, he'd always wanted to be a writer, and he was the son of a Presbyterian minister, kind of a wonderful but fierce man, and I think he had a case of writer's block. His mother trained him in writing, and he used to sit with him and read through Shakespeare and other poets, holding his hand and tapping it to the rhythm of iambic pentameter. So he had a lot of literary leanings. He always wanted to be a writer. He tried. He tried to write a book about the Custer battle, and it didn't work. He worked on it for years and years and years. God, we used to go to the Custer battlefield and stay at this motel near the battlefield while he went around with his buddies looking for buttons and shell casings. He'd be 98 degrees in the shade and no shade. Anyway, he tried. And then how did he ever do it in the end? Well, he retired and at the age of 70, and he was still being asked to come back and teach. On a contract basis. He was a great teacher. He really could bring a classroom alive, even at the age of 70. And he decided now he was going to try to be a real writer. So he wrote short stories. He wrote a number of them before he tried A River Runs Through It. And one thing he tried to do was write about his brother's murder. and it didn't work. I mean, it really didn't work. It's mentioned in a short story, and all it says is, you know, that there it just happened, and there was nothing after it. There was no development. There was nothing beyond his murder. He never was able to assimilate it. And so he had a little talk with himself, I think, at about the age of 70, and said, look, if you're going to write about your brother, you better just write about it straight, not back into it or fiddle around. And that's when he wrote A River Runs Through It. So it's a story that came from half a century of rumination and trying to come to terms with this business with his brother. Mm. And finally, the effort succeeded in creating what was acknowledged almost immediately as a literary classic. And it has appealed to people on an emotional level ever since as a story of brothers. I give a lot of talks publicly, and people, I can see people in the crowd, and I know what's coming. They have this kind of fixed look on their face, and I know that they're going to come up, and no matter what, they're going to wait through whatever line, and they're going to say something to me. And they come up and they do. And it starts with, I had a brother, or I had a sister, just like your father's brother's Paul, and we tried to help him and we failed. And I always felt alone and isolated until I read River Runs Through It. Mm. So it has brought a lot of comfort and consolation to people, and as well as its high literary content. I mean, you always mention that. Yeah, it's a literary classic. It's an emotional classic as well.
1: Yeah, no question about it. And I guess he ended up telling the story of your uncle, his brother, and your grandmother and grandfather, and his story through fly fishing, right? Fly fishing was just the vehicle, I guess, which sort of got him unstuck?
30: Well, it's the thing that held them all, that they all used, the men did, to hold them together. It's a place where they could be together. You know, it was a family of Scots Presbyterians, and they didn't go around exposing their emotional life to each other with great ease. They had a hard time talking about important things. And one way that they could get together and be together was in fishing. And it's a wonderful thing, fishing. And it serves this not only for the McLean family, but it has been now recognized as a way of dealing with at least initial stages or, in effect, PTSD. I mean, there are places you can go as a veteran now where you have PTSD, and one of the ways they treat you is by taking you fly fishing. Mm. It has that quality. And it certainly had the effect in that family of holding them together. It's also interesting. You know, the casting is interesting. You have adventures. You can half drown in a big river and so on and so forth. So it's a good literary vehicle.
1: That's a great point. So he writes the book, and he shops it around to publishers and no takers.
30: Well, it is interesting how that happened. What happened was he had some people read it, and there was a young editor at the University of Chicago Press who loved it and thought, well, you know, we've never done fiction ever at the University of Chicago Press. So how am I going to make this appeal to the people who sit on a board that makes decisions about what we're going to publish? And he said, what we really need here is a rejection by the East Coast, which, you know, there's a little tension between Chicago and the East Coast.
1: Yeah.
30: So they sent it off to a publisher on the East Coast, and sure enough, it got rejected. The letter that came back said, you know, we think it's really well written, it's a good story, but it's not saleable stuff. And so they took that letter and went into the board, which was composed mainly of my father's friends on the faculty, and said, look, the East Coast has turned this thing down. This is our chance to be brave and show them up and publish it. And they did.
1: Mm. And were they expecting it to sell a lot when they published it, or were they doing it?
30: Absolutely not. The first press run was 1,500 copies, which is a trickle.
1: Right.
30: When you get that many from libraries, And in the first year, they had to have a second printing. And we've all tried to find out exactly how many were in that second printing. It was something around 3,500 copies. So you had 5,000 copies the first year. And on the second year, they did 10,000 copies. And before the movie was made, which sent it skyrocketing in sales, but before that happened, my father was very proud of the fact that every year, it sold more copies than it had the previous year. And if you've ever been in the book business, and I have, I've been writing books for 30 years, that's phenomenal. That's not the usual curve. The usual curve is you get good sales right after the book comes out, and then it tapers off. His book, on its own, without the movie, went the other way.
1: Yeah. It's a testament to word of mouth. Right, because he wasn't getting on the Today Show or the Larry King Show or whatever back in the day out promoting the book. It was, I read this book, you have to read this.
30: Absolutely, and it was the fishing community originally that was the great source of support. People would pass it around and say, you know, well, anybody can write a book about how you fish, how you cast, how you tie flies. And all that. This book tells you what it feels like to fish. And that was the draw on it that worked then and works to this day.
1: Yeah. Seems like at that point he unlocked whatever he was blocked, and then comes Young Men and Fire, and that has gotten rave reviews too. So it seems
30: he
1: like
30: he got blocked up again.
1: And then he died, but he found his voice later in life.
30: Good way to put it. Yes, and he ran out of time.
1: Hmm.
30: He worked on that for 13 years, but the last 3 years he wasn't, you know, working on a book. He'd look at the manuscript and hold a pencil over it, and nothing happened. And he died, and we looked at the book and had it read, Young Men on Fire, had it read by a very good friend of his who was a noted literary critic, and said, well, what should we do with this? He said, well, you probably ought to have it published to show the work that he's done on it, which is a serious under-reading of the book. So we went to work on it, got it to the University of Chicago Press, fine young editor there, Alan Thomas, took it over. And I called him up at one point. I said, Alan, you know, this thing is, it's kind of rough shape. He said, John, wait a minute. He said, this is the way books look. Sometimes when they come in, he said, yes, there's work to be done. Repetitions need to be eliminated. Some things aren't in the right place. But it's there. It's there. And so he spent a lot of time moving things around. And I spent a lot of time, and others did too, doing the kind of fact-checking you do at the end of a book. I had over 100 items, and I got an over 90% score from the University of Chicago Press, which was keeping score on all of us who were doing this kind of work.
1: Interesting.
30: And when it was done, I talked to Alan. I said, Alan, people are going to say we rewrote my father's book for him. And that's, we both know that's not what we did. But would you write something, an editor's note kind of thing, and say what you did? So he wrote that, and he told me, and the only in writing he did was about three or four sentences where he had to make a transition that hadn't been made. Everything else was my dad. So I did the first audio reading of him, and I'm sitting there in my cabin at Sealy Lake with all the recording equipment doing the reading. Easiest thing I've ever read. I mean, it just falls out of your mouth. The timing is perfect. Pausing is perfect. You don't have to rehearse. You just read it. Until I got to about three or four sentences where it went clunk, clunk, clunk. I said, you know, that's Alan Thomas.
1: So you could see where your dad stopped and the editors picked up.
30: Absolutely.
1: This book, the second book, was Young Men and Fire. It was published after your father's death, and writers have called it a brilliant work of nonfiction narrative and a memoir, and they call it almost as good, if not better, than A River Runs Through It. The River Runs Through It obviously speaks for itself, but Young Men and Fire. Your book, Homewaters, A Chronicle of Family and a River, John McClane, who wrote in the early 2020s about his family and the movie, the real story, A River Runs Through It. We'll come back and talk more with John McClane. America at Night, back in a moment.

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10: A River Runs Through It. The movie is over 30 years old, but it took almost 20 years for the movie to be made from the book, which came out 50 years ago, and it is considered an instant classic and one of the great American novels. Norman MacLean died a few years before the movie came out. His son, John MacLean, joins us to talk about his family, his father, and that wonderful, wonderful book, A River Runs Through It. When you read it for the first time, how much of the story did you know, and how much did you learn about your grandmother and grandfather and uncle when you read the book?
11: Well, what I learned mostly was about my father's writing. He showed us, my wife and myself, the text of it, the type text of it, the final. One time when we were off on the eastern shore of Lake Michigan in the middle of a very cold period, there wasn't anything to do outside that day. It was snowing. And so we stayed inside in front of a fire, and we both read it. It's 104 pages. So my wife could read it, and then I could read it. And we looked at each other, and I didn't say anything, but my wife said, you know, this is like the stuff we used to read in college, the great literary classics. And it was stunning. I said, my God, you know, I couldn't get myself up to the level of the book. I couldn't say, oh, yeah, this is obviously a literary classic, world-class literature here. I mean, how do you say that about something that kind of came out of the blue? So we went in to see my dad. He was sitting in a different room. And he had this look on his face. He was very expectant. You know, he could really have been hurt. You know, one of those open looks. He was not an open man. And he would, you know, and I said, you know, this is fantastic. Don't let anybody change a word on it. This is a wonderful thing. And he just, this rush of relief and pleasure. He didn't know at that time that he had really done it. I think, you know, part of him knew it. But not all of them.
10: Is it true, John MacLean, that Hollywood came calling for your father to write the book, and he turned them all down? Tell me that story when Hollywood starts to come.
11: Yeah, it doesn't quite go that way, but it's he was very difficult. And he thought that his book was his book, and he didn't want anybody messing with his family. Yes, Hollywood came calling, and a couple of executives from Paramount came out and had a talk with him at his place in Chicago. And he said afterwards, you know, all these guys want to do is talk about great art and passion and all that, and all an author wants to talk about is money. But he signed up with them and got in, and there was an option. Then later, Robert Redford got interested in it and got in touch with them. And I don't know what happened for real, but in trying to read it from the outside, I think what happened is that Robert Redford was a big enough name that he could Bigfoot. And Paramount very graciously allowed my dad to get out of the contract with them so that he could sign up with Redford. And they used to sit there, Redford and my dad, and they'd talk to each other, and Redford would pretend to be a Scot. He was really Irish. And he'd get along very well. But that didn't happen until later. The first time, Redford was going to come out to Chicago and meet with my father in his little apartment on the south side in Hyde Park. And he was a day late. And my father opened the door and said, Robert, you're late. And he closed the door, and that was the end of it, as far as he was concerned. And people found out about that and got busy and got the wires back up. And the relationship eventually became very friendly and warm. Redford sent my dad a draft of the script that was written by a Missoula figure. And it opened with my Uncle Paul on the dock at Sealy Lake, having caught a great big rainbow trout, and he's holding it in his hands. And as the camera zooms in, he takes the rainbow trout and cracks it and breaks its neck to kill it. And you had to scrape my dad off the ceiling. I mean, he was just, that wasn't going to be the way the movie was made. And so that stopped it. That stopped the whole thing. Cold. And I, now that Redford's gone, I said this before, and I think it's true. I think he just waited out my dad, who was very old by then. He was 84. And a few years later, my father died. And practically the day that he died, Redford started work on the movie and brought it out very, very quickly.

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1: But I think another reason was that the whole area around the Blackfoot was not set up for a movie company. They figured it would cost them something like $100,000 a day extra to get caterers and housing and move people, you know, 60 miles to the river and back at the end of the day. And when they were in Livingston, Montana, doing it on the rivers around there, in southern Montana. Livingston was all set up for it. You know, they were used to having, to the movie world, and it worked.
2: John McLean, our guest, the son of Norman McLean, who wrote the book 50 years ago, A River Runs Through It, where Hollywood turned it into a motion picture. And I don't know if Brad Pitt was, right, that then propelled Brad Pitt to superstardom. He was a relative unknown, a little bit well-known, but nowhere near as big as he is now, and that sort of propelled him to the stratosphere. But the movie, for all of its little things that it had to change for Hollywood, I think it got the big things right. Would you agree?
1: I would. It got the sense of family, and it did very well with the fishing. That's it. That's the core of it. And it made Paul a character that you could identify with. I mean, one reason I like the movie, you know, I'm not supposed to because the picture guys all say, oh, it's the book that's true,
2: right.
1: Is just a... Well, come on, wait a minute. A whole family can go see that movie, and the kids identify with Paul because he has trouble and he tries to straighten out, and they know you can't live like that and get away with it. So they know something bad is going to happen. When it happens, it happens off stage. You never have to see it. You don't see the murder. You don't see the body. You don't zoom in on it the way a lot of visual stuff does these days. It's handled with great care and off screen. And I think that's terrific. And then you wind up looking at Norman, my father, and yes, he's stolid, and he's not as maybe as exciting as Paul is, but somehow he pulls through. You know, stay calm and carry on. He comes out of this in good shape. And I think that, you know, a family, there's something there for the adults, there's something for the kids, and all sorts of conditions in between.
2: John McLean, tell me about your mother.
1: Oh, my mother. Well, she was tall and redheaded and had a gift for friendship. She was probably Paul McLean's closest female relationship, excepting his mother in his whole life. She was from a little town called Wolf Creek in Montana, near about 35 miles away from the capital in Helena, and the oldest of seven children. And she wound up running the family for a while. They sent the kids to Helena for high school because there wasn't any high school in Wolf Creek. Higher education did not exist there, unless you regarded work as a higher education. And her father, John Burns, ran the general store in Wolf Creek, and he didn't like being alone. He wanted his wife with him. So my mother wound up being kind of a den mother for all the kids in Helena. And that's the way she was. That was her big gift, that she could run things without being a tyrant or meddlesome or a pain in the neck. And she had this gift for friendship. And that continued on through her whole life. She was a steadying anchor for my dad. He would go off on tangents and say, no, you got to get back grounded here. And she was a very interesting figure at the University of Chicago, where faculty wives are in a hierarchy that would be the envy of the Catholic Church. And the older faculty wives did not speak to the new faculty wives, except my mother did. She treated everybody the same. She was open and lived that way. Unfortunately, she had a bad cigarette habit, and it caught up with her, and she died at the age of 63.
2: Tell me about your Uncle Paul. When you wrote

0: your book about the family, Home Waters, A Chronicle of Family and a River. As you said earlier, that you did a little research on your uncle's death. In the movie, he dies in Montana, but in real life, they got him out of Montana to sort of get him out of, you know, away from the gambling, away from the drinking, to try and start a new life, and he ended up dying in Chicago. What did you learn?
1: Well, the reform didn't work, is what I learned. That my father kind of was his mentor back in Chicago, got him a job at the University of Chicago, working in the publicity department for a very fine guy named George Morgenthau. And Paul went back to his old habits. He got in debt. He got heavily in debt, and apparently very dangerously in debt. And my dad always wondered if that hadn't been part of the reason, or the reason that he got killed. That he was. I don't think that happened. The circumstances of his death were kind of sordid. He had an ordinary Sunday. He took his girlfriend to a White Sox game, and then he took her to the fancy restaurant in Hyde Park, Morton's, for dinner, walked her home, and left her at the door at 10 o'clock at night. Then he walked across the Midway to his quarters on the other side of the Midway, which is getting into dangerous territory in Chicago. I mean, if you went across the wrong street in those days, you know, one side could be safe and the other side not. And this was a very borderline area. There are instances where people reported seeing him in the course of the evening trying to start fights with people on the street. There are two episodes like that. Just ordinary citizens. He scared them to death, you know, and they couldn't get away from him fast enough. But it gets into a black neighborhood there very quickly. And that's who the people were that he was accosting, apparently. Then he's found about 5:30 in the morning in a back alley in very bad shape. His wallet was out and there were a couple of dollar bills floating around, but he'd had $50-$55 in pay and cashed his check that Friday, so he was robbed. He never regained consciousness, so we don't know. The police report on it finally was it was a robbery gone bad. What happened in the final hours remains a mystery. No one was ever arrested for it. There were never any prime suspects for it. End of the story.
0: Yeah, I always, when I read A River Runs Through It before the movie, I thought it to be a love letter that your father wrote to your family.
1: That's the description he used. It's a love poem to my family.
0: Mm. And when I first got into radio, I was just, I don't know how I found it, but I found an old tape of Studs Terkel interviewing your father. Did you ever hear that interview?
1: Yeah, I did.
0: Yeah. I listened to that thing until the tape wore out. I listened to that thing so many times. It was fascinating to hear your father's voice talk about it.
1: Yes, and Studs asks him at one point, you know, how do you feel about, you know, becoming an author, a noted author, so late in life and so on? Don't you wish that it had happened earlier in our country? He says, oh, don't hang that one on me. I am the happiest of authors.
0: Say what you want about Robert Redford and the changes. The end of the movie, where he takes your father's last sentences in A River Runs Through It, and that old man is fishing on the river, and Redford's voice comes in at the end. The end leaves everybody just speechless and with tears coming down.
1: Yes, it does. And it's funny how that happened. Redford wanted to stay out of the movie as an actor, and he made a demo tape to show other actors how they should read those final pages of the final words of the book. And so they went around trying to find somebody, and he'd bring him samples from people. He said, no, that's not it, that's not it, that's not it. And finally, he said, Robert, the way you did it is the way you like it. You got it just right. Why don't we use that? And they did, and they were right. He got it exactly right. And if you try to read that yourself out loud in front of an audience, you will discover it looks simple, and it's not easy to read. Mm. It really isn't.
0: Yeah.
1: and he nailed it. He did a beautiful job. They also found that older guy, fisherman, who had hands very much like my dad's hands. They looked like his. And that took a lot of hunting to find that fella.
0: Yeah, that was a perfect end. And the movie still stands up 30 years later. The book is timeless. The movie stands up. A River Runs Through It. John McClane, the son of Norman McClane. The book was A River Runs Through It. His second book, Young Men and Fire, which is a great, great read. It's well-respected. And John McClane, thank you very much for a wonderful hour. It has been so enjoyable. Thank you for sharing your family and your family story. It has been a true honor talking to you. Thank you very much.
1: Well, thank you for having me. You seem to have gotten the idea.
0: It is America at Night. Back in a moment.
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0: 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America at Night is our executive director is Alex Hinton. Our engineer is Richard Good. I'm McGraw Milhaven. 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
15: From ABC News, I'm Chuck Sievertson. President Trump calls Iran's rejection of a one-page U.S. proposal to restart negotiations unacceptable. The proposal was for Iran to unblock the Strait of Hormuz, and then the U.S. would end the blockade of Iranian ports. Since the rejection of the short-term smaller plan, oil prices are higher in the U.S. and globally. Coincidence or insider trading?
16: Sources tell ABC News the Justice Department is investigating $2.6 billion of suspiciously timed oil trades tied to the Iran war. In at least four cases, oil traders bet prices would drop right before they actually did. Sources say investigators are working to determine whether they cashed in on access to government secrets. Investigators now probing whether they'd received inside information. Elizabeth Schulze, ABC News, Washington.
15: Aramco, the world's largest oil company with a majority share owned by Saudi Arabia's government, reports a 25% jump in first quarter profits, $32.5 billion, amid tight global oil supplies. Flying home to the U.S. from Spain's Canary Islands, 18 Americans from the Dutch cruise ship with a hantavirus outbreak. The plane's last stop will be a quarantine unit in Nebraska. Docs say they're not sick, they have no symptoms. They're just being monitored as a precaution, says the World Health Organization's Boris Pavlin.
17: This is not COVID. This is not passing someone in a hallway, in an airport, outside in a stadium and getting infected. This is, every case can be explained either through the original rodent exposures that are happening as we speak in South America or through close contact with a sick person.
15: The remains of one of the two U.S. soldiers who vanished in Morocco during a military training exercise last weekend have been recovered. The soldier, First Lieutenant Kendrick Lamont Key Jr., was an air defense artillery officer. Search continues for the second soldier. You're listening to ABC News.
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15: Even as Russian President Putin suggests that the war against Ukraine is coming to an end.
20: As the war drags on, the cost for the Russian public rises. New draconian internet restrictions in Russia, also justified on security grounds, are proving deeply unpopular because of the negative impact they have on people's daily lives. But despite Putin's words, if US brokered negotiations resume, there is no sign the Kremlin is willing to compromise. Tom Sufi Burridge, ABC News.
15: With the U.S. blocking fuel shipments to Cuba, there are blackouts and a nosediving economy. ABC's Whit Johnson went to Cuba and talked with Foreign Minister Bruno Rodriguez.
21: Cuba is a country with our own history, with our peculiarities, and we are a free and independent nation. But Cuba is a democracy, is a different democracy. Well, you mentioned
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21: Well, you are presenting a prejudice.
15: The league's worst team this season today won the number one pick in the NBA draft next month. The Washington Wizards won the draft lottery Sunday. Chuck Sievertson, ABC News.
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1: Here's the official forecast for tonight. Partly cloudy and 60 degrees. Mostly cloudy tomorrow. A chance of morning showers with a high of 76. Gradually clearing as we head into tomorrow night. 50 the expected low. Tuesday, sunny and 80. Tuesday night, mostly clear down to 56. Wednesday, mostly sunny, windy, gust as high as 20 miles per hour, a high of 82. Sunny for Thursday, 77. Thursday night, clear and 51. 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
2: Now, it's Red Eye Radio. Gary McNamara and Eric Hurley talk about everything from politics to social issues and news of the day. Whether you're up late or you're just starting your day, welcome to the show. 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
3: All across America, we are Red Eye Radio. He is Eric Hurley, and I'm Gary McNamara. Good morning.
23: Hello.
3: All right, let's go back. Let's see what a prediction was made 6 years ago, all right?
23: All right.
3: Here we go. Bernie Sanders, six years ago. A little over 6 years ago. Here we go.
24: The scientists are telling us that if we don't act incredibly boldly within the next 6-7 years, there will be irreparable damage done, not just to Nevada, not just to Vermont or Massachusetts, but to the entire world.
3: There you go.
23: Yeah.
3: Anything change?
23: All there's been damage done, it has nothing to do with the environment. It's the radical left that's doing the damage.
3: Well, this is just a continuation of what we've always said. When every doomsday scenario that is made, and they've all been doomsday scenarios.
23: Yeah.
3: When not one of them ever come true, when is it okay to say, well, if you've been wrong, if you've thrown out over the last couple of decades, 50 doomsday scenarios, which you say absolutely is going to happen or are going to happen, and they don't, when do you lose credibility?
23: You never do on the left because they don't care about the truth. Credibility only matters if you care about the truth.
0: Yeah, just.
23: And they've never cared about the truth.
0: Just find that interesting.
23: They just want the willfully ignorant to move on and go about their day and not look into the facts, not check them on their false predictions over the years. Decades, for decades, that they've been doing this.
0: Yeah.
23: And they don't care about the truth.
0: Somebody mentioned, I saw it over the weekend again. Seems like more people are picking up. We actually played it a few weeks ago when Gore was out there saying one of the concerns we have now is for global cooling. Mm-hmm. It was like,
23: yeah, right. Yeah. Well, you know, that's, of course, they're going to have to change their tune. They how many times have they changed their tune? It was global warming. It was climate chaos. It was temporarily displaced climate. No, wait. That was for illegal immigrants. It was global chaos and global, what was the catastrophic something? They had something with catastrophic in it. Change the definition every day. That way, no one gets to double check you. When you can make a boy, a girl, or a girl, a boy, just by saying so, then the definitions or what you call climate change or whatever your next thing is or your big thing is doesn't matter to anybody. You can call it whatever you want. You can call it something different every day, and that's exactly what they do. They change the meaning of words, or they think they do. That's the attempt. Change the language, control the language, which is why it was so important for them to control the language on social media. For so long, they got away with it. For years, with help from the FBI, before the Twitter files came out, before Elon Musk stepped in and overpaid for Twitter.
3: Well, it was one of those weekends that the things that were being said. What was it? Last week that AOC said? Because she had another one that came out after that where she talked about the fact that the revolution, the American Revolution, was against the billionaires.
23: Yeah.
3: It's like, what the hell are you talking about?
23: Right.
3: But
23: right.
3: She said someone.
23: But you can't earn. There's no way to earn
3: a billion. Right. You can't earn a billion dollars. Oh, my gosh.
23: There's no way to earn a billion dollars. There's no way to earn a billion dollars.
3: She was eviscerated for that. But yeah. But Democrats probably agree with it. But, of course, that's not true. Of course you can if you make a widget. In fact, if you make a widget that becomes popular, it's, you know, if you get to that point.
23: Yeah.
3: You can make $1 billion. It's not that hard. You can put out crappy music and make $1 billion.
23: I was reading a story about this woman who was living basically on borrowed money here in Texas, and she created Poppy Soda. I think I've seen it on the shelf. I think I've heard of it. I've never tasted it. I don't know what it tastes like. But she went on Shark Tank. Next thing you know, her company sells for $1.95 billion. And the point of the article basically was, well, I don't need... some people talk about quality of life. She said, no, it's okay to live in chaos if that's what you run on, basically. If that's what you're going to do... You know, if that's going to be your life, chaos in the sense that your life is always about business and you don't need life balance, life work balance or any of that, and you just run on it. If you look at these billionaires, they may not have said that, but that's pretty much how many of them operate. Jeff Bezos is selling his $500 million yacht. He realized, I don't need a yacht. I don't have time for a yacht.
3: Well,
23: you know, you go through this mindset of, because let's say we took, or somebody took all of the wealth from the billionaires just one time, and it was going to be a one-time thing. They took all their billionaire wealth away. It was, all of it is gone, right? It's the government gets it. The people get it. Whoever gets it. Well, first of all, it'd be a massive... catastrophic hit on the economy. But here's what would happen.
3: You go into a depression.
23: Eventually, those individuals would become billionaires again.
3: Yeah.
23: If you take their money away, those same mindsets are still at work.
3: Well, that means you'd have to take away a significant portion of stock in American companies.
23: Oh yeah, the effect.
3: I mean,
23: the real effect would be absolutely
3: catastrophic.
23: One example of that is the current president. He's gone through bankruptcy how many times? He's talked about it. He wrote about it in his book. He said one time there was this homeless guy across the street. He was in New York, and there was this homeless guy across the street. He said that guy's worth $900 million more than I am, because he had just filed for bankruptcy for $900 million or something, and he was making the point, you know, that guy's worth $900 million more than I am because I'm $900 million in the hole, and that guy's not in the hole probably. So now we see the president doing very well with his media company and everything else, and those running his companies for him. These are the types of individuals. These individuals. That, frankly, when you think about it, the country was founded on this idea that you have that kind of potential. And the socialists don't want that at all. All they want to do is control it. They want you to believe. Remember in that conversation that we played last week with AOC, it's impossible. And the host was going, you're exactly right. You're exactly right.
3: I'm an idiot.
23: You're exactly right.
3: You know,
23: these people know nothing about making money. It is impossible for AOC or someone like her to make a billion.
3: They don't seem to understand. We've said this before. It's the debate really is with children. We're yes. dealing with children's minds. And I'm not saying that to throw out any type of, you know, salacious insult or whatever. It's just you're dealing with emotional nightmares that just throw out stuff. And the latest is that, you know, that from AOC was that the American Revolution was against the billionaires of their times, which, of course, it was not. And she was fact-checked, you know, a ton of that about how many of the founding fathers actually had wealth and used their wealth.
23: Mm-hmm.
3: In fact, that was a part of the Declaration of Independence.
23: Yeah.
3: Was they were willing to give up all of their wealth to fight, you know, for freedom and to fight a very as Mike Lee put it over the weekend, a very distant, large, overly intrusive government that gave no representation to the colonies.
23: Mm-hmm. Yeah.
3: And so, but I understand why she has to do it. I mean, we understand. We talked about it last week. You have to, if you can't win on the argument, you've got to create the delusion that the other side is pure evil.
23: Yeah.
3: So billionaires have to be evil.
23: Well, you've got to lie about the facts. You've got to create this basis that it is impossible to earn that kind of money in any way.
3: Right. But the reason you're doing that in line is because the lie is that they're evil.
23: Yeah, that's the whole part of it, yeah, everything starts is built on a lie. In order to get to the end point that it's wrong, because basically she brought up in that conversation that they were cheating, breaking the law.
3: Right. Yes.
23: They did something illegal.
3: Right. You have to break the law in order to be a billionaire.
23: That's exactly what they want you to believe. And so what they're trying to say is we want to create new law to make it against the law to be a billionaire.
3: Right. And then you had, never forget that, we played it a couple of months ago, just said, what an idiot. We said, this proves that astronauts can be complete idiots.
23: Yeah.
3: Mark Kelly.
23: Right.
3: Yeah, I agree. We need to get rid of billionaires. We need to get rid of billionaires. That's a good idea. You're right. We don't need billionaires. Shut up, you idiot.
23: Well, it's...
3: Now, that's, by the way, that scares me.
23: Yeah.
3: That he was an astronaut and would actually say something as idiotic as that. Even for political purposes, he wouldn't say, okay, this isn't a critical thinking point here, and I'm an astronaut.
23: Well, it's, you know, it just goes to show, really, that the space that should be explored more closely is that between his ears.
3: Yes.
23: Because it's empty.
3: But it's the entire point of they can't win on the issues, so they have to lie to demonize.
23: Mm-hmm.
3: And, you know, that's where we are now. But what an interesting weekend it was. I mean, the Virginia Supreme Court ruling.
23: Yeah.
3: Oh my gosh. And now the professor who came up with the idea of how they can resolve it.
23: Mm-hmm.
3: That was beautiful in Virginia for their redistricting that they lost. And this professor came up, we'll have the specifics of the story here in a little bit, came up and said, well, how we can do this is we simply, the legislature creates a new law that the retirement age now for every single Supreme Court justice is 54, not 73. And then they're all thrown out. We put in our handpicked people,
23: yeah.
3: And then we do it again, and we get the districts that we want. Now,
23: right. Yeah.
3: The fact is, it doesn't work that way. I mean, somebody would have to file, and I don't know how you refile something like that, but they said with the court cases on it, this thing would go past just the legal stuff itself would go past November.
23: Yeah, right.
3: You know, but, you know, that's the idea that they all jumped on because they were just all getting, what can we do? They're all workshopping this. What can we do? And that's the idea we came up with. Let's change the retirement age, fire all the Supreme Court justices, because that's what you're doing by saying the retirement age is now 54.
23: Right.
3: And by the way, that covers everybody who voted that particular way.
23: Yeah, of course.
3: And then you replace the entire Supreme Court with people. And this is where we've talked about, this is another example. What happened in Virginia was an example of the tyranny of the majority, which the founding fathers were against. That's where 51% can shut out 49%.
0: Mm-hmm.
3: That's why we live in a republic. That's why we have an electoral college. That's why we have a Senate. That's why all these things exist.
0: Right.
3: That's why states have, you know, have the same thing. They got a House, they have a Senate. There's a reason for that.
23: Well, heard Mayor Pete, what was it, a few weeks ago, talking about the Electoral College. That we should have someone who is in the White House who wins the majority of the votes, not the Electoral College votes. And, of course, we had to include the current president in that. And I listened to more of that speech. He never mentioned Trump would still be president.
3: No, he didn't. No.
23: But, of course, they want to get rid of everything. They want to undermine the Constitution.
3: And so I wasn't surprised by it, but they're panicking. They won't change what they want on the issues. They're going to be losing. And this is something that everybody's talked about. They're going to be losing in the census. They're going to be losing House seats.
23: Yeah.
3: You cannot, what they believe society can't run on.
23: Right.
3: The thing about liberalism and where it's gone now is it cannot succeed. Economically, it cannot succeed.
23: Right.
3: It's impossible.
23: Well, this is, you know, their entire goal is to break the system that we have. You have to do that you start by chipping away at the foundation of the Constitution.
3: Well, you break the system to get what?
23: Control of the system.
3: But what is the conclusion of that? Failed society.
23: It is a failed society because it would be full-on communism, right?
3: But you see it already now. You see it with, you know, California had that guy again win another couple of things in a track meet.
23: Mm-hmm. Yeah.
3: And, you know, they're out there saying, this is great. This is wonderful. Because
23: Understand
3: that all the worst characteristics of human beings is what the Democratic Party now endorses.
23: Yes. And they're fighting for
3: the race.
23: They're legally fighting for it.
3: And that includes the identity politics, which is the racism, the misogyny and sexism of the radical transgender movement, which is absolutely blunt misogyny, jealousy, envy, and selfishness about the demonization of wealth.
23: Mm-hmm.
3: The demonization of people who have wealth. The lie that if you have wealth or you have something, you must have done something wrong or evil to do it. The victimization. You're a victim. They're an oppressor. Everything is built on jealousy, envy, and selfishness. You want greed? Look at the Democrat Party.
23: Yep. No kings. They want nothing but kings.
3: We are Red Eye Radio.
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0: Radio. He's Eric Carly, and I'm Gary McNamara. All right, here is what AOC had to say. Here we go again. Oh, man. Just keep bringing on the quotes, AOC.
1: Sure.
0: Here we go.
2: The American Revolution was against the billionaires of their time. And we're declaring independence from such an extreme marriage of wealth and power and the state.
0: The hell's she talking about? Just making crap up as you go along.
3: Make it up as you go along.
0: My God.
3: Make it up as you go along. It's part of something that Bernie has been doing. Her pal Bernie has been doing this for the longest time. Yeah. You can't make it because of the rich and powerful. There's no way. It's impossible. That's right out of the Bernie playbook.
0: Well,
3: it's impossible to earn $1 billion.
0: That's what really came out of Occupy Wall Street.
3: Yeah.
0: And I remember the night we got the call from the student at UCLA who said, you know, the billionaires, I can't afford my education.
3: Right.
0: And here are the billionaires. And she bought into it completely. And
3: right.
0: We're just like, wow.
3: Right.
0: Wow.
3: Yeah. And she wants everybody to believe
0: remember that?
3: This junk. Garbage.

0: down the issues for the Democrats. Almost every single issue that they stand on, they lose by roughly almost two-thirds of the public disagree. If you take out all the names and just put the issues down, they lose two-thirds to one-third in the country. And they
1: And it's not, here's the thing, it's not anything new, this idea that the majority shall rule. The reason they get people in their own state to go along with it is because those are the people that are also screaming, yeah, that's right. Basically, the majority should rule, and there should be no electoral college. This is the way around it.
0: Right.
1: They've sold it as the idea that this is the loophole that we can create. We can just join with other, we'll just sign up with other states as if the Constitution doesn't exist.
0: And it's the same people that wish to get rid of the Senate.
1: Yep.
0: Which means all small states wouldn't be represented in presidential elections.
1: Right.
0: or in anything of the federal government.
1: Right. Including Vermont.
0: Including Vermont.
1: Yep.
0: And it's amazing that they just, like drones.
1: Uh-huh. Yep. Whatever.
0: Yep. Clones, not drones.
1: Well, you know, because here's the thing. At the basis of it all, I suspect a great number of them don't want the responsibility of abiding by the Constitution. It doesn't always go your way, but it is the Constitution. There is a way to change it. You have to do an amendment.
0: Well,
1: good luck with that.
0: Maybe it's something else. Maybe they're just like, you know, we know the Democrats want everybody to vote, but we really don't want to vote. Just put everything on automatic pilot.
1: No, that's what I mean. They don't want the responsibility of anything that is required as a part of the entire process under the Constitution. Well, no, we'll just look. If we get on board, we're all on board with California and other big blue states, we'll win this. That's what they think. And we don't have to do anything anymore. They'll control it all, and we can just scream, yay. It's the equivalent of being able to vote by Facebook. I don't have to do anything anymore. I don't have any obligation to get out and vote. I mean, I may go through the process just to, you know, show that I did it. I'll take a picture of the sticker, I voted, which proves you voted. Or proves you have a sticker. And it's the entire thing is, it reeks of this, we don't want the responsibility. It's the same crowd that doesn't give a damn about $38+ trillion in debt.
0: By the way, I always think that's stupid. They always give me the sticker. I never put it on.
1: Yeah.
0: Like, I need to brag that I vote. I always vote.
1: Well, it's like, you know, it's, I want to, like, wear this badge all day, like, with this, like, I voted.
0: Like, it's like I've got this virtue signaling. I voted, you didn't.
1: Yeah.
0: It's,
1: well, like, also,
0: I don't want to encourage people who don't want to vote to vote.
1: Here's the way I think we should do it. Outside, of course, you'd have to have some space legally, but you have tables out there. I voted red. I voted Republican, or I voted this, right? By the way, there might be some stickers like that. Then you can have, that's like starting the conversation at Starbucks with, let's talk race on the cup, right? I voted MAGA. Let's talk.
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0: We are Red Eye Radio. He's Eric Carly, and I'm Gary McNamara. Coming up on the bottom of the hour, Kamala's cash problems that we just started. But the other point would be, well, who's going to replace her? By the way, I think AOC wants to run.
1: And
0: it's going to run. Yeah. But I wanted just to give this update because we had talked about this on Friday's show, and it was where the Walgreens in South Chicago was closing, one of the Walgreens there, and an alderman in Chicago say they ought to be charged with corporate abandonment.
1: Yeah.
0: That they ought to be charged, you know, criminally charged with it. More information coming out. Walgreens is closing that store on June 4th after $1 million in losses in 2025 and high theft rates. The store had been there more than 20 years. Walgreens said theft at that location was four times the company's average. Walgreens spent $400,000 a year on security officers in addition to other measures, but still that wasn't enough. Thieves would break through the defenses and rob the store anyway. So that's
2: Yeah, I mean, that's these stores are having to make these. And by the way, it's very expensive to shut down. It's not just $1 million in losses. It's what it takes to shut down. It's very costly.

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0: where he is in.
1: Right.
0: The three people that are being talked about as possible candidates, and it's, you know, Ruby already said he's not going to run against J.D. Vance, right. But I'm just talking about the three people that are up there. They all are up there because they effectively communicate differently than Trump.
1: Yeah.
0: One of the problems we've said is at times Trump doesn't communicate effectively. Sometimes he does. Other times he doesn't communicate effectively.
1: Mm-hmm.
0: You've got with Democrats, you've got they're trying to find the person that can sell what people don't want. Republicans, when you look at those three people up there, they can communicate effectively, or the belief is they can communicate effectively if they become president or if they run for president, what the American people actually want. That's the difference.
1: Yes. Right.
0: And it's an impossible situation if you're a Democrat.
1: And they're not changing their answers at every turn.
0: Right.
1: The Democrats have to change their answers at every turn. Defund the police. Refund the police. It's always changing.
0: When's Refund ICE going to?
1: Yeah. Good luck with that one. It's going to be a few years.
0: We are Red Eye Radio.
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0: We are Red Eye Radio. He is Eric Carly, and I'm Gary McNamara. So yeah, it's fascinating when you look at what might be in 2028 or who might run. But the story that Kamala, because that was the thing. Every poll here for the last 6 months or so, Kamala leads. Yeah. And she's doing great. Right. And that story came out saying she can't get any fundraising. Nobody wants to spend money on her. They right. believe that these polls don't matter at all
1: right.
0: at this point. But the Democrats are looking for someone to sell the American public on the issues that the American public doesn't believe in. That's the problem that the Democrats have.
1: Yes. And it's over and over again. They're trying to find workarounds to their problem. Either by changing the system, by doing whatever they can do to get around the Constitution and or the process. And it's just mind-boggling, but people still vote for them. There are people out there in our country that want them to win.

0: This is Red Eye Radio on Westwood One.
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7: Hey, good morning, everybody. Turn the map this way. It may seem a lot clearer, maybe not. Voters slept in on election day. Up in the sky, could it be? And finally, Walker County leads the pack with some good news. It's Monday, May the 11th. Welcome to this week of Jed and JR Shows. Hello, friend.
8: Oh, Art, how are you, buddy?
9: I'm good, man. We had a great show Friday. It's a great show, and we only had two guests, and they were both interesting.
10: I think we had more than that.
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9: Maybe three.
10: We had Weston.
9: Yeah.
10: We had Jake from the zoo. Yeah. Let me talk. We had David Carroll. Right.
7: Oh.
10: We had Winona. It was a big show.
9: Yeah.
10: Now we're back to the same old crap. Now, the Atlanta Braves headed home following a series win over the Dodgers in Los Angeles. Lookouts take today off and then begin their third home stand of the season tomorrow night. And Tennessee softball seeded seventh nationwide and will host regional play starting this coming weekend. Those stories in sports, traffic and weather, and the usual crap this hour on WTOW.
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11: 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We'll do our best to get you through the morning. Art Sanders, right now, traffic.
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3: Mostly cloudy with a slight chance of showers, 76. 52 tonight, partly cloudy, mostly sunny by tomorrow, and 80 at 65. The Moonshiner Mash In, a night of stand-up comedy and moonshiner stories featuring comedian Killer Bees and cast members of the hit show Moonshiners, is Saturday at the Colonnade in Ringgold. 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
7: A lot of changes to consider after Tennessee's congressional map has forced officials to adapt quickly ahead of the primary elections. The state's new congressional map most notably splits Memphis into three districts to favor Republicans, but it also this morning makes some changes to districts in Davidson County. Of course, voters and four candidates for Tennessee congressional races have sued the state over the newly redrawn districts, and voting for that approval on the local front from the Hamilton County Legislative Delegation, Watson, Gardenhire, Helton Haynes, and Martin voted for the new map. Voting against was Democrat Hakeem, and Representatives Renault and Vital asked to be marked present but not voting, which many say have puzzled their Republican supporters. Speaking of elected officials, the Hamilton County primary election is over, and the voter turnout was dismal. Just a little more than 10% of registered voters bothered to cast a ballot. That's the lowest turnout for a county primary since 2010. A new poll out gives U.S. Senator Marsha Blackburn 63% of the vote in her quest to become the Republican nominee in the race to succeed Governor Bill Lee. From Washington, the Pentagon began releasing what's called tens of millions of records that reportedly document everything from UFOs to other unexplained phenomena in the sky. One video provided by the Air Force showed one of those subjects over the southern part of the U.S. back in 2020. According to one scientist, Middle Tennessee is a hotspot for this type of activity. It may take a lot longer now that the U.S. Army Corps of Engineers fired its current construction company for work on the Chickamauga Lock replacement project, saying the move is aimed at getting the long-delayed project back on schedule and saving the taxpayers more money. From Nashville, if you're a fan of Chattanooga native Kane Brown, you'll have to support his newest endeavor. The singer is opening Kane Brown's on Broadway in a couple of weeks, featuring a restaurant and live music venue. And if ordering food from Kane's place through DoorDash, that company expects to spend more than $50 million on gas price relief for its delivery drivers, all to offset a sharp increase in gas prices due to the war in Iran. Handguns could soon be mailed through the United States Postal Service for the first time in nearly 100 years if a proposed rule under the Trump administration takes effect. Democratic attorneys general in two dozen states sent a letter opposing the move. Out of Georgia and Walker County, more than 60% of people transferred to Immigration and Customs Enforcement custody last year were arrested on charges of driving without a valid license, often following a traffic stop. That's according to new data from the sheriff's office. Well, staying in Walker County, something is now being done to control pet overpopulation. Commissioners passed a spay and neuter ordinance for cats and dogs. Violators are now prohibited from owning an animal that is 6 months of age or older and has not been spayed or neutered and will have to pay a fine. And finally, in the I just can't get enough of that high school drama, a 28-year-old woman impersonated a student at a New York City high school for 2 weeks until educators became suspicious and police arrested her. The woman claimed, no, she was 16. But yeah, she finally admitted who she really was, all because a friend had asked her to do it to receive more public assistance. No word on what will happen to that good friend. More national and world news from ABC at the bottom of the hour.
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1: Let's go over a couple of bookkeeping things just to begin the week, okay? You have this as May 11th.
0: Yeah, what did I say?
1: I'm asking. I'm just, I didn't, yeah. Okay. Second Monday of the month.
0: Oh, no.
1: Second Monday of the month, right?
0: Yeah.
1: Okay. All right. So tomorrow would be the second Tuesday, right?
0: Right.
1: Wednesday would be the second Wednesday. Thursday would be the what?
0: Third Thursday.
1: And third Friday. And then.
0: Damn, did I miss y'all assholes. Wow. Hope you're doing well. Sure missed you.
1: We how many times did we say that? I think none. Friday.
2: As a matter of fact.
0: Wow. Well, let me tell you. Jay Leno was outstanding.
1: Cool.
0: He was.
1: Did you get enough sleep?
0: Actually, I woke up at 5:30. Could have come in. I was thinking. I did think about you, though.
2: Yeah. Did you listen?
0: No.
1: I don't either. I can't.
2: You didn't listen to my newscast?
0: Either. No. Was it good?
1: Yeah, it was good, accurate. You know, it was good.
2: Up to date.
1: Yeah.
0: Okay.
1: Not up too late.
0: Speaking of news stories, this one, it's the best. The student who was at the center of comments made by Washington County, Tennessee Board of Education member Keith Irvin, she spoke at Thursday night's board meeting and called members cowards. Listen to this. Irvin telling the student, this guy is a board member, school board member. God, you're hot. You know what? Where did you go to school at?
1: Oh, this is a couple weeks ago.
0: Yeah. But okay. she finally went in front of the school board and said, you're all cowards.
1: Because
0: they didn't let go of that guy.
1: Mm.
0: Can you imagine?
1: Well, I'm not sure that obviously was a stupid comment.
0: Yeah.
1: But I'm not sure the other school board members should be able to overturn what the voters said, right?
0: I think they should have called for his expulsion. His comments, he said, were taken out of context.
1: Well, that's a lie, and we all know that.
0: He was only meant to compliment the student.
1: He said, what he said was, she went up there and was very boisterous. And he said, boy, you're hot. And then he said later on, he goes, well, I meant she was on fire, that she was... her point of view, not her physical looks, but I'm calling BS on that.
0: Okay.
1: But, I mean, whether you could do some things to call him out, but I don't think you have the authority to fire him per se and overturn the will of the people, right? I don't think you can do that.
0: I don't know.
1: But they may be cowards. She might be right. I'm not sure. And she may be hot. I don't know.
0: All right, you ought to be thrilled about this. An uptick in reported Bigfoot sightings in Ohio.
1: Oh, I'm thrilled about it.
0: It has reignited a nearly century-old debate. Do they exist? Does hulking apes exist? Do they live among us?
1: Hulking apes live among us. That's tower and 5'8" individuals.
0: New York City Mayor Mondami stood outside of a luxury skyscraper in Manhattan for a video on tax day to deliver his trademark plan, we're taxing the rich.
1: Yeah, you call out the guy's name Griffin, right? From Citadel Financial.
0: Ken Griffin's $238 million penthouse as a prime example of the fundamentally unfair system that allows the city's richest to store their wealth in homes and sit empty most of the time.
1: I mean, I get, in all honesty, part of it. If you say they are going to tax heavily someone's second home, I kind of get that. But why in the world, if you have penthouses in Manhattan, and I guess you do, right? There's penthouse. What are you going to do? Make them illegal? Don't build them then. You know, put a bunch of mobile homes up there, whatever you want to do. The guy's rich.
0: So
1: and no one said he did it unethically in any way, right?
0: No.
1: He just was a financial genius.
0: It's a 23,000 square foot penthouse, the most expensive home ever sold in America. It's valued at $9.4 million by the city for tax purposes. Wow.
1: And
0: doesn't he still pay those taxes?
1: Yes. And see, now they've had we want the wealthy to stay. No, we want the wealthy, you know. The governor said, get out, go to Florida. And several of them said, you know what?
0: I am.
1: That's a good idea. Then I said, whoa, if you take a look at the money drain, the tax drain on specifically California and New York, it's going to be tough to sustain all these programs that everyone wants to do.
0: So a German tourist has been awarded $1,100 by judges after his family was left without sun loungers while on vacation in Greece because other guests had got there first. So I guess if he stayed at that hotel, he was promised sun loungers.
1: So it's not first come, first served.
0: I believe that's correct. Mm-hmm. How was your weekend?
1: It was great. Just great.
0: Did you do anything?
1: Went to the Savannah Bananas.
0: And I would love a report.
1: Well,
0: let's do sports and then come back.
1: Great. The Bananas won. I can report that. Braves knocked off the Dodgers 7-2 in the final game of that series in Los Angeles. Final game of the road trip as well. Atlanta won 2 out of 3 games from the Dodgers and went 6-3 on the road trip. Braves idle today at home tomorrow night. Montgomery scored 2 in the 8th, 3 in the 9th to pull out a 7-6 win over the Chattanooga Lookouts. Final game of that series on Sunday. Lookouts idle today. Back at home tomorrow, they'll take on Pensacola. The men's golf teams from Tennessee and UTC, both in Texas, along with 12 other teams, for the first round of competition in the NCAA Golf Championship. Texas, the top-seeded team in the regional, followed by North Carolina and Tennessee. Mox seeded 11th. Top 5 teams in the regional will advance to the next round. Tennessee softball team will host regional play this weekend. Lady Vols, the number 7 seed nationwide. They'll take on Northern Kentucky Friday afternoon at home in their first game of the postseason. Texas won the final game of their baseball series in Knoxville. Longhorns over the Vols 13-6. Glenn Carter stepping down as the baseball coach at Central after 21 seasons will remain the school's head football coach. Shane Van Griesenberg won the NASCAR race at Watkins Glen. Washington Wizards will get the number 1 pick in the NBA draft, followed by Utah, Memphis, and Chicago. The Atlanta Hawks will pick 8th. NBA playoffs, New York completed their sweep of Philadelphia, beating the Sixers 144-114. Minnesota tied up their series with San Antonio at 2-2 with a 114-109 victory. And that's sports on the Talk Monster. 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
4: 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We'll do our best to get you through the morning. 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

0: Hey, a huge thank you this morning to the great folks at Warren and Griffin. You have never, ever forgotten this show, and we appreciate your support. 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They've been in our city. Their attorneys, support staff live in our neighborhoods. They give back to this community like nobody else. And unlike other law firms who use case managers to settle cases, a new client will actually speak to one of their attorneys during their first phone call. It's quite simple. It's just the way they treat people. I mean, they treat them great, not only in Bradley County and Chattanooga, but in Whitfield County. They are everywhere. And a thank you to Warren and Griffin for sponsoring our great text line. Every time you send us a text, you're going to get a text back that says, thanks for listening to the Jed and JR Show, sponsored by Warren and Griffin, Chattanooga's largest injury law firm, reminding you to never text and drive. All right, so
1: at least they care about us.
0: Yeah, they do. I thought I had the rat virus because I was eating cheese all day yesterday. That's from Greg. Ooh, the rat virus. All right, so how was it?
2: I would say the Savannah Bananas. Okay, in Atlanta, the Truist Park, Braves Stadium, absolute sellout. And for someone that's, you know, I don't know, about maybe a third of my life, when I'm in Moxland, we're worried about putting butts in seats and all that kind of stuff. To see that was absolutely amazing. I'm just telling you, it's a combination of pro wrestling and the Harlem Globetrotters set to baseball. So it was me and Polly, my daughter Amy and her husband Robert, and Lils. So, and Lils, I mean, if I took her to a baseball game, she'd be bored in X amount of minutes. She was up the whole time. And I mean, when you're watching the game, there's a 2-hour time limit, first and foremost. So, you know, it's not going to drag on forever. It's kind of baseball and it's kind of not. And the music never stops. There is never a moment where there is nothing going on. There's never a moment when it's just baseball.
0: Is it popular tunes or is it, I mean, it's all
2: it's
0: great
2: everything.
0: Music?
2: Yeah, oh, wow. She knew every song. She knew every song. But I mean, they play Don't Stop Believing and different things. It is choreographed, like I said, choreographed like pro wrestling. And to the fun of the Harlem Globetrotters playing baseball. It's pretty sold out. Sold out, and I mean every seat in the corners, not just a pretend sellout. There were butts in seats, and I mean everyone had merch and all this kind of stuff. So I don't know what the Braves, like, I don't know what the Braves normally sell merchandise per person. They know what the number is, but I would think the Savannah Bananas and the Party Animals. See, I declared my loyalty to the Party Animals early on.
0: So
2: we only had one bad incident in the game. There was only one area of negativity. So we all got merch. Lils had a bag of merch. So she was sitting right next to me. So during the game, Polly bought some peanuts, and somehow a bunch of the peanut shells fell in Lils' merchandise bag. And she blamed me, and I said, I can't help it if I accidentally happen to drop a peanut shell or two into your bag. So she pulled it out. Yeah, there might have been a few in there.
0: So it was all lottery. Is that how you got it? You just...
2: And Polly was the one that's geeked out about it more. And Amy and Robert were too. I'm not necessarily the one, but she had applied for the lottery when they played in Nashville and didn't get tickets. So this time she applied the lottery, and then I think she said, like back in December, that she got some tickets. She goes, how many should I get? I go, what's the maximum? She said, the maximum you can get is 5. I said, we'll get 5. I'm sure we'll get 5 wow. people that can go.
0: But unbelievable. It was, and they're incredible athletes.
2: They are. They're not major league players now.
0: Oh, really? See, I thought I read that they could have been a lot of those players.
2: Yeah, right.
0: Oh, really?
2: No, I mean, they're very, very good. They're very, very good. I wouldn't argue that. What I would say the difference in a regular lookouts game as opposed to the talent, this is just me as an observer, the pitching is, they don't change speeds and they don't throw a lot of breaking balls. They're throwing it right down the middle. Uh-huh. So, I mean, there's not a whole lot of strategy. I mean, they're catching it. And one of the things that's good is the pitchers are catching it and they're throwing it right back. They're not walking around the mound. I think they said there's 11 different rules that they give at the beginning of the game. There's no conferences on the mound. There's nothing like that. So, I mean, the pitcher's getting the ball and he's throwing it right back. He's throwing it down the middle for the most part.
0: Loving Good here was also at the Bananas game. Baby Crawl was the best.
2: Baby Crawl was fun. I mean, and I've seen that at a lot of different places. Lookouts, McKenzie Arena, but the Baby Crawl was good.
0: The home plate umpire was eating sushi behind the plate.
2: Yeah, there was just different things going on. They had a timeout box, you know, that so-and-so, the banana mascot, the big mascot, put up a cot in straightaway center field and was taking a nap during the game. There was just, I mean, there was always something that would, you know, stimulate you visually.
0: JR, I see how the bananas would appeal to kids, but did you like the product on the field as a grown man? It seems a little corny to me.
2: It was a little corny, but I mean, the corny part is I'm with my granddaughter and she's having a blast.
0: And it's so, 2 hours.
2: I mean, yeah.
0: I mean, was it reasonably priced stuff?
2: No.
0: Oh. So what, no. What did you buy? What did you? What souvenir did you buy?
2: I rarely buy souvenirs for me, so I didn't buy anything. But I got a jersey for Squeak. I got a jersey for Lils. What else did I get for Lils? Oh, she got the big chain. She got the big chain. What else she get? Oh, she got some baseball cards. They have the team they played called the Party Animals. So she got baseball cards from the Bananas and the Party Animals. And I can't remember what else she got. The merch was good, though. But again, yeah.
0: I mean, do you think the professional players are just shaking their head, going, "They just cannot believe this," or they get it?
2: I think they get it, but
0: they wish those people were there.
2: That too. But I would say this: the Bananas put out a product where they might be playing that first baseman 40,000, and Matt Olson's making whatever $5 million for the Braves. And the Savannah Bananas outsold the Braves, at least over that 3-game series in the weekend. But it's crazy.
0: Wow.
2: Someone's a genius. There's a great book. There's no question.
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3: ABC News, I'm Brian Clark. Landing early this morning in Omaha, Nebraska, the plane carrying all 17 Americans who were on board the cruise ship where hantavirus broke out. One of the Americans tested positive. They'll be monitored in a biocontainment unit. ABC's Maggie Rulli.
4: Officials from the WHO, they really stressed that while the hantavirus might seem, you know, new and scary to a lot of people that have never heard of it before, it's actually a virus that they know really well, and they know how it spreads, and they insisted to us that it does not spread like COVID-19.
3: A French passenger who was on the ship has also tested positive. The U.S. and Iran once again at loggerheads after President Trump called Iran's response to his peace proposal totally unacceptable. The president's preparing for a trip to China this week, a key ally of Iran. A new Gallup poll says just 43% of younger Americans are optimistic about finding a job. 64% of those 55 and up think their prospects are good.
1: Right now, traffic.
5: 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Drive carefully. 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
14: Cloudy with a slight chance of showers, 76, 52 tonight, partly cloudy, mostly sunny by tomorrow, and 80. It's 65. 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

0: 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Don't ever let Jim Reynolds tell you he can't dance. That man was swinging those hips. He could have been behind the plate, umping that game, shaking his booty. He was unbelievable. This is from a fan.
1: I know exactly who it's from.
0: Way to go,
1: you?
0: Polly.
1: No.
0: You. Have you heard of the Kingsmen? They traveled around back in the 80s and played ball against local teams. Yeah.
1: I have not. But we were trying to... The texter asked earlier, you know, was it corny? When you go to see the Harlem Globetrotters, you know what you're getting, right? Or the when you see the Superstars or...
0: What's the green mascot who comes all the time to the Lookouts games? Is he green, dressed up in some mascot that's really popular?
1: Well, I mean, the Philly Fanatic.
0: Oh, that's
1: all
0: it.
1: Kind
0: that's
1: of
0: it.
1: Yeah.
0: All right. You ready for today's rants?
2: No.
0: They're it's pretty bad. I want to apologize.
1: In advance.
0: They are weak.
1: But we're going to do it anyway. We're going to do something really crappy coming up, everyone.
0: Tell me when you want me to stop. All right.
1: Stop.
0: Come to Coolidge Park and have a gun on you, please just stay away from my neighborhood. UTC guilty as charged and co-conspirators Mayor Kelly and Mayor Womp of the murder of Ingalls Stadium. Shameful. Neglect of duty.
1: No.
0: That Mayor was the right thing to do.
1: Mayor, well, listen.
0: Okay.
1: Mayor Kelly, like I said, they should have done, if someone wanted to be proactive, it wasn't those two, because they were not in power 30 years ago when it started to collapse and you could have reversed it. Yes. Now you can't reverse it, I don't think.
0: Many thanks to Representative Michelle Renault for her vocal opposition to redraw congressional maps in Tennessee. Proud to support a woman with an independent streak. Apparently, Marsha Blackburn thinks Tennessee voters' rights to choose their representation is secondary to ensuring Trump's agenda is carried out. This redistricting is wrong. Chattanooga Market was great, sweetest strawberries I've ever tasted, but desperately needs police or workers to help with the traffic. It took 45 minutes to leave the pavilion area.
1: Really? I mean, because of vehicular traffic?
0: Yeah. Huh. Rick Jackson says he will deport or kill illegal immigrants.
1: Yes, he does.
0: I don't want a killer for a governor. Reagan said the best minds are not in government. If any were, business would steal them away. Womp's BDC proposal really leans into that. The Business Development Center is what they're talking about. Democrats seem to hate guns, yet they sure do use them a lot for assassination attempts.
2: Now,
0: Walmart blew a hole in my grocery budget by raising the price of six-pack of drinks from $3.98 to $5.37. It is against the law to break into my home. It is against the law to break into my country, which is also my home. We're almost finished with the rants from yesterday's Chattanooga Times.
2: Thank goodness.
0: This was okay.
2: It's okay.
0: Anybody who thinks cannabis is addictive has never tried it. Do you like to chill and relax? Try some. Politicians don't want to admit they were wrong. And finally,
1: here's a guy that says it's not addictive, but apparently uses it all the time. So Sorry.
0: Any belief that only a black person can represent a black person in government.
1: Well, that's where we
0: are. Is racist. And that's it. That's a look at.
1: But we all know. I want more people out there that look like me. That's always the phrase. That look like me. I want more people out there that look like me.
0: So, Jay Leno was here on Thursday night, and he offered for anyone willing to pay $5,000, they could go out to his garage in California and have a personal tour.
1: Hmm.
0: He sold 8 of them.
1: Eight tours.
3: Huh. The other night here?
0: Yeah.
3: Wow.
0: He's very close with Corky Coker.
1: Yeah.
0: I tell you, the Tivoli's doing it right, man. Darn. It's well done. He's funny. I never knew anything about his stand-up routine. I just saw him on The Tonight Show a few times.
1: Was it full? Was it packed?
0: Packed. I saw.
1: Sold out, packed.
0: Who did I see, of course? Who goes to everything?
1: Russell Bean.
0: No, Mike Dunn. It was a great event.
1: I think Russell Bean goes to more than Mike Dunn.
0: Was Russell Bean at the banana event?
1: In Atlanta?
0: Yeah.
1: I don't know about that. I mean.
0: Anybody else go? We'd love to hear your critique of the game. We'd love to hear that.
1: It is what it is.
0: You were lucky. Very fortunate.
1: Why?
0: To get tickets.
1: Mm-hmm. I wasn't. I was fortunate in the fact that I didn't pay a nickel for them.
0: How much were they?
1: I don't, what did I just say?
0: I know, but how much?
1: I have no idea.
0: Can anyone tell me how much you paid for your Savannah banana tickets?
1: Yeah.

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1: For the first round of competition in the NCAA Golf Tournament today, Texas, the top-seeded team in that regional, followed by North Carolina and Tennessee. Mocs are seeded 11th. The top five teams in the regional will advance to the next round. Tennessee softball team will host regional play this weekend. Lady Vols, a number 7 seed nationwide. They'll take on Northern Kentucky Friday afternoon at home in their first game of the postseason. Texas won the final game of their baseball series in Knoxville. Longhorns over the Vols 13-6. Tennessee wins two of those three games. Glenn Carter stepping down as the baseball coach at Central after 21 seasons, but will remain the school's head football coach. Shane Van Griesbergen won the NASCAR race at Watkins Glen. Washington Wizards will get the number 1 pick in the NBA draft. The Atlanta Hawks with the number 8 selection. NBA playoffs, New York completed their sweep over the Sixers. 144-114 the final score yesterday. And Minnesota tied up their series with San Antonio. Series even 2-2 with a 114-109 win. And that's sports on the Talk Monster. 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
4: 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Art Sanders, right now, traffic.
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7: Okay, JR's adventure to the Savannah Bananas in Atlanta. This person said $425 section 126. But apparently you were way up there.
8: Yeah, we were in the 400 range.
7: This person says, "Let me tell you, my husband went out and got us a cheeseburger from Logan's for Mother's Day. I give them a 5-star." See? That's a lot cheaper than going to the Savannah Bananas game.
8: I guess. Your experience is different than mine, then.
7: Well, let me tell you about mine.
8: We all make choices, boys and girls.
7: Can I tell you about my experience and what happened to me?
8: Yeah, I don't really care, but go ahead.
7: Okay, so I took all the dog blankets.
8: And he does it anyway, yeah.
7: And the cat blankets to be washed at the wash-ateria Mountain Creek Road.
8: You don't do it in your own washer, do you?
7: Well, hell no. And then I took my comforter as well. I said, I think I'll clean that. So there was two different loads going. One with just the comforter, the other with the dog blankets. Somebody stole my comforter.
8: You're kidding.
7: No.
8: You're kidding.
7: I did leave it for 2 hours. Some lowlife. And I hope that they are listening right now, and I hope they get that virus.
8: Oh, my God.
7: Because just think, I was on that ship, and I threw up, and I'm all over that. And I hope you get that virus. Now, the person who stole my comforter. It was a nice comforter.
8: Admittedly.
7: Yeah, I know. You're supposed to stay there.
8: Right.
7: Because I called the number.
8: So you rolled the dice, right?
7: I've always rolled the dice.
8: Well, there you go.
7: And I got burned.
8: Every so often that happens.
7: And I saw a couple sitting in there when I first got there. And,
8: you frisked them?
7: No, I said good morning. And they said good morning. And then, you know, I started it and I left. So I'm sure they saw me leave. And it was a damn nice comforter. Phyllis gave it to me. They stole my comforter. I mean, I was tempted to drive around the flea markets on Sunday to see if it's hanging up somewhere.
8: It may be in some homeless camp somewhere, you think?
7: Jed's comforter now being used on a roadside mattress. That's philanthropy.
9: New mattress sighting.
7: Oh, deadly virus, very Christian. Well, yeah.
9: That road that comes in next to the bakery, Riverside Avenue or something, mm-hmm. that comes in.
8: Mm-hmm.
9: There's like 3 or 4 mattresses on the side of the road. I think it might have been a cleaned out homeless camp.
8: Ah, that could very well be.
7: Hey, they did, Public Works, thank you, they did clean up the trash on Pineville Road last week. But the drainage ditch where the wastewater goes is still... But they're working on my 311 I sent that in six weeks ago.
8: Yeah, I understand.
7: They'll get to it.
8: Yeah, sure they will.
7: I mean, I understand it. And maybe I'm going to, it's got to be a unhoused person could be walking down Mountain Creek Road with that.
8: With that comforter right
7: with
8: now?
7: With that comforter on.
8: Huh. Well, then you've done.
7: I've done my Christian thing. Somebody said, deadly virus. That's very Christian. I said, well,
8: you're not Christian.
7: Yeah. So it doesn't matter. See, it's a typical Jewish thing for me to say.
8: How's that?
7: I mean, that is just the lowest of low.
8: Where'd you go for 2 hours?
7: To get my oil changed. And my tires rotated.
8: Mm. Yeah.
7: Phyllis's car. Yeah. And then I came back.
8: And your comforter rotated?
7: I came back and I'm like, oh, well, of course they didn't steal the cat and dog blankets. Those were fresh and fluffy. They stole it.
8: Did Arlo loan you a blanket or whatever it was?
7: I had to take it from him. Man, they needed cleaning. But son of a bitch, it's never happened to me before. I mean, I should go back into that Mountain Creek Road, whatever it is, that wash and dry, whatever, and ask to please, can I look at your video?
8: Oh, my God.
7: What would you do? What would you do?
8: I'd do nothing. I'd say, oh, well, I'm a dumbass. I left it unattended.
9: I'd wash my comforter at home.
8: I was going to say, well, I have done that on occasion. I don't leave them because I'm not an idiot, but... So you can use that oversized washer.
9: Yeah, that is.
7: Yeah.
8: And plus, you know, for Jed's dog and cat stuff, you get the disgusting stuff and put it in the public washer.
7: Right.
8: And then, of course, the next person comes along after Jed's dog and cat blanket has been in there. Their stuff's all disgusting. And, but he doesn't care about that because that's not a Christian thing to do because, well, you know.
9: Why are my clothes so hairy?
8: Yeah, that's exactly right.
7: Great seats, food and all drinks minus liquor was included, so that helped out. Wow. So 425, that's right. You get all you can eat. That couple you saw stole the comforter. The lady said to the man, cover me. I just, you know what? That's just, what is.
8: So okay. What was your initial, you go to the washer expecting to see Mr. Fluffy right there, your nighttime companion every night.
7: Yeah. Instead, they got the, what's that virus called again on that ship? I hope they get it.
8: Oh, my God.
7: Okay, so yesterday I was eating at Honeyseed. You know where that is? You ever eaten there? Yeah.
8: I've not eaten there.
7: It's on Market Street.
8: I've heard.
7: They do a great job, but they have outdoor. Well, it's, man, is there not a noise ordinance in this city? Can cars and motorcycles get any louder?
8: Yeah.
7: It's disgusting.
8: Was it a Mother's Day thing?
7: Oh, yeah, the mother. No. We were eating there. No. People were, this was like 7 o'clock at night, and it was
8: still
7: louder
8: Mother's
7: than
8: Day.
7: Ever.
8: It was still Mother's Day.
7: But the motorcycle.
8: 7 o'clock at night was still Mother's Day.
7: Yeah, and it was just, it's disgusting. Does anybody ever gotten a ticket?
8: No.
7: Has anybody ever gotten a ticket for their car being too loud?
8: No. And no truck has never gotten a ticket for going in the left lane going up the ridge cut either. So those are two that have never been.
7: Jed, stupid is as stupid does. Never leaves clothes in the washer or dryer at the laundromat. Well, you know, I've been doing it forever, and I'd never thought that this would happen.
8: Well, see, the chances are that eventually it would happen.
7: Right? Yeah, so you're saying I can see a lady wearing a stylish comforter as a robe wandering Signal Mountain, Mountain Creek Road areas this morning. Yeah, and it's a really nice one. I guarantee it's the nicest comforter that lowlife has ever had.
8: Whoa. What color is it?
7: It's multicolor. Blue and white on one side. You flip it over. It's really nice.
9: Pink and white.
7: I would let you borrow it. Jed, what would you do if somebody got your dog blankets and had bad allergies and ended up passing away? Just fine. Good. Absolutely.
8: Seems a little harsh to me.
7: Jed, shut up already, Jed. If the comforter was so nice, you would have stayed with it.
8: That's
7: you
8: what
7: are
8: I'm
7: sucking
8: talking about.
7: More than usual today.
8: I don't know about that.
7: God, can't even go to Red Eye Radio on the AM side anymore. Wow.
9: Guess who just called. Max, when he was a cop, he wrote several tickets for loud vehicles.
7: Wow.
9: I just wanted to report.
7: Really?
9: Yeah.
7: Man. This is a, wow, this man is angry. Wow. Okay.
8: Maybe he doesn't have a nice comfy comforter. He's taking it out on you.
7: Yeah, I think so. I'm so sorry. He's just very angry. Very angry. All right, well, that's what happened to me on Saturday.
8: Mm.
7: Gone. Don't think I didn't freeze.
8: So what did you do?
7: I had to go to Walmart and buy this $35 comforter.
8: See?
7: Actually, it's pretty nice.
8: There you go.
7: Phyllis goes, good, that's what you're getting and that's what you deserve.
8: So she said you were dumb for leaving it?
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7: Hey, good morning, everybody. Turn the map this way. It may seem a lot clearer, or maybe not. Voters slept in on Election Day. Up in the sky, could it be? And finally, Walker County leads the pack with some good news. It's Monday, May the 11th. It's the Jed and JR Show. Art, it's so good to have you for week 25.
9: It is so good to be here.
7: But they are working on finding your replacement. We love you, man. We need Max back on the street, somebody said.
8: Yeah. By the way, I woke up in the middle of the night, I was sweating, I was so warm, because,
7: you have my comforter.
8: The Atlanta Braves headed home following a series win over Los Angeles over the weekend. Lookouts taking today off, and then they begin their third homestand of the season tomorrow night. Tennessee softball, seeded number 7 in the country, and will host regional play starting this Friday. Those stories in sports, traffic and weather this hour on the Talk Monster WGOW.
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14: Cloudy, a slight chance of showers today, 76. Partly cloudy tonight, 52. Mostly sunny tomorrow and 80. It's 65. 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
7: A lot of changes to consider after Tennessee's congressional map has forced officials to adapt quickly ahead of the primary elections. The state's new congressional map most notably splits Memphis into 3 districts to favor Republicans, but it also this morning makes some changes to districts in Davidson County. Of course, voters and 4 candidates for Tennessee congressional races have sued the state over the newly redrawn districts, and voting for that approval on the local front from the Hamilton County Legislative Delegation, Watson, Gardenhier, Helton Haynes, and Martin voted for the new map. Voting against was Democrat Hakeem, and Representatives Renault and Vital asked to be marked present but not voting, which many say have puzzled their Republican supporters. Speaking of elected officials, the Hamilton County primary election is over, and the voter turnout was dismal. Just a little more than 10% of registered voters bothered to cast a ballot. That's the lowest turnout for a county primary since 2010. A new poll out gives U.S. Senator Marsha Blackburn 63% of the vote in her quest to become the Republican Republican nominee in the race to succeed Governor Bill Lee. From Washington, the Pentagon began releasing what's called tens of millions of records that reportedly document everything from UFOs to other unexplained phenomena in the sky. One video provided by the Air Force showed one of those subjects over the southern part of the U.S. back in 2020. According to one scientist, Middle Tennessee is a hotspot for this type of activity. It may take a lot longer now that the U.S. Army Corps of Engineers fired its current construction company for work on the Chickamauga Lock replacement project, saying the move is aimed at getting the long-delayed project back on schedule and saving the taxpayers more money. From Nashville, if you're a fan of Chattanooga native Kane Brown, you'll have to support his newest endeavor. The singer is opening Kane Brown's on Broadway in a couple of weeks, featuring a restaurant and live music venue. And if ordering food from Kane's place through DoorDash, that company expects to spend more than $50 million on gas price relief for its delivery drivers, all to offset a sharp increase in gas prices due to the war in Iran. Handguns could soon be mailed through the United States Postal Service for the first time in nearly 100 years if a proposed rule under the Trump administration takes effect. Democratic attorneys general in two dozen states sent a letter opposing the move. Out of Georgia and Walker County, more than 60% of people transferred to Immigration and Customs Enforcement custody last year were arrested on charges of driving without a valid license, often following a traffic stop. That's according to new data from the sheriff's office. While staying in Walker County, something is now being done to control pet overpopulation. Commissioners passed a spay and neuter ordinance for cats and dogs. Violators are now prohibited from owning an animal that is 6 months of age or older and has not been spayed or neutered and will have to pay a fine. And finally, in the I just can't get enough of that high school drama, a 28-year-old woman impersonated a student at a New York City high school for 2 weeks until educators became suspicious and police arrested her. The woman claimed, no, she was 16. But yeah, she finally admitted who she really was, all because a friend had asked her to do it to receive more public assistance. No word on what will happen to that good friend. More national and world news from ABC at the bottom of the hour.
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17: 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Is he right? 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
7: 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And families call this team the best ever. A new CEO, a reversal for coal plant closures. What about lake levels? Will they continue to get public input? These are all recent headlines about TVA. So for the next hour, we welcome Scott Fieldor with the agency's media relations, along with Daryl Quinn, to answer a lot of these concerns and your texts. And gentlemen, it's just a pleasure to have you here. Good morning to you.
18: Good morning.
7: I want to talk about 11,000 miles of shoreline. What does this represent that y'all take care of? And what is happening to our rivers? A lot of people are complaining that the river levels are just really low right now.
18: Well, they are. And this is Scott. I'm here with Daryl Gwynn. He is our senior manager of the River Forecast Center. He's out of Knoxville, and he's joining us today live in the studio just because he wanted to come down and talk to you.
7: Thank you. So what does this mean? So what is happening? Is it just a drought conditions that we're experiencing?
19: Yeah, actually, we are. We've been experiencing, you know, well below normal rainfall. Even since last fall, November, December, and this spring, we've been way below normal rainfall.
7: So the projection for this summer is what?
19: It's projected to be dry. You know, we're going to see the above normal temperatures. And, you know, hopefully we turn the corner and start getting normal rainfall. But the drought conditions are here, and it's tough to pull out of this.
18: But what does that mean? I mean, are we going to have water in the river, or is it all going to... We're going to have a mud pit out front.
19: No. We've got water in the lakes. The lakes are open. You know, we can get out and enjoy the lakes. Now, they're going to be a little different than what we've seen in the past. Normally for summertime, you take Chickamauga Lake. It's about 3 foot low right now. And so we depend on rainfall to fill these reservoirs and these lakes up. And we're just kind of behind for this time of year.
7: Is that put the environmental practices behind for TVA, the releasing of fish, et cetera, when you have drought conditions like this?
18: Well, we don't release the fish. Do you mean releasing water for...
7: Like when you work with the aquarium to release...
18: No. It won't affect that. But what we do is release water for aquatic health, right?
19: Yeah, that's that water quality that... We ensure that the water stays oxygenated. We keep it moving, so we don't let it get stagnant.
7: Does the lower water have any impact on things like Raccoon Mountain for their pump storage facility?
18: No, it does not, because the main stem only fluctuates a couple of feet, right? But we have tributaries. Remember, this is an integrated system, so this runs all the way up from the mountains of Appalachia through North Alabama to Paducah. So we've got to manage the entire 650 miles of water, river. And that's, it's unique here because we're the only river in America that's operated end to end. Right, Daryl?
19: That's right.
18: So Core doesn't do anything like that. Colorado, no. Mississippi, none of that.
8: If I were going to cut someone off, I'd cut off Paducah in a heartbeat.
18: Hey, we gotta love everybody from end to end. This is, we're all TVA.
7: Hey, 11,000 miles of shoreline. You said that's a billion.
18: No, 12 billion.
7: 12 billion. Right. So it's
18: a million dollars. Yep, a million mile. $1 million a shoreline mile. That's the annual economic engine for that river, right? Wow. So it's almost $12 billion and 130,000 jobs a year. Because let's face it, everybody is out there chasing that little green fish, right? That little green monster.
7: Yeah.
18: Everyone wants the big one. And we've got some large fish here in Chickamauga.
7: Hey, a huge thing. Mike Skaggs, a former TVA nuclear operator and executive, came out of retirement. Happy about this? $500,000 salary. That's the cap.
18: Hey, we got Mike back. All right.
7: Really?
18: I worked for Mike for 5 years.
7: Wow.
18: Before he retired. Because I started in 2016. So we were working for Mike. And you've been there under Mike. So, you know, he's come back. I call him, he's doing the Lord's work, right? Because he's highly experienced. He's got 40 years in the industry. He's got 24 at TVA. He's the dude who put Unit 2 online at Watts Bar.
7: Hmm.
18: And granted that we're going to start it in the 90s, but when it was finally decided that we're going to do it, took about 4 or 5 years. And when we had that new budget made, it was a little over $4 billion. It was on time, under budget. And those are two phrases you don't hear often from the government, on time and under budget. And that was the guy who made it happen.
7: Okay, TVA reverses coal plant closure plan as AI data centers drive electricity demand. What is happening in your seven-state area that you serve?
18: So, electricity demand. We have seen electricity demand increase. Remember last fall, last October, I think I was here, everybody said, oh my God, TVA is going to be out of power. This winter is going to be terrible. You're going to have rolling blackouts. Didn't happen. All right. So don't get caught up in the headlines. Let's get back to the facts. So we had a increase in electricity sales for this first half, milder weather, but that was from data centers and data services. So we're seeing an increase in electricity sales from data centers. What we're doing now is building over 3,700 megawatts, and that's enough for about 2.1 million homes. That's what we're building right now. We've got a plan that it's going to be at over 6,200 megawatts. So we're building.
7: Reversing coal plants. So we're back to using coal.
18: We have, for Kingston and Cumberland, the board has voted to keep those open. We've got to go through the environmental permitting process for those. But if all goes well and we get the permits for them, they will stay open. So we need generation. America needs generation because electricity is that strategic commodity.
7: So a lot of people are saying TVA is not open to environmentalists complaining anymore, that you're closing these meetings to environmentalists, that you're not letting these people speak out.
18: Well, you have your own opinion, but not your own set of facts. So that's what I tell people. We have multiple ways to get to TVA. You can come to our listening session at our board meetings. You can email the board. We have TVA info. We have public meetings throughout the valley for our projects. So there are plenty of ways to get your message to us, and we listen.
7: Okay, we got a ton of texts coming in.
18: Hold on, bring them on.
7: Back to you. Let me get sports, then we're coming back. TVA, any questions?
18: Yep, bring them on.
7: Here's JR.
8: Sports this morning, Braves knocked off the Dodgers 7-2 in the final game of that series in Los Angeles. Braves idle today at home tomorrow night. Montgomery scored two in the eighth, three in the ninth to pull out a 7-6 win over the Chattanooga Lookouts. Men's golf teams from both Tennessee and UTC, both in Texas today, along with 12 other teams for the opening round of competition in the NCAA Golf Championship. Tennessee softball team will host regional play this weekend. Lady Vols, number 7 seed nationwide. They will take on Northern Kentucky Friday afternoon at home in the first game of the postseason. Texas won the final game of that baseball series in Knoxville. Longhorns salvaged the final game with a 13-6 win. Glenn Carter stepping down, baseball coach at Central for 21 seasons. He will remain the school's head football coach. The Washington Wizards will get the number one pick in the NBA draft, followed by Utah, Memphis, and Chicago. NBA playoffs, the Knicks completed their sweep over the Sixers with a 144-114 win. Minnesota tied up their series with San Antonio at 2-2 with a 114-109 victory. Spring is here. 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
7: All right, once again, a pleasure to have Scott Fielder with Media Relations of TVA and Daryl Gwynn. Good to have you both here, getting a ton of response from people who want to talk to y'all. Good morning. Was wondering if they could talk more about the Chickamauga Dam and how much more money it will cost, and I don't think that's y'all.
18: No, that's not us. That's the Corps. We have a unique relationship with the Corps. So they operate and maintain the lock section of our dam. So we're kind of the landlord, but they deal with all the maintenance and the and the upkeep of it. So that would be the Corps.
7: My dock sits at 3.5 feet of water at full pool. I pull my boat out during the winter. Will we be able to boat anytime soon?
19: Yeah, that's the question we're getting a lot. You know, we're about, like they said, 3.5 feet low right now. We are dependent on Mother Nature to provide that rainfall. And that's, you know, I wished I had a crystal ball. We're doing our best. You know, we're trying to minimize the releases, and we're just, we're holding on to everything we can. But I don't have a guarantee for that anytime soon.
7: But you said earlier, if you just missed it, it's going to be a dry summer.
19: Yeah.
18: Yeah. Everybody think wet. We need to be wet a little while, and then about how much rain would we need to fill these things up?
19: I think we would need a good 5 or 6 inches of rainfall.
7: It's not going to happen.
19: We don't have it in the forecast right now.
7: What's the deal with those massive solar farms in Dunlap, the one by the cookie jar, at least 3 football fields?
18: That I do not know. At TVA, we do not develop the solar or build it. We use third-party developers who will actually go in, develop, and then sell the power to us. So if there's a sign out front that what they're doing, we got to check with that developer.
7: Does TVA buy a lot from solar farms?
18: We buy all of our power from solar farms.
7: Interesting.
18: We generate our own, right, from our fossil plants or coal plants or nuclear plants, gas plants. So, but solar, we allow third-party developers do that because they're experts in that, and then we buy all the power from it.
7: So entrepreneur-wise, it seems like a sure investment.
18: Yes.
7: You've got a buyer. You've got a buyer.
18: We've got a buyer, and you know, it's all about generating power at the right time, with the right fuel at the lowest possible cost. So when you're summer and it's 95 degrees, sunny, solar's great at 1 o'clock. At December, at 6 a.m, when the sun's not up, not so much.
7: So you got a budget.
8: Jed famously one time, I said, well, a buddy of mine has a solar farm. He goes, well, what does he grow?
7: Oh, stop it.
8: That's a true story.
18: I know. Well, he's growing money right now.
7: AI data centers, the water use is more concerning to me than their power use.
18: Yeah, that is a headline. You just saw in Georgia, a data center was using like 30 million gallons of water and wasn't getting billed for it. So definitely an issue. We've got the power side taken care of. Our goal and our belief is that you should not subsidize these trillion-dollar data centers, right? I should not take money. We're public power. I should not take money from you and give it to a trillion-dollar company to subsidize that power. That's something that we do not believe in here at TVA, because you're seeing a lot of legislation across the country. Somewhere 20, 30 states are trying to ban.
7: Can the government override that decision? Or it's...
18: That's a congressional question. But what we want is you should not subsidize it. Somebody else.
7: Didn't TVA build a small, very small nuclear plant, mini plant, more under production and plans for them? And I don't think the one has been built yet. They're talking Oak Ridge, aren't they?
18: Yeah, it's up at Clinch River. So we've got a project up at Clinch River for a small modular reactor. This is about 300 megawatts, and it's with GE. We're in partnership with Ontario Power Generation up in Canada, and also Synthos Green Energy in Poland. So we're all working together to develop this. It's still in the design phase. We are the first utility with a construction permit in front of the NRC, hopefully, and that's the Nuclear Regulatory Commission. So the NRC will get that back to us soon. So then we can start making decisions, and we have a board. So we can make decisions.
7: Okay, we got a great question about the board coming up, but Douglas Lake, does that flow into the Tennessee River?
19: Absolutely. Yeah, it's one of the headwaters of the Tennessee River. So just upstream of Fort Loudoun and Douglas, the French Broad comes out of North Carolina and flows into the Douglas Reservoir.
7: What effect on power costs will the Google data center in South Pittsburgh have?
18: Power costs? We don't want it to affect your power bill. You should not be subsidizing that. That is our philosophy at TVA, because we're public power, we're your public.
7: Can you talk about the quality of water right now?
19: Yeah, so that's one of our main objectives in managing the river system, and that's water quality. And we consider that temperature as well as dissolved oxygen. And so that's, we have certain amounts of water that we have to move through the system, and that's why you see us generating at Chickamauga and keeping the water, the river flowing. So that's one of our main objectives.
7: Somebody wanted to know about the current board. I mean, are they going to do anything different that the previous board didn't do?
18: Well, I think that they're focused on energy dominance. They're aligned with the administration's policy of energy dominance. So you're seeing us build. I don't want to speak for them, but I could see them continuing that policy and moving forward from here. It's all about electricity. It's the strategic commodity.
7: Do you think TVA will increase their rates for the third consecutive year?
18: I don't have a crystal ball, but our goal is to keep rates as low as possible. Because let's face it, you're seeing things like Duke, Florida Power, Georgia Power, increasing upwards of 20-30%. They're calling, really? Every year. Yeah. Part of it was Duke wanted another $20-$30 a month out of you.
8: Hmm.
18: So, something at TVA, we and our local power companies, we try to keep rates as low as possible, because we know affordable power is the economic driver. And our region has a lower unemployment rate than the rest of the country. We're running at about 3.5% unemployment, where the rest of the country is 4.3%.
7: This person says, why can't we eat the catfish out of the river? We can't?
18: We can't?
7: I don't know.
18: Uh-oh.
8: That means we can?
18: Uh-oh.
7: All right.
18: You better tell me why.
7: We're going to come right back. We got 10 more minutes. The folks from TVA, they want to answer any text you have, 267-1023. Get your questions in. We would love for you to ask these questions. So they're going to be here until 7:45. And Scott, we just appreciate you coming here, buddy. You always reach out. And we just really appreciate you. And you make it very easy to understand.
18: We try.
7: All right. Once again,
8: get your questions in. 267-1023. 267-1023 on the Warren and Griffin call and text line. You can call as well. 267-1023. ABC News next on the Talk Monster. 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
1: ABC News, I'm Brian Clark. Now back in the U.S., all of the Americans aboard the cruise ship where hantavirus was confirmed. ABC's Victor Okendo has the story from Nebraska.
2: All 17 Americans and one British national who live in America returned home. The plane landing around 4 a.m. in Omaha, Nebraska. The passengers deplaning one at a time, taken straight to the National Quarantine Center at the University of Nebraska to be evaluated.
1: One American confirmed to have hantavirus, another showed mild symptoms. One of the biggest allies of Iran is China, and President Trump heads there this week for a summit with Xi Jinping. On Sunday, the president called Iran's latest response to his peace offer totally unacceptable. That sent stock futures lower and oil prices higher again overnight. Law enforcers in Texas are investigating a possible case of human smuggling with deadly consequences. Six people were found dead in a Union Pacific boxcar near the U.S.-Texas border. This is AB.
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17: President Trump calls corporate media fake news and the enemy of the people. Is he right? 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
9: Mostly cloudy with a slight chance of showers, 76 today. Partly cloudy tonight, 52. Mostly sunny tomorrow and 80. It's 66. The Moonshiner Mash In, a night of stand-up comedy and Moonshiner stories featuring comedian Killer Bees along with cast members of the hit show Moonshiners, is Saturday at the Colonnade in Ringgold. 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
7: 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All right, so we're talking to our friends from TVA, and we just appreciate your being here. Let's go back, because people are talking about eating the catfish and the signs that are along the riverbank that says...
8: No, you don't eat the signs.
18: Don't eat the signs.
7: But explaining what?
18: What I think Daryl might have... Because this is news to me, so what's going on there?
19: Yeah, I think, the TWRA puts out these, monitors the catfish. So the water quality, that we really have the ability to impact is the temperature, the dissolved oxygen, the turbidity, the pollutants, the legacy pollutants, the heavy metals that might be in the sediments and that type thing. Those are things that are regulated by the state, TDEC. And they monitor those, or they monitor what comes into the river system.
7: So it has nothing to do with TVA then? That's all state monitored?
19: Right.
7: Okay, let me ask you about the triathlon.
18: Yeah, Ironman. People want to know about the Ironman. Everybody's coming in.
19: Ironman, yep, got it this weekend. We coordinate with those folks that organize that. And, I don't think it's going to be a problem this year. A lot of times they worry about the flow being too much out of Chickamauga Dam. This year we don't have that issue. We should be able to... to keep the flows right where they like them.
7: Can the public fish on any TVA property?
18: Yes, but you need a state fishing license. So make sure that you follow all state laws. But you can fish on TVA's lakes. You can also camp on the islands.
7: What's the actual size of mini plant plans for the use, and any chance that you would sell these to underdeveloped countries?
18: Well, that's a great question. Perfect question, because that's the reason why we're doing it. It's about 300 megawatts, right? But it's not about just building a plant. It's about building infrastructure and jobs right here in Tennessee. Tennessee is the nuclear leader in the country, thanks to the leadership of Bill Lee. He started the Nuclear Development Fund, like $60 million. So what the vision for Tennessee and Oak Ridge is to be the epicenter for nuclear development and these small modular reactors. So think about it that...
8: We build them here and then sell them, ship them elsewhere?
18: Yes, across the country or around the world. We can export this technology. And we're already working, as I said before, with Ontario Power Generation in Canada. They are about 3 to 4 years ahead of us with their... small modular reactor design. So they're already under construction. We will be fast following. And then Poland is in Europe is looking at this. And so it is, you can't have a conversation of being environmentally carbon, reducing carbon without nuclear. So Poland is right there. You get Europe and everybody here has the jobs and we're exporting this thing around the world.
8: When did we become this leader? As far as the U.S., you mentioned Governor Lee. How many years ago?
18: I would say, maybe 2020. We started our project really moving fast in 2019 up there. And then we started working with Poland.
8: Based in Oak Ridge?
18: Yes, Oak Ridge, right outside of Oak Ridge. We call it the Clinch River Project. Yeah. And TVA is the leader. I mean, and that's the beauty of public power is we can take on these projects because we don't have shareholders and Wall Street to placate because they just want money. They want to reach into your pocket and
8: take it. So you're saying you can take one step backwards and take two steps forwards financially? Gotcha.
18: We can.
7: Let me ask you, how much nuclear waste is put into the Tennessee River a year?
18: Hopefully none.
7: That's what I was thinking.
18: No, all the spent fuel at a TVA plant is still there from the beginning of the plant to now.
7: And it will eventually be, I mean, I'm sure there's controversy, but will it go to Oak Ridge? Is that where they want to dump?
18: Well, there's a plan for that because Yucca Mountain, a federal installation, has not been created yet. But, you know, what there is, I think it's called Oklo. This is really cool. They could take our spent fuel, reprocess it, and put it into their reactor design. So you are seeing hundreds of companies in the nuclear space come to Tennessee. And you know, if you want a job and you don't have to be a nuclear engineer, if you are skilled trades, we've got a million skilled trade positions open right now. If you want to be a welder, machinist,
7: it just
18: electrician.
7: It takes so long for y'all to hire, it seems.
18: Well,
7: I mean, you can
18: TVA, yes, but there
7: you can start at 20 and then be on Medicare by the time y'all call us back.
18: It could be.
7: It takes a long time.
18: For us, yeah, it takes a while to hire us, but there are other companies out there who need electricians, all the robotics techs. You know, you're going to be having robotics make like the cars. They've got to have people fix all this. So you've got to have, so parents, listen up. If you want a $100,000 a year job for your kiddo, look at skilled trades.
7: You are right.
18: Unions will pay you to go to school instead of you paying the university.
7: Before we get to JR, have you ever considered pressure washing the TVA building downtown?
8: I was waiting on that.
18: You know, I have been working on that at lunch
7: every
18: day.
7: Does it look filthy to you?
18: I've been working.

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1: Tomorrow, Montgomery scored late and pulled out a 7-6 win over the Lookouts. Final game of that road trip on Sunday. Lookouts idle today at home against Pensacola tomorrow night. Men's golf teams from Tennessee and UTC, both in Texas, along with 12 other teams, for the first round of competition in the NCAA Golf Championship. Texas, the top-seeded team in the region, followed by North Carolina and Tennessee. Mox seeded 11th, top five teams in the regionals advance to the next round. Tennessee softball team will host regional play this weekend. Lady Vols, the number 7 seed nationwide. They'll take on Northern Kentucky Friday afternoon at home in their first game of the postseason. Texas Longhorns won the final game of that baseball series in Knoxville. Longhorns salvaged the final game with a 13-6 win over Tennessee. Washington Wizards will get the number 1 pick in the NBA draft, followed by Utah, Memphis, and Chicago. The Atlanta Hawks with the number 8 selection. NBA playoffs, the Knicks completed their sweep of the Sixers with a 144-114 win. Minnesota tied up their series with San Antonio, series even 2-2 with a 114-109 win. 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
0: Okay, this person says, hopefully the T-Dot spokesperson is listening. This is how communication is done. Thank you to TVA. So, Scott, that's a compliment to you, buddy.
2: Hey, we're here to serve.
0: You are great. Bubba, good morning, man.
3: Hey! It's 7:50, so I thought I'd call. I actually had something to talk about.
0: Okay.
3: At Wendy's today, have you heard about what's happening at Wendy's today?
0: No. Oh!
3: There's a world-renowned professional eater, Randy Santel is his name. He's coming at 3 o'clock. He's going to do the Double Beef Food Challenge.
0: Wow, okay. It's 3 o'clock?
2: Where at?
3: You're sitting on the edge of your seat. Jeb, you might want to ask, well, what food does that entail? Well, good question, Jeb. Two big wings of burgers, 2-foot-long chili dogs, a pound of french fries. He's got 27 minutes to beat the record. He'll be there at 3 at the Charles Eaton, and I'll be watching.
0: All right. That's at 3 o'clock at Wimpy's, right?
3: Yeah, y'all come. Now, Jeb, don't hold back. We're all passionate about this particular business. It's going to be big. I'm telling you.
0: All right. And we're just glad you called in, buddy.
4: If I'm not there.
3: Well, maybe if you got more excited, Jeb, they spent some money in advertising. I'll work on it.
0: Yeah, okay. What is the purpose and functions of the facility on Raccoon Mountain?
2: Ooh, Raccoon Mountain. It is a giant water battery. So this helps us keep power rates low. When we have high demand, we release the water. It's basically about 1,700 megawatts, so the size of a nuclear power plant. You can have that on in, 5-6 minutes, have it zero to full blast. So when we need power, or if we lose a unit or some of the generation, we have that in the backup. And then at night, we suck up what they call base load, because the nuclear power plants always have to operate, right? They're like a lawnmower that just runs full blast for 18 months. We got to suck up that power. So that allows us to pump the water back up, recharge the battery, and then the cycle just continues. And we're looking at a new pump storage facility down in Pisgah in North Alabama.
4: That was my question. Are there other Raccoon Mountain facilities out there like that?
2: There are. TVA does not have the biggest. I think there's another couple that are just slightly bigger.
4: Gotcha.
2: But Germany is looking at a lot of pump storage because they have the mountains over there. It is very effective to shave off peaks. Keep power rates low because this is just water, right? We're going to make that power at night or off-peak times anyway. So we're just going to suck it up, put it back in the reservoir up top, and then when we need it, like tomorrow's going to be in the 80s, release it when we need it.
5: When was that built, Raccoon Mountain?
4: Raccoon Mountain, when was that built? He didn't know.
2: Turned on in 1979. So it started. It's 1970s technology, and we're looking to put the latest and greatest technology down in Pisgah. We're looking at that project now.
0: So brilliant minds can continue to push nuclear, but still no solution for waste besides long-term storage. And they are correct.
2: Yes, right now. However, there are companies out there, mentioned before, Oklo, is looking at recycling fuel. So taking the TVA fuel, since we have Watts Bar and Sequoia right here, they've moved into, Oklo has moved into Oak Ridge, starting a company processing and building nuclear facilities. So, you can take our fuel and just recycle it. France does it.
0: What is the status of the data center in Bradley County? I don't know if you've...
2: Haven't heard of that one. You would have to... Some of those are prospects, so you probably have to talk to the developer.
0: Are all your units online? We are not buying from others. Is that correct?
2: I think Browns Ferry, we have a unit in outage and maintenance outage right now, but the others, I believe, are all online.
0: Okay, we got one more question. Have they opened it back up to do tours yet at Raccoon Mountain?
2: Tours? No, okay. Unfortunately.
0: Hey, Gary, good morning. Go, Gary.
6: Hey, good morning, guys.
2: Good morning, Gary.
6: My late father-in-law, Hank Barnett, used to run the TVA electric vehicle program. He built that test track out of the dam, and for years he drove an electric vehicle from Harrison to downtown. Why did TVA get out of that, first question? And the second observation would be, how much further along do you think we would be with electric vehicle technology and battery technology if that would have continued?
0: Great question.
2: Oh, that, you know, I don't want to speculate of where we might have been, but, you know, TVA, thank you for your, you said your uncle?
6: Your father-in-law.
2: Mm-hmm. I mean, that started back in the 70s, and they were studying electric vehicles. TVA had a goal now of about 200,000 vehicles, on, electric vehicles on the roads by 2028. I haven't got an update on that. But, yeah, imagine where we would be now, especially with a war in Iran, if half of our vehicles were electrified. We would be having a different conversation.
0: Hey, Gary, I really appreciate your call, sir.
6: Thank you, buddy. Bye-bye.
0: Hey, why can't you fish at the Raccoon Mountain Pump facility?
2: Because all that water goes down 1,500 feet. So you'll be going through the plant if you'll get the inside view of the plant on the way down.
4: That means you will be doing tours, right?
2: Well, yeah, you will do a tour once.
0: Hey, Scott, thank you. I mean, TVA is always willing to come here. You reach out to us whenever there's a breaking story. We just appreciate you very much and your final thoughts. And Gary, we just appreciate you being here as well. Daryl, thank you for being here. And
5: a lot of interesting info.
0: Great information.
2: Yeah, you know, TVA has a lot going on, but we're your power company. You have a voice in it. Our goal is to keep rates as low as possible to drive economic development and keep jobs right here in our region. I mean, if we can employ our children by bringing companies in, I mean, we win. Mm-hmm. And right now we're winning. We've got low unemployment here. We've got companies coming to work here and employ our families. I mean, we're hardworking Americans. We deserve low-cost, clean power, and that's what we're trying to deliver.
0: And perhaps you would invite the board this afternoon at 3 o'clock to Wimpy's for the food eating challenge.
2: We'll bring them all.
0: I mean, it sounds like the new CEO has a great sense of humor.
2: He is a good guy, a fun guy. He's a Texan.
0: Yeah, and, you know, Bubba runs a coleslaw farm in Soddy Daisy. So he's a loyal listener. So I think your CEO may enjoy this.
2: He's got to come on down. We'll get Mike down here.
0: Listen, we just cannot thank you. Let's see. Save the little T. Would TVA build that useless Teleco dam today?
2: What do you think, Joe?
7: Well, all of these dams, this system of dams is set up to protect people around here. I mean, the city of Chattanooga benefits from all the entire system.
0: Hey, Daryl, you think you'll ever do talk radio again?
7: Absolutely. I love it.
0: Thank you both so much.
2: Thank you.
0: Scott, you are fantastic, man.
4: Thank you all for being here.
0: The way a spokesperson is supposed to be.
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0: Good morning, everybody. Turn the map this way. It may seem a lot clearer. Maybe not. Voters slept in on election day. Up in the sky, could it be? And Walker County leads the pack with some good news. Monday, May the 11th, it's the Jed and JR Show. We hope it'll be a great week for you.
4: The Atlanta Braves headed home with the best record in baseball following a series win over the Dodgers in Los Angeles. Lookouts take today off, then begin their third homestand of the season. That'll get underway tomorrow night. Tennessee softball, number 7 in the country, and will host regional play this coming weekend. Those stories in sports, traffic and weather this hour on the Talk Monster, WGOW.
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10: Mostly cloudy with a slight chance of showers, 76. Partly cloudy tonight, 52. Mostly sunny tomorrow and 80. It's 66. 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
0: A lot of changes to consider after Tennessee's congressional map has forced officials to adapt quickly ahead of the primary elections. The state's new congressional map most notably splits Memphis into three districts to favor Republicans, but it also this morning makes some changes to districts in Davidson County. Of course, voters and four candidates for Tennessee congressional races have sued the state over the newly redrawn districts, and voting for that approval on the local front from the Hamilton County Legislative Delegation, Watson, Gardenhire, Helton Haynes, and Martin voted for the new map. Voting against was Democrat Hakeem, and Representatives Renault and Vital asked to be marked present but not voting, which many say have puzzled their Republican supporters. Speaking of elected officials, the Hamilton County primary election is over, and the voter turnout was dismal. Just a little more than 10% of registered voters bothered to cast a ballot. That's the lowest turnout for a county primary since 2010. A new poll out gives U.S. Senator Marsha Blackburn 63% of the vote in her quest to become the Republican nominee in the race to succeed Governor Bill Lee. From Washington, the Pentagon began releasing what's called tens of millions of records that reportedly document everything from UFOs to other unexplained phenomena in the sky. One video provided by the Air Force showed one of those subjects over the southern part of the U.S. back in 2020. According to one scientist, Middle Tennessee is a hotspot for this type of activity. It may take a lot longer now that the U.S. Army Corps of Engineers fired its current construction company for work on the Chickamauga Lock replacement project, saying the move is aimed at getting the long-delayed project back on schedule and saving the taxpayers more money. From Nashville, if you're a fan of Chattanooga native Kane Brown, you'll have to support his newest endeavor. The singer is opening Kane Brown's on Broadway in a couple of weeks, featuring a restaurant and live music venue. And if ordering food from Kane's place through DoorDash, that company expects to spend more than $50 million on gas price relief for its delivery drivers, all to offset a sharp increase in gas prices due to the war in Iran. Handguns could soon be mailed through the United States Postal Service for the first time in nearly 100 years if a proposed rule under the Trump administration takes effect. Democratic attorneys general in two dozen states sent a letter opposing the move. Out of Georgia and Walker County, more than 60% of people transferred to Immigration and Customs Enforcement custody last year were arrested on charges of driving without a valid license, often following a traffic stop. That's according to new data from the sheriff's office. Well, staying in Walker County, something is now being done to control pet overpopulation. Commissioners passed a spay and neuter ordinance for cats and dogs. Violators are now prohibited from owning an animal that is 6 months of age or older and has not been spayed or neutered and will have to pay a fine. And finally, in the I just can't get enough of that high school drama, a 28-year-old woman impersonated a student at a New York City high school for 2 weeks until educators became suspicious and police arrested her. The woman claimed, no, she was 16, but yeah, she finally admitted who she really was, all because a friend had asked her to do it to receive more public assistance. No word on what will happen to that good friend. More national and world news from ABC at the bottom of the hour.
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0: Real quickly, Kevin, welcome back, buddy. It's good to have you back.
1: It is so good to be back and listening to you guys in the morning. And believe me, folks, if you complain about living in Chattanooga, go away for 3 months, then come back.
0: Man, you were missed, buddy. Change. You were missed.
2: By who?
1: Well,
0: I missed him.
1: I listened to Friday's show in the truck on the drive back from the Chicago area. It was a flawless Friday show.
0: That's because I wasn't here.
2: We have the dates right. We have the guests show up on time.
0: Hey,
1: shock.
0: Kevin, Miller's Ale House, you're back there at Northgate. Everybody go support Kevin. We've missed you, buddy.
1: I hope to see everybody soon, and we'll have our monthly meeting for sure.
2: Awesome.
0: Kevin, welcome home, man.
1: All right, you guys have a great show.
0: Thank you, buddy. The Last Sunday in May. It's a story that explores the life of a woman who, after a tough career in motorsports, finds a second chance at the Indy 500. Right now, the mom just drives a carpool, but she needs to get back on course because of bills to pay. So now you know a little about a new book just out by Chattanoogan Kate Clark Stone. Her novel is called The Last Sunday in May. And listen to this. One reviewer said, "Why is no one talking about this book?" Well, we are. Good morning to you, Kate, and congratulations. It's getting unbelievable reviews. Actually, it's only been out just for a couple of weeks, so people will be talking about it. Kate, I hope you're doing well. Good morning.
3: Good morning. Thank you for having me.
0: So this was your first attempt at writing. How did you pick a woman that wants to get back into the Indy 500?
3: Well, I'm a lifelong Indy 500 attendee. I've been going since I was about 6 years old with my family. In my time going to the race, I've seen maybe three or four women drive in the Indy 500. And my sister and I were always the girls cheering for the girl driver. And I've always been a writer. I always wanted to write a book. And actually, the year my daughter was born, I was complaining to a friend that there were no women driving in the Indy 500. And she said, I feel like someone should write a book about that. Someone who's a writer, someone who loves the Indy 500. And I sat down about a month later and just started writing.
0: So the tradition dates back to 1911. That's when it was held. It's always held on the last Sunday of May. Now, the woman's name is Mac Williams. I mean, is that short for something?
3: Nothing particularly special. It was just, I think her real name in the book is Mackenzie. It was just a name I liked, but all the women in the book have the last name of athletes that I admire. So, Mac is named for Serena and Venus Williams. There's a character named Billy Summit after the great Pat Summit. I just wanted to, recognize women in sports that I grew up watching and really loved.
0: You know what? This you got to get on some of these local talk shows that deal with NASCAR and racing. I think this would be fascinating. So, your favorite chapter in it? I mean, what are we going to read? What are we going to feel like when we finish this? Are we going to be rooting for Mac?
3: Yeah, I hope you're rooting for her, and I hope you want to attend the Indy 500. I hope it leads into some of the traditions and the excitement of the race. My favorite chapter is either the opening chapter when Mac is actually in a sprint car race on a dirt track, which is also what I grew up watching. I grew up near Hobstadt, Indiana, and my dad would take my sister and I when we were probably way too small to go to these dirt track races. And I just remember our mom would not let us go to bed without showering because we were just covered in dirt.
0: And that was before you wore all the kids have the headgear on, ear protection.
3: Oh, no. We just went full tilt, full noise.
0: So
3: I mean,
0: great.
3: Your ears would be ringing the next morning.
0: Oh, that is so. How did you do your research for being a driver? Did you spend time up there? Did you talk to drivers? I mean, how does a writer like yourself do the research? Because you know what? People will throw you under the bus if you're wrong with something.
3: That's true. And I'm sure there are places where I got things a little bit wrong. you know, people keep asking me if I've ever driven a race car. And I'm like, no, I drive a, you know, a third row mom SUV. but I, you know, the best way to research is to attend the Indy 500. So, oh, shucks, I had to go. And I did take, you know, some trips to Indianapolis and the Speedway. I was really lucky. And part of the time I was writing the book, my sister was still living in Indianapolis. And I lived there a year for myself. But I read a lot, watched a lot of YouTube, watched a lot of races. My husband would be like, I thought you said you were riding. And I'd be in front of the TV watching a race.
2: Wow.
3: And I'm like, this is work for me.
0: So I worked at Channel 3 here, and it's owned by Sarkis Tarzian out of Bloomington, Indiana. And I believe they have a car in the Indy 500, because every May they would give anybody, you know, you'd have to put your name in, but they'd give two tickets to the Indy 500 because they had a car in the race, which was fascinating.
3: Yeah, it's cool to see how the different sponsors have changed over time. You know, some of the sponsors, the big sponsors that I watched as a kid are no longer allowed. But it's really fun to see those hometown brands. And actually, TransCard does big sponsorship, and they sponsored, I'm not sure they're still doing it this year, but actually Elio Castroneves, a four-time winner, was here maybe like 4 or 5 years ago that TransCard brought him and his car here. It was very cool.
0: Wow. So let's see. British racer Catherine, is it Leg or Legay?
3: Is the, I think Leg, yeah.
0: She's going to be Indy. She's going to be set to compete. So it's going to be, wow, should be exciting. So there's going to be one you're going to pull for. You ought to go and set up a booth outside and sell your book.
3: Oh, I have plans. I have big plans.
0: I really do. I really think that would be. And what about, what's the other, Danica? Did you ever meet her?
3: I've never met Danica, no. I got to meet Sarah Fisher once at a signing event at the Indianapolis Motor Speedway. And she is who my sister and I cheered for the most. And she really, she's the driver that most inspired the main character. And then I actually got to meet Lynn St. James when she was here for the Chattanooga Motor Car Festival. And she is just awesome. Just a real deal.
0: All right. So listen, you got to go buy this book. I read all the reviews, and that's the best. Why is no one not talking about this book? So once again, it's all about the Indianapolis 500, and it's just out by Chattanoogan Kate Clarkstone. It's called The Last Sunday in May, and it's getting great reviews. You should be very proud of what I'm seeing and what you're seeing on Amazon.
3: Thank you so much.
0: So I wanted to ask you, what's your next project? Are you still going to stick with the Indy?
3: I'm not. I'm writing about something completely different. It's think about Southern Country Club women behaving very badly.
0: Oh, this is going to be good. Oh, good. People love that stuff. That like,
3: I hope so.
0: What am I thinking of? What movie was that with the maids and stuff? What was the?
3: I'm not sure. I kind of think it's a little bit like the Gilded Age, but in, you know, modern times.
0: What am I thinking about? The one where she made the pie with the
2: Gone with the Wind.
3: Oh, The Help.
0: The Help. Oh yeah. The Help. That would be good. All right, Kate Clarkstone, all the best to you. I hope your novel sells out, and I hope it does so well in its third or fourth printing.
3: Thank you so much.
0: All right, Kate, let us know when the next one is out. We appreciate it. Buy her book, The Last Sunday in May. Here's JR.
2: It's 8:16 right now at the Talk Monster. Sports this morning. Braves a winner over the Dodgers, 7-2, the final score in the final game of that series in Los Angeles, and the final game of the Braves road trip. Atlanta winning 2 out of 3 games from L.A. and went 6-3 on the road trip, now with a 9-game lead, now with the best record in baseball. Bryce Elder got the win, lowered his earned run average to 1.81. Braves idle today at home against the Cubs starting tomorrow night. Montgomery scored two in the eighth, three in the ninth, and pulled out a 7-6 win over the Chattanooga Lookouts in the final game of that series Sunday. Lookouts idle today. Back at home, they'll begin a series against Pensacola tomorrow night at Erlanger Park. Men's golf teams from Tennessee and UTC, both in Texas, along with 12 other teams for the first round of competition in the NCAA Golf Championship. Texas, the top-seeded team in the regional, followed by North Carolina and Tennessee, mocks a number 11 seed. The five top teams in the regional will advance to the next round. Tennessee softball team will host regional play this weekend. Lady Vols, a number 7 seed, and will take on Northern Kentucky Friday afternoon at home in the first game of the postseason. Texas won the final game of their baseball series in Knoxville. Longhorns win the final game, beating the Vols 13-6. Glenn Carter stepping down as the baseball coach at Central after 21 seasons. He will remain the school's head football coach. Shane Van Giesbergen won the NASCAR race at Watkins Glen on Sunday. Washington Wizards will get the number 1 pick in the NBA draft, followed by Utah and Memphis. The Atlanta Hawks with the number 8 selection. NBA playoffs, New York completed their sweep of the Philadelphia 76ers, 144-114. Minnesota tied up their series with San Antonio. That series even at 2-2, following a 111-109 win. You can make your entertainment and dining dollars go further with the help of the sweet deal of the week at WGOW.com. 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
0: Hey, Dave and Maria Copeland, they called us. They go, we want to talk about Eddie Lloyd from Lloyd's Construction. We love testimonials. And you love Eddie.
13: I love Eddie. In fact, I practically begged for him to let us sing his praises.
0: You live in one of the oldest homes in the Highland Park area. You said, we need help.
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0: 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I asked Bubba to call in because his phone broke up. Did he say it was like...
2: We do need to get him a new... cell phone carrier or something.
0: So, I don't know. Is it? It said he's going to eat like 3-foot-long hot dogs or something. Chili.
2: He is.
0: No, this guy who's.
2: Yeah. So
0: I don't know.
2: Competitive eating.
0: Yeah. Oof. Man. Mm-mm. Will you tell the story again about being at the, for those people tuning in, how you enjoyed the Savannah Bananas yesterday at Turner Field?
2: Well, I went Saturday, but I mean, it was remarkable in the fact that as far as marketing and what they do, and you know, I mean, it's a show. It's not competition per se. It's entertainment. So I said before that, it was an absolute 100% sellout. And I mean, you had to, you know, go through a lottery to get tickets. Think about that for an event like that fills up. I think they said it was the first major league park they had done, first major league baseball park they had done. They'd done other places, big parks. I've going to Neyland in what, a couple of weeks, I guess. So, but
0: I lost out. I tried. Didn't get it.
2: You did?
0: Yeah. I tried.
2: But man. You talk about the guy is a marketing genius.
0: Yes,
2: say what
0: is.
2: You will. It was very family. I said it was a combination of the Harlem Globetrotters and wrestling back in the day, but everything was positive, family oriented. I mean, there's some fun stuff on there, but the entertainment never stopped. You know, even when they were quote unquote playing baseball, there was music going the entire time, and you know, they had neat things on the Jumbotron and everything else. It's pretty interesting.
0: Yeah, if you get a chance, read Jesse Cole's book. It's quite impressive.
2: And they did do a thing, the Bananas Foster, because he's a big proponent of foster care, and they do a 50-50 raffle, and half that money goes to foster care. So there are, you know, a charity does indeed benefit from all that.
0: All right, so our good buddy Brad Putt,
2: mm-hmm.
0: you know, the toy and mm-hmm. Instrument guy from mm-hmm. from Dayton,
2: mm-hmm.
0: guess who he met this weekend? Eddie Munster. The real Eddie Munster was outside his store.
2: Butch Patrick?
0: Yes.
2: Is that his name? Yeah.
0: Brad, if you are listening, you've got to call in, please. It's 8:50 this morning. I've got to hear about Butch Patrick. Because I am the biggest Munsters fan. Wow. You ask why it's so hard to find a good mechanic. My question is, why is it so hard to find your AM show producer?
2: You know what? That's
0: We've asked that many times.
2: It's a hell of a question. It's a hell of a question.
0: Are people still in? You know, where are all the UTC students? They must all have jobs in the radio and TV field.
2: I don't know about that, because graduation was just over the weekend. So now they're out in the workforce.
0: Man, Brad, I want to hear all about it. He seems like such a nice guy, Butch Patrick. Oh, my gosh. Just to be able to work with Fred Gwynn. We were here the other day. It was great. I cannot believe Butch Patrick was there. And I think he's got a little... Look at that. He's got a little, they sent me a picture. He's got a little car with a coffin. Look at this. How cool that looks. I wonder if he charges to sign pictures. I'm sure he does.
16: So what a tough week it was for longtime Braves fans.
2: Oh, yeah.
16: Ted Turner and Bobby Cox.
2: You know what? It's the one negative I would say about the Savannah Bananas. They talked about Bobby Cox, but everything they do was so upbeat. And after they talked about it, I go, they know he died, right? Hey, we just want to say thank you so much to Bobby Cox and all he's done, his legacy. And this. I go, I get it. I mean, I get it what you're doing here, but if you're going to do that, and they did do. They did do a tribute to Bobby Cox at the Savannah Bananas game.
0: Did you ever meet him?
2: Oh, yeah, several times. He was fun.
0: Yeah.
2: I don't know if I ever had a big, exclusive sit-down one-on-one, but yeah, I have talked to him, yeah. Interesting man. A career kind of baseball guy, old-school baseball guy.

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1: ABC News, I'm Brian Clark. Back on American soil, the 17 Americans who were on board the cruise ship where passengers came down with hantavirus. The group landed early this morning in Nebraska, but one of the 17 confirmed to test positive for the virus. Other passengers from that ship are also heading home, says ABC's Victor Okendo.
2: The crews traveled to some of the most remote islands in the world, like Tristan da Cunha, an island of about 200 people. British paratroopers parachuting in with medics and supplies after a suspected case of hantavirus was confirmed. The World Health Organization stressing that if you were not on that boat, the risk remains low.
1: Man accused of trying to attack the White House Correspondents' Dinner expected to enter a plea this morning. President Trump called Iran's response to his administration's peace proposal totally unacceptable and questions about airport security after Friday's incident where a man was struck by a plane on the runway at Denver's airport. This is ABC News.
0: Right now, traffic.
3: Watch out for a wreck on 58 at Jersey Pike. Drive carefully. Art Sanders, right now, traffic.
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9: Cloudy, a slight chance of showers today. 76, 52 tonight and partly cloudy, mostly sunny by tomorrow, and 80. 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
12: 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Under the direction of Dr. Mark Dill, who is outstanding. Nuga Dentistry, it's how dentistry should feel. Yeah, there is a difference. So as we continue to look towards America's 250th birthday in July, the show is going to try to feature a lot of interviews with people who write about what makes this country great. Well, author Judith Hill Garrison will be the first to tell you it has to be the Sea Rock City Barns. That's what makes America great. She's got a brand new book out. And by the way, Clark Byers was the original painter. And right now, if I'm not mistaken, Judith, there only are about 40 original of those barns left. How are you today?
13: Hi, I'm great. Thank you for having us, Jed.
12: Yeah, it's so good to talk to you. So there's only, what, like 40 original barns left?
13: When we first started writing the book, there were about 40. And as time passes, the number decreases every single day. Many are abandoned, they're imploding, they're just falling down due to age, but that's about what's left from the 900 original barns.
12: You know, I was looking at some of the books that you've written. It's a fascinating resume, I mean, moonshining to everything, but why'd you pick this?
13: Well, back in around 2015, my husband and I were covering a magazine article on the Rock City Barns and the repainting, and they had started repainting at that point. So we covered one of the repaints in Maryville, Tennessee, and we arrived about 8 a.m. in the morning, and we stayed until it was over, which was around 6 p.m. that night, and it was in July, and it was hot as it could be. But from the time the painter started at 8 a.m. in the morning until the time they finished, there was a crowd. And we noticed that nobody left. There was passion. Everybody was watching the painters, you know, go over the strokes that Clark Byers had originally painted. It was a legacy barn, which meant he painted this barn way back in the 40s or the 50s. And there was just there was a story there. There was it was a connection, it was a memory, and it was something that needed to be told. And we have continued to follow the repaints as they have commenced through the years. And it was just, you know, I got to pitch this story, and it was bought.
12: What a great story. Is it the same painters? And did you meet any of Mr. Byers' family members who would have been very proud to see his father's legacy?
13: No, we didn't meet any of the Byers family. We searched for them. We could not find them, but his legacy is definitely living on through the painters. They have different painting groups that will repaint the barns. Troy Freeman is one of the painters. Roy Davis is one of the painters. But whoever you talk to always links what they do back to Clark Byers and the fact that he never had a stencil. He did it all freehand, and he did it for over 900 barns, but his legacy is definitely felt in all of the barns.
12: So 900 were originally painted by this man. I mean, that is, was it all over the country or just the East Coast? And where was the first one ever painted?
13: To my knowledge, the first one was painted somewhere in Tennessee, but they ranged from Michigan to Florida to Texas to North Carolina to South Carolina, and of course Tennessee. But today, most of the barns that remain standing are in Georgia and Tennessee. That's the majority. There's one still standing in South Carolina, but that was the general area that he hopped in his truck and looked for barns.
12: You know, have people said, like, I got a barn. I would love to have the Rock City logo painted on it. I mean, is that a request that they get a lot at the marketing part of the attraction?
13: They do. They get a lot of requests, but, you know, it's a business, so it has to meet certain parameters and things like that. I don't believe that they are painting new barns. They could be. That's a question for Doug. But the repaint has to, you know, to make sense for Rock City, it has to be on a well-navigated road, and it has to be structurally sound.
12: So do you have any kids? I mean, have you visited many times Rock City? Are you a fan about the, you know, the history from the miniature golf? I mean, do you know all about how that all started?
13: We know how it started, but oddly enough, it was when I first started writing this book that I first visited Rock City.
12: Wow.
13: But as a child, I remember passing, you know, on this road trip that you'd take once a summer as a family, and you would look out the window and you'd try to find them. And I remember seeing those alongside the road and going, oh, there's a barn. And then, you know, hopefully a few more miles down the road, oh, there's another barn. But it's a connection, a memory. And, but no, I hadn't revisited the gardens until I started writing the book. And I definitely see the beauty there, the enchantment, the magic, and Frida.
12: And you know what? I used to work for a TV station here in Chattanooga, and I did feature stories. And one of the feature stories I did was a woman who lived at a Life Care Centers of America, and she painted all that up at Rock City, the gnomes, and she painted that fairyland.
13: Oh,
12: I mean, there's some just incredible stories. Just so you love doing this book. This sounds like a lot of fun.
13: It was a great experience to me as a writer. The research is the best. I love the interviews. I talk to a lot of the team in Rock City. We talk to, you know, Bill Chapin, Doug Chapin, the owners and the barn owners, the painters.
12: Yeah.
13: I mean, people are passionate about these barns, and we want to make sure that story lives on somehow. And so I hope I have played a part in this history and in allowing it to live on.
12: Are the painters being paid by Rock City or by the barn owners when they're redoing what Mr. Byers did?
13: It all goes through Rock City.
12: Wow. It's a great effort. Just piece of Americana, especially with 250 years. So what's your next book? Would you do something on like old-timey amusement parks like Lake Winnipesaukee? I mean, that are dying out. I think that would be fascinating.
13: That's a great idea. We're always looking for something. My husband is a photographer, and he did all the contemporary photography in the book. Chattanooga Library gave us most of the historical.
12: Yep.
13: But that's a great idea. We're always looking for history. We're always looking at the story that needs to be told because, you know, we're older. And we don't want to see these stories die out.
12: Yeah, now the big story for

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1: Golf teams from Tennessee and UTC, both in Texas, along with 12 other teams, for round one of the competition in the NCAA Golf Championship Regional. Texas, the top-seeded team in that regional, followed by North Carolina and Tennessee. Mock seeded number 11, the top five teams after the regional competition will advance to the next round. Tennessee softball team will host regional play this weekend. Lady Vols, a number 7 seed nationwide. Tennessee hosting, they'll take on Northern Kentucky Friday afternoon at home in their first game of the postseason. Texas won the final game of their baseball series in Knoxville. Longhorns over the Vols 13-6, Texas salvages the final game of that three-game weekend series. Washington Wizards will get the number one pick in the upcoming NBA draft, followed by Utah, then Memphis, the Atlanta Hawks with the number 8 selection. NBA playoff games. New York completed their sweep of the Philadelphia 76ers, Knicks winning 144-114. Minnesota tied up their series with San Antonio, series even now at 2-2 following a 114-109 victory yesterday. Question for you this morning, are you or a spouse approaching Medicare age? 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
2: Okay. Brad Putt, you're not on enough, man. This is getting old. You got more damn excuses, Brad. You used to be able to come on, and it's like now you're so busy. Okay, Brad Putt, he's one of our favorite guests that we can't get on enough, but he owns a music and a toy collector store. It's unbelievable in Dayton, Tennessee. Eddie Munster was standing right outside your store. Butch Patrick, tell me he was a nice guy. Please tell me he was a nice guy.
4: No, he really was. And, you know, Butch is, you know, he's just your classic boomer age guy. Matter of fact, he's about my dad's age. So I had my mom and dad quick come out to have a little photo op done with him because I'm like, man, you guys would all been in high school together. Yeah. super nice guy, really grounded. And man, he was so gracious with everyone who was at the Strawberry Festival this weekend, taking time to talk to kids and adults alike about, you know, every number of things. And then he also brought out some really cool vehicles that he has worked with and he takes around the country showing people. And of course, the one I'm talking about is called Dragula. And for people who are familiar with the Munsters at all, you know, they were a cool monster family who just happened to drive around a Barris hot rod as their family car and live in a haunted house and all that stuff. But there was a movie that was released after the series ended called Munster Go Home. And the premise was a popular trip of the 1960s. They've got a long lost uncle who died and left them something. Well, it was in England. They left him a house called Munster Hall. Well, in that show, they built a hot rod they called Dragula to kind of do this race at the end of the movie. Well, he has the Dragula car.
2: Oh,
4: and
2: man.
4: He takes it around. It is so cool. It basically is a gold casket for the, you know, the frame, the part you sit in. And of course, it has this absolutely monster blown engine on it with big pipes, and it's like a rail buggy. And it's fully functional. And I'll tell you, now the thing is that this car is kind of multi-generational too. So even people my age, you know, that firmly Gen X age bracket remembers a very popular heavy rock band called White Zombie that came out in the 1990s. Well, they actually had a song, a big hit song called Dragula, about that car. So I'm just sitting there thinking, man, you've got people my parents' age, little kids, and then, of course, people my age who remember the car from that popular White Zombie song. And then I'm telling you, it was just a great event. And I really was excited that he popped in the shop. And I think he was, you know, a little flattered that I knew as much about him as I did.
2: And you had one of his dolls.
4: I don't know.
2: Did you not have one of his dolls?
4: I did. As a matter of fact, I was a little embarrassed because he was lying on the floor of the warehouse. And I quick picked it up. And it had some dirt on his face and whatever. Like, oh, man, it's not exactly in collectible condition. But he was like, oh, give me that thing. I have not seen one of these in years.
2: He is.
4: So he autographed it, yeah.
2: He's 72 years old. He was on the Munsters from 64 to 66. Oh, my gosh. And was he in a band also? I mean, he charges.
4: He's living the dream, okay? So, you know, every guy, you know, you have to retire at some age, right? But you don't really want to. So he's doing the retirement dream where he travels from town to town with a cool hot rod that's going to be the, you know, envy of every man. And he gets to sit there and just talk, regale, you know, his life story. It's like, man, this is the dream.
2: Yeah.
4: And he really was only known for two roles, okay? So obviously Eddie Munster is the one that everybody knows. The other one, if, you know, you're, you know, a little bit older, but let's say a child of the 70s, there was this crazy couple of producers named Sid and Marty Croft,
2: right?
4: Who made they made all the kooky characters of the 70s, including Ronald McDonald Land and all the Grimace and the Fry Guys. They did all that stuff. And they had their show called H.R. Puffin Stuff and Land of the Lost. Well, they made one called Lidsville, which is a psychedelic, you know, fever dream of being in this land where everybody is a hat, literally a walking hat. And,
2: wow.
4: And so, yeah. And so Butch's only other starring role was in Lidsville, where he played this boy who got lost in this hat land, you know,
2: Brad,
4: most people kind of forget that.
2: Sid and Marty Croft had an indoor amusement park where the Omni was in Atlanta, and it was back in the 70s. They were so ahead of their time.
4: Yeah.
2: So, Brad,
4: that was a cool thing.
2: Can we get you to come on, man? I mean, what do I need to do?
4: Sure.
5: He's on right now.
2: I know, but I want him to come sit with us, man. He's just so enjoyable.
4: Oh, I know.
2: Hey,
4: we'll have to schedule something next month, I reckon.
2: Tell him the name of the store again in Dayton, please.
4: Well, our store is Main Stage Music. It's right down in the historic city square on the corner of Market and Main, across from the courthouse, where we've been for decades. Everybody knows where Main Stage is. And we're open 6 days a week. So y'all are always welcome to come down and just be absolutely covered up in amazing music and gear. And, of course, we do have some cool toys and stuff out. But the toy thing is more of a side business where, you know, we'll go out and buy collections and whatnot. But we don't really have a toy, you know, retail outlet. So
2: I think I can use you coming up. I think I can use you for a remote coming up. I've got the idea. All right. Tell Brad that Weston thanks you for making that Facebook post about Butch being in Dayton. That's how I knew he was there.
4: Oh, Weston. You know, I was mad. It's like, man, Weston, you need to come into the shop, dude. You know, Weston is a very cool kid who does so much for the live music scene. He needs to get more credit because we need more young people, you know, supporting the live music. We have so many amazing artists in the Chattanooga area, and he is doing what he can to bring it to the fore. So he's a good guy.
2: Brad, think the world of you, man. We you're great. I will reach out to you about an idea I have. And Brad, thanks for calling in. And Eddie Munster, God bless Eddie
4: morning.
2: Munster. Love him.
4: All right, see you guys. Have a good morning.
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2: By the way, this person says Sid and Marty Krofft did not create the McDonaldland character. As a matter of fact, they sued McDonald's due to those characters. Wow. Turn the map this way. It may seem a lot clearer, or maybe not. Voters slept in on Election Day. Up in the sky, could it be? And yes, Walker County leads the pack with some good news. Monday, May the 11th, we got an hour left. Here's JR.
0: The Atlanta Braves headed home with the best record in baseball following a series win over the Dodgers. Lookouts idle today, and they'll begin their third homestand of the season tomorrow night. Tennessee softball, number 7 in the country, seeded number 7, and will host regional play this weekend. Those stories, along with traffic and weather this hour, on the Talk Monster, WGOW.
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5: Cloudy with a slight chance of showers today. 76, partly cloudy tonight and 52, mostly sunny tomorrow. And 80, it is 68. 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
2: A lot of changes to consider after Tennessee's congressional map has forced officials to adapt quickly ahead of the primary elections. The state's new congressional map most notably splits Memphis into three districts to favor Republicans, but it also this morning makes some changes to districts in Davidson County. Of course, voters and four candidates for Tennessee congressional races have sued the state over the newly redrawn districts, and voting for that approval on the local front from the Hamilton County Legislative Delegation, Watson, Gardenhire, Helton Haynes, and Martin voted for the new map. Voting against was Democrat Hakeem, and Representatives Renault and Vital asked to be marked present but not voting, which many say have puzzled their Republican supporters. Speaking of elected officials, the Hamilton County primary election is over, and the voter turnout was dismal. Just a little more than 10% of registered voters bothered to cast a ballot. That's the lowest turnout for a county primary since 2010. A new poll out gives U.S. Senator Marsha Blackburn 63% of the vote in her quest to become the Republican nominee in the race to succeed Governor Bill Lee. From Washington, the Pentagon began releasing what's called tens of millions of records that reportedly document everything from UFOs to other unexplained phenomena in the sky. One video provided by the Air Force showed one of those subjects over the southern part of the U.S. back in 2020. According to one scientist, Middle Tennessee is a hotspot for this type of activity. It may take a lot longer now that the U.S. Army Corps of Engineers fired its current construction company for work on the Chickamauga Lock replacement project, saying the move is aimed at getting the long-delayed project back on schedule and saving the taxpayers more money. From Nashville, if you're a fan of Chattanooga native Kane Brown, you'll have to support his newest endeavor. The singer is opening Kane Brown's on Broadway in a couple of weeks, featuring a restaurant and live music venue. And if ordering food from Kane's place through DoorDash, that company expects to spend more than $50 million on gas price relief for its delivery drivers, all to offset a sharp increase in gas prices due to the war in Iran. Handguns could soon be mailed through the United States Postal Service for the first time in nearly 100 years if a proposed rule under the Trump administration takes effect. Democratic attorneys general in two dozen states sent a letter opposing the move. Out of Georgia and Walker County, more than 60% of people transferred to Immigration and Customs Enforcement custody last year were arrested on charges of driving without a valid license, often following a traffic stop. That's according to new data from the sheriff's office. Well, staying in Walker County, something is now being done to control pet overpopulation. Commissioners passed a spay and neuter ordinance for cats and dogs. Violators are now prohibited from owning an animal that is 6 months of age or older and has not been spayed or neutered and will have to pay a fine. And finally, in the I just can't get enough of that high school drama, a 28-year-old woman impersonated a student at a New York City high school for 2 weeks until educators became suspicious and police arrested her. The woman claimed, no, she was 16. But yeah, she finally admitted who she really was, all because a friend had asked her to do it to receive more public assistance. No word on what will happen to that good friend. More national and world news from ABC at the bottom of the hour.
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2: So, you know, there's not many people when you walk in here that JR thinks the world of, but... Well, you have hit the jackpot on this one, Kathy. Once a month, we welcome one of our favorite guests.
0: Yeah, don't blow it now.
2: Who will always tell you that happiness is a true state of well-being. And that means we say good morning. We love her. 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And her guest is Dava Mullins from Garden Plaza Greenbrier Cove. And Dava, it's great to see you. But first, most importantly, congratulations to your daughter who just got her master's degree from UTC. Did I hear nutrition? Like, come a little.
8: Thank you very much.
2: What did she get?
8: Creative writing.
2: Oh, creative. That's far from nutrition.
0: I can see. I can see how you get those confused.
2: So, what is she going to do?
8: She is looking at going into media broadcasting.
0: There's no money in that, for God's sake.
8: That's what I told her, but she loves it.
0: I got it.
2: Really? Oh,
8: yes.
2: She'll do. Okay. All right. Well. Congratulations.
8: Thank you.
2: Did Katie have to? Your daughter, Kathy. Mm-hmm. Katie have to walk? Does she have to wear her gown and everything?
9: Oh, she did. She did all her regalia. And she had quite a few graduates. So,
2: it's like their fourth graduating class.
9: I believe so. Mm-hmm.
10: That is so great.
9: Yeah, so a lot more music therapists out there.
10: All right. I want to talk about this. Skill Nursing Week. What is that? Skill Care Nursing Week.
9: So all the life cares in the area that you would know is Life Care Center of Hixson, Red Bank, College Del Udua, East Ridge, all those are skilled care facilities. So you would come to us for skilled care, IV antibiotics, rehab, short-term rehab, PTOT, ST, anything that requires a nurse to take care of you, and maybe wound care. You've had a wound and it needs healing. So that's what a skilled facility is for.
10: You know, wound care is getting extremely popular to get into because if I'm not mistaken, I believe there is a wound care facility just like on.
9: There's and every building, we're always looking for wound care nurses.
10: Really?
9: Because you really need. You need a wound care nurse 24/7, 365, to be able to properly take care of someone's wound and to heal it. We have a wound care doctor that comes into our facilities.
10: You know, I guess most of us, the 99% of us, just think, wow, we're a wound and it heals.
9: Yeah, but that's not true. The older you get, the harder it is to heal a wound. And if you're a diabetic, it is really hard and can be life-threatening. So it's very important to be able to get your wound healed correctly and quickly.
10: Hey, Dave, it's D-A-V-A, which is a great name, and your personality is fantastic.
9: Oh, thank you.
10: The Health and Wellness Fair, it's coming up May 19th, so just talk about that.
11: Well, we are having an affair from 11 to 1 on the 19th. We will have over 20 vendors there. We will have people taking blood pressures. Kathy's going to have someone from our Life Care Center of Udua and College Del over there doing balance checks. And it's a great place to come out and get all the information that you need. As you retire, you're kind of going into a whole new world, and we want to help open that up for you.
10: So where will it be?
11: It is going to be at Garden Plaza of Greenbrier Cove.
10: So get us there.
11: 4586 Forsythia Way, Udua, Tennessee, 37363.
10: So you can go straight out East Brainerd Road.
11: Well, the way I would suggest is go up to the first Udua exit right before you get to the main food exit where you would go for Volkswagen Drive. Instead of hanging a left, you'd hang a right coming from Hamilton Place.
10: Oh.
11: Go down Appison Pike, and when you get to where the street that the Commons is on, which is Swainer, you're going to make a right. You're going to dead end to Garden Plaza. We're a big three-story building.
0: It's kind of right at the intersection, yes. Little Debbie Parkway and Appison Pike.
11: Yeah.
0: It's kind of right there.
11: Yeah.
0: Okay. You can't go straight on
11: Little Debbie Parkway.
0: If you could, you'd crawl up the side of the road and go.
11: Exactly.
0: In.
11: If you know where Little Debbie Park is, we're the big three-story building behind it.
10: Okay. I want to ask you a question, David. So my mom is in an assisted living facility in Atlanta. But you know what? Mm-hmm. When they check in, they're so nice. Could not be nicer.
11: Oh, I'm so glad.
10: Where are y'all after they're in? I don't think that's with you.
11: No, we are.
10: It seems like I can't find these people ever
11: again.
10: For
11: senior living, we're in the very first phase. We're the kindergarten of senior living.
10: But I mean, I'm saying, where are those people that were so nice when we first got there?
11: Well,
10: and I don't think that's true with Life Care. I mean, I've seen that. What I saw firsthand. When we did that remote, it seems like y'all are always around.
11: We are. We're always in Life Care. We are a all-encompass. You can start with us and continue your levels of care that you need. Start with me. We're a great pick when someone is no longer needing to take care of the daily task in their home. We handle everything that you could possibly need for your meals to having someone there 24/7.
10: I don't think anybody has ever reached out to my brother or to me and said, how are things going with your mom? Are you happy with the care? Are you happy with the food?
9: Mm-hmm. That would not happen in my building. No, everybody, that's one thing. We follow up on everything. And I know from visiting at the Garden Plaza and the bridge, they're always hands on and they want to make sure everybody's happy and everybody's getting the care they need. So, no, it's going to be
11: They come to me until they're at a place where they're having to have a lot more care around the clock. And then they would go to our other higher level of care of assisted living. And from there, then if they have a fall or, God forbid, an operation or something, they may have to go over and visit with Kathy for a while. Yep. But they can always come back to our building and to the bridge.
10: Okay, this text, my brain just malfunctioned after hearing those directions how to get to your center. So can you please help them out again?
11: Yes, Appison Pike, hang a right on Swainer, which is where the Commons and Little Debbie Park are at, right there on Swainer. And you will dead end into Forsythia Way right there. And okay, we are on Forsythia Way.
10: So look for that huge bluebird house right there at the yes, at the playground.
0: Well, that
10: the
0: means playground. You've gone too far.
10: So are y'all familiar with that story?
9: Yes, I'm very familiar.
10: That's good. All right, so Kathy, what else is going on? How you doing?
9: So I'm good. So this week's Skilled Nursing Care Week. Yeah. So come visit. If you're interested, if you think there's going to be a possibility, you need some of our services, come visit a building. Now, you might run into people wearing all their favorite team shirts or their pajamas one day or dressed up as like who knows what, because we do a theme every day and try and have fun. And we have cookouts and we have ice cream parties and we're having fun at Red Bank today. We're having pina coladas and margaritas. Of course, those are virgin pina coladas and margaritas. But there's always something fun going on during Skilled Nursing Care Week.
10: Dave, we were at a funeral for a friend of ours who lived at your residence named Irv Ginsburg.
11: Yes. Amazing man.
10: He passed away, but you know what? Your facility changed his life. He found so much happiness there. I mean, it was unbelievable how much he loved being there.
11: He was a breath of fresh air every time he walked in any door. It didn't matter if it was in my building or another. Hmm. But he brought a passion for life with him everywhere he went. But he was just a joy. But so many of our residents are. We are so blessed with such a diverse group of people in our building. Lots of energy.
10: I saw it firsthand when we did the remote at I still think that's one of the prettiest facilities. Red Bank. I'm talking about Red Bank.
9: Oh, thank you. Mm-hmm. Thank you.
10: Come on, just the setting. It's one of the older locations.
9: It is one of the older locations, and it's a smaller building than some of the other buildings.
10: Yeah, David, your building's gorgeous.
11: Thank you.
9: It does have a beautiful setting. We have lots of deers and raccoons and all kinds of things that come around, but it's a very pretty setting there at the foot of the ridge there.
10: Listen, thank you both. And David, it's just so good to see you.
9: Thank you. Come see us on Tuesday, May 19th for the health fair.
10: I'll keep mentioning this. And Kathy, you know how much you mean to us. And David, congratulations to your daughter.
11: Thank you.
10: And if she needs any help,
11: JR. I'll send her JR.
10: Or me. I'll be happy to. Here's JR.
11: Guys.
0: 9:17 right now at WGNO. 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
10: Hey, it is the Hulk. What's going on, buddy?
6: Hey, guys. How are y'all doing?
10: We are so fine. How you doing?
6: Well, I'm doing better now, but, you know, initially because Jed got the calendar mixed up again. No, I'm just
10: kidding. No. I wanted you to get on and have a greater audience. So I said, no.
6: Yeah.
10: So, but no, if you want to go at 9:35, we can do it.
6: No. After last night, Jed, I'm about exhausted. I was at the epicenter, four houses down last night of that big fire out here in East Brainerd, we've been up since like 1 o'clock. I mean, we could stand in our yard. We were across the road, four houses down, and you could still feel the heat.
10: So tell people what it was.
6: It was just a house fire, and I mean, it started from nothing. We heard a little flame coming out of a window, and no more than I got my shoes on and got out of the house, you know, it was engulfed. I mean, that house was gone within 5 minutes. The fire department, you know, EPB, Chattanooga police, everybody responded. Great response times was here. Everybody got out. Everybody got their, you know, cars down. on the road a little bit, but it's it got three houses. The one's totally gone. I'm not sure about the other two, but
10: everybody make it out okay?
6: Yeah, everybody made it out. The dogs, you know, it's just sad because that house used to be one of our close friends before they moved further out to Apis, and their family grew and they sold that house. But the family that owns that house is a military family. And I think he just moved. They still own it, but they rent it out. He just moved to San Diego. So, Yeah, it was a sad, tragic night. And, you know, it just makes you think, man, check your batteries. Check, you know, make sure you've got a plan. If your family does not have a plan, like I said, that fire spread from a window, which was, I wouldn't say manageable, but was very dangerous to no more. And I had my shoes engulfed the house, engulfed it.
10: Man, that's too bad. Yeah, the fire is still under investigation. Well, listen, I've got you booked for a couple of weeks out, and you're going to show us how to do Disney.
6: That's right.
10: On sheep.
6: That's right.
10: That's good.
6: I'm gonna bring all my Disney podcast friends. They've been blasting it out on their social media, so we're going to try to go from the 95th to the 94th mark. That's our plan.
10: Listen, I wanted to tell you, it's just amazing to watch those first responders work, isn't it? I mean, it's awestruck to see them.
6: It's nothing you want to see, but when you do get a chance to see it, like you said, it is interesting because, you know, I've done EMS and I've actually went through the fire academy test and everything. And that ladder now, they've got an automated hose up top at the extent of the ladder. So a firefighter doesn't have to get up there and risk his life and get down in there. They've still got the main bucket where everybody can get in and get over the fire. But this extended ladder, automated, whatever that was awesome.
10: It is. It's just an amazing profession, and we have the utmost respect for them. Well, buddy, I really appreciate your calling in.
6: Yeah. Hey, everybody, kudos. All the Chattanooga Fire Department people, y'all had excellent response times. The operators, everybody hit the buttons the way they were. Because like I said, no more than I had my shoes on, the fire truck's here, and then maybe about 30, 45 seconds after that, everybody else came rolling in.
10: So, all right, buddy. Stay well, man. I'm glad you're okay.
6: Yes, sir. Thank you.
10: All right. Did you read yesterday's column in the paper about the pickle barrel? You know what? I've never eaten at the Pickle Barrel.
2: Oh, I have. Oh, many times.
7: I love the
10: pickle. Really?
2: Yeah, I'm a fan.
7: Yes.
10: It's got a great
2: have
10: history.
2: Have you ever had a cold beer there, Ron?
7: In the interest of truth and accountability, yes.
2: Yes, I believe I have as well.
10: You know what? Occasion. I think our next media gathering should be at the Pickle Barrel.
2: Well, you have a good time.
10: Oh, no, you're going to come.
2: How do you know what I'm going to do?
10: If we got to go. No, I'm sure we'll have it at Miller Ale's house. Miller's Ale House.
2: It's not the ale that's the possessive. Oh. You understand?
10: Yes, since Kevin had 16 weeks of training.
2: I was going to say.
10: Somebody even doing brain surgery goes to a weekend at the La Quinta Inn. He's been gone for 16 weeks. May I serve you?
2: That's right.
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9: ABC News, I'm Brian Clark. The 17 Americans who were on the cruise ship where Hantavirus was confirmed are now back in the U.S., landing early this morning in Nebraska. One has tested positive for Hantavirus. All of them are being checked. The ship's captain, Jan Dobrogoski, has released a message thanking everyone.
24: I've witnessed your caring, your unity, and quiet strength amongst everybody on board, guests and crew alike.
9: Three people who were on the ship died. President Trump minced no words when it comes to Iran's response to his peace proposal.
25: President Trump's rejection of the Iranian counteroffer was swift and absolute. I have just read the response from Iran's so-called representatives. I don't like it, Trump wrote on social media. He went on to call it totally unacceptable.
9: It's ABC's Jonathan Carl. The man accused of trying to sprint into the White House correspondence dinner while armed with guns and knives has pled not guilty in federal court. This is ABC News.
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12: Cloudy, a slight chance of showers and 76. Partly cloudy tonight, 52. Mostly sunny tomorrow at 80. It's 68. The Moonshiner Mash In, a night of stand-up comedy and moonshiner stories featuring comedian Killer Bees along with cast members of the hit show Moonshiners is this Saturday at the Colonnade in Ringgold. 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
10: Spring is here, and that means great weather, longer days, perfect for a construction project at your home. 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If you want a sunroom, a new deck, a new porch, an outdoor fireplace, go inside. 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And for decades, he's a true craftsman. He delivers on time with smiles on his customers' faces. Hire a local company where the owner is on every job, takes incredible pride in the community he serves. It's Eddie Lloyd. I promise you, you will not be disappointed. The phone number is 902-5420. Check out his work. It is something to see. Lloydsconstruction.info. June, good morning to you. How you feeling?
13: Oh, with my hands, of course.
10: Wow, June! Are you doing okay?
13: Well, I am, praising the Lord. I thought of a ditty I wrote. Would you like to hear it?
10: Well, JR was just, he just covered up his microphone. He goes, I hope she has a ditty.
2: Man, I haven't heard a ditty in a while.
13: Our national coffers are empty. Our mortgage is held by Japan. Though Social Security's bankrupt. Yet Roosevelt still is our man. Bring back my money to me. You can sing along.
10: Sing it, JR. Bring back.
13: Oh, bring back my money to me.
10: Wow.
13: Okay. Now, that's the funny part. I mean, it's catchy, isn't it?
10: Yeah. A matter of fact, I cannot get it out of my head.
13: Oh, yeah, it'll stay with you all day.
10: Yeah.
13: The other part is on more serious order. George Washington swore in on Deuteronomy 28. And so I have a message to reach the preachers all over. Between now and July the 4th, read Deuteronomy 28 in commemoration of the 250th. And it is our covenant with the Lord, and Washington recognized it. But it's very sobering, and yet there's great blessings in it. In fact, it says in Deuteronomy 8:18, it said it's the Lord that gives you power to get wealth in order that he may establish his covenant with you. So the reason we're so wealthy is God established our covenant with the blessings, the prosperity. And it's serious. It's really good. We are the richest nation in the world, And
2: I believe that's true.
10: Yep.
13: So that's why.
10: All right. Well,
13: listen. Deuteronomy 28. You might read it yourself out loud someday on the radio.
10: Did you go to the Strawberry Festival?
13: No, I can't get out of bed. You know, I'm bed fast.
10: Still?
13: Yeah. I'm here for the duration, but God.
10: So do you watch TV?
13: I don't have TV. I threw it in the garbage. Matter of fact, I fired some 22 rifle shots into it a year ago.
10: What?
13: That thing is a mess. No, I have a YouTube. I have a little laptop here that I keep going and watch a lot of documentaries. And there's a lot of interesting things on there. Half of them are lies.
10: Wow. But this person says it's nice to hear June with energy in her voice again.
13: Oh, that's great. I really missed I didn't get to go to the Strawberry Parade.
10: But this one says, I never thought I would be hoping for Bill. Hey, June, we love
13: y'all
10: you.
13: Y'all are great friends.
10: Stay well.
13: I appreciate it. Read that Deuteronomy 28.
10: All right.
2: I will.
13: All right.
10: Thank
13: God
10: you.
13: Bless you. Bye.
2: Bring back.
10: See it? We got
2: bring
10: it.
2: Back my money to me.
13: To me.
10: Thank you, June. Outstanding. All right. So, Bill, you've got to make the day now. We had June. We've had Bubba, Bill. You have people wanting you to please call from Knoxville.
13: Tell people, send cash. I need it.
10: This one says June and Bill need to hang out and watch movies together.
2: What did June say? Bring back.
13: Oh, bring back my money to me.
2: Yeah. So when you say you need money, I need you to bring it back to me.
10: That's funny.
13: I want the Democrats to pay me back for all they stole.
10: Oh, my gosh. All right. Thank you, okay. June. We love you.
13: See ya. Love you, too.
10: Oh, my gosh.
2: See, I don't discriminate. I want Republicans, Democrats, Independents, whatever it is. Whatever you stole, I'll take it back.
10: We got a really nice new engineer who just started today.
2: Mm.
10: He and his wife are great. Nice people.
2: Mm. Well.
10: And for an engineer, he's got personality. He's fun.
2: We'll beat them down into submission after a while.
10: I mean, he's really a good guy.
2: I was a nice guy when I started here, too, and look what's happened.
10: TVA left me a towel. What is this? I mean, it doesn't feel like it soaks up water.
7: Thought it was a do-rag.
2: I don't think that.
10: Oh.
7: No.
10: What do you think it is?
7: A flag.
10: I mean, this... I'm going to go. You know what I'm going to do? I'm going to go and wash the downtown building.
2: I think you should, because that's important to you.
10: All right. Where's Bill? This is amazing. Maybe. I hope he's not sick.
2: Oh, my God.
10: He's probably sleeping in. Did Bill call on Friday?
2: I don't remember. I mean, I try to keep track. I try to track every phone call.
7: I don't think he
2: did.
7: And
2: text that we get. But
10: Winona's doing well.
2: Sounds like it.
7: Ed, if you're listening, call us. We didn't mean to make you mad.
10: Oh, man. Let's see. I'm trying to see.
2: Are you trying to get people to get an all-points bulletin on your comforter?
10: I was just thinking about that. Yes, I've been showing people this is what the comforter looks like that was stolen out of the Washateria place.
2: Tell us again. So
10: What's the name of that? It's the place that has the washers and dryers. What do you call that?
7: Washateria, laundromat.
10: Laundromat.
2: In redneck land, they call it the Washateria, for sure. Laundromat.
10: Okay, so yesterday I was at the Saturday I was at the laundromat on Mountain Creek Road.
2: What time?
10: Okay. I'm glad you asked. It was probably about 8:05 in the morning.
2: Gotcha.
10: And I took my dog blankets down there because I try to wash them once a month. And then on the other side, I said, hey, I think I'm going to wash my comforter.
2: And you bring your dog blankets there because?
10: I don't want to crap up my
2: washer. Yeah, it's
10: too
2: disgusting for your own washer. So you put it in, and then the next person along gets the...
10: And so Phyllis bought me this comforter. It's beautiful.
2: How long ago?
10: Oh, 45 years ago. Four or five years ago.
2: So you're...
10: I mean, you can imagine if you had a green one of those lights on it, you know, like they say, don't.
2: Oh, the blue light, like
10: the
2: you
10: blue
2: would.
10: Light.
2: Blue, yeah,
10: you know,
2: you're saying there
10: you
2: would
10: can
2: be
10: imagine
2: some
10: how disgusting
2: fluid.
10: It is.
2: So really, it might be a nice comforter, and I'm not arguing that at all. But maybe this is me. This is just me. maybe after 4 or 5 years, maybe you could possibly think, you know what? I've probably gotten a pretty good, you know, shelf life out of it.
10: No.
2: Even though it was stolen.
10: I
2: you don't want
10: it
2: that
10: every 2 months.
2: I understand that, but you understand you've slept on it every night.
10: No, yeah.
2: By okay, that was no and yeah.
10: Well, not so, slept on it, but it's a blanket. You know, no. I mean, it's covered me. But the cats have slept on it many times. Mr. X slept on it, Narlo.
2: Okay, this
10: but
2: is
10: it's clean.
2: Okay.
10: It was clean.
2: Are you done?
10: Yeah.
2: Okay. It sounds like to me that you might have gotten your use out of it. It wasn't brand new.
10: It still had a lot more years left in
2: okay.
10: it.
2: Okay. Well, that. And it does.
10: And some yeah, I was low gonna say, life.
2: No. I was going to say it sounds like it does have more life to it. It just won't be with you. That's where I'm going.
10: Some low life stole it out of the laundromat. I saw a couple in there.
2: Which, why didn't you just jump up and say, oh, by the way, that's mine?
10: Well, I wasn't there.
2: There we go. That is one of the key.

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1: Tons of potatoes. He goes around the country doing this.
2: Not the man versus food guy.
1: Yeah.
2: Casey Wellman or something like that?
1: Yeah, I think that's his name.
2: Really?
1: Really? But anyway, he's going to be there at 3 o'clock today trying to devour all this. I don't see how any human can do it.
2: Have you ever seen the show? I watched that show.
1: I've watched it, yeah. So at 3 o'clock today, if you want to be up there, he's going to be trying that out, see what
3: he
1: can do.
3: Okay, so what is he...
2: Man versus food. Man versus food.
3: I know, but it used to be the guy Richmond.
2: Yeah.
3: But there's a new guy.
1: Yeah.
2: Well, I mean... This guy's done it again? Last 4 or 5
1: it's
2: years.
1: It's like 2 big hamburgers, 2.5 pounds of fries, and 2 hot dogs, I think. The hot dogs have chili and slaw and all that stuff.
3: The secret is to not drink, I think.
1: He's got to do all this in, I think, 27 minutes.
3: And what does he get?
1: To beat the record.
2: He gets his picture on the wall of fame and a T-shirt.
1: And sick. I don't know. I don't know how people can do this. The guy that eats all the hot dogs is amazing to me.
2: I agree with
3: that. I did a Judge Journal at this place in Trenton. The guy had to eat a 3-pound burger in less than...
2: Oh, was it Randy's?
3: Randy's!
2: Yeah. I've been there.
3: Yeah. He had to eat it.
1: This guy is going to be pretty amazing. There's going to be a lot of people up there to see it.
3: How'd they get him there? They just invited him?
1: Yeah, they sent him a note, and he said, yeah, I'll do it.
3: So, wow. Hey, Ed! Speaking of food, how are you, buddy?
4: Good morning.
3: Ed, where you been, buddy? How you feeling?
2: He's trying to call 18 times.
3: I knew that. I set myself up
4: for
3: that one.
4: The Holy Smokers are going to be at it this coming weekend.
3: In Soddy Daisy?
4: In Soddy Daisy.
3: Where?
4: The Holy Smokers of Holy Spirit Church.
3: So are there going to be butts?
4: They're going to be selling it down at the gas station at the corner of the Dayton Turnpike and Sequoia Road.
3: And what else is going to be available? Just pork butts?
4: We got pork butts for $30. They're going to have briskets, sliced briskets for $30 in 2-pound plastic sealed bags. We got ribs for $5. And we got 2-pound bags of pulled pork for $20.
3: I'll bet you that. No chicken?
4: No chickens.
3: Well, I bet you it's going to sell out. Does it always sell out, Ed?
4: I hope so.
3: All right. Ed, you've won the award. Come on, buddy. You got to give yourself a break. It's time for you to go to Florida to the beach.
2: Trying to get rid of them?
4: You got to help the Knights. You know, that's what we're for.
3: You're amazing.
2: Well, they have Catholics in Florida.
3: Yeah.
2: I mean, you know that, Ryan.
4: Yeah.
3: All right, Ed. We'll keep mentioning it. We'll sell it out for you.
4: Thank you.
3: Ed, you are a wonderful man. All right, so here it is. Wimpy's each taking on their cheeseburgers and footlong chili cheese hot dogs challenge. They have 30 minutes to eat 2 double cheeseburgers, 2-foot-long Coney hot dogs, lots of fries, 2 bowls of coleslaw. The event starts at 3 o'clock. Monday is the only way we can. It's going to take place. Look at that.
2: But it's not the Casey guy I thought it was. It wasn't the guy. It's not the guy from Man vs. Food.
3: No.
2: It's someone else.
3: I don't know. Is that the guy's name?
2: Yeah.
1: He's got a big appetite. I don't see how anybody human can eat that.
2: Oof. Break.
3: Man. All right. We're taking a break.
2: You know why? Because Art said break.
3: Break. Is that it?
2: Yeah. Okay. Break in a moment.
3: Oh,
2: Talk
3: right.
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6: 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All right. People are saying, I'll be there for you, Max. Sanjay Gupta sounded pissed off this morning.
7: Yeah, people are putting AI-generated videos of fake videos of him on social media.
8: Oh, really?
7: And he recommends this and this and this for whatever condition. And then here, call this number to buy it and all this kind of stuff.
8: Yeah. I could see, he was mad. I can see why.
6: We talked about the gentleman who painted all the birdhouses for Rock City. His grandson, Chuck, lives in Lookout Valley. This is a good one. National Police Week is observed from Sunday, May 10th through the 16th. This week-long event coincides with National Peace Officers Memorial Day.
8: So this week?
6: On May 15th. Yep.
8: Because you're not good with the calendar, you know, like that. That's
6: no way am I using a calendar anymore. And if the air if the air conditioning comes on here, out of luck.
8: What does that mean?
6: Somebody stole my blanket.
8: Your 5-year-old blanket.
6: I cannot believe
7: that the dog slipped on.
8: Yeah, cats.
6: Jed, do you know the lady who comes on your show every once in a while that books trips? Do you remember her name and her business? Yes, of course I do. She's wonderful.
8: Expedia
6: Donna
8: Travel.
6: Henderson. I'm going to send you her information right now.
8: It's Expedia Travel.
6: They are wonderful.
8: They are enthusiastic about what they do. I'll say that.
7: Yeah.
6: All right. What else is going on? Talk to me, man. I'm trying to help
8: here. I know, but get off your phone.
6: I know, but I'm trying to send this listener.
8: I know you are. I understand that.
6: Yeah.
8: But you're supposed to be doing a radio show now.
6: I know. I'm trying to take care of everybody.
8: I know. And if you waited 2 minutes, okay, you could do both efficiently.
6: Oh, it's almost over.
8: Yeah.
6: Oh, God.
8: Yeah.
6: That went quickly.
8: Yeah.
6: Oh, man, that went quickly. What are you doing today?
8: None. Yeah.
6: I'm going to that washateria. I'm gonna find it. I'm gonna find it hanging out at some homeless camp. You wait. It's gonna be on.
8: You're gonna waste a moment of your time for a 5-year-old comforter.
6: I'm gonna find that comforter
8: and do what with it? You're gonna use it after that?
6: Well, hell no! I won't touch it.
8: That's
6: I
8: exactly
6: just want
8: right.
6: to ask. So I want to go up to that low life and go, why?
8: Because he's freaking cold. That's why.
6: Why did you steal my comforter?
8: You know what it'll say to you? Why is there drool or whatever bodily fluid is?
6: You know what? I'm going to have to. You know what? Walmart has some really nice comforters. I paid like $49 for one or $40. It's
8: very great.
6: It's very soft.
8: Oh, yeah. Let's compare comforter notes. For God's sake.
6: Do you have a comforter?
7: Market 94.
8: I guess. Yeah.
6: Okay, where do you clean your comforter? In your washing machine? Or have you ever cleaned your comforter?
8: Yes, I have. Yes, I've used the washing machine. And yes, I've gone to the...
6: See?
8: To the...
6: Okay.
8: All
6: so
8: the
6: you,
8: above.
6: So you've put that dirty comforter in somebody else's washing machine, too?
8: Yes.
6: Hey, do y'all have...
8: Because it's bigger.
6: Yeah, do you have, like, a washateria in Ottawa?
8: That's what I'm saying. Well, I think it's... Technically in College Dale, but I could, yeah.
6: Really?
8: Yeah, that's where I go, yeah.
6: I wish they had one on Signal.
8: Yeah.
6: Wow. I mean, I would
8: do
6: anything.
8: You all have people doing that for you on Signal. See,
6: stop it.
8: Back, you know, not in the ivory tower, back on the... On the
6: guy was real nice who cleans the place.
8: Who stole your comforter?
6: I don't think he stole it. No, I think it was this couple that was sitting at
8: no
6: the table.
8: Couple took that, you
6: yeah,
8: dork.
6: They go... Take that.
8: Yeah.
6: For little baby.
8: They looked at everyone else's laundry and figured out what they were going to steal.
6: No, I don't want
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6: that speedo.
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10: From ABC News, I'm Brian Clark. The man accused of trying to attack the White House Correspondents' Dinner while armed with guns and knives last month pleaded not guilty today to federal charges. Cole Tomas Allen's attorney said they also might seek to have the prosecution removed because they were potential victims and because of their close ties to President Trump. On social media Sunday, the president called Iran's latest offer to end the war totally unacceptable, says ABC's chief Washington correspondent Jonathan Carl.
11: President Trump didn't say what specifically he objected to in Iran's counteroffer, but the future of Iran's nuclear program has been the major sticking point from the beginning. The president has sent mixed messages on Iran's nuclear material. In an interview last month, he said he didn't care about removing Iran's remaining stockpile of enriched uranium, saying, quote, "That's so far underground, I don't care about that."
10: Iran will be a topic of the president's trip to China this week. It was a trip home for 17 Americans from the Dutch ship impacted by hantavirus. And the CDC says one of those passengers has since tested positive. ABC's Victor Oquendo's in Omaha, Nebraska, near the National Quarantine Unit.
12: The American who tested for the Andes strain of the virus is being treated by the university's biocontainment unit. The CDC initially announcing there will be no mandatory quarantine for those who aren't showing symptoms. They will be allowed to either go home and self-monitor for 42 days or stay at the quarantine center. Those remaining Americans, among the last group of passengers allowed to leave the Dutch cruise ship.
10: And the ship's captain, Jan Dobrogoski, released a message thanking everyone.
13: I've witnessed your caring, your unity, and quiet strength amongst everybody on board, guests and crew alike.
10: Authorities in Colorado have not said if they've identified the person who gained access to a runway at Denver International Airport Friday and was struck by a Frontier Airlines plane as it took off. You're listening to ABC News.
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14: This is Jed Mescott. Handguns could soon be mailed through the United States Postal Service for the first time in nearly 100 years if a proposed rule under the Trump administration takes effect. Democratic attorneys general in two dozen states sent a letter opposing the move. Out of Georgia and Walker County, more than 60% of people transferred to Immigration and Customs Enforcement custody last year were arrested on charges of driving without a valid license, often following a traffic stop. That's according to new data from the Sheriff's Office. While staying in Walker County, something is now being done to control pet overpopulation. Commissioners passed a spay and neuter ordinance for cats and dogs. Violators are now prohibited from owning an animal that is 6 months of age or older and has not been spayed or neutered and will have to pay a fine. And finally, in the I just can't get enough of that high school drama, a 28-year-old woman impersonated a student at a New York City high school for 2 weeks until educators became suspicious and police arrested her. The woman claimed, no, she was 16. 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

0: Talk Radio 102.3, the Talk Monster. I am Dale Jackson. I'm a DEI hire. I am Tennessee's most trusted journalist, and I am ready to go today because our friends in the media, Tennessee Democrats, but I repeat myself, have gone absolutely bonkers over the weekend and last week. They're not over it, guys. They're not over it. They can't accept that they're taking their L's, and they're coming and they're going to get retribution, which I fully support them attempting to do. One thing I do not support is an attempt to go after the individuals who are causing chaos in the state house who are elected officials. Not because they don't deserve it. Okay? I'm not suggesting that. I am not suggesting that. I am suggesting that doing so is self-defeating. Guys like Justin Pearson should be almost ignored by other lawmakers. He's going to get all the attention in the world doing this thing. You saw him at the graduation ceremony where he was screaming and saying that the Holy Spirit was going to make it to where the redistricting lines didn't take place. Okay, cool, man. I'll just tell you, a Republican lawmaker doing that would get a very different reaction from our friends in the media. Okay? Just worth noting. I want you guys to understand that. I want you guys to think about it and wonder why that is. And it's not because Americans hate black people. Okay? Just a spoiler alert. I've had lawmakers tell me that racism is alive and well, and that's why these maps must be stopped. And the court-mandated racial gerrymandering that we've seen in some places around the South needs to go on forever because the transatlantic slave trade. I don't know where you go from here, but here's the thing. Just let them take their L because they got it. They can yell and scream about this all you want. There's not going to be a constitutional amendment that undoes it. The era of racially gerrymandered districts is over. The end. Okay, we'll continue talking about it and whatever, but it's over. How do you unring a Supreme Court decision? The only way you do it is with another Supreme Court decision, so you're going to bring a case that says, hey, they're not racially gerrymandering. They make them racially gerrymander. That's it. That's it. We'll talk about all of this. Plus the Hantavirus, we got that going on, and nobody believes anything they're saying. We've got all sorts of things going on in the state of Tennessee, including, for some reason, more worries about the poor illegal immigrants. That we're worried about that for some reason. And we'll talk a little bit there as well. What's the truth of that photo where Justin Pearson is standing face-to-face with a member of the law enforcement body that protects the state capitol? What's the truth of that photo? I know. Do you? Do our friends in the media want to tell us what it actually was? Probably not, but we will. We'll talk about that as well. You can jump in here. Voice your opinion here right now. Very simple to do so. 423-267-1023. That is the Warren and Griffin Talk Radio 102.3 text monster. You can obviously jump in right there and share your opinion. You can also get in on the free speech phone lines. Same exact way, same exact thing, same exact phone number, 423-267-1023. But right now, we got to get to it. So let's start the show off like we always do with the often duplicated, never replicated, the most critically acclaimed segment here on Uncancelable with Dale Jackson, brought to you by Tennessee's most trusted journalist. It's the seven things you should be talking about today.
1: Now time for the seven things you'll be talking about today. Number seven.
0: The death of expertise was a suicide. Okay? That's what happened. So when health officials are telling us, this isn't COVID, don't worry about it, nobody believes them. If they tell you you need to wear a mask to stop it, no one's going to believe them. Anything they tell you, no one's going to believe. And now we are bringing Hantavirus of positive people into the United States. It is a rodent-borne illness that can cause severe respiratory failure. It has a high fatality rate if not treated early, and we are bringing them into the United States. This is like the beginning of a horror movie. Okay, I'm just telling you, I'm not saying I think anything crazy is going to happen here. They're trying to isolate these people off on their own. They've got a presumed case here inside the United States. Uh-oh.
1: Number six.
0: All right, immigration enforcement is having a noticeable impact in Hamilton County as multiple individuals find themselves on the wrong side of the law. You know why? Because they're on the wrong side of the border. I mean, that's the real story. We're getting all sorts of sad tales, including a sad tale about a Guatemalan man who's been arrested after an underage sex sting. We've got worries about how they're using the driver's license offenses as one of the main reasons to detain people. And are you ready for this? Are you ready for this? You're supposed to be worried because illegal immigrants don't want to go to school anymore. The kids are scared. Kids are afraid. Cool.
1: Number five.
0: Speaking of schools, threats of mass violence happen in schools every single day. Nervous Tennessee students, staff deal with school threats now common. That's having to happen every day now across the entire state. Some district and police, this is from the Tennessee, and some districts and police departments investigate dozens of threats during the school year. Larger departments like Metro Nashville report numbers in the hundreds, which means they are dealing with them every single day. These are active threats, and they are people who are nervous and scared about it. They have people calling in threats before arrival time and all these other things. They quote students and others involved. And I got to tell you, the correct answer is to put these people in jail the second you find out who they are. And that's exactly what I think they're trying to do. More of that.
1: Number four.
0: Well, if you thought the Iranian situation was going to be resolved, let me help you out here. No, that is not going to happen. The price of gasoline and other things have gone up significantly. Not gasoline, excuse me. Oil has gone up significantly today after dropping last week because it looks like we might be moving towards it, and you may towards the end of it. And you may have seen me say, you do know that I was like telling you that you shouldn't believe this because we've heard it a bunch. Okay, so. We're hearing about the price of gasoline and things like that going up and staying up. Again, we're not really peaking all that high, but we are seeing an increase here today because there's a lot of talk about the failing talks. No nukes seems to be a sticking point here. Strait of Hormuz isn't even being discussed because that's a done deal.
1: Number three.
0: All right. A viral photo going around showing the state of Tennessee in an unpleasant light. And, of course, that is the goal of Tennessee Democrats. They want to see photos like the Justin Pearson photo where he's standing nose-to-nose with a cop. They want you to see that. And they want to make it all about race. Now, he also was burning a Confederate flag and doing other crazy stuff, calling people Klan members and the White Sheet Caucus and all this other stuff. But that photo was him being kept out of a meeting he had no business being in. It was a Senate meeting. He's not a part of it. It wasn't some form of protest where it's a powerful. No, it was a dumb photo put out and passed around by dumb people to suggest that there is racism at play here. That is the only card they have, and they're going to play it all day.
1: Number two.
0: Yeah, we are going to see a lot of conversations about the fiery rhetoric, read irresponsible rhetoric, and the behavior of individuals who are inside that legislative body. Justin Pearson is the one that keeps coming up, and whether or not they're going to punish them. I thought about this a lot over the weekend, and I don't think they should. I don't think they should punish them. I believe on Friday I was of the position that maybe they should punish them, but let me tell you why they probably shouldn't punish them. How many L's can these people take in their lives? Haven't they already just been beaten down? Let them have their L and their fiery rhetoric and do all these things and suggest that they're fighting some broader cause. Making them victims further only benefits guys like Justin Pearson. The best thing you can do to him is be like, yeah, that was great, kid. Thanks a lot. Appreciate it.
1: Now, time for the number one thing you'll be talking about today.
0: Because the dishonest criticism going on across this country, coming from law professors, media columnists, Democratic politician, quote-unquote activists, all of it is based on the idea that America is living in 1826 and not 2026. That old-timey racism is rampant all over the state of Tennessee and beyond, in the American South and beyond. And the only solution for this is more federal intervention. It's an attack on voting rights. It's an attack on democracy itself. It's an attack on black people. It's an attack on Americans. It's none of those things. The Supreme Court said, stop being racist. The way to stop racism is to stop being racist. You don't fight it with racism. Everyone knows this. Everyone is aware. And the reason why this doesn't work is quite simple. And when we return, I will explain to you in the simplest way possible why all the things that the media and their Democrats are doing are going to fail. Now, the easy thing is this. They've lost their one weapon. Not racism. They still have that. They're going to use that weapon till forever. The courts. They've lost them. It's going to be impossible for them to get it back. But that's not the only reason. We'll talk about why next. You can tell me why you think the Democrats will continue to fail, or maybe you think they'll be successful. 423-267-1023. That, of course, is the Warren and Griffin Talk Radio 102.3 text monster. Keep it locked right here. We will continue.
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0: All right, so I'm not suggesting that I have solved all of our problems, because that would require everyone to listen to this radio program and what I say to be binding law. And I just don't think that that's what it is, okay? All right, that's just not what it is. I don't have that power. I don't. But let me tell you why none of this works. Okay. It makes great photos. It's great for social media, which I remind you, the internet ain't real life. It's great for all those things. It's really bad when it comes to governance and voting, because they're saying stuff they don't believe. And the people paying attention to this are aware that they're saying stuff that they don't believe. Everyone's aware of it. How do I know that? Because I talk to people. I talk to real human beings. And when you talk to real human beings, you know how they actually think. And they don't think that every person around every tree is a racist. They don't think that political disagreements or any disagreement is going to be solely predicated on race and nothing else. But that's how these arguments are framed. These arguments are framed that everything that happens in your life is a racial conversation. You get into a fight with somebody in a parking lot. It's not because they parked bad. It's because a black person parked bad. Poorly. Maybe that's what I was saying. You are not trying to put people out of the country who are in the country illegally because they're illegals. You're doing it because you're a giant racist, you idiot. That's what the real issue is. And if you'd stop being such a racist, well, then you wouldn't have these problems. You're not upset that last night you ordered from a Korean fried chicken place, and instead of giving you what you ordered, they included a lot of spicy vegetables in your bibimbap. Okay, that's not why you're mad. You're mad because you hate Koreans, which is a huge surprise to your wife, who is also Korean. Okay, so just keep that in mind. My wife was very surprised, and my disagreement and my anger over that, not that I was actually angry, but my being upset about that was not about what I was eating. It was about how or who brought me the food. It was about what I was having to eat. In the way it was prepared. It was prepared incorrectly. And I should be allowed to say I'm not happy about that. It's not because I'm racist. I mean, my wife's half Korean. If I'm a racist, I'm really bad at it. But if you would listen to people talk and go look on the internet for stuff people say about me, what's the conclusion they come up with? The conclusion they come up with is that I'm a giant racist. again, having a mixed race child myself, if I am a giant racist, oh my God, am I bad at it? Okay, so maybe it's possible. Maybe I am just a giant racist. And my point in bringing all of this up is most Americans live in the real world. We don't live on a cable news panel where we are given special prizes for saying the right words and picking the right fights. Instead, we live in the real world where our conflicts come from people's actions and not the color of their skin. Again, 2026, not 1826. Most people in this world today do not get mad about the things that the folks on the TV want us to be mad about. We don't buy it. We don't believe what they're doing. We don't believe the way they're framing it. We don't trust them. I'll include myself in that. There's plenty of people listening right now who don't believe a single word I say. That's not why they're listening. Some of them are hate listening, and that's completely fine. But the purpose of me having this conversation with you and any conversation with you is to tell you how I think, and I'm willing to be honest about anything that I discuss. But if you have someone going on television and saying the people in Tennessee, the lawmakers in Tennessee, are doing all they can to make sure black people can't have black representation, well, I'm sorry. I hate to break this to you. Most of the people that live in this world, in America, in Tennessee, anywhere else, they know their neighbors. They know their neighbors aren't racist. They know Republicans, even if they're Democrats. They know all of this. And they don't believe for one single solitary stinking second that every decision made by their neighbors is predicated on race. It's just a disagreement. So the suggestion that the Supreme Court needs to come in and stop my neighbors from being racist, I don't believe that. Nobody does. And it only works in politics because politicians, for some reason, believe everything written about them in the media, even though they know none of it's true. I mean, they think the people that drew the lines were doing so because they hate black people. No, that's obviously not true. But if you read the press that they get, you might think that. Stop paying attention to the people in the media and think about what your neighbors actually think, and you'll understand that none of this is actually true.
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10: ABC News, I'm Brian Clark. One of the Americans who left the cruise ship hit by hantavirus has tested positive while en route to the United States. That person is in a biocontainment unit in Nebraska, along with 15 others who are still in quarantine. Two people were taken to Atlanta. Officials say that was because of space, but the governor of Nebraska, Jim Pillen, says
11: no one who poses a risk to public health is walking out the front door of the streets of Omaha or beyond.
10: Man accused of trying to attack the White House Correspondents' Dinner last month with President Trump and senior members of his administration on hand pleaded not guilty today in court. Cole Allen's lawyers say they're going to ask for the prosecutors to be removed because some were in the room that night and have close ties to President Trump. The president did not say why he rejected Iran's latest proposal to end the war. That war will be a key topic for the president's trip to China this week. China's an important ally of Iran. This is ABC News.
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0: 18 hantavirus cruise passengers arrive in the United States. Again, it's a horror movie being made, man. I'm just telling you. It's a horror movie. It's the beginning of a horror movie. That's where we're coming here. So just be aware. Be aware. It's a horror movie. And we're building it. And the beginning of the horror movie is in the middle of the night. A cruise ship arrives on the coast. They put those people in helicopters or planes. They fly them all over the country. And we start to see and we see and we see all these things. And I'm telling you, it's bad. It's bad. It's bad. I'm not suggesting end of days stuff. I'm not suggesting that. It is time, though, that we maybe look at this and go, what's happening here? Does it make sense? I mean, I'm sorry. Pause from our conversation here on Talk Radio 102.3 about what's happening in Tennessee. But I mean, just ask yourself this question. We got a virus with a very high fatality rate. Austin, if they came to you and said, hey, we got a virus with a very high fatality rate. Would you like to move those people into the country now? What do you do?
1: I wouldn't. It's crazy they put them on planes as well. It wasn't just that they showed back up on the cruise ship and then they got off. It was like they then said, all right, you guys are clear to fly.
0: Right. Why not? And this is the part that sounds kind of crazy to me. And again, maybe I'm wrong on this. It's possible I am. But why not, like, just set up a facility where those people can all stay? Like, what are we doing? Like, again, what are we doing moving them around the country? Why are we doing that? Who decided, like, you know, it'd be a good idea if maybe we just put these guys in planes and move them all over the country? What do you guys think? What do you guys think about that? Should we do that? To me, that doesn't make any sense at all. I hear that, and I'm just like, I don't like that plan. I just don't like that plan, but that's what we're doing. So get ready. And it doesn't matter what they say. If they tell you the sky is blue and the hantavirus is not contagious, you're going to worry that it is. If they tell you it's the end of days and it's super contagious, you're not going to trust that either. They have completely screwed up their credibility, and nobody believes anything they say. Not a single thing. And I just don't. And you know, you're a crunchy conservative. You're a crunchy conservative. You're sort of, I would say, like, maybe the MAHA conservative. Is that fair to say?
1: Yes, I would say
0: okay.
1: So.
0: Okay. So, what do you think? Am I reading this correctly on how people like you feel?
1: Yes, man, absolutely. I think it spread to more than just, I don't know, crunchy conservative types. I think even like normal people are just kind of like, I mean, after the COVID thing, the masks thing was beyond just vaccines. Like, there were so many things that I think raised eyebrows that, like you said, if they say it is contagious, I think people will say it isn't. If they say it isn't, people will be like, well, no, you're trying to say that. So, yeah, it's just it's a bad situation for them.
0: That's the problem with the experts. Destroy their credibility, and the death of expertise becomes a suicide. Like, there's all these complaints. Nobody listens to experts anymore. Why is that, guys? Why do you think that is? Well, the answer is because you lied to them for so damn long. Okay? You lied to them constantly that people were just like, I don't believe you.
1: And it's a much bigger problem with health, because I know some academics have done this, right? Sort of leftist academic types have done this, you know, with literature, history, whatever. But medicine is an area you really wouldn't want to reduce your credibility. You know, that's lives are at stake, I guess.
0: Well, here's why. Listen to this. This is a great text that just came in here on the ScoutPestControl.com WVNN hot take text line.
2: Can't hear it.
0: Oh, sorry about that. My fault. I didn't have that tuned up.
2: The Democrats will believe anything they're told. They've already ordered their mask and a 6-foot tape measure.
0: Austin, do you know where the 6-foot thing came from during the COVID thing?
1: Subway sandwich? No, no clue.
0: No, that was a 6-inch or a foot long, but no, they made it up. That's the truth. I mean, and that's not like they probably just made that up. They literally made it up. Okay, that's it. They just made it up. It's just, how do you work further on that? And to further prove my point that you guys don't believe them? Okay, and this is one of the things that you have to think about. I'm talking here and telling you that nobody believes them, and it's bad? Listen to this text.
2: Don't believe experts, because we're going to do that made the 6-foot rule and all that BS wearing mask for the COVID.
0: Yep. Yep. That's exactly right. That is exactly right. And you have that they're just not going to believe anything. They're not going to believe anything you tell them. And now you've got a problem. And that's and the worst part about it is you've taken this mistrust that people had in media and in government. And as Austin just said, you've spread it to health as well. Now you got the health. Before, people are like, whatever they tell us about health, we're going to do. Whatever they tell us, we're going to do. Get shots? Yep. Most people are going to go along with that. 6 feet? Yep. Shut down all the businesses and stay home? Yeah, we're going to be pissed about it. And I'm speaking to myself. I'm speaking for myself here. Okay? I was like, yeah, we should shut this down for a couple weeks and see if we can stop it. I was that guy. I got the first vaccine, mostly because I had to for my job. But this time around, I'm not sure I'm buying it, bro. I'm sorry. I'm sorry. I'm just not going to buy it. Okay? You are creating a scenario. You've created a scenario where nobody trusts anyone. And the only thing I will disagree with what that texter just said is they said, I don't believe experts. That's true. Okay, there's that. But the other guy said, Democrats will believe anything. But just remember this. This is the better, safer way to handle any conversation. Austin, you know exactly what I'm about to say. Democrats don't actually believe anything. Okay, just remember that. They don't believe anything they say. It is solely a means to an end for whatever they want. They will say whatever they need to say in that particular moment. In that particular moment, they will say whatever they need to say to get whatever they want. And it will not matter. It won't matter. If they've got to call Joe Biden a racist in order to get him out of the race, and then when that fails, they have to call anyone that opposes him a racist, they will do it. That's exactly what they did. That's not conjecture on my part. That is not conjecture on my part. That is what they did. Why? Because they don't believe anything. It is all about base power and nothing else.
1: I mean, talking about the medical stuff, I think they came out and said, yeah, man, we just made that stuff up.
0: That's exactly right.
1: And there's videos on videos of them saying, oh, yeah, this is really important.
0: I mean, look at the ivermectin thing. Look at the ivermectin thing. I mean, you could look at any panic we've had over the last 5 years and say, okay, look at how they did this. You want an example? I'll just pick one out of thin air. Remember the Stop Asian Hate thing? Remember that?
1: Yes. Yeah, I do.
0: Yeah, you remember how hardcore they were on that until they're like, we really got to find out who's, oh, crap, it's black people, never mind. That is exactly That is exactly what happened. It's exactly what went down. They're like, we got to stop this Asian hate. Oh, never mind. It's exactly how it went down.
1: Monkeypox, if we're talking medical, that was also one.
0: What was that?
1: Did you keep up monkeypox?
0: Monkeypox. Yeah. Think about this. Monkeypox. Don't stigmatize the gay community. Well, where's it at in the gay community? Shut up. That's basically what they said. That's basically how they framed it. They will lie and say, we don't want to stigmatize the gay community. What do you mean stigmatize them? You're warning them that in their community, there is a communicable disease that is

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1: Like someone had like sprayed pesticide on them or something, or sprayed something that would kill flowers on their weed killer on them. I was like, this looks terrible. Absolutely terrible. And I went to the store to try to get more, and it was like, these look worse. I guess they just stopped carrying after on that morning. But it was, yeah, not great. Not great. Anyway, point being, excuse me, let's back this all up. My mom's a liar. That's the moral of the story there. And you can go through, and we'll go through this here in a second with some of your texts, but on every issue, no matter what it is, stop Asian hate, the Hunter virus, COVID, stop the steal, redistricting, God, you name it, George Floyd, the dishonesty is such an effective weapon that they will never stop. And they don't have to believe anything they're saying. They just have to be able to utilize this. Iran's not a threat? That's another one. Who believes that? Nobody.
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0: Talk Radio 102.3, the Talk Monster. Dale Jackson here with you, and I am thrilled to be here with you. We're going to get some of your responses in here, and you guys have been sending in, and I very much appreciate you getting those thoughts in here. So much so that I think what I want to do is give you guys something in exchange. Look, I'm a nice guy. I'm constantly being a nice guy, constantly doing nice things for you. And I just want to keep that momentum rolling. And we are giving away Killer Bees tickets. We're going to get to that here in just a little bit. So you guys are going to be very excited about that, as you should be. These are very exciting things because the Moonshiner Mash in a night of stand-up comedy and Moonshiner Stories featuring comedian Killer Bees, along with cast members of the hit show Moonshiners, is this Saturday at the Colonnade in Ringgold. And Talk Radio 102.3 is giving away a pair of tickets every single day this week. How do you win? Simple. You ready? Here's how you win. You text in the following word right here to 423-267-1023, and we will hook you up with some tickets. Today's word, moon. M-O-O-N, that spells moon. M-O-O-N, that spells moon. Now, I asked Austin this earlier if he understood that reference, and he did not. Let's see if any of you guys do. So text that word in, moon, right now for your chance to win, and tell me what that reference is to. M-O-O-N, that spells moon. Is someone tell me what that means? Austin, chance anyone gets it?
1: I think pretty high.
0: No, I think you're wrong. I think you're pretty wrong.
2: Hey, is that where you show your butt?
0: That is not where you show your butt. But the question is a reference to something that is over, oh God, it must be 34 years. It must be 34 years, that reference. So, yeah, we'll see if anyone gets that. Anyway, text in Moon, and you'll get in there for your opportunity to win Killer Bees tickets. All right, let's go ahead and get to it. Hey, let's get some of your thoughts in here. My premise is this. The Democrats have spent the entire weekend saying things they don't really believe because they're always saying things they don't really believe. You're a racist. You're a terrible person. You're awful. You're a racist. You're a terrible person. You're awful. You're a racist. You're a terrible person. Nobody believes that because they have neighbors. And they know that their neighbors aren't awful, terrible, no good people. And they may be Republicans. They may disagree with them politically. My Democrat neighbors who put Democrat campaign signs in their yards, I don't think they're bad people. I just think they're wrong. It's truly that simple. But I don't hate them either.
3: Dale, I agree with you for the most part. But I have Democratic friends who will believe anything that is opposed to Republicans or to President Trump.
0: No, you're missing the point. You're missing the point. They don't actually believe it. That's the point. They don't actually believe it. Do you think that your Democratic friends are truly mad about a ballroom? No, they're not mad about a ballroom. They're just pretending. Because they think in this particular moment, they just keep the outrage mind going and continue mining outrage and bringing that out and presenting it to the people, even though it's garbage. And they can say to them, oh, my God, can you believe he's building a ballroom? And then it turned into, and there's a bunker underneath. He's just like Putin. Do they believe that? No, they don't believe that. What's the other thing? What's the one this week? What's the one this week? Did you see this weekend? Donald Trump drove the beast. Did you see this, Austin? Donald Trump drove the beast into the reflecting pond, the reflecting pool.
1: I have no clue what that is. No, Mr. Beast?
0: No, the beast is the limo, dum-dum.
1: Ah, okay.
0: The limo is called the beast. And he drove it into the reflecting pool in between the Lincoln Memorial and the Washington Monument. And he drove it in there because they're refurbishing that pool. And they're painting the bottom of it blue so it looks blue as opposed to filled with algae and gross, right? Like, that's what they're trying to make it look good. They're mad about that. I mean, no one's really mad about it. This is disgusting. Why must everything be so tacky? This is the worst thing I've ever seen since the ballroom. It's like, please, you were mad 2 weeks ago that they put gold up in the Oval Office, which looks like crap. But again, it just looks like crap. Can't we just say that? I mean, can't we just say it looks bad without being like, it's bad because he's just like a monster from the Middle East. He wants to molest children. And I can't even play you the clip of something that's really interesting that took place over the weekend. They followed one of the lawmakers around D.C. yesterday screaming that she's a child raper and racist and all this other crazy stuff. I can't even play it. That's how bad it is.
3: Democrat radicals spew emotional arguments that are not supported by any facts. They prey on the emotions of uneducated constituents.
0: Yes, that is exactly what they're trying to do. They are trying to suggest that they are out there fighting for and supporting those who are so emotional by absolutely everything that they've been manipulated, that it's not that these people disagree with you, it's that they hate you. Okay, they're not trying to stop illegal immigration because of the crime. It's because they hate brown people. Same thing. It's not the drugs. It's their hatred of brown people. It's not because our system cannot sustain bringing in a bunch of welfare recipients and just having them jump onto our system. It's because you hate brown people. You're not hard on crime because you want your communities to be safe. It's because you're racist. Even though when they do polling in the black community, those people want law enforcement to exist as well. They don't believe this stuff. They're just hoping they can prey on enough of these individuals to get their votes. It's ridiculous.
3: Just amazing. The most woke company, Starbucks, in the most woke city is moving to little ole redneck, racist, and homophobic Tennessee.
0: Yes. Yes. You know why? Because they don't believe anything they say. It's all shtick. That's it. It's all shtick. Look at what they're doing. When it came time to put their money where their mouth is, what did they do? They moved their headquarters to Tennessee. It doesn't really jive with all the stuff they've been saying. And it's funny to watch their workers and supporters be like, this isn't what they've been saying. This isn't what they believe. How dare they do that? It's like, hey, stupid. They've been working you this entire time. You're the mark in this situation. And you've been worked. Period. End of story. They don't care. They don't believe. They don't believe any of this stuff. I believe everything I say. That's the beauty of this.
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5: From ABC News, I'm Brian Clark. Health officials in Nebraska explaining the plan for the passengers from the cruise ship impacted by hantavirus who returned to the U.S. 15 are in quarantine in Omaha and will be there for at least a few days. Governor Jim Pillen says,
6: no one who poses a risk to public health is walking out the front door of the streets of Omaha or beyond.
5: One person who has tested positive is in a biocontainment unit in Omaha. Two other people were flown this morning to Atlanta. One has symptoms, the other is their spouse, and the CDC's Dr. Brendan Jackson explains why.
7: It's a contingency planning reason. They want to make sure that if other of the people that are sort of in the more residential side of that need potential medical care, there is space available. And so by moving other people who may have symptoms to another location, it makes sure there's that space to care for them.
5: The man accused of trying to attack the White House Correspondents' Dinner pleaded not guilty in court today, and attorneys for Cole Allen want the prosecution to be removed. They say that's important because key figures from the prosecution were in the room that night, and they cite their close relationship to President Trump. He heads to China later this week, where he'll meet with Xi Jinping. The war with Iran is expected to be a key topic. ABC's chief Washington correspondent Jonathan Carl says the latest efforts to end the conflict have fallen short.
8: President Trump's rejection of the Iranian counteroffer was swift and absolute. I have just read the response from Iran's so-called representatives. I don't like it, Trump wrote on social media. He went on to call it totally unacceptable.
5: That means the Strait of Hormuz remains closed, and that means gas prices have inched higher. It was another quiet month for home sales, up just 0.2% in April, according to the National Association of Realtors, median sales price up for a 34th month in a row. And as up to 40% of school districts have eliminated or reduced recess, new guidance from the American Academy of Pediatrics finds the ideal amount for kids each day is 20 minutes. You're listening to ABC News.
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10: This is Jed Mescott. Handguns could soon be mailed through the United States Postal Service for the first time in nearly 100 years if a proposed rule under the Trump administration takes effect. Democratic attorneys general in two dozen states sent a letter opposing the move. Out of Georgia and Walker County, more than 60% of people transferred to Immigration and Customs Enforcement custody last year were arrested on charges of driving without a valid license, often following a traffic stop. That's according to new data from the sheriff's office. While staying in Walker County, something is now being done to control pet overpopulation. Commissioners passed a spay and neuter ordinance for cats and dogs. Violators are now prohibited from owning an animal that is 6 months of age or older and has not been spayed or neutered and will have to pay a fine. And finally, in the I just can't get enough of that high school drama, a 28-year-old woman impersonated a student at a New York City high school for 2 weeks until educators became suspicious and police arrested her. The woman claimed, no, she was 16. But yeah, she finally admitted who she really was, all because a friend had asked her to do it to receive more public assistance. No word on what will happen to that good friend.
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0: 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Dale Jackson here with you. I, of course, am a DEI hire and Tennessee's most trusted journalist. If you need further proof that Democrats don't believe anything they say, how about this? How about this? You ready for this? How about this? The White House Correspondents Association gunman has pleaded not guilty to trying to assassinate Trump. See? He's saying stuff he doesn't actually believe. Yet another example that fits into my premise that these people will just say anything they can, whenever they want, for whatever reason, if it benefits them in that particular moment. Now, this guy's trying to stay out of jail for the rest of his life, which is going to fail. But just know that the guy was like, I didn't do it. It's like, what do you mean you didn't do it?
1: He was like, going in to sell weapons. He was going to sell those guns.
0: He wanted Donald Trump to see some bullets he had put inside his gun.
1: Yeah.
0: And that's all he was trying to do. That's all he was trying to do, Max. I don't know why we think he was out there trying to kill or hurt somebody. That's just crazy. Nobody, you don't have any evidence. It's like the Charlie Kirk thing. You don't have any evidence it was him. It's like, well, there's they have a video of him jumping down. They have all of his text messages saying he did it. They have text messages of him saying that he's hiding in the woods and that or hid the gun in the woods. They have all these things. But I don't know. They don't know. It must have been someone else, Candace Owens. And that's what it must have been. Give me a break. We are about to jump into what's trending here on this program. And I appreciate all of you here. Someone did get it right. The M-O-O-N, that spells moon, reference is about the movie The Stand or miniseries The Stand from 1994. Rob Lowe, Patrick Starfish, Whoopi Goldberg, all in the movie. Ziggy from Quantum Leap is in it. Yeah, it's a great movie. Great movie. Miniseries, I guess, I would say. But, yeah, I really enjoyed it when I watched it back in the day. And Patrick Starfish, his character, whenever someone said something to him because he was special needs, would say, I think Rob Lowe was a mute. In this, I believe that was. I could be wrong about that.
1: How come when you show your butt, people say full moon?
0: No, it's not that. Every time they said something, they'd be like, "Hey, we need to go over here to the west," and he'd be like, "M O O N, that spells west." And it's like, okay, cool, man. But anyway, all right. That is your 1994 trivia for absolutely no reason. Continue to text in Moon, and we're giving you tickets to the Moonshiners and Killer Bees. So get those texts in 423-267-1023. That is the Warren and Griffin Talk Radio 102.3 text monster. You can still get those in. Your questions in for 10 with him. Any comments you have as well, including the Dale, you're the worst, I hate you comments, because guess what? I know you don't mean it. That's the beauty of the whole thing. Before we get into what's trending, let me tell you what could be trending in your mind. You get yourself a great deal on a great firearm with my friends over there at the North Georgia Gun Trader. 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All right, let's get to it. Austin, let's get to what's trending.
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2: It's What's Trending.
0: Yes, that's right. It is time for What's Trending, where Austin scours the internet. He finds five topics. He brings them to us. And then I say, is it Austin's fault my allergies are so bad? What's happening here with me? Something going on? Am I... The allergies killing me right now. I don't know if it's Austin's fault, but let's go ahead and blame him. Let's get to it. Number five
5: is a Justin Pearson video that has gone viral, not just in Tennessee, but across the nation.
0: Which one is it? Is it the one where he's screaming at the cop? Is it the one where he calls the cop boy? Is it the one where he's dancing or having some sort of seizure on stage? Which one are we talking about?
5: Now, the dancing one did go viral, but it's not a recent clip. It is an old clip of him in 2016. And he's just a normal guy without an afro. He's got a blue tie on, and he's talking in a very normal way about how he appreciates Democrats. Basically, people are accusing him of being a theater kid, I think was the most viral comment on that, because he's not doing his whole persona. He's just sort of...
0: Whoa, hold on. Are you suggesting that Austin... suggesting that Justin Pearson, Justin J. Pearson... who they are referring to as the Timu Al Sharpton, is quite possibly doing something that he doesn't actually believe, and he is merely just doing a bit because it's good for TV and good for his personal brand. Are you suggesting he's lying and saying things he doesn't believe?
5: I was about to suggest that he might be lying, and he might be doing something that he himself does not believe, because it might be a character. So, yeah.
0: So, maybe the other one was a character. When he was like a normal guy. I mean, look at, what's her name?
5: Ooh, I haven't heard that take before. That could be true.
0: Yasmin Crockett, exact same thing. There's all this video of her acting like a normal person, and then all of a sudden she gets on the national stage, and she's like, like Nutty Professor makeover, and it goes absolutely crazy. Which is the real one? You never know, because they don't believe anything they say. Oh my God, it all ties together so perfectly. Number four.
5: The Florida Everglades are in a blaze. I think an estimated 20,000 to 30,000 acres are on fire right now, which is odd as this is swamplands, so it's not exactly the dry, arid forests of California. So a lot of people have speculated on whether someone did this. It was some sort of situation in which they were burned down intentionally or through negligence, but it's creeping up on the highway at this point. Highway, I think, 27. So be careful if you're driving along that.
0: Yeah, well, yeah, be careful, everyone listening down in Florida. What are you talking about?
5: Taking a trip?
0: Everyone down there, be careful. But here's what's also important. Is Alligator Alcatraz all right?
5: Alligator Alcatraz? What is that? Is that a particular famous alligator?
0: Oh, my God, Austin. How do you live in such a bubble? Like, you're so involved politically, but I ask you weird stuff, and you're like, oh, what is that? Alligator Alcatraz is the camp that Ron DeSantis built to put illegal immigrants in the Everglades. It's called Alligator Alcatraz.
5: He had no idea. Oh, yeah. You know what? I do remember this, because didn't a lot of like Democrats say, he can't even swim out of there. There's alligators in the water. I do remember this now.
0: Yes, that's exactly right, which is why it's called Alligator Alcatraz. By the way, this also, you know, you say, well, who did it? Maybe someone did it. Remember, the media doesn't really want to talk about probably the biggest ever left-wing domestic terrorist event that ever took place, and that's the Palisades fire. The guy who did the Palisades fire did it because of Luigi Mangione and his domestic terrorism, and they don't want to talk about it because it's left-wing domestic terrorism that caused all that. Just you know.
5: I was going to bring up, because I don't know if you heard about this, the Florida oranges.
0: No, I haven't. What about them?
5: Okay, really. It was, pretty famously, people have either linked it to left-wing activists or Chinese activists, essentially, people that sympathized with China. Because they brought a greening bug that was only in China to the orange vineyards of Florida, and they got eaten up basically by this bug.
0: Very interesting. I did not know that was a scheme. Okay, very interesting. By the way, if you're driving around, just be aware something major going on the North Shore. Ambulances and fire trucks coming from everywhere. That's not confirmed, but we're hearing that here this morning. If you have more information, please let us know. 423-267-1023. You can pick up there, free speech phone lines, or you can text in as well on the Warner Griffin Talk Radio 102.3 text monster if you know something's going on there. Something major going on the North Shore. That's the tip we've been given. All right, number three.
5: The organization National Partnership for Women and Families has estimated that 83% of the jobs that are at risk for being taken over by AI are held by women, They've cited clerical jobs, which they said historically have been held by women, are particularly at high risk. And they've also indicated that women of color have these jobs 1.5 times more than other women. So they are getting frightened about AI.
0: You know, what you could do in this scenario, not you, but what I could do in this scenario is be like, racially disparate jobs? Is that what you're telling me? You're telling me that African-American women hold 1.5 times as many jobs in these fields as white women?
5: Well, that is what they report, yeah.
0: That isn't the number of African-American women significantly lower than the number of non-African-American women? How outrageous that racism towards non-African-American women is existing. I am outraged, which, of course, I'm actually not, because I didn't know anything about this, so why would I be outraged about it? See, that's how it works. These people got those jobs, and no one's screaming because of their race. That's how it should actually work. How incredibly interesting there. We'll see what happens. I think the AI thing is far overblown for the impact it's going to have, but that's just me. I guess we'll find out whether
5: I'm general, right. But I will say that I think there's a point to the clerical thing. You can get, like, bots on websites and stuff like that to help you out in surprising ways. I will see. That's, like, the one area that I'm like, yeah, they actually do work for
0: like
5: this.
0: Like automation, it will work. It'll mean some jobs get eliminated. I think the impact it's going to have is significantly overblown.
5: It is overblown, yeah.
0: Number two.
5: The roast of Kevin Hart aired last night. A few standout jokes were Pete Davidson decided to do a pretty racy joke about Charlie Kirk, which drew a lot of heat, frankly. Tony Hinchcliffe, not even sure who that is.
0: He's the guy who does a Kill Tony podcast, really raunchy, out of pocket stuff on his, yeah.
5: He did a George Floyd joke, so I think that's pretty in brand with, I guess, his politics and
0: leaning. We're balancing it out, I guess.
5: There was one for each side, I guess. And then Shane Gillis came out and did a Chelsea Handler joke and accused her of being a Zionist Epstein associate. So the thing with all three of these that I immediately thought was, none of these are even about Kevin Hart. So I tried to look up actual Kevin Hart jokes.
0: Do you not know how roasts work?
5: No, I'm not actually familiar.
0: Okay, here's what a surprise. I think we could just say Austin doesn't understand. That should be a segment on this program. But the way it works is you roast not only the person, but everyone else who is there. Okay.
5: Okay. Now that's making so much more sense why they were all making fun of each other. I was like, well, this is Kevin Hart's roast, right? Okay. That adds up.
0: This is the thing I thought of what you said about Shane Gillis was actually kind of funny because Shane Gillis was the guy who was canceled for apparently making racist jokes, which were not actually racist jokes. But, you know, him going after this whole Chelsea Handler, Jeffrey Epstein thing is actually really funny. He said Chelsea Handler went to dinner with Jeffrey Epstein's house in 2010. You can look it up. There's articles. Prince Andrew and Woody Allen were there as well. That's funny. All right. Number one.
5: Spencer Pratt has been continuing to go viral. I think you mentioned a video of him last week where he portrayed, like, It was just insane. Multiple politicians as like Sith Lords. Kamala Harris was like a
0: drunk
5: Joker-esque character. He was Batman. He's released another video of just random people around L.A. It's another AI video. And a girl's nipples are like very, very evident through her white T-shirt. I don't know how that went through.
0: Who's the person that they're talking about that?
5: In that one, it was just a random woman. They were just sort of filling in like sort of random civilian characters. Now, I wrote that down because people were really joking on the nipple thing. But then an hour ago, he uploaded a Star Wars video where he is Luke Skywalker. There's stormtroopers. Joe Rogan is like flying an X-Wing and shoots down like a Death Star. He's been getting a lot of success for these videos with young people. I've thought they were pretty funny.
0: Oh, my God. Okay. All right. That guy is getting a lot of attention. He is getting a lot of attention, and it looks like he's gonna get destroyed. Okay, let's just be clear. He's not. It's not even gonna be close. He's gonna get destroyed, but he's getting a lot of attention. A lot of attention. The Chattanooga High Center for Creative Arts is apparently on lockdown. That's one of the tips we're getting as well. I know Max is gonna pull his hair out because I said that on the air without getting confirmation, but it is not confirmed. Just keep that in mind. This is information we're receiving. Stay tuned. We'll continue to follow that. Keep your radio locked right here. We'll be right back.
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0: 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Chattanooga Schools for the Arts and Sciences, active shooter hoax. Someone threatening to blow up or shoot up the school. Multiple police cars, fire trucks, and canines, according to various different things that are out there. So, again, this is what is being reported online. A grain of salt, obviously. We're awaiting this. Max, you were looking, and you said this is kind of being kept off the radar. What does that mean to you?
1: Well, we've got a page where we can check the calls, and it's not been listed on there. And I think a lot of times I don't do it because I don't want the public to be panicked until they really know what's going on. So
0: right.
1: I think that's probably what's happening.
0: Right. I mean, again, it's just, you know, a lot of people are asking what's happening there. There's the information that we have. What is your, this is just a little housekeeping thing. What is your philosophy professionally on this? Are you a freewheeler on this, or are you we have to be confirmed before you'll say anything?
1: I think it would have to be confirmed before I would confirm it on the radio. I'd have to have it confirmed to me by somebody I would trust.
0: All right, well, let me ask you this question then. You be honest with me. Obviously, I don't think you wouldn't. So let me just tell you this. Is it fair, in your opinion, for me to say, here's what we have, but it's not confirmed?
1: Yeah, I think as long as we tell people, you know, okay, we're getting reports of this, but that we've not confirmed it. So okay, that's all it is a report.
0: Okay, I there you go. That's how I usually handle it.
1: Yeah,
0: I think
1: I'm
0: that's,
1: cool
0: that's
1: with
0: the
1: that.
0: Appropriate. Yeah. Okay, I think that's the appropriate way to do it. But yeah, well, we're continuing to see that and pay attention to that. If you know any more information, by all means, please share that with us and let us know what's going on. Austin, I could have saved this for 10 with him, but I'm not going to do this because I want to kind of share this here because I think this is probably the fairest thing that I've seen said about you yet.
2: Damn, Dale, as a 43-year-old guy, I thought I didn't know pop culture anymore. But Austin is on another level. Does he just go home and play Fortnite every day or something?
0: What's the deal? What's the deal, Austin? Why do you seem like you're...
3: That's pretty brutal. I mean, I majored in philosophy. I'm reading, like, oh, wow, let me try the Iliad this week. So I'm totally out of the modern loop a little bit.
1: I think you're way above Dale and I in schooling.
0: Yeah, no, there's no question about that. I mean, I got a telecom degree. I got a I'm not doing anything. I walked out of high school with a 1.7 GPA. Immediately walked from a McDonald's into the Army. Went from the Army to community college, from community college to Florida, and then into the radio world. Okay, so we'll just immediately say that I am not a. I am not someone who is going to, no one's going to listen to me and go, that guy, very smart. Okay.
1: Well, you just took the long way around. You know, you got there. You just took the long way.
0: Yeah. Well, I took the hard way. I did it. Or maybe some would say the easy way. Who knows exactly what that is, but I will tell you that it is, it's not me, not smart. Well, let's put it that way. And some of you agree with that. And I like the insults, so we'll take them here. Here we go.
1: You know, Austin's going to live to be 100.
2: Max, third grade.
0: Oh, sorry, Max. Go ahead.
1: I said Austin lived to be 100. He's not got all this strife inside him that we have.
0: That's fair enough. Fair enough. Here's a nice insult for you.
2: Max, most third graders have more education than Dale.
0: It's true. It's true. If there's one thing I know, people always say that Dale Jackson guy, he sure is stupid. It's definitely something that's said regularly around here. So, okay. Maybe a swatting call at the school is being suggested as well. And they're following that that lead, I guess.
1: Somebody didn't have their homework done. Now they're going to wind up in jail for five years for doing
0: that. That's been suggested. Hey, listen, that's exactly what should happen.
1: Yeah.
0: If they find out some kid called this in, they should fry that kid as far as they can. And whatever the penalties are, they should up them.
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5: ABC News, I'm Brian Clark. 15 passengers from the cruise ship hit by hantavirus are in a quarantine center in Omaha, Nebraska, and have not shown symptoms. The CDC's Dr. Brandon Jackson says if passengers continue to remain asymptomatic, they could choose to leave.
6: Yes, we want to do this in the most, in the least restrictive way possible that is still safe, that protects the health and safety of both the passengers and their communities.
5: One passenger who tested positive is in a biocontainment unit at the University of Nebraska, while health officials say they transported a couple to Atlanta for treatment. One of them is showing symptoms, and the decision was about freeing up space in Nebraska. President Trump told Fox he's considering restarting Project Freedom, the U.S. proposal to help ships travel the Strait of Hormuz. The war in Iran expected to be a big topic for his trip to China this week. That war could be impacting spending as existing home sales increased just 0.2% in April, but they're at an all-time April high on average, $417,700.
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8: 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The second Tuesday of each month at 7:35, the Jed, JR, and Natalie Show will have a heart-to-heart conversation about what's being done to reduce heart failure. The segment is sponsored by Hush Blackwell, a Chattanooga law firm that continues to make meaningful change in our community to better everyone's lives.

0: All right, we continue to follow what's going on the ground in Chattanooga, and we will continue to update you as we get more information. It appears, based on the more information I'm gathering, that this is somewhat of a hoax, but let's hope that is true. We do not know that confirmed yet. Maybe a swatting call and stuff like that, so we will stay on top of that. Right now, though, let's transition in here. I am Dale Jackson. As we get into this conversation, remember, you can text in your comments and your thoughts and questions for 10 with him, which we'll do here in just a little bit, to the Warren and Griffin Talk Radio 102.3 text monster. You can jump in right there, 423-267-1023. Right now, though, let's bring Ron Hart on the line. He joins us here. He is a columnist, a satirist. You can see him and read him all over the place, including the Chattanooga Times Free Press and the Daily Caller. We always appreciate him being here. He's a stand-up comedian. But, man, I'll tell you this. What he wrote really recently, not funny, Ron. I'll just be completely honest. We'll talk about what's going on here in the state in just a second. But you... And tell me if this is a shift or not, but I'm going to read the first paragraph of your column, and you can tell me whether this is a change. We are 60 days into our 30-day war. It's time to exit. We had Operation Midnight Hammer, then Operation Epic Fury, then Operation Economic Fury, and now Operation Freedom. We need our next maneuver to be Operation Skedaddle. Ron, you're over Iran. You want out?
1: Just
0: walk away.
1: Well, I think we gotta figure out a way to get out of there. Do you see any demonstrable advantages staying right now? I mean, these guys are intractable. They're not gonna. Their word's not honorable. If you get a deal with the third layer or someone who just got blown up, I don't know how good that's gonna be a year from now. What they're gonna do? All they understand is power. I'm just saying, keep the Abraham Lincoln and the Gerald Ford and. Even the Betty Ford, if you want to drink a lot, offshore, and if we'll just light them up when we need to. We own the airspace. We own anything they do. I'm just, as a libertarian and soft, small L libertarian, but libertarian part of the Republican Party. And again, we have about as much power in the Republican Party as the log cabin Republicans do, without near as nice a Halloween party. But our view is, Thomas Massey is the Rand Pauls of the party. Let's have reason to go there. We blew it up. We're done. They're a year to 10 year setback on the nuclear program. What's next? If the people don't have enough guts to stand up right now, rise up for regime change, then why stick around?
0: It feels like
1: Afghanistan.
0: In this premise, and I'm just spitballing here. You tell me if I'm wrong here. In this premise, if your scenario were to become reality, Iran just opens up the strait and everything in that regard goes back to normal. Oil prices seem to be the only weapon they have. Has it been so effective that if they just say, hey, we're going to open this up, people will say, fine, whatever, just do the rest?
1: Yeah, I hate to think that we can't pay 80 cents more a gallon for a couple, 3 months in gas to fight, to get rid of a nuclear power that could blow up the world, right? It's not World War II where people lived on the ground and did went overseas to defend democracy. This is a little different situation now. I just don't. What do you see? I guess personally, what do you see to be gained by us staying there much longer?
0: Yeah, I think the issue here, and your idea is a little different than how I read it, based on keeping the ships there and blow them up as necessary. I mean, I think that is the plan. Trump clearly wants to have a deal and no more firepower. That's what he wants, and he is trying to extract himself. From the situation, you have the Atlantic running their stories, which, again, I doubt they actually believe, where he's bored with this war. I don't think that's the case. This is a lot of things. It's not boring. It's been going on for 60 days, not 6 years. If you were to ask me what I think the right thing to do is, I'm almost with you, but I think we would frame this differently. Stay the course. I mean, as of right now, you got the blockade going on. You're crushing them economically. It's hurting us economically as well, at the pump, at least. And I think that's hurting him politically. But if we just walk away and we go back to the status quo, then I think that is probably not the best option. If anything, that empowers them. But how far do you take it?
1: Do we do bridge and tunnel day? I mean, it's going to make the citizens mad at us, the whole Mideast mad at us, right? Mm-hmm. I think we control the straits. We keep the economic pressures on them. And again, think of this, too. Any president's supposed to go to Congress for a War Powers Act, right? So while you can say, hey, it's been 30 days or 60 days you haven't asked for the War Powers Act, if we go back in there, we can just call it Fan Appreciation Day or something. If we have to go back in there. But, I think you got to think about not only Trump's wars, but the future of Obama, the future of Beto O'Rourke, the future, Gavin Newsom as president. You want to limit the president's power to go to war without the approval of Congress. And he's dancing in a very gray area right now on that as well.
0: Oh, I agree with that. I completely agree. This will be the political issue if it is still ongoing. It'll be tied to price increases, gas prices. It will also be tied to foreign interventionalism, which he said he wasn't going to do. He can say all day their Navy's dead, they have no Air Force and all this other stuff. That's fine. But when is it over? And that's really what it is. Negotiation has stalled again. I'll tell you this. He's got to end this in one way or another, whether it's through more desolation and decimation, or whether it is just kind of like, okay, fine, we're just going to walk away. Whatever it is, he's going to have to wrap this up at some point in time quickly,
1: right,
0: before the midterms.
1: Keep ships offshore. Look, we control the airspace. We control we can do anything we want. We can work there with impunity. Stay off the shore. I mean, make sure the straits open, lower the oil prices, and just stay there until they don't. If they do anything, I mean, we got aerial surveillance over this country. We know everything they're doing. We probably know where the gay Ayatollah is right now. We can't wait to him come out, We can't wait for the Tony Awards to see if he's still alive.
0: That's true.
1: It's true. I just don't see. And if you kill him, you're going to get a more radical group of people as well. Until the people rise up, I don't think any reason. And it's been a huge flex worldwide. Our military is strong. We're the best, I think. China and everybody across the world has understood that we're the strongest military power in the world, right? Let's don't abuse it. There's no need to abuse it right now. We, this is good. Our men and women are great. The money we've paid for machinery and technology has been great. Cha-ching, boom, boom, boom. If we go under, it's not going to be a marauding Muslim army that comes across these oceans and gets us. It's going to be because debt, $39 trillion debt, comes us over.
0: Yeah, I think people believe that big time. The interesting thing about this is, at the end of the day, the question is solely going to be, okay, for 6 weeks now, I've been hearing Donald Trump tell me they're right on the cusp of a deal, right on the cusp of a deal. The Iranians like, no, we're not. So eventually he's going to have to accept that as the answer. And until he accepts that as the answer and decides what to do next, this sort of trying to kind of bully them into this through words, I don't think it's going to happen either way. All right.
1: Again, then who are you dealing with, right? Who are you dealing with? I mean, how good is a deal signed with a group of people who are in disarray? Is it the parliament? Is it the military? Is it IRG? Is it the mullahs? I mean, who are you dealing with?
0: Yeah, that's exactly right. There are the questions. All right, let's move back to the state of Tennessee here. Justin Pearson is doing his best dancing routine at a graduation and screaming that the Lord is going to make redistricting not happen in Tennessee because he's got to protect Stephen Cohen and his district, apparently. That's what they're working on doing. And obviously Pearson was probably going to beat, maybe, not probably, maybe going to beat Cohen, depending on who you listen to. Now it's different. They've got three members of Congress in Memphis instead of one, and everyone is very upset about this in the media, and they're telling you that it's racist, and everyone who did it is racist, and, it's all just the white man trying to keep the black man down. Do they believe it? I mean, that's been my premise for a couple weeks now, but now I'm just kind of buying into it even more of my own, getting high on my own supply here. I don't believe Pearson believes the thing he says. I don't believe the media believes the thing they say. This idea that America is racist in 2026 to me is laughable, and I think that really hurts their credibility across the board, especially if they can't have 40 drawn seats specifically for them. That kills them as well. But do they as a whole believe in their heart of hearts, and I'm asking you to read their minds and hearts here, that America is racist to the core?
1: No, it's just showmanship. It's all complete showmanship. Look, you're talking about the majority black district just elected for 20 some odd years a white Jewish representative, Steve Cohen. I mean, where's the racism there? I mean, you can say, okay, the Democrats are screwed over because we can't get a Democrat person in there. And look what the Democrat Party has wrought in Memphis. It is a disaster. They had to take over the school system. The whole thing, the crime-wise and otherwise, it is a petri dish, a study in what you don't want to be, right? So this may be for the best. And there's also a black Republican running over there. So if it's about race, give me a Tim Scott, give me a Clarence Thomas. So if you care about race, then if it's just race, which it's not, by the way, it's politics, And this guy came up through the system of the liberal education system, where they're taught to protest. Every protest is good. The more dramatic, the more demonstrative, the better. And he's laughable and angry. And I don't think that brings voters to him. It may be a core group of people that are out there on the No Presidents Day protesting, but these are not really thinking people that are coming to him about this. Right.
0: So yeah, I think what's likely is people will hear this, most people, and be like, oh my God, not this again. Every protest is the end of democracy. Every protest is the end of days. And I think people are just tired of it and we're over it. And I think most
1: Americans.
0: Every
1: opponent is Hitler. Every opponent is fascism. You can't, you can't just go to extreme on everything. Sometimes things are nuanced in the middle.
0: Yep, exactly right. I just cannot believe these things and these arguments these people are trying to make, and I cannot, at least for a second, trust that they're being remotely honest about it. That to me,
1: these are the same guys that said defund the police. Same guys that said don't bring in the National Guard.

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1: To get that fight back in here, and I don't think it's going to happen. No one's going to vote for another version of the Voting Rights Act ever again. That's just the way it is. Ron Hart, thank you very much. Chattanooga Times Free Press, a daily caller. He's a humorous columnist, satirist, stand-up comedian. He does it all. Jack of all trades, and he joins us right here on Uncancelable with Dale Jackson every single week, and we're always thrilled to have him doing just that. When we come back, 10 with him, your questions have been asked, your answers will be given by me.
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1: 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You can jump in here on the Warren and Griffin Talk Radio 102.3 Text Monster at 423-267-1023. You can jump in there and voice your opinion and let us know what questions you have, which we'll get to in just a moment. Or the free speech phone lines there as well. Same number, 423-267-1023. Before we get into that, I will share one more text here from earlier in the day.

0: thing I love to ask people when they shout racism or whatever it might be, is give me a specific example of why it's racist. Charlie Kirk was awesome at this. He would ask for a specific example. People couldn't give one because they were just running their mouth. But then he had a specific example that could nail them to the wall, usually had many examples.
1: Yeah, and that's exactly right. You just say, well, how? And this is why most people don't think their neighbors are this way. All the racism they run into is based on media. And I'm not saying there's not racism in people's lives. I'm not suggesting that. I'm not a black guy. I get it. But the idea that people are making laws and legislation based on their hatred of black people is just nonsensical. I'll call out real racism. I will not engage in your silly everything is racist because I disagree with it. Oh, you're a Republican, so you're racist. Nonsense. I just won't do that. That is nonsense, and I will not engage in it. And when you do that, I will just basically dismiss you because I don't think you believe what you're saying. That's the fun part about the whole thing. You know what else is the fun part about the whole thing? Getting into 10 with him.
2: 10.
3: It's time to answer the deep questions. It's 10 with him.
1: 10 questions about 10 minutes. Politics, personal, pop culture, pro wrestling, parasocial relationships, and baseless personal attacks. Which, again, are my favorite kind. Let's go ahead and get to it. Here we go.
0: Why do you keep saying they, Democrats, don't believe anything they say? How do you know what I believe?
1: Well, here's how I would answer that question. I would ask you, hey, do you believe this? And you would say, I believe this. And I would say, see, I don't believe that because you don't believe anything you say. How do I know that? I don't know it. It's an assumption that I'm making based on my life of watching people suggest things that are blatantly untrue just because they fit whatever worldview they care about at this particular moment. Again, I'll use George Wallace as a perfect example. George Wallace was a pretty progressive Democrat at one point in time. And then guess what? He lost. Anybody know what George Wallace said after he lost? Anyone? Anyone want to take a shot in the dark at what George Wallace said? I know what he said. George Wallace said, I will never be out N-worded again, and then decided to start playing the race card on the other side. That's what he did. Now you may say, Dale, what does that have to do with any of this? They don't believe anything they're saying. Okay, and George Wallace didn't either. He was doing a bit. Now, that makes him a worse person. But it also highlights that they don't believe anything they're saying. The end.
0: Rubio has stated publicly that if J.D. Vance ran for president in 2028, he would fully support him. Given Rubio's emergence in popularity, do you think Rubio will primary him? Do you see a path where they could be on the same ticket?
1: I don't know if that's... I have not seen that quote. Maybe it's true, maybe it's not. But just based on accepting the premise here of the question, I think it would make a great primary ticket. I'd love to see Rubio at the top. I've already voted for Rubio once in 2016, and I would gladly do it again. Austin, Rubio, Vance, who do you like?
4: I like Vance a lot more than Rubio, okay. Honestly. Vance has charted well with young people. Rubio kind of... He's more establishment. He's more classic.
1: Oh, I am more establishment, though, so that kind of maybe works that way. Maybe people don't understand this. I am an establishment whore. You have to remember that. That's an important thing.
0: I can't imagine performing a job where I know that I am 90% disingenuous. How do these people say things daily that they don't believe and sleep well at night?
1: Money. They do it on piles of money. That's probably how they do it. They're paid to say these things and do these things. I mean, you go watch a talking head show. There's no way these people believe this nonsense they're saying. They'd have to have like a massive head injury to believe this kind of stuff. Come on. I don't know how they do it either. I couldn't do it. The beauty of this job is I can say whatever I want, and I use that ability to say what I believe. And that's the beauty of this, in my opinion. I love this job. Love this job.
0: Here is an event idea, a Jackson Yaffe one-on-one basketball game.
1: I would do that, but here's what I think would be a better event idea. Ready? Team Dale versus Team Yaffe. We go out and recruit celebrities, and we try to play them against each other in a charity basketball game. I call Max. I call Max. I get Max on my team. the biggest star in town, Max. That I think would be better, but I'm in on this. If Yaffe wants to throw down again, I'm ready. He got lucky last time. Next question.
0: How will the virus affect the World Cup? PPL coming to Atlanta for over a month.
1: I think that means people. I don't know why we're shortening people in a text message. But anyway, here's a question I have. Can we look back? And again, when the horror movie plays, you're going to get the footage of the helicopters and planes with people with the virus being flown to Nebraska, California, Georgia, and other places. And then you're going to get a cable news screenshot or grainy footage of them with a map showing all the places it's gone. And then that map shows all the places it spreads. I mean, I'm not a cinematographer, but I think that'd be pretty compelling television.
0: Is the KKK a real organization? Do they commit terrible crimes? Can they conservatives believe these atrocities happened?
1: Yes, it's a real organization. Yes, they committed terrible crimes. Yes, these atrocities happened. But can I ask you a question? What year is it? I'm a 47-year-old man. Okay? The KKK has been irrelevant my entire life. At what point in time do we stop this nonsense? That's the only question I have for you. You ask me mine, that's mine to you.
0: Why are there bars on the windows of the East Brainerd Elks Lodge? What are they hiding in there?
1: Probably they're not hiding anything. What the bars are probably there to keep the outside out. Why would you assume that they're like caging people in there? What a lunatic thing to say. All right.
0: People of color, black, are more racist now than the white eyes.
1: The whiteies. I don't know if that's true. What I will say is this: racism is almost a statistically insignificant thing on all sides in the United States of America in 2028. It still exists, but it is more acceptable for people of color to voice their racism towards white folks. That's the big issue here. One side is acceptable to say it, the other side it is not. I would suggest it's unacceptable all the way around, but what do I know? I'm just some white man, right? Okay. Talk to you guys tomorrow. Goodbye.
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6: From ABC News, I'm Michelle Franzen. After rejecting Iran's proposal, President Trump at the White House today says his goal to end the conflict remains the same.
7: But I have a plan. You know, it is a very simple plan. I don't know why you don't say it like it is. Iran cannot have a nuclear weapon.
6: The president making the comments ahead of his trip to Beijing this week to hold talks with China's leader, with China potentially taking a bigger role in bridging a ceasefire and reopening the Strait of Hormuz. ABC's Karen Travers is at the White House.
8: The big sticking point for weeks, for months now, of course, has been Iran's nuclear program and their nuclear ambitions. The president has been very clear. He wants the United States to get Iran's enriched uranium. He said that last week. We're going to get it. That has been a red line for Iran. But it's not clear if that was something specific they put back in this. But again, it's been a sticking point for some time.
6: The blockade of the critical waterway leading to higher oil and gas prices at levels not seen in 4 years. American passengers who disembarked from the Dutch cruise ship hit by the Hanta virus outbreak arrived in Nebraska today to quarantine in a biocontainment unit for at least a few days. The CDC now says out of an abundance of caution. ABC's Victor Okindo says another couple was taken to Atlanta.
9: The initial statement from the CDC was that there would not be any kind of mandatory quarantine. Now we know that at least these patients, I should say these people, those passengers that were transported off of that cruise ship, had a long journey here to Omaha, Nebraska. They will be here in Omaha for at least a few days.
6: The CDC says the decision was made to split up the passengers because of space issues in Nebraska. At a hearing today, Cole Allen, the suspect in the assassination attempt of President Trump at the White House Correspondents' Dinner, has pleaded not guilty to all four counts. Transportation Secretary Sean Duffy facing criticism for a five-part reality show he did with his family following U.S. landmarks, he says, to celebrate America's 250th anniversary. You're listening to ABC News.
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12: This is Jed Mescott. Handguns could soon be mailed through the United States Postal Service for the first time in nearly 100 years if a proposed rule under the Trump administration takes effect. Democratic attorneys general in two dozen states sent a letter opposing the move. Out of Georgia and Walker County, more than 60% of people transferred to Immigration and Customs Enforcement custody last year were arrested on charges of driving without a valid license, often following a traffic stop. That's according to new data from the Sheriff's Office. While staying in Walker County, something is now being done to control pet overpopulation. Commissioners passed a spay and neuter ordinance for cats and dogs. Violators are now prohibited from owning an animal that is 6 months of age or older and has not been spayed or neutered and will have to pay a fine. And finally, in the I Just Can't Get Enough of That high school drama, a 28-year-old woman impersonated a student at a New York City high school for 2 weeks until educators became suspicious and police arrested her. The woman claimed, no, she was 16. But yeah, she finally admitted who she really was, all because a friend had asked her to do it to receive more public assistance. No word on what will happen to that good friend.
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2: Good afternoon, Chattanooga. You're listening to Let's Talk Money with Jim Place and Kyle Bryant. 267-1023 is the number. Start our market day with the Dow Jones Industrial Average sitting at 49,602. Down about 7 points. S&P 500 sits at 7,423, up about 24 points. Jim, how are you?
3: Good. Went to Nashville for Mother's Day weekend.
2: All right.
3: Went to see Teresa's mom and the entire family. Enjoyed it very much.
2: Good. Glad to be back.
3: Yes.
2: It's a quick trip down there, though. Did you go Saturday?
3: Yeah.
2: Okay.
3: Went down Saturday morning, came back Sunday. Matter of fact, went down the part of the same road you went to get to West Tennessee.
2: Yeah, I went to, not for Mother's Day, I went to see my nephew graduate in Jackson, Tennessee.
3: You did kill two birds with one stone.
2: It's the first time I've been with my mom on Mother's Day in a while. So it was, he was in a graduating class of 55, right, so pretty quick graduation.
3: So now I got to talk for just a minute about my sister-in-law, right? Well, she's teaching me. She's been in one of these different women's groups during the years, and they play, was it Mahjong?
2: Mahjong. It's a pretty trendy game right now.
3: Yeah, apparently it is. It's in high demand. Matter of fact, there was a Hallmark movie this weekend that said All's Fair in Love and Mahjong.
2: Watch this movie?
3: Oh, yeah. Oh, yeah. We watch all the Hallmark movies.
2: Good gracious.
3: I mean, they're not very good, but they're Hallmark movies, so that's okay.
2: Be a good movie to fall asleep to.
3: No, it's not bad. But, I look at all the crap they put out on all those different Netflix.
2: Oh, yeah. There's a lot of terrible movies out there.
3: Really bad.
2: Yeah.
3: Anyway. This is a more complex game than I realized.
2: Oh, it's really difficult. It seems to be. My wife's always trying to get me to play, and I'm like, I don't need to learn a new game. I'm good.
3: No.
2: It's all the little tiles.
3: Well, so number one, I thought it was with cards. It's not with cards. It was tiles.
2: Like little dominoes.
3: And two, there are dice that you roll, but only twice in the entire game do they get rolled.
2: Okay, I didn't even know
3: one that. One, when they begin the game, which I forgot the name of how they begin the game. They call it something, but then that starts, and then you start moving these tiles, and you go left to right, and you go right to left, and you got 100 different things that you can try to build them like. And I'm going, this is past my pay grade.
2: Yeah, it seems way too complicated.
3: I don't know that it is. I mean, because a lot of
2: people, for me, it is.
3: You know, my motivation to learn was apparently fairly low.
2: Yeah, I have zero motivation. Like I said, I know how to play a handful of games, and I'm good on that. Plus, I want to relax. I don't want to.
3: You don't want to have to think for that kind of stuff.
2: I'd rather read a book or something.
3: Well, anybody that's good at that game, you get kudos from me.
2: Yeah,
3: it's more complicated than I realized that it was.
2: Yeah,
4: I still have trouble with Rook and Uno.
2: Uno's a great game. My boys and I play War. That's a fun one.
3: Well, you know what my sister-in-law said, and my wife said the same thing that what my sister-in-law said was she used to play bridge. But it was so damn boring that she went to Mahjong.
2: Okay.
3: And so, I mean, when you really think about it, I mean, bridge was the kind of game where you look at how many, based on the hand you had, how many tricks could you win? How many times could you win? And you were really bidding on it.
2: Okay.
3: And you were going to get an inflow of cards, and cards were going to get passed around, and you were trying to build a hand to do a certain thing, and maybe you saw a hand that you thought, I could win seven tricks, and you would literally bid on what it is you thought you could do. And there are other games like that, too. I mean, that type of game?
2: Uno, it's like a kid's game, I think. You kind of match colors and numbers and things like that.
3: But in essence, there are different games where you're really trying to say, how many times do I think I can win, or X, Y, Z? And the few times that I pay, I understand the concept of bridge. I actually thought it was a pretty boring game, and that's what my sister said, that Mahjong was more entertaining.
2: Okay.
3: So, God bless her.
2: Yeah. I prefer blackjack.
3: That can get a little boring too, but I mean, but at least you're like drinking beer and gambling while you're doing it. Which
4: blackjack could become a very exciting game, depending on where the money's going.
2: That's right. If you get out there and you're brave and you split tens and you got somebody yelling at you that you shouldn't, you know, it's all fun.
3: Only an idiot splits tens.
2: That's an
3: entirely different subject. So I'm reading through the social media text.
2: Okay.
3: When my wife's driving, we're coming back home, and I see this long quote from Elon Musk, and I thought it was interesting. And he was talking about artificial intelligence, and he was talking about the rapid improvements being made, and he's talking about the tech from a technological standpoint. He said, "Nobody," he said, "is going to be able to compete with the United States in that realm."
2: Really?
3: He said, "Except for this major factor." And he was talking about the energy that it took to run one of these data centers.
2: That's what I wonder.
3: And that a lot, and he said, and it's not so much he said that that couldn't be produced. He said, but we do not have a technological problem or a technology problem in any way, shape, or form. He said, we have a concrete problem. He said, the people that produce the algorithms aren't going to be the winners. He said, the people that can produce the power and create the power plants for these data centers are going to be the big winners. And he said, if you look in the United States, he said, we say we want to build a data center at XYZ. He said, we have great tech people. He said, well, the analytics are going to be incredible. He said, but if we identify that we wanted to build a plant, a data center somewhere, he said, we're going to have to go through probably 40 different regulatory agencies to get approval to build that plant. And he said, from a permitting standpoint, from the time we apply to the permit to the time that we get the permit is going to be approximately 5 years.
2: Okay.
3: He said, the Chinese government can determine they're going to build a plant on Friday and have the permitting done by the following Wednesday.
2: Wow.
3: He said, so there's a five-year lag. And he says, in essence, he said, one of these things that all of these data centers are going to require is an immense amount of power.
2: Yeah. Well, we keep hearing that. I mean, that's kind of been the consensus along the way. I think we had Zach Womp come on here several months ago, and that's what he was talking about, all the energy that he's kind of consulted on in Oak Ridge. We've talked to people about it in Murphy, North Carolina, where they're building data centers, and the issue is, will they have enough to power it? You know, we've got all these energy sources around in our area, thanks to our natural resources with hydro and, you know.
3: I go back to another conversation I had this weekend with my brother-in-law, who's a, you know, very, very successful nationwide developer.
2: Mm-hmm.
3: And he was talking about the fact that he says, no matter what community, he said, and he got into the edge of a political conversation. He was talking about the left versus the right. He said they're about equal in their screw up capacity. He said, what's interesting is he said, if I'm trying to pull a permit to build a home or wherever it would be, or we're going to consider building a subdivision in a particular community. And he said, we've got to get that whole thing permitted. And he said, in the left, they will really clamp down on permitting relative to different environmental standards and educational standards and what they want.
2: Mm-hmm.
3: And he said, what he finds with the right-wing person is they don't want other people to move in, so they want to restrict the zoning.
2: Yeah.
3: He said, they're both trying to restrict the zoning. And he said, both of them are saying in to some way, shape, or form, we want you to build affordable housing. And I had mentioned this before, but there's a new product that my brother-in-law has in Colorado right now. It's a residential complex. And the permitting per house, and it doesn't matter whether they build 1,000 square feet or they build 10,000 square feet, the permit for the right to build the home is $89,000 per lot.
2: Good gracious. Where is it? Is this in Colorado?
3: Yeah.
2: They're generally more sensible than that.
3: He said, by the time you put the road structure in and you put everything in, you've got to do. And he said, by the time you pay for the permitting for it, He said, you're almost $300,000 into the cost of the home.
2: Before you've broken ground?
3: Before you've broken ground.
2: Sheesh.
3: And he says, and someone comes back to them and says, well, we need you to build affordable housing. He said, well, then...
2: we're going to have to build tents if it costs that much to build it.
3: Well,
2: get the land set up.
3: Well, he said the truth is we're not going to build anything on lots that cost $300,000 to $400,000 out there that are going to be under $1.6 or $1.8 million.
2: Yeah, you can't.
3: He said there's no way. He said our alternative is simply not to build it.
2: Yeah.
3: And he said if you really want to push this curve way down the line, he said you're going to end up with a massive housing crisis in the United States over the next 10, 15, or 20 years simply because they can't be built.
2: I can see that coming. And then you talk about after that, okay, you got it permitted, you got the land, the cost of construction. New construction's $300-$400 a square foot.
3: Yeah, I mean, so he just looked at that and says, he said, I don't envision how we do not become an entire nation of renters over the course of the next 15 or 20 years.
2: Yeah.
3: And he said, and the other thing that he mentions too is he says, it's astounding how little a lot of these politicians know. See, oftentimes you give them all credit for being smart and devious. Not quite so devious, fixated on a particular point of view, and not that bright.
2: Yeah. Well, it's just that they don't deal with common problems. They don't. They've owned homes. They don't think about these things. And so if they're not in the mix of it, it's probably something just out of sight, out of mind for them.
3: Well, and he says a lot of people have convinced themselves that people that are wealthy don't pay taxes. He said it's just psychotic.
2: Yeah.
3: He said he asked an administrative person that worked in his office a few weeks ago, what do you think the estate tax liability is? How much do you pay in estate tax? And first off, he had described to them what estate taxes were if your net worth was above X. In this case, it was $30 million, married, filing jointly. And he asked someone to guess what their estate tax liability, what percentage would they pay? And they said, well, 8%.
2: 50.
3: 45.
2: Yeah.
3: 45%. I mean, so now granted, that's no big deal to someone that doesn't have that kind of money.
2: Yeah, if you don't have $30 million,
3: but in essence, if you look at that and say they paid all the taxes as they went along, and then you want to take 45% of their net worth on top of that after death, you know, and so in essence, you have someone with a $300 million estate. You're talking about having to create the liquidity for $130-140 million. Within 9 months of the death of the individual out there, and where a majority of the assets end up having to be sold.
2: Yeah, they're not liquid.
3: Or at least have, they don't have the liquidity to do that. So many people, they do a variety of different trusts. They begin to do the things that they could possibly do, and they begin years before they pass away to create the liquidity that's going to be needed to pay the estate tax.
2: Right.
3: And he said that's almost always going to require a significant amount of liquidation of the assets.
2: And a ton of planning that goes into that.
3: Oh, yeah.
2: Years in advance.
3: Law firms that make a fortune, you know, reading and understanding and having a sense and a feel for what the liabilities are going to be and how you're going to attack, go after them and how you're going to try to conform to XYZ out there. But it's an entire industry built on the fact that you're going to have an estate tax liability. But if you really wanted a great understanding of estate taxes, everybody ought to pay them. If you want to have estate taxes, the estate tax liability is 10%. 10% of your estate at your death, at the death of the second of you, goes to the government, period. And then all of a sudden, if someone said, well, I got $1 million, you're telling me my heirs have to produce $100,000, then they would know. Because it's $30 million, they don't know
2: and generally
3: don't care.
2: Yeah.
3: You know, and it just doesn't make, where I tell people to be very, very concerned over an extended period of time, whether it be with these wealth taxes that you see and every other aspect of this, is if you do away with the people that provide the capital formation money, you do away with your economic environment over a period of time. Unless you have... In essence, if you're going to build a 50-story building, you've got to find a group of people that can produce $300 million in some, whether part of it may be through loans, part of it may be through X. But in order for people to qualify for those types of structures, they've got to be inordinately wealthy.
2: Yeah, that's right.
3: And if you do not have those people, you do not have, and you do not have that capital formation, you don't get the growth.
2: Yeah.
3: 267-1023. Let's Talk Money. We'll be right back.
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13: We will see some clouds today, possibly a chance of showers. High today should be about 76, partly cloudy tonight, going down to 52. And then tomorrow, mostly sunny with a high of 80. Right now, clouds and 68 degrees at the Talk Monster.
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2: You're back with Let's Talk Money. 267-1023 is the number. All right, Jim, I have got a quiz for us.
3: Oh, my goodness.
2: Five questions to help you make better financial decisions.
3: I'm ready.
2: This was in the Wall Street Journal today. Now, they're a little bit complicated, so you're going to have to stay with me. All right, so this is talking about as your income increases, common financial situations you're faced with. Should I do this? Should I do that? Should I do this? Let's see how many of you. First of all, let's see if you right is kind of like quote-unquote right. It all depends on your circumstances. A lot of these questions, there's no yes, this is definitively right. It's more about circumstances.
3: It's going to depend on
2: curious if you'll agree with their assessment of what is right. All right. Number one, your 401k plan offers a dollar-for-dollar match on your first 3% if you contribute. 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
3: What was the interest on the credit card loan?
2: 22%.
3: I'm probably going, either I'm free match first or I'm credit card first.
2: Yeah.
3: I mean, to me, if I'm paying 24%, I might be credit card first.
2: Yeah, well, this says save enough to get the 401k match, but I'm with you. I mean, that's not a definitive right or wrong.
3: That would be a close call.
2: Yeah.
3: I mean, what I probably do, I would probably do the free match to the 3%, and then everything else extra would go to the credit, would go to the debt with the highest interest rate.
2: I agree. But if someone came to you and they said, hey, I got, psychologically, I want to knock this debt out first, that's what I'm saying. There's no right or wrong answer.
3: No.
2: As long as you're, I mean, the wrong answer is not doing any of them, or, you know, paying this or that, but I mean, getting concentrated and taking care of one of these.
3: Well, like I said, there's a point in time where you can crunch all the numbers, but the outcomes are relatively similar,
2: mm-hmm.
3: and that's really going to be what floats the individual's boat.
2: Yeah,
3: and it's not necessarily going to be our job. If there was a definitive yes or no answer, you would give them the definitive answer. But
2: right.
3: if it's a close call, if someone's saying, I'm paying 22% on $5,000 of credit card debt. Do I do that or I do the company match first? I'd say, which one's more important to you?
2: Yeah.
3: I probably would do the free match.
2: Yeah.
3: And then go with all the remaining dollars, I mean, that I could afford to put against the highest interest rate debt.
2: Yeah, because that 3%, we talk about this all the time, that's free money to you.
3: Well, it's not only free money to you, but then you start talking about the long-term compounding of that money, too. You're not simply giving up. If you make $50,000 and the match is $1,500 a year, you're not giving up just the $1,500.
2: Yeah.
3: You're giving up what the $1,500 grows to over a 30 or 40 year period of time.
2: Yeah.
3: So you may actually be trading $50,000 or $60,000.
2: Right.
3: Cash.
2: Long term, yeah. And so the second question is kind of related to that, and it says, now that you've done your 401k, what would you do? And I think you answered that. Pay down the credit card debt at 22%.
3: Well, there's always two philosophical approaches. There's kind of the stair stacking that Dave Ramsey talks about,
2: mm-hmm.
3: where you pay a little bit less attention to the interest rate and go after the debt that you owe the least amount on, and then add that payment to whatever it is you're going after next, and the stair-stepping type of method.
2: The snowball, right?
3: They call it that. Yeah, that'd be the snowball effect is what it would be. But I don't mind the snowball effect of one interest rate 6 and the other 7.
2: Yeah.
3: Where I go out, if one interest rate's 12 and one interest rate's 5, then I'm going to go after the higher interest rate.
2: If one's 22, you're definitely
3: going to go. Yeah, I'm definitely going after that first, regardless of how much I owe.
2: And you could also get, you know, a little strategic about that. If you've got, there's 0% cards you can transfer balances to. And so I think the key component is, understand what got you into this situation. Was it seasonal? Were you out of work and you had to rely on the credit card? Did you have a medical emergency?
3: Was it one-off or is it just bad, ongoing, constant?
2: And if it's bad money management, you got to get your house in order before you do anything else, in my opinion.
3: Well, if you don't, you're going to continue to face a different version of the same problem.
2: Predatory lending, if you want to call it that. I mean, at 22%, you talk about giving that up in a match or paying that. I mean, that's thousands of dollars long-term. And you'll never get out from under that.
3: Well, and there's a certain amount of the stuff that you would deem in your life not to be, quote, fair.
2: Yeah.
3: We were having a conversation about that this weekend. The United States produces a majority of all the oil it needs. It produces a majority of all the gasoline that it needs.
2: Mm-hmm.
3: Except because it's priced as a worldwide commodity.
2: Right.
3: You have oil companies in the United States significantly increasing the price of gasoline.
2: Yeah.
3: Not because it's costing them anymore.
2: Because they can.
3: Because they friggin' can.
2: Yeah.
3: And so do you have a level of, quote, price gouging going on by the American American industry to screw the American person when the Iranian oil's not being used in the United States anyway? Yeah. You get a certain amount of that.
2: I think we saw a certain amount of that during COVID, too, when supply chain issues were. You know, it was easy to be like, oh, we got to go up 10% supply chain. And everybody's like, what does that even mean? I guess, yeah, that makes sense. Supply chain. Okay.
3: Yeah, whatever. but in essence, sometimes if your chain wasn't interrupted, it was just your ability to charge more for the damn product.
2: Yeah.
3: Hey, Robert, how are you?
15: Good. How's it going?
3: Good. How can we help?
15: I was going to see if y'all could discuss investment strategies for a person with mostly earned income, with some passive and interest income, but tax strategies going forward to diversify that money to deal with the investment in the earned income, passive income, and interest income as related to tax.
3: Okay, we can do that. First off, I mean, a lot of it is going to depend.
2: Thanks, Robert.
3: What's your ongoing tax liability?
2: Right.
3: How much income do you make? I mean, because one of the answers couldn't conceivably be someone using a Roth IRA where you're after tax dollars, but you're looking at accumulation of growing tax deferred and coming out tax free versus taxable. One of the most efficient things, Kyle, is just a standard brokerage account.
2: Yeah, absolutely. You know, and a lot of people want to overdo and overcomplicate taxes. You know, they're always obsessed with, I want to pay less tax. Sometimes the right answer is pay the tax and save money. You know, I used to work with business owners all the time. Every year I'd have to tell them, hey, don't go buy this equipment you don't need. Do not spend a dollar to save 37 cents. If you don't need the equipment and you're going to buy it, I mean, I had guys that at the end of the year, they would have record years and it would be profitable and they would go out and just blow money and park vehicles. I'm not kidding. And I'm like, guys, just pay your tax and save your money and live your life.
3: Well, I mean, I can understand if you had an exorbitant year and you were planning on buying 5 trucks in February.
2: Right.
3: Well, I have a problem with you buying those 5 trucks in February.
2: No, absolutely not. But I'm saying if you don't need those trucks, don't justify it. Don't go spend $1 million to save $100,000,
3: well,
2: if that makes sense.
3: Number one, if you're going to make a major expenditure, make sure there's a need related to that expenditure.
2: Because a lot of times, and then they get into other things, and they'll try to go open up other businesses, and then they get out over their skis, and they end up shutting those businesses down. They have to sell their equipment and recapture it, and it's just a whole mess.
3: And then they lose money that they would have otherwise made a whole lot more had they just paid the damn tax.
2: Exactly. 267-1023 is the number. We'll be right back. Let's talk money.

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1: 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My fitness programs at D1 Sports Training are really going strong. 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
11: You're back with Let's Talk Money, 267-1023. All right, back to these questions. This is a good one here. I think it's also one that I have a strong answer on, but I may not be. You may disagree. All right. You want to pay off credit card debt, but your money's tied up in your 401k, so you're considering borrowing $10,000 from your retirement account to pay off the credit card. The rate on your 401k loan is 8%. Credit card is 22%. Should you do that?
2: You know, you probably do. I mean, I think the numbers tell you to use the 401k loan.
11: Mm-hmm.
2: The caveat that I would add in that, if that gets you used to doing that on an ongoing basis, it's
11: yep.
2: going to be a mistake, even though the numbers may be right to do it that way. And I think the other takeaway along this entire line of question is what you and I were talking about during the break, is the realization that there's not necessarily a right or wrong answer.
11: Yeah.
2: I mean, there historically is going to be a rule of thumb answer.
11: Mm-hmm. Yeah, that's right.
2: But then you got to kind of look at it and say, does that rule of thumb apply to this particular situation? And sometimes it's close.
11: Yeah, and I agree with that. And sometimes the math doesn't work. One of the things it brings about in this article, it says, a big risk you should weigh is if you leave your current employer while the loan's outstanding, you have to pay that
2: yes,
11: back.
2: Yes, you do. I mean, so you
11: that's a big risk you got out there.
2: What's your stability? You borrow $10,000 or $50,000. I mean, I think the maximum amount you could borrow is $50,000.
11: It's usually half your balance or $50,000.
2: Or $50,000 being the upper limit. So you got $10,000 worth of credit card debt. Does it make sense just to pay 8%? Because at least you're paying the 8% back
11: to yourself.
2: Yeah. Now, if what you find historically, a person that does 401k loans tends to consistently mm-hmm. in life end up doing 401k loans because every time they have a problem, they fall back on that.
11: Yeah.
2: And most of the time what happens is because it's paid back through payroll deduction, a lot of people have enough money through payroll deduction to pay the loan back, but they don't have enough money to pay the loan back and continue to save in their 401k with new dollars.
11: It's crazy. And that's the biggest risk is leaving that upside on the table, the amount that you could put in there. And then back to, you know, repayment on those 401k loans is a big risk because if you leave your employer, generally you have like 30 to 90 days to pay that back or you're in default.
2: Or not so much default, but it ends up being a distribution.
11: Well, that's what I'm saying.
2: You owe the taxes and the penalty.
11: Default becomes it is a deemed distribution at that point. Then you owe the ordinary income tax and a 10% penalty if you're under 59 and a half. So 401k loans can be a tool you can use if you've got health issues or kind of the one back to what we were talking about before. If you've got one-off issues and you've got to get money, like no, who's to say you should or shouldn't do that? But if you're doing it because your lifestyle is out of control and you're not being disciplined and you're spending things frivolously, it's time to get serious about what's causing these issues.
2: Well, I mean, you know, the other thing is if you say, okay, I'm going to take I'm going to do a $30,000 loan out of my 401k for a down payment on a home.
11: Mm-hmm.
2: And then you get right back to that issue. I mean, let's say you do that, you're 42 years of age and you lose your employment 18 months later with that company. And all of a sudden that $30,000 is due.
11: Mm-hmm.
2: And number one, you're unemployed.
11: Yep.
2: And two, you got $30,000 you got to repay, or you're going to end up with a tax $30,000 distribution. You're going to owe the ordinary income tax on that. You're going to owe the 10% penalty.
11: Yeah.
2: So what looks like would have been a logical answer ends up being a really bad choice based on after the mass circumstances.
11: Yeah, and again, that's what I kind of the spirit of this is. Consider all your ideas and why you're doing it, when you're doing it, and what the purpose is.
2: Well, and you've got to be willing to live with the repercussions of what it is based on when your circumstances change.
11: Yeah, that's right. All right, here's another one. This is the last one. I'm interested to hear your opinion on it. Your mortgage charges 6% interest to get ready for retirement. Should you prepay your mortgage or put the extra money in your 401k above the max?
2: Oh, that depends on how adverse to debt you are.
11: That's exactly the answer. That's what it says. It depends on your risk tolerance,
2: yeah,
11: your debt tolerance.
2: I mean, if I'm doing that and I'm 52 years of age, I'm probably going to continue to add to the 401k and take a little bit longer to pay the debt off. If I'm 63 years of age and I want to retire in 2 years, I'm probably going to lean towards paying the mortgage off.
11: You're a big believer in having your mortgage paid off at retirement.
2: I mean, I'm a believer in it, but I'm not a believer in that has to be the Stone only cold. Conceivable answer out there.
11: Yeah, because we talk to people now. It's interesting. We were talking to a lady a few days ago, and her mortgage was like $800 a month. She had a townhome. She was doing fine. You know, and she was asking us, I think she was at like 2.5%.
2: Oh, yeah.
11: Should I pay this off? And we're like, no, it would cost.
2: Probably not.
11: You can't rent for that amount.
2: Unless she said to you, I hate having this mortgage, and that really bothers me.
11: Of course.
2: And so there you got to go back and you got to dig a little bit deeper, because you have the obvious rule of

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1: And I think I would try to convince someone, even if they were debt averse, to let that go. Because in my mind, I think you're going to make more letting that $500,000 grow more than the 2.5% a year that the $100,000 cost. I don't know. It just depends.
2: And I could see you and Jamie sitting in a meeting with someone and presenting two different conceivable answers, and there would be some level of hybrid solution that you would come up with that the client would be comfortable with.
1: Yeah, and again, that's what kind of the whole point of this article is there's not a right answer, but it is important to be thinking about these things. The wrong answer is to go into these blindly and just make decisions without much thought or circumstance or things like
2: that. Well, as long as you know what the potential you don't always know exactly what the repercussions would be because you don't know what the future holds.
1: Right.
2: But on the other hand, if you know that if I make this decision and I go down that road, here are the potential positive and or negative consequences depending on how things play out.
1: That's exactly right.
2: And I don't know that you can do anything better than that.
1: No, and I think that's an important reason why you have an advisor, someone you trust to talk through these things with. It's the reason why you and I sit down and run through scenarios. Jamie and I run through scenarios. There's not a direct right answer, even among the three of us. Our opinions may differ. Generally, we're going to be under the same mindset of be disciplined, don't get out of debt, or get out of debt, don't spend crazy. But when you get into the minutia of should I do this, should I do that, X, Y, Z, a lot of those answers are opinion.
2: There'll be a common sense approach, and more than likely, there's one or two or three different. There's more than one approach as to what you should or shouldn't do,
1: and it comes down
2: to could or couldn't do
1: who you are and what you want. And that's important to have an advisor that knows that. 267-1023 is the number. Let's Talk Money. We'll be right back.
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9: A lot of clouds today and a slight chance of showers. High today should be about 76. Partly cloudy skies tonight, going down to 52. Tomorrow, the sun comes back out at a high of 80. Right now, cloudy, 69 degrees at the Talk Monster.
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2: Back with Let's Talk Money. 267-1023 is the number. All right, Jim, I beat this article up. I think we've landed on, just call us if you got questions, right? If any of these questions come up and you don't have an advisor helping you, give us a call and let us help you out with these.
3: Well, I got a question here. We won't get it done today, but okay. My beloved husband has early stage dementia. He's doing well, but how do I protect our $1.6 million of savings right now? We were in a meeting earlier today with someone. Doesn't really have dementia, but he's got the preset of memory loss. That is a really tough issue to deal with, because a majority of the time when I'm dealing with older people, I think one of the things that people fear the most older in life is loss of control.
2: Yeah. And, totally. They want to stay in their home as long as they can.
3: Maybe you've got a 75-year-old and a 71-year-old, male, female, and the female. Women have a basic survival instinct built into them, more so than men do in general. Not always, but more often than not. And she's saying, I want to make sure that our assets, both for my husband and myself, continue to be protected. And where is there a point in time within which he could make decisions that would allow us to get scammed and or just would be bad, less than prudent financial decisions?
2: Yeah.
3: And that's where you tiptoe softly. Occasionally you end up having separate conversations with the remaining spouse and say there's a certain amount of things that you really need to be aware of. And it's kind of where you need a second set of ears, a second set of eyes on the situation, allowing that person to continue to be involved and maybe even making the decisions, but double-checking and triple-checking what's going on.
2: Well, and I think the scary part is when the person that's trying to make the decisions doesn't realize the cognitive decline. And so you need a trusted contact to say, hey, you know, so-and-so called me and asked for this. It's not that a violation of their privacy, but early on in a relationship with your advisor, you should establish a trusted contact. Someone that if we get concerned, someone you trust for us to call and say, hey.
3: If we see something that.
2: Yeah. Or somebody's calling, or you could call us.
3: Now, historically, what I have found is the spouse is going to know it.
2: Oh, yeah.
3: They have watched 100%. It for a period of time, and they may not convey it in the very beginning, but you're watching. If you're an advisor and you've met with someone 10 or 15 or 20 times over a 15-year period of time, you get a sense and a feel whether something's changing.
2: Yeah, and you need to have the relationship where that spouse can come to you and say, hey, I'm seeing this. What do you think we should
3: do?
2: Well,
3: one of the things that I've told my wife, and I would continue to stress to her, is if and when you began to see those changes in me. Because you start talking about partial dementia from the standpoint of the client, it's one thing. You start talking about partial dementia from the standpoint of the representative, it's another.
2: Yeah.
3: I mean, and that's where I rely on my partners and I rely on my spouse to say, you know, you're not as good as you once was.
2: Well, that's happening. It's going to happen to all of us, right? Yeah, I mean, that's the reality.
3: At some point in time, I mean, because you're trying to provide the best service to people that you can. And people are coming to you in order for you to keep them from making mistakes. There are times when that conversation becomes more difficult.
2: Yes.
3: And you've got to find a way to present that information to an individual and or a couple.
2: Yeah.
3: It can be through trusted contact. Mm-hmm. But I'll tell you the other thing, at early onset types of dementia out there, rock solid power of attorneys that can be implemented when they need to be implemented.
2: Yeah.
3: The proper type of estate planning that can be done from A to Z, cross every T, dot every I, in knowing that life has a final episode to it.
2: Yes.
3: Sometimes it can be quick and abrupt, and other times it can be a long, drawn-out process.
2: And it's really never too early to have those conversations. The answers may be different, but they need to be discussed.
3: No, they not only do they need to be discussed, but at different points in life. I mean, I can't imagine you're 41 years of age. You have a will because you've got a situation where if you and your wife were killed in a car accident, you've got three children that need to be raised. I don't want to leave an arbitrary court fight out there between grandparents and my brother or my sister as to who's going to raise the children and why.
2: And where the funding's going to come from and what it can be used on. I mean, that's the thing that we did early is set up trust, because I also don't want my kid at 18 to inherit, you know, a bunch of life insurance money. And then I know how I was when I was 18.
3: You probably wouldn't have been to your advantage to inherit that much money.
2: No, we have it stair-stepped. You can kind of design those as you want it. So our kids at a certain level would get X, Y, or Z.
3: And then you can change it.
2: Yeah, absolutely. And again, that's the point I'm trying to make is, like, having those conversations early is important because it gets you talking about it, gets you communicating around it, and it helps you set a plan of what the ultimate goal is. And I think that's so important. If you don't have those things, reach out to us and let us help you get those set up. Coming up next, Yaffe Live 1-3, Sport Talk 3-7. We will talk to y'all tomorrow.

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1: From ABC News, I'm Michelle Franzen. Due to the ongoing war with Iran, President Trump and his administration now considering lifting the federal gas tax temporarily to help with soaring prices at the pump. That could reduce a gallon of regular by roughly 18 cents and diesel just over 24 cents a gallon. Gas prices, though, would still be above $4 a gallon.
2: Let me tell you, as soon as this is over with Iran, as soon as it's over, you're going to see gasoline and oil drop like a rock.
1: President Trump rejecting Iran's latest proposal, calling it weak, and says Iran continues to pursue nuclear ambitions. ABC's Tom Sufi Burridge says the Strait of Hormuz is also a sticking point.
3: Iran is also, I think, giving us clues about other sticking points. I mean, they're also talking about the unfreezing of financial assets, which we're talking about billions of dollars. We don't really know how opposed the U.S. is to that and what conditions it would need for that to be possible. But the Iranians are also saying they want control over the Strait of Hormuz in some shape or form. And we know from the U.S. and its allies that that is unacceptable for them.
1: President Trump also speaking out on the current hantavirus outbreak, saying the virus does not seem to easily spread. 17 Americans and a British national flown from the Dutch cruise ship arrived in the U.S. today. The CDC says the majority are in quarantine in Omaha, Nebraska. But one couple, health officials say, taken to Atlanta's Emory University and say one is showing symptoms. Dr. Brendan Jackson is with the CDC.
4: It's a contingency planning reason. They want to make sure that if other of the people that are sort of in the more residential side of that need potential medical care, there is space available. And so by moving other people who may have symptoms to another location, it makes sure there's that space to care for them.
1: A nonprofit attempting to stop President Trump's repainting of the Lincoln Memorial reflecting pool, alleging that the Trump administration is willfully disregarding legal limits established by Congress. In a statement to ABC News, a spokesperson for the Interior Department defended the renovations. 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
8: As a direct gift from the United States to the world, we have established a powerful red, white, and blue dome over the strait.
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14: Surprise, surprise, Max. Iran tries to make a deal, and Trump doesn't like it.
7: They lied. They're just putting off the inevitable.
14: I'm starting to think so. We're going to talk about this.
7: I thought so for weeks.
14: Well, I meant when I say I'm starting, you're right, I've agreed with you that we should probably just do that. I don't know what Iran's strategy is. Other than just, do they honestly believe they're going to get away with it? That they can wait this out long enough so a new president comes in a couple years and maybe, I mean, what, are they just that crazy?
7: Yeah, I think they are.
14: Maybe it's all of the above.
7: And you know what? We're just liable to elect somebody that ain't got the guts to do what needs to be done.
14: And you know, Iran, they know that.
7: They may be right.
14: They know that's the problem. You have the propaganda press and the Democrat Party full bore against what's going on. And maybe Iran sees that and they're like, well, just wait it out. Take the pain now. So we'll talk about that and a lot more today on the show. You are listening to Yaffe Live. This is the show where you can count on the latest news, the best guests, and the best live and local talk, all for your midday commute here on the Talk Monster. In a moment, I want to get into a story. I just happened to see it before I came on the air. So it shows how much show prep I went into this story anyway. But I'm going to read it because it's kind of interesting, and it's about something that happened in my neck of the woods.
7: Oh.
14: In Rossville, in Georgia.
7: You do show prep? That guy I worked with in the morning, he doesn't do anything.
14: Which one? Well, I mean, Dale. You have Jed, who does probably too much show prep.
7: And Dale does none.
14: And then Dale does none.
7: Yeah.
14: And then I come on. Yeah, you're right. That's true. that is a mix. We have a mix here on the Talk Monster. I will talk about the latest in Iran. Quake is here. We'll do the Sports Monster segment of the day. We had that Scott Chase scramble going on later this week, so that's going to be a lot of fun. They'll be broadcasting live from there. In the next hour, it's Monday. So you know what that means. I got to recap what happened on those Sunday news talk shows. I recap before you Monday, so you don't have to worry about it on Sunday. Did you get to watch Gunsmoke?
7: I did.
14: Sunday?
7: Okay, good. And then we went to dinner. And,
14: I,
7: yeah.
14: I always worry about that with you.
15: I took my wife out to dinner. We had a nice dinner.
14: Good.
15: Then we went home and I went to bed.
14: Good. You took your wife out on Mother's Day?
15: Yeah.
14: Man, that's always risky because I think Mother's Day is one of the busiest restaurant days of the year, from what I understand.
15: The food the food was great. The service was lousy.
14: Okay. That might be part of it. So but we'll talk. Yes.
15: I kind of felt sorry for the lady because I thought, well, she's had a bad day.
14: I could imagine it was busy. Yeah. The reason why is Father's Day, a lot of times families will do cookouts or something.
15: Yeah.
14: But on Mother's Day, well, the mom is usually the one that cooks. I'm not saying that to be sexist. I'm just saying that's the reality.
15: Well, that's because we're too sorry to cook.
14: If you look at the statistics nationwide, usually it's the mom that does the cooking.
15: Yeah.
14: Well, a lot of times on Mother's Day, you're trying to give the mom a treat, a break from having to do that. So, and usually the mom doesn't want like a cookout or something. So a lot of times they go out to eat and it makes it one of the busiest restaurant days of the year.
15: It was pretty busy.
14: I actually went out too. We went out. My wife requested one thing for Mother's Day, and that was somewhere to get bubble tea. Do you know what bubble tea is, or boba tea, one or the other?
15: No.
14: See, my mom didn't know either. It must be a generation. It's very popular. Boba tea, like I said, there are two different names.
15: Is it something you chew or what?
14: Yeah. The place we went is called bubble tea, but some place is called boba tea.
15: Oh,
14: you
15: okay.
14: Get a sweet milk tea, and it has the little tapioca balls in it.
15: Ooh.
14: I don't like the tapioca pearls, but the tea's really good. You've never had like a sweet tea with milk?
15: No.
14: Oh, it's really good, but it's really popular. That's one thing Steffi wanted, so we found a little place.
15: Cool.
14: And I got her that.
15: So you're out of the doghouse.
14: I was not in the doghouse to begin with.
15: Yes, you were. You may not have realized it, but you're always in the doghouse.
14: It's not. Okay, fine. So, yeah, we had a good time. By the way, I always end the show with the Yaffe's Monster Rewind, and you can weigh in on the text Monster, 423-267-1023, sponsored by Warner Griffin, Chattanooga's largest injury law firm. So I went to News Channel 9, and I happened to see this story. And I'm sure there's a lot of people that are going to use this, try to get some tears out of you, and make you outraged at ICE and everything else. Here's the story. It says, amid ICE detention, Rossville coffee shop closing as family says it plans to move to Mexico. So a small coffee shop in Rossville is closing, and the reason they say is deeply personal. Buenos Dias Coffee in Chickamauga Avenue announced that it will shut its doors after 3 years, and they posted this on Facebook and Instagram and everything else. Now, the family behind the shop says they are selling the business and moving to Mexico. They say the decision comes after their mother, who apparently was at the shop a lot, was detained by Immigration and Customs Enforcement and is now facing deportation. Now, they say she is currently still in custody. It says, because our family is our highest priorities, my siblings and I have decided to close the shop and relocate to Mexico so that we can remain together and support her. Now, I want to say this. The siblings and the kids here are doing the right thing. If you want to support your mom,
15: stay with her.
14: You can stay with her in Mexico. Now, they said, we wanted to start this coffee shop to share our love for great coffee, Latin culture, and be a place where you can hang out with families and friends. Now, I just want to point out here, I've never been there. I think I've heard of it, but I've never, I mean, there are so many coffee places around. There are so many. I mean, it's not like we're going to miss out on coffee. But I never been there. I think it had good reviews, probably pretty good. But I'm noticing here, I don't see anything that says she was here legally. It sounds like she was an illegal immigrant.
15: This is the problem when you let people break the law.
14: Yeah, you start to
15: now
14: put out a trend.
15: Now you got to go back and ruin their life because they broke the law, and now you got to do something about it.
14: Yeah, it says, exactly. All we're doing, I have to remind people that, all ICE is doing is enforcing immigration law. That's it.
15: And it is sad. It's very sad. I hate that those people have to go back. They shouldn't have ever been let in. And then they
14: will. Well, I don't.
15: Know.
14: I will say I don't know. The mom is illegal. I don't know if the rest of them are. It doesn't say. But that's neither here nor there.
15: Well, you know, and if she goes back on her own, she can come back. I don't know how long it takes to go through the process, but it's just sad that we let ourselves get into this jam.
14: Get to this point where people, they came here knowing they came illegally, but they just assumed
15: that we'd never do anything.
14: That we would never enforce it. We would just get away with it forever. And then you're like, you see a story here. Well, it's an old grandma. Why are we doing this? Well,
15: because she broke the law.
14: She broke the law. It's kind of interesting to me. Let's replace her breaking immigration law with any other law in the books. Just pick a law. Would we be doing a sad story like this about it if the grandma was arrested for whatever? No, because most people would say, well, she broke the law. That's kind of the consequences. Why do we, it's funny to me that we all of a sudden change that perspective when it comes to immigration. All of a sudden immigration, we're not supposed to enforce it. It's kind of like with the separating children from their parents kind of thing. Remember that whole issue?
15: Happens every day. When you break the law, you go to jail. They don't let your kids go with you.
14: Exactly. Any other law, when someone gets arrested, the parents are separated from their kids. But because it's immigration, we say, well, that's, we shouldn't be doing that. And I understand that they kind of did stop doing that for the most part, but
15: nobody wants to mistreat these people.
14: Yeah. But we cannot have, the fact is, one, you're right, we didn't enforce it for years. So people thought, oh, I'll just get away with it, be here for a while, it's fine. But two, because we didn't enforce it, it eventually created a crisis.
15: Yeah. Now we've got a real problem.
14: Millions of people have come into this country, and we know why. I don't even know if it was for Democrat votes, but the fact is, Democrat states have a problem. A lot of Americans have moved away from Democrat states because they're just too expensive to live in. That's the biggest reason, and other policies, crime as well. So what do Democrats do? California, well, we'll keep our congressional seats during the census because we'll just count illegal immigrants. So we'll let in millions of illegal immigrants. They'll now be counted as a part of the California population. And even if they can't vote, they'll be counted and we get a bunch of extra congressional seats. That's the game here because they knew people, American citizens, were leaving. Now it says this. It says, we also wanted to share the reason we are moving to Mexico. Our mom, Laura, as many of you know and have seen at the shop, was detained by ICE and is facing deportation. She is currently still in custody as I write this because family is our highest priorities. My siblings and I have decided to close the shop and relocate to Mexico so that we can remain together and support her as she starts over. She was robbed of saying goodbye to all of you, and for that I am truly sorry. Now, I just want you to know, she wasn't robbed of it. She broke the law. She, this is what I don't understand. But my siblings and I want to thank you all from the bottom of our hearts for all the support you have shown all of us over the years, but especially to my mom, who has worked so hard to bring the Roswell area an amazing Latin experience through her cooking and hospitality.
15: I'm sure she's a great lady. I hate this happened.
14: I think most people do, but...
15: And I hate it's happening to all her family because, you know, they don't want to be forced back to Mexico because the only reason they can go or are going is to be with their mom.
14: Right.
15: That's a shame. But this is what happens when you don't enforce the rules.
14: Yeah, and you know what? We're finding that out in a lot of other cases beyond immigration.
15: Yeah.
14: A lot of these crime issues that we see in big cities across this country, Memphis was one of them, it was not any type of structural issue other than they did not want to actually enforce the rules. And it got to a point where it created a crisis in Memphis. And immigration got to a point where it created a crisis in this country. It did. And now we're enforcing the law. And you can't just not do that. So I'd love to get your take on this. If you want to weigh in, 423-267-1023. 423-267-1023. One person said, if my grandfather broke into someone's house, should he be let off because he is sad and he's old? So there you go. Another person Yeah, one person just said, cry me a river. So if you want to weigh in, you can. 423-267-1023. We'll take your calls. Do we have someone who wanted to comment on this, Max? Okay, we'll do this real quick before we take a break then. Todd, you are on Yaffe Live. Go ahead, Todd.
16: Do we have someone who wanted to comment on this?
17: Well, hey, I wanted to make a comment. You guys talking about the immigration?
14: Yes.
17: Well, you know, I sometimes think some of these people that came in during the Biden era should kind of have maybe an excuse because they were invited. And as much as I love ICE, you know, they were invited over here by president. And I'm just wondering if there's any way to, you know, maybe exclude some of these folks.
14: Well, I will say this, and Todd, I appreciate your call. It's actually an interesting point. It's my understanding. I don't know. I don't know if she came during Biden or not. But two, I mean, in a way they were invited, but not really. It's not so much that Joe Biden said, come on in. It's that he just didn't enforce the law, so they figured they could get away with it. That's kind of, you know, that's kind of the distinction here, I think. But maybe you disagree. All right, we got to get to the Tennessee bullet points next. Much more to get to on Yaffe Live. Stay with us. We'll be back here in a moment.
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15: Well, it's going to be cloudy today. A high of 76 is all we're going to get out of it. Partly cloudy tonight, going down to 52. Tomorrow, sun comes back out and a high of 80. Right now, mostly cloudy and 71 degrees at Chattanooga's Talk Monster.
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14: We're back here on Yaffe Live. It's a revolution in common sense. This is Chattanooga's Smart Talk Radio. And we got a bunch of people weighing in once again on the text monster. And you can as well join us. 423-267-1023. I'll read some of those text messages in just a couple of minutes. Right now, though, let's get to the headlines. Once again, we have those Tennessee bullet points.
2: The Tennessee bullet points, the top headlines from around the Volunteer State.
14: 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Number four today, Erlanger Park is going to host a CFC match on July 4th. So Erlanger Park, the new Chattanooga Lookout Stadium. By the way, did you see the new digital billboard that they put up there when you're driving down from 24? Yeah. Wow, it's fancy. Anyway, they will host the first non-baseball event on Saturday, July 4th at 7:30 p.m. when the Chattanooga Football Club faces Inter-Miami 2 in the MLS Next Pro Soccer match. Now, the collaboration between the Lookouts and CFC was announced at the stadium's Coca-Cola Pattern Shop. Now, the venue's field will be configured for soccer with goals near the pattern shop and left field berm, offering sideline views from certain seats. Officials highlighted the event as a celebration of America's Independence Day, blending baseball and soccer traditions while showcasing Erlanger Park as a versatile event center. Now, CFC will also debut its first baseball jersey for the occasion, which is kind of cool. Number three today, the NAACP is suing Tennessee over the new congressional maps over legality of the mid-decade redistricting. So the Tennessee State Conference of the NAACP sued the state of Tennessee on Thursday in Davidson County, challenging the legality of newly enacted congressional maps signed by Governor Bill Lee. Now, the lawsuit filed on behalf of Memphis litigant argues that the mid-decade redistricting, which dismantles the state's only majority black district, they say it violates state law. That's because prior to a recent special session, Tennessee code prohibited changing congressional districts between apportionments. Now, lawmakers altered this statute during the special session, but the NAACP contends they exceeded the governor's proclamation by repealing the once-per-decade restriction, amounting to unconstitutional lawmaking. Now, the NAACP attorney, Kristen Clark, described the maps as a direct attack on black representation. Separate federal lawsuits by Cohen and others are also underway, as you would have expected. While Republican State Senator Brent Taylor has already launched a campaign for the redrawn district. Number two today, Our American Story stops in Tennessee to archive American stories ahead of the 250th anniversary. So Our American Story stops in Tennessee to archive American stories. Now, the initiative, part of the National America 250 organization, is traveling across the country in a mobile Airstream trailer to collect and preserve personal stories from everyday Americans in preparation for the nation's 250th anniversary. Now, on May 10th and 11th, the project made stops in Tennessee, so they're here today. Sunday in Clarksville, the Walmart on Fort Campbell Boulevard. Today, they're in Franklin, the Walmart on Mallory Lane. Now, participants simply step inside the Airstream where a professional film crew records their stories on the spot. The collected narratives will be archived at the Library of Congress, contributing to the largest ever collection of contemporary American voices. Now, America 250, a nonpartisan congressionally supported effort, aims to help the country reflect on its past while looking toward the future. And number one today, Tennessee House Speaker says that Democrats who disrupted the redistricting vote will face consequences. So Tennessee House Speaker Cameron Sexton stated in an exclusive interview that Democratic lawmakers who disrupted the recent congressional redistricting vote, he said they will face consequences. This is following an ongoing House investigation into their conduct. Now, during the special session, Republicans passed a new congressional map, which we've been talking about. It creates a 9-0 GOP advantage in Tennessee's delegation, of course, which Sexton defended as based solely on political and population data with no use of racial information. He criticized the chaotic protests inside and outside the Capitol, including noisemakers and disruptions on the House floor, comparing them to the 2023 expulsion of two Democratic representatives and describing the events as aggressive and non-peaceful, with the reports of assaults on lawmakers. Sexton also alleged that some Democratic caucus members helped smuggle noise-making devices past security. Despite pending legal challenges to the mid-decade redistricting, he expressed confidence that the map will withstand court scrutiny, noting sufficient time remains for the August primary election process. So we'll talk more about this in the show as well. By the way, that was brought to you by the Tennessee Conservative. Find out more about the latest when it comes to that new map right there, TennesseeConservativeNews.com. 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
1: ABC News, I'm Michelle Franz, and passengers evacuated from the Dutch cruise ship arrived in the U.S. 17 Americans and one British citizen living in the U.S. taken to facilities to quarantine in that hantavirus outbreak. ABC's Jim Ryan says the majority are in Nebraska.
3: That includes one in a biocontainment unit, a bubble. The other two were taken to Atlanta's Emory University for further assessment and care. Dr. Brenda Jackson of the CDC says those testing negative and showing no symptoms might soon be able to go home.
4: We want to do this in the least restrictive way possible that is still safe, that protects the health and safety of both the passengers and their communities.
3: For everyone who was aboard the Hondius, the next 42 days will be spent carefully watching for symptoms of hantavirus.
1: After rejecting Iran's latest proposal, President Trump now says he may temporarily lift the federal gas tax for Americans, all to help ease high gas prices. At a hearing today, Cole Allen, the suspect in the assassination attempt of President Trump at the correspondents' dinner, pleaded not guilty to all four counts. This is ABC News.
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9: Welcome back to YAFFE Live. You know, as funny as I am, you know, some might say I'm a comedian, you know, maybe. Don't look at me like that.
10: Nah, you're way too serious to be a comedian.
9: All right, fine. Let me tell you about a night of stand-up comedy you can enjoy and how you can win.
10: This guy is so funny.
9: 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The night of stand-up comedy and Moonshiner stories featuring comedian Killer Bees, along with cast members of the hit show Moonshiners. It's this Saturday, the Colonnade in Ringgold. And Talk Radio 102.3 will give away a pair of tickets every day this week. So I want you to listen for the keyword right now and text this keyword to 423-267-1023, our text monster. The keyword today is moon. M-O-N. I almost said it wrong. M-O-O-N.
10: I asked Dale. He asked, what does that mean? I said, is that when you show your butt?
9: Then that. Yeah, do not send in any pictures of you mooning us.
10: No. No, please.
9: Do not do that.
10: No.
9: That does not count. Also, you can
10: No, you can't win if you do that, I promise you.
9: And do not text a picture of the actual moon either. That won't work either.
10: No,
9: you got to text
10: the word.
9: The keyword moon, and you have a chance to win these tickets. Good luck from us. Here Talk the Talk Monster. It's going to be a lot of fun.
10: That I guarantee that'll be fun.
9: All right, so since I'm not a comedian, I guess we have to get to more serious news. We actually have some breaking news, Max. So
10: do we?
9: Yes, we do, on Iran.
10: Somebody tore it up again?
9: All right, so President Trump said the pause in fighting between the U.S. and Iran is on a massive life support after he rejected Iran's response to a proposal for ending the war as unserious. He goes, I would say the ceasefire is on massive life support. Iran previously said its proposal was generous and responsible, but Trump on Monday called it a piece of garbage, saying he didn't even bother reading the entire thing. Oh, jeez. Now, you know how Trump listens to this show, right? He must listen to this show. Of course. Come on, Max.
10: Okay.
9: Well, you know, it seems like I do things and then he'll say something based on what I did. Well,
10: yeah.
9: You might remember last week I was saying, hey, to the Tennessee lawmakers, I was saying, hey, while you're there, why don't you suspend the gas tax?
10: And now the president's wanting to do it.
9: Exactly. Yeah. That is right. He wants to suspend, put a pause on the federal gas tax because of the war. See, I mean, he goes, Yaffe, that's a great idea. And then he wants to do it, see?
10: My little car that I used to fill up for $30.
9: Yeah.
10: $53 last time I filled up.
9: It's painful. So President Trump said he supports pausing the gas tax. And Senator Josh Hawley said he is introducing legislation to suspend the levy as prices remain high amid the Iran war. Now, Trump said that the tax should be suspended for as long as it is appropriate. So I guess a federal tax of 18.4 cents a gallon on gasoline or 24.4 cents a gallon on diesel, that's how much it would be.
10: That would help.
9: Now, states, as I mentioned, it says here, states also have their own gas taxes, and they could do that as well. I wrote an op-ed at yellowhammernews.com calling them for them to do it in Alabama. So what can I say? You're welcome, everyone. If this happened, it all started with me.
10: All started with Yaffe.
9: What can I
10: say? That's Y-A-F-F-E-E live.
9: All right. Here is a little bit more of what Trump said about Iran today.
11: I would call it the weakest right now after reading the piece of garbage they sent us. I didn't even finish reading it. They said, I'm not going to waste my time reading it. I would say it's one of the weakest right now. It's on life support. They understand. These are all medical people. Dr. Oz, life support is not a good thing. Do you agree?
9: So he was actually signing a bill dealing with maternal health. So that's why he was there. But, of course, reporters were there asking about the latest in Iran, as you would expect. Here's a little bit more of what he said on that.
11: You have the moderates and you have the lunatics. And I think the moderates are more respected. The lunatics want to fight till the end. You know, it'll be a very quick fight.
9: All right. So he's right.
10: Well, let's get it on.
9: For real.
10: Quit talking about it.
9: Now, Trump also spoke yesterday. He was on with Cheryl Atkinson, who used to be a journalist for CBS News. And he was asked about where the war stands as of right now. Here's what he said.
11: Well, they're militarily defeated. In their own minds, maybe they don't know that, but I think they do because I deal with them. And we cannot ever let Iran have a nuclear weapon. But they are militarily defeated. They have no Navy. They have no Air Force. They have no anti-aircraft weaponry. They have no radar. They have no leaders. Their leaders are gone. The first set, the A team is gone, the B team is gone, and part of the C team is gone. But I think we're dealing with people that have a certain power. It's very interesting because, you know, they make a deal and then they break it. Then they make a deal, they break it. It's a difficult group. But from a military standpoint, I mean, if we left today, it would take them 20 years to rebuild.
9: Now, I hope he's right about that. I have heard as well that one of the reasons why maybe we haven't started bombing again is Trump wants to wait till after his meeting with Xi Jinping in China to possibly get them to pressure Iran to actually agree to a deal. I don't know that for a fact. That's some of the speculation out there.
10: That might make sense.
9: Yeah, yeah. Here's more from Trump.
12: We've not yet gotten the nuclear materials, the enriched uranium from them.
11: Well, we'll get that at some point, whatever we want. We have it surveilled. You know, I did a thing called Space Force, and they are watching that every... If somebody walked in, they can tell you his name, his address, the number of his badge. No, we have that very well surveilled. If anybody got near the place, we will know about it, and we'll blow them up. We'll blow them up.
9: All right. Can we get to do that already? Can we get...
10: Well, we could. Put your fingers in your ears.
9: That's not going to help the Iran regime. The fingers in their ears. That won't help them.
10: Well, you know, they'd be able to hear till they died.
9: Here's more from Trump.
12: So is it accurate to say you think the combat operations are over and done? But there may be...
11: No, I didn't say that. I said they are defeated, but that doesn't mean they're done. We could go in for 2 more weeks and do every single target. We have certain targets that we wanted to do, and we've done probably 70% of them. But we have other targets that we could conceivably hit. But even if we didn't do that, you know, that would just be final touches. But even if we didn't do that, it would take them many years to rebuild.
9: All right, so Trump's still... We are still in Project Pause. Remember, it was Project Freedom to open the Strait. Now it's Project Pause. I would like to bring back the Strait of Trump, is what I would like to see.
10: I would like to see that, yes. Open it up, let the ships flow.
9: Now, someone else who kind of agrees with me on this, I heard an interview, and I've played cuts of him before. Retired General Jack King. He's a Fox News contributor, used to be a part of the Trump administration, or at least an advisor to Trump. And I heard an interview with him over the weekend, and I was like, this is what we should be doing. And I hope Trump was listening to this. Well, he listens to this show. So if you didn't hear the interview with Jack Keane, now he will hear it, because we know he listens to this show, as we pointed out. Here's some of what Jack Keane said.
13: But I do believe we're on the wrong path, Larry. And by that I mean going to negotiations, even if we get everything in the deal that we would want, and for our audience to go, I'm not going to go down and enumerate all of them, but let's assume we get everything we want. I still think it's the wrong approach. And why is that? Because, one, it guarantees the survival of the regime, which would likely take place at the end of our military objectives as well. They would still be there, but in an incredibly much more weakened state than they are now. But number two, and this is what clearly makes a difference, we will finance their recovery because they will ask for our frozen assets, which number about $100 billion or so, for some of them to be released immediately, and some others obviously condition-based, to remove sanctions, some of that immediately, some of it to be condition-based based on behavior. But that financing and recovery will sustain the regime over time. I don't believe that was our objective. Our objective was to take all of their predatory nature and capabilities away from them. We will not do that unless we complete the military mission.
9: Amen. Let's finish the job. Complete the military mission, take away their offensive abilities completely, get rid of their nuclear weapons program completely, and then we can leave. Here's more, though, because he has an idea, which I think is a good one.
13: And number two, while we were not seeking a regime change, we did want the regime so weakened, so vulnerable, as a result of our military objectives being achieved, that at some point the regime would eventually collapse, due likely to the pressure from their own people. I don't believe we're going to achieve those objectives that we assigned to ourselves. So I do think the negotiations, as well-intended as they are, truly favor the Iranians here as an outcome. The only thing
9: I hate to say it, because I've been cautiously optimistic. I've been giving Trump the benefit of the doubt. But at this point, it seems like Trump is losing patience too, honestly, from what he said today.
10: How many years have they been lying to us?
9: 47 years.
10: I mean, how long does it take to get smart?
9: Apparently, I don't know.
10: 47 longer. Years?
9: Yeah, I don't know.
10: Maybe 48 years.
9: Now, he had an idea here for what the U.S. should do next, and I think it's a good one. Here it is.
13: I think we should be negotiating with the Iranians is the terms of their surrender. And I know that's an unacceptable term to our negotiators, but that is the reality of what we should be doing. And that would mean no financial recovery for them or whatsoever. But unless we're prepared to do that, and we are not, we should immediately return to two things. One,

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1: To make a deal, it should be accepting their terms of surrender, which I love that. But he said, look, even if we go back to offensive operations, we don't have to do it. The United States could focus on opening the strait, bring back Project Freedom. We focus all our military assets to reopen the strait because that's where the choke point is right now. That's Iran's only leverage that they have left. And when it comes to operations inside the country, Israel already has a plan to do it. So if we're worried about depleting all our munitions, if we're worried about threats to American soldiers, we could aid Israel some, but it seems that Israel wants to do it. Just allow them to do it. We open up the strait, and this could be done, he said, within a month. Israel has a plan that could conduct it and finish it in 2 weeks. Sounds like a good idea to me. Maybe I'm wrong. You can weigh in. We have our text monster, 423-267-1023. 423-267-1023. That is the text monster. All right, we're going to talk more about Iran in the next hour when we do the Sunday News Show's recap. Obviously, one of the big topics. But coming up next, we'll get to sports. Quake will join us in a moment here on Yaffe Live.
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1: It's going to be cloudy for the rest of the afternoon, a high of 76 degrees. Partly cloudy tonight, going down to 52. Mostly sunny tomorrow with a high of 80. And right now, 71 degrees at the Talk Monster.
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0: All right, we're back here on Yaffe Live. You know, Quake is here, and I was telling him what we did for Mother's Day for Steffi. The one thing she wanted was either, I mean, it has two names. Some people call it boba tea. Other people call it bubble tea. And it's when you get the tea. It started in Taiwan, believe it or not. But but you get the tea.
1: I've not spent much time in
0: Taiwan. No, I haven't been over there.
1: No.
0: But it's like a milk with tea, ice. It's iced tea with milk, and it's got the tapioca balls. It's like little pearls of tapioca, and you get those in there. It's really popular. And Quake looked to be like, he had no idea what I was talking about.
1: That's supposed to be good.
0: Oh, I'm not a huge fan of it.
1: I'm glad somebody likes it. I don't think I would.
0: Just pay attention now when you're driving around. I bet you'll see a couple places. But it's funny. I thought more people knew about it than do, apparently. Because I've talked to several people and they look at it.
1: I don't think it's a big drink here in the South.
0: I guess not.
1: No,
0: I guess not. All right. Well, as I mentioned, Quake is here, so we got to get into sports. Sports Monster segment of the day. Quake, what's going on today?
2: Well, just as always on Monday, picking up all the pieces from the weekend. Braves beat the Dodgers in a three-game series. So
0: nice.
2: That's kind of big. Obviously, Atlanta, well, right now, best record in Major League Baseball. But that's always your test, right? If you can go to Dodger Stadium and you can have success, then you kind of get a feeling, I know it's just mid-May, but you kind of get a feeling that they can pretty much play with anybody. If you can go over there and get two out of three wins and look pretty impressive. They're fun to watch, and so we'll talk a lot about that, I'm sure. Softball, Lady Vols get their seventh seed. We got the final regular season week of college baseball. We've got...
0: Already at the final regular season week of...
2: Yeah.
0: Wow.
2: The SEC tournaments. Excuse me, we'll start next week. We got a golf tournament, NASCAR race. We got all kinds of stuff to talk about. And we, from a local standpoint, are set to the next couple days and really week or so, the region tournaments and all the sports, baseball, softball, boys soccer, you know, tennis track, all that other stuff is going on. Obviously, you trying to punch your ticket to the Spring Fling, which is in Murfreesboro. And that's like an Olympic style type deal where they have different sports and they crown a state champion at the end. It's always fun.
0: Oh, okay.
2: And we usually have a lot of representation from Chattanooga.
0: Really? I somehow did not know that.
2: Yeah.
0: That sounds interesting. So, like, what sport? You said it's like a combination of different sports.
2: Yeah,
0: so.
2: It's it actually started in Chattanooga and then the TSSAA took it to the mid-state, but
0: I'll dare them.
2: Right. Baseball, softball. I know I'm going to miss something. Tennis.
0: Wow.
2: I think the boys, actually, I think the tennis is here. They split off one of them
0: this year.
2: So I think the tennis might be in Chattanooga. Either way, all those sports, track and field, you know, everything is culminated with this big week and a half type deal up in Murfreesboro to crown state champion. So important time of year. Obviously, the seniors are graduating and that type of stuff, but you've still got some teams still playing sports. So,
0: well, yeah, I was going to say, I mean, I guess that's one reason why the college baseball season ends so much earlier than the
2: majors. Yeah, because you got to have way after their semester ends,
0: right,
2: but
0: exactly.
2: It's still during the fiscal year, as they call it, in college sports, where it's basically
0: makes sense.
2: July 1st to June 30th is a academic year.
0: Okay. Are you a tennis player at all?
2: I mean, I played it when I was a kid, but I haven't played tennis in forever. Pasquale's the tennis player.
0: Is he really?
2: Oh, yeah.
0: I could see that.
2: Yep.
0: I don't know why that is. Some people just look like tennis players. I don't know what it is.
1: Well, what do I look like? If I had a sport, what would I be?
0: Oh, man, that's a great question.
2: Bowling.
0: Yeah, that's actually good. That's a good one.
1: No,
0: that's a good one.
1: I can't even do that.
2: Oh, come on.
0: I was going to say, you know, maybe horse jockey when you were younger.
1: No, damn horse about killed me.
0: Oh, I tried. Apparently, I never actually played with her, but my wife, Steffi, apparently is really good.
2: Oh, really?
0: At tennis.
2: Okay.
0: And she hasn't played in a long time, but I've heard stories from her mom. They thought she was going to. She's the athlete.
1: Are you scared?
0: I am. She was a swimmer in college, you know, and So she swims and makes me look like a fool when she swims, and she plays tennis. Like, she's the athlete. It's really, and she doesn't even really like to watch sports or anything. That's not,
2: it's kind of the way my wife, fair. My wife, same way, played sports all, but you know, it's like, we have to watch that. Like, got to talk about it on Monday. Yes, we do.
0: All right, Quake, thanks. Appreciate it.
2: Thank you, man.
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1: From ABC News, I'm Michelle Franzen. Talks between the U.S. and Iran hitting a major hurdle. President Trump calling Iran's response to a ceasefire proposal weak.
2: Reiterating his position that Iran cannot have a nuclear weapon, President Trump on Monday signaled pessimism about the current state of the ceasefire between the U.S. and Iran, telling reporters,
3: It's unbelievably weak, I would say. I would call it the weakest right now. After reading a piece of garbage they sent us, I didn't even finish reading it. They said, I'm not going to waste my time reading it.
2: The president went on to say the ceasefire is on, quote, massive life support, but he insists he's not under any pressure to make a deal to end the conflict. Karen Travers, ABC News, the White House.
1: The president making those remarks during a maternal health event at the White House, where he announced the new moms.gov website for new and expecting mothers, along with initiatives he says that are aimed at improving fertility treatments and options. Passengers once on board that Dutch cruise ship due to hantavirus outbreak arrived in Omaha, Nebraska today, flown to a facility to quarantine. ABC's Victor Okindo says one couple was taken to Atlanta and one tested positive.
4: 17 Americans, one British national who lives here in the U.S. Two of them now in Atlanta. They're at Emory. They're being evaluated there at the moment. It is unclear to us why they were separated from the rest of this group.
1: The CDC says space issues in Nebraska led to sending the two passengers to Atlanta. Residents in western and mountain states bracing for searing temperatures this week. ABC News meteorologist Kenton Joecki says it could break records.
5: It's a heat wave that's going to already be lasting for days by the time it's over, because we're looking at records again today for places like Reno, Las Vegas as well, Salt Lake City, and Phoenix. You're at 109. Potentially for your high temperature. If you reach 110, you are tying a record for you folks, too.
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23: Second hour of Yaffe Live. We are here on The Talk Monster. By the way, I have to remind you, we're called The Talk Monster because we're live and local all day long. By the way, we're still giving away tickets. That's right. It's going to be awesome. Night of stand-up comedy and Moonshiner Stories featuring comedian Killer Bees, along with cast members of the hit show Moonshiners. So this Saturday at the Colonnade in Ringgold. So if you want to win, all you have to do, I mean, we could not have made it easier.
24: All you have to do is text us. With
23: text.
24: The
23: and it's
24: keyword.
23: Just one word. Just
24: yeah.
23: One word.
24: And it's not hard to spell.
23: Yeah. You have to. Yeah, it's true. Text in the keyword moon to our text monster. So it's a local contest. So text it into our text monster. Text moon to 423-267-1023.
24: For those of you who are like me, that's M-O-O-N. Moon.
23: Yeah. All right. I mean, I feel like we should have made it a little more difficult, but fine. I'm not even making you tell me how you earn it.
24: Yeah,
23: you know, like I was doing with the cookie thing last week. All you have to do is text the word. What can I say? Okay. So text Moon to 423-267-1023. All right, Max, it is Monday in the 2 o'clock hour, so you know what that means. Time for the Sunday News Shows Recap.

0: recapping what was talked about, what happened on those Sunday news talk shows. I'm talking Meet the Press, Fox News Sunday, CNN State of the Union, and others. I recap it for you on Monday, so you don't have to worry about it on Sunday. As I mentioned, Max watches reruns of Gunsmoke. He gets all the highlights the next day, so he doesn't have to worry. Dale Jackson watches Hallmark movies. That's what he likes. Not sure why, but there you go. And then if you're a news junkie like me, you want to know, but I'm giving you Sunday off. So now you have to pay attention. You didn't have to pay attention Sunday morning, but now you have to pay attention.
1: Okay. All right. Will there be a test?
0: Just for you, Max. Okay. Actually, I'm a little bummed, though, because I didn't grab any cuts of Hakeem Jeffries. He wasn't on any of the Sunday news talk shows.
1: Maybe he learned to shut up.
0: No cuts of Chuck Schumer.
1: Wow.
0: No cuts of AOC, Alexandria Ocasio-Cortez.
1: Maybe nobody cares anymore what they have to say.
0: A little bummed. Now, I did... don't worry, I'll get the Democrat side. Don't worry, but I'll start with the Trump side. So Mike Waltz, he was on Fox News Sunday. He's the ambassador to the UN, former national security advisor. He was asked about the latest in Iran, and, you know, he updated the latest in the last hour that Trump, he has torn up the deal. Said he didn't even finish reading it. It was so bad. So Project Pause might turn back into Project Freedom, and maybe we'll get the Strait of Trump. I don't know. But here is Mike Waltz.
2: The Iranians have even recently struck a Chinese-owned ship. So with friends like those, you really have to wonder about who you're dealing with. Look, Shannon, at the end of the day, and this is what we're pushing here at the United Nations, we cannot and the world should not tolerate an Iranian regime that is trying to choke off the entire world's economy, hold everyone hostage because of a dispute over its nuclear program. It cannot start just throwing sea mines indiscriminately out into the ocean, attacking shipping. Heck, they've even now started talking about an Iranian state TV of taking the undersea cables that move financial data, cloud information, and all kinds of important economic information in and out of the Gulf. We cannot tolerate a world where two countries have a dispute and one country decides to just take over international waters and hold everyone else hostage. And you're seeing the world line up against it. We have over 70 co-sponsors of this latest UN resolution focused on sea mines, the tolling, and the other illegal and unacceptable actions by Iran.
0: So let me get this straight. Iran still refuses to give up their nukes. Still tries to bomb American destroyers in the Strait. Now they're talking about laying more mines, going after Chinese ships, and cutting the undersea cables? What are we waiting? What are we waiting
1: Absolutely.
0: For?
1: Absolutely. I mean, are we waiting for them to do that?
0: You know what's frustrating, though?
1: Yeah.
0: Everything affects the rest
1: of
0: the world.
1: My heart rate's up.
0: Oh, good.
1: Blood pressure's up.
0: That was good. That was my goal. But all I have to say is, like, I mean, sorry, I was distracted for a second. It's a phone call coming in. Where's the rest of the world? How are they not helping? You would think we would get more. Israel's helping, obviously, but all this affects Europe. All this affects China. All this affects other countries in the Middle East. Where are they? How are they not helping us? It's frustrating. Anyway, that was a new one.
1: Right, just let America do it.
0: Oh, there was, I know, right?
1: Yeah.
0: There was one thing he didn't mention, though. I didn't hear anything about the kamikaze dolphins. Remember that? How they're going to cut the cables?
1: I think that's been debunked.
0: The kamikaze dolphins will cut the cables. That's that's how they're going to do it. Here's more from Mike Waltz.
2: Well, I'm not going to comment on leaked intelligence reports. What I can tell you is Operation Economic Fury is devastating the Iranian economy right now. The currency is in free fall. Their foreign currency reserves are near zero. Even the New York Times is reporting today of mass layoffs across the Iranian industrial sector and factories. What's left of it? You're seeing, alternatively, you're seeing our Gulf Arab allies not only completely aligned with us, standing with us diplomatically, economically, and militarily, and many of them often played both sides when it came to Iran. Iran has now showed its true colors, and they are publicly saying, thank God we're taking actions now before Iran could hold the world hostage with a nuclear weapon. And we shouldn't also discount the fact that you see the United Arab Emirates and even Israel working together with the Iron Dome system and other types of military cooperation. So we're seeing the world align with us. Iran has shown its true colors, yet President Trump is giving diplomacy a chance, backed by our great U.S. military.
0: I mean, he says we're seeing the world aligned with us, but it doesn't seem like they're doing much. I understand
1: Trump. They're backing us up all the way. We'll stand back here. You fight.
0: Yeah. I guess. All right, here's more from Mike Waltz.
3: How much more time does he give it before we could see a resumption of the bombing, the aerial runs, the things we saw early on in this conflict?
2: Well, Shannon, that's up to him. We'll see what the Iranians just came back with overnight in terms of their response to our very clear red lines. President Trump has been clear.
3: Do we have a formal response from them? Because I know we've been waiting on
2: that. I'll leave that to our negotiators, honestly, what they would consider an actual response, because we've seen other fits and starts. I'll leave that to Jared and Steve and Secretary Rubio. But I got to tell you, President Trump has been clear. They will never have a nuclear weapon, and they cannot hold the world's economies hostage. That's not just us, Shannon. That's the entire United Nations. That's the world community that has passed resolution after resolution for 20 years saying they can't have a nuke. They have to abide by inspections. They have to abide by the Nuclear Non-Proliferation Treaty. And now you have these additional resolutions saying you can't throw sea mines out in international waters. Mm-hmm. And you also, by the way, can't just indiscriminately attack and shoot in all direction. International shipping, we're even seeing India, South Korea, and other economies that have been so affected by Iran's illegal actions get on board with us, condemn Iran's actions, and isolate them diplomatically.
3: Okay.
0: All right, there it goes. Sorry, I just coughed into the microphone. Very professional. Here, I thought my mic was off for a second. By the way, apparently we were off the air for a second, but we're back.
1: The engineers are working on something.
0: Everyone knows. So I don't know what everyone missed, but the good news is they blamed you, Max.
1: I was sitting here minding my own business.
0: The first text that came in was Max hit the wrong button again.
1: No.
0: Believe it or not, everyone, this was not Max's fault. We have three engineers in town.
1: Four.
0: We have four engineers in town. So I don't know what they're doing. Sabotage, maybe? The engineers are... I love the engineers. Why would they...
1: I was so happy to see them, I didn't know what to do.
0: No. Anyway, apparently we were off for like a couple of minutes, but we're back. Hopefully you didn't miss too much. Basically, I played a cut where Iran said they're going to start cutting undersea cables now.
1: Yeah. Mm-hmm. I can't wait. God. You know, and it said they mistakenly had hit a Chinese ship.
0: Mm-hmm.
1: Yeah. Wait till they really drill one and we'll see what happens.
0: Seriously. I mean, Trump's about to take a visit to China. I mean, come on. Where is the rest of the world here?
1: They might wind up being our best friends.
0: Yeah. I wouldn't go. I can't imagine that.
1: That might be pushing it a little bit.
0: Going a little too far. All right. If you want to weigh in, we have the text monster, 423-267-1023. We'll have more of the Sunday News Show's recap next on Yaffe Live.
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1: Cloudy, a slight chance of showers this afternoon. High of 76 degrees. Partly cloudy tonight, going down to 52, and then sun's going to come out tomorrow. It's going to be really nice with a high of 80. Right now, partly cloudy, 72 degrees at the Talk Monster.
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0: We're back here on Yaffe Live. I am Tennessee's voice of reason, Chattanooga's conservative conscience.
1: You the man. You the man.
0: Thank you.
1: You the
0: Thank
1: man.
0: You. Someone's got to say it. Anyway, by the way, we have our sweet deals of the week. Don't want to forget about that. We can save you some money with those sweet deals. 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Now, our latest sweet deal is the Chickapalooza Art and Music Festival. It's Saturday, June 27th at the historic Gordon Lee Mansion in downtown Chickamauga. 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Tickets are just $25 on the Sweet Deals page, so check it out. Now, we have a lot of other stuff as well, including Moe's Southwest Grill, the Cookie Jar Cafe, Civil Provisions and Bar on Signal Mountain. Lots of food stuff. If you're hungry and you want to save some money,
1: well,
0: go to the Sweet Deals page.
1: Yeah, absolutely.
0: That's really the message there, WGOW.com. All right, let's get to it. The second segment now of the Sunday News Shows Recap.

0: That time of the week once again, where I'm recapping what was talked about, what happened on the Sunday news talk shows, because I give you Sundays off. Do whatever you want. Doesn't matter. I recap it for you on Monday, so you do whatever on Sunday. My public service to you. There are some radio stations out there that wanted taxpayer funds to do their job. Not here. No, I don't accept any taxpayer funds for that.
1: We don't get paid anything for what we do. Well, very little, let's just say.
0: Yeah. All right. So we've been talking about Iran. You heard the cuts from Mike Waltz I played in the last segment. Now we get to the other side of it. Mark Kelly, Arizona senator, he was on CBS Face the Nation. And, of course, he's a Democrat, so that means he's against it, just because, I guess. If you're a Democrat, you're supposed to be against it. That's it. Here is what he said. He was asked about how worrisome it is if we're running out of munitions, rockets, everything else. Here it is.
2: We've been tracking it. A number of times we've been briefed by the Pentagon on specific munitions. Actually, it's been pretty detailed on Tomahawks, Attackums, SM-3s, THAAD rounds, Patriot rounds, so those interceptor rounds to defend ourselves. And the numbers are, I think it's fair to say it's shocking, how deep we have gone into these magazines. Because this president got our country into this without a strategic goal, without a plan, without a timeline. And because of that, we've expended a lot of munitions. And that means the American people are less safe, whether it's a conflict in the Western Pacific with China or somewhere else in the world. The munitions are depleted. You may have seen me ask the Secretary of Defense this question about how long it's going to take to replenish. We're talking about years.
0: I feel like if this is the case, and I'm serious about this, whatever side you're on the war, if it's the case that in a couple of months we are so depleted with munitions that we're not prepared for maybe a future conflict, I feel like that was a problem even before the Iran war. Does anyone else understand what I'm saying here? Agree with me? If it's this easy for our military to deplete our munitions in such a short amount of time to conduct military operations, it sounds like that's a problem just in general, even beyond Iran. So to blame Trump and to blame the war in Iran, if we went to war with China, we would need a lot more than what we've used in Iran so far. No matter if we ever did anything in Iran or not. If this is a problem, it's a big problem. And it was a problem before the war. Right, here's more from Mark Kelly.
3: You think that the U.S. would be able to defend, for example, Taiwan, if China tries to move against it? Or are you saying we are not in a position to do that right now?
2: Well, it all depends on the length of a conflict. You know, a conflict that lasts a matter of days or just weeks. I think we're well positioned to do that. If a conflict goes on for months or years, when it takes years to replenish some of these munitions, of course we're going to be in a worse posture than we otherwise would be in if this war in Iran didn't happen. And by the way, Margaret, what are the American people getting out of this? I mean, this president said he wasn't going to start any new wars. He was going to bring down costs. He's done exactly the opposite. War against Iran, costs on everything are up.
0: I just don't understand this. So we now cannot defend ourselves from China because of 1 month of military operations with Iran?
1: We weren't ready for a war anyway, if that's true.
0: Exactly. Exactly right. If that is the case, we don't need to blame Trump or the Iran war. We should have been working on that already. I mean, it's just crazy to me. Now, there's some hypocrisy as well in his statement, which we'll get into in a moment. But here's more from Mark Kelly.
3: Well, that is true. Of course, you know, their argument that this was an inevitable conflict in some ways. But when it comes to making America ready to defend our allies and ourselves, does what you describe basically make it impossible for a Democrat like yourself to say no to that request from the White House for $1.5 trillion in defense spending?
2: Well, first of all, let me just back up a second. Things like this, nothing is inevitable. There are always other options. During the Obama administration, the Iran deal, the JCPOA, kept the enrichment at a lower level. Donald Trump tore that up. That's the reason we're here. But this also was not inevitable. There were other things that we could do. The $1.5 trillion request from this administration, it's outrageous. When I got to the Senate 5.5 years ago, the defense budget was just over $700 billion. Now they're asking for twice as much money. It's nearly the amount that the rest of the world pays for its defense.
3: So
2: and as I pointed out in that, hearing, there's stuff in there like Golden Dome. The physics on that stuff is really, really hard. I'm very confident we're going to spend a lot of money and we're going to get a system that doesn't work. There are other things in there we do not need. I mean, they need to submit a defense budget that makes sense for the moment we're in.
0: Oh, there's some visionary leadership. Trump says, you know, we need to create some kind of golden dome over the U.S. We're going to look to the future. And he goes, it's not going to work. That's Mark Kelly's comment.
1: You know,
0: not going to work.
1: We talked about it this morning. Do these people really believe what they're saying, or are they just saying?
0: That's actually a good point.
1: I don't think they believe what they're saying. I really don't.
0: Yeah, well, yeah, because let's say Biden proposed a $1.5 trillion budget. Do you think he would have said the same thing? Probably not. But the fact as well, he's talking about, oh, the budget's outrageous. It's still under what Trump is proposing that probably won't pass. Yeah, it's a lot of money, but it's still under 5% of GDP. Historically speaking, we're at a low point as a percentage of GDP on spending in military. We're asking NATO to spend 5% of their GDP, and we're not doing it ourselves. And with the growing threats from China and other places in the world, and he's like, I'm sorry, I mean, we don't need that. It's incredible.
1: Well, he was talking about how much more expensive everything is. Yeah, it is. That you can't build a missile now for what you built one 10 years ago.
0: Yeah, inflation too. He didn't mention that, but yeah, inflation. Gee, how did we get there? I wonder, how did we get towards the inflation problem? There's one more cut I want to play of him when we get back. Also, the redistricting, gerrymandering bonanza we've been talking about. Well, that came up in the Sunday news talk shows as well. So we'll get to that also here on Yaffe Live. Stay with us.
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5: ABC News, I'm Michelle Franzen. The fragile ceasefire between the U.S. and Iran on life support, according to President Trump. He rejected the Iranian response to the U.S. one-page memo that would end the war and set up a 30-day negotiation period. The president says Iran cannot hold on to nuclear ambitions and warned that the U.S. is poised to restart hostilities.
6: It's unbelievably weak, I would say. I would call it the weakest right now. After reading the piece of garbage they sent us, I didn't even finish reading it. They said, I'm not going to waste my time reading it.
5: The president also says he would support lifting the federal gas tax temporarily to help ease surging gas prices for Americans. 16 passengers on that Dutch cruise ship hit with the hantavirus outbreak arrived in Omaha, Nebraska today to quarantine. Two others taken to Atlanta's Emory University for monitoring. The CDC says due to capacity in Nebraska. And severe storms on the march targeting parts of the South again today. This is ABC News.
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0: with you here on Yappy Live, doing my part to make radio great again, bringing back the golden age of radio here on the Talk Monster. It's my job. Someone's got to do it. Max is here producing as well. If you want to weigh in, you can. 423-267-1023. That is the text monster. One person said I was playing those cuts of Mark Kelly in the last segment. One person says on the text monster, said, does this senator not realize that our enemies listen to the things that they put out? And when you put out stuff like this, it only encourages them. I mean, that is, I hate to say it. You know, I remember during the conflict in Gaza, I said the propaganda press, the Democrats were being useful idiots for Hamas. We're seeing the same thing with Iran. They're being useful idiots for Iran. Iran thinks they can wait this out because politically speaking, it's hurting Trump. Now, another person said in President Trump's first term, he had to rebuild the military after it was gutted by Obama and the Democrats. It's a good point. Let's see. One person, though, disagrees, says, where does it end with Netanyahu's plan to take over the Middle East? He bullied Trump into getting into this war. That's what some on the left are claiming. We've kind of debunked that in the past. And someone else just texted in a picture of the moon. That does not count. You got to text in the word.
1: Tell me it's the moon.
0: Yes, it's the moon. Like okay. What the astronauts had to go around recently.
1: All right, that's good.
0: The reason why they texted in, just so if anyone's wondering, it's because we have the Moonshiner Mash-In, a night of stand-up comedy and moonshiner stories featuring comedian Killer Bees along with cast members of the hit show Moonshiners. It's this Saturday at the Colonnade in Ringgold. And Talk Radio 102.3, we're giving away a pair of tickets every day this week. So I want you to listen for a new keyword every day and text it to our text monster, 423-267-1023, for your chance to win. And today's keyword is moon.
1: Do you see the connection here, folks? The moon and the moonshine.
0: Thanks for
1: do you see?
0: Thanks for explaining that, Max. I was confused.
1: There's a glue there that somebody's missing on.
0: I was very confused you said that. Thanks. I want to play this one more cut from Mark Kelly, senator from Arizona against the Iran war. They're talking about Iran. He was on Face the Nation. So we'll do that because we have the third segment here of the Sunday News Show's recap.

0: All right, recapping the Sunday news talk shows. You don't have to worry about it. You know how this works. You know who I am. You know how this works. I'm just saying. Anyway, here is that cut from Mark Kelly I wanted to play. Here it is.
1: You mentioned Russia. There is this three-day ceasefire in the Ukraine war to allow prisoner exchanges and this parade that Vladimir Putin holds annually. He said yesterday the Ukraine conflict may be, quote, coming to an end, but it is still a serious matter. We know the American diplomacy has failed to date. How do you interpret what Putin said there?
2: Well, I think it's a positive, you know, statement. We want this to end. Nobody wants this to end more than the Ukrainian people. I'm going to be traveling back to Ukraine here in about 3 weeks or so to meet with government officials to get firsthand what the status of the conflict is, to hear from the Ukrainian people. We want this to end. They want it to end. I think one of the barriers to peace is that Donald Trump has not provided the support to the Ukrainian government, the Ukrainian people that Ukraine needs. Instead, you know, he often, I mean, we've seen this over and over again, how he's got this odd relationship with Putin. He refuses to press Putin in a way. He's backed off on sanctions. Mm-hmm. He's not put the pressure on the Russian government with the tools that we actually have to get an outcome and get this thing, this conflict to end.
0: So let me get this straight.
3: It's the president's fault.
0: Well, yeah, of course he said that. But let me get this straight. He just spent, like, how many ever minutes? I played the cuts in the last segment.
3: Talking about the money that was spent.
0: Yeah. The money spent. We're running out of ammunition, remember? We can't. Yeah. We're not ready for a war with China.
3: But why didn't we send them some help?
0: But now, next cut, he goes, we should have supported Ukraine more. So,
3: yeah.
0: Trump goes to war to protect people from a nuclear weapon, Iran, and it's the end of the world. We're out of ammunition. How dare we do this?
3: And it's not going to matter what he does. Somebody's going to criticize it.
0: I mean, does he not realize? It's kind of what you were saying. Do they believe what they're saying? Does he not realize if his argument is valid that we can't do military action in Iran because, well, we're not ready for China now, it would be valid when it comes to sending aid to Ukraine. And yet he is all for sending them missiles, whatever. It's insane. Now, I will say this. Republicans can be hypocrites, too, because there are Republicans who said we shouldn't help Ukraine, but now they're fully supportive of Iran. Yeah, the fact is, we should probably help Ukraine, and we should probably take out Iran. The answer probably is both. But, man, I just can't. It's like they're not even self-aware of what's happening. I had to fit that in. I knew that would get your blood pressure up a little bit.
3: Yeah, you do.
0: Then, Max.
3: Mm-hmm. I'm all red in the face now.
0: No, you're fine. You're okay in there. Anyway, I got to play these cuts because the other big topic on the Sunday news talk shows, redistricting, gerrymandering bonanza. We do have Democrats. Jim Clyburn, going to play some cuts. He was on CNN State of the Union. Here's what he said. Racist. That's basically what he said. But anyway, here's a little bit more.
4: Senator Raphael Warnock said it was a, quote, 21st century version of Jim Crow in new clothes. Do you agree?
5: Absolutely, I agree. So much so that I've been saying this now for the last 4 or 5 years. And people have been looking at me as if I'm crazy or something. I just published a book. I think we've talked about it here. The First Eight. That is about the 8 African-Americans that served in Congress from South Carolina before me. I'm the 9th. And the fact of the matter is, they all were kicked out of office over this kind of tortious gerrymandering, as well as the kind of creative devices that you see putting forth in the so-called SAVE Act. Something else that the president wants. He's been trying to force the Senate to pass the SAVE Act. I would ask anybody, take a look at the SAVE Act, and then take a look at my book. The
0: SAVE Act is just voter ID, everyone. It's just, that's all it is.
3: It ain't that hard.
0: It's really not that difficult.
3: All you got to do is show your ID.
0: All right, here's more.
5: The First Eight because that book will tell you exactly what they did after the Civil War, after bringing Reconstruction to an end and initiated Jim Crow. There are 95 years between number 8 in my book and yours truly number 9. Mm. That did not happen organically. That happened because Congress and the Supreme Court changed the rules as they are doing today.
0: Okay, I mean, the civil rights stuff was passed in the 60s, and it's still... okay, anyway, here is... That's what they're doing. I told you, they cannot go to the courts now and scream racist. That's what they were doing for years to get more Democrat seats. So now they're going to the propaganda press and screaming racist. It's the same card. They just cannot let go of that race card. They live and breathe Democrats by identity politics. And when you live and breathe by identity politics, you can also die by identity politics. Here is more from Jim Clyburn.
5: Well, my first reaction was, if you look at the seventh, let's just look at South Carolina and look at the congressional districts in South Carolina. Why is it okay they have a 75% white district, and that's not racial? If you have a 45% black district, that is racial. So what is this about? There's no way that the numbers bear this out. When you look at what the Supreme Court's reasons have been, you have to come to the conclusion that they're throwing everything out of the window, coming up with new theories.
0: All right, so I just have to point out, he goes, what is this about? I'll tell you what it's about. It's about the fact that South Carolina is a majority Republican state. For decades now, in majority Democrat states, they basically drew out Republican representation. Well, if you're going to play that game, then Republicans are going to do it. It's about political power. It's not about race. Because I guarantee you that we're going to see black Republicans win in some of these areas. And you're not going to hear the Jim Clyburns on the world say that's a victory. They're not. They're going to call those people traitor to their race or whatever. Which is just as... that's just as racist. You can't... They'll say that in response, but that's not racist. Here's more.
5: Putting in their own prejudices in this, and they're being very partisan in their rulings. I never thought I would see the day that the United States Supreme Court would be so openly partisan with what it's been doing. And I really believe if you look at all of these decisions and you look at the history of the country, I think that Justice Roberts is going to take his place alongside some other infamous justices like Taney, who gave us the Dred Scott decision.
0: So now the Supreme Court is openly partisan, and they're worse than those who did the Dred Scott decision, the racist decision there. Look, the reality is the court has been pretty openly partisan for a while, and Republicans worked hard to get originalists on the court who interpret the law and the Constitution based on what it actually says and the original intent of the laws that were put there. And that's different. And Democrats don't like it because they liked judges who ruled based on left-wing ideas. Well, sorry, that's not happening anymore. And you can't just say, well, now it's partisan. They did this for years, and then now where Republicans are beating them at their own game, and then they get mad about it. It's basically what's going on. Now, I've said this before. Scott Jennings is the voice of reason of CNN. He got into a little bit of a debate on CNN's State of the Union, one of the Sunday news talk shows. Here was a little bit of that.
6: Racial redistricting. On the campaign, you literally are taking Memphis, which is a city that with black voters, and you split it in three, stretching 3,000 miles.
7: Who's the current Democrat congressman there? What is it? A black congressman?
6: Just because black people are allowed to like people that don't look like them.
7: Exactly, and that is the point I wanted you to make. Because just because you're not going to have a black congressman, why is it that a Republican can't do just as well representing black voters as a Democrat?
6: Why does your race determine your politics? It doesn't. No, you're making my point, actually. The assumption is black people. No, no, no. The assumption.

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13: Clouds this afternoon, slight chance of some showers tonight. High today should be about 76, partly cloudy tonight, going down to 52, and then the sun's going to come out tomorrow. Most

0: mostly sunny with a high of 80. Right now, mostly cloudy, 73 degrees at the Talk Monster.
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3: 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I am your vaccine. No, not from the HANA virus. I can't help you there. But from radical leftism. You listen to this show, it inoculates you. You feel better. And that can be contagious. I'm just saying. By the way, on a completely random note, I met some fans of the show, or fans of me, honestly, over the weekend.
0: Oh, you're leaving me out, huh?
3: Fans of us. Okay.
0: Is that All right. Fans of us.
3: But they come up to me and one of them says, you know, don't take this the wrong way, but I thought you were going to be fat. And I'm like, what? It's like, I thought you were going to be like 300 pounds or something. I'm like, why? Oh, because Dale Jackson, host of Uncancelable, keeps calling me fat on the show and people believe him.
0: Well, you can't, you know.
3: they were literally members of the audience who think I'm just some fat tub of lard out there doing radio because Dale Jackson. I'm trying to cancel him.
0: Well, he's the fat tub of lard.
3: yeah. Two can play at that
0: game. Yeah, yeah. What is he about? What, 375 now? 5.5 feet tall?
3: There you go. Thank you, Max.
0: Bald-headed.
3: Well, he really is bald. Yeah, that's true. That's right on the money. All right, let's end the show like we usually do, Max. We have Yaffe's Monster Rewind. That time of the show where, yes, I remind you, if you missed any of it live, the podcast is up on the website, WGOW.com. 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So we started the show today talking about a story out of Rossville for where Buenos Dias Coffee has closed down. Well, because the mom of the family is an illegal immigrant and she got caught and they're going to deport her. So they're going with her. And I know people get upset about this kind of stuff. But the fact is, if she was here illegally, that is against the law and you can be deported. And because we decided not to enforce the law for so many years, we created a big crisis in this country where millions were coming. And we just can't do that anymore. I'm sorry. So we talked about that at the beginning of the show. The podcast is up. We have the Tennessee bullet points as well. The top stories from around the state, including the fact that the House Speaker says that Democrats who disrupted the redistricting vote, he says, will face consequences. I got to say, I'm a little nervous about this. I don't want to make them martyrs, put it that way. And sometimes when you start really focusing on trying to punish the Democrats for antics like this, you just give them more attention. And do we really need to give them more attention? So we talked about that with the Tennessee bullet points. That I'm sure that'll be a topic coming up in future shows. Then, yes, I gave you the latest details out of Iran. President Trump basically saying that the deal is laughable. Here's a little bit of that.
4: I would call it the weakest right now. After reading that piece of garbage they sent us, I didn't even finish reading it. They said, I'm not going to waste my time reading it. I would say it's one of the weakest right now. It's on life support. They understand these are all medical people. Dr. Oz, life support is not a good thing. Do you agree? You have the moderates and you have the lunatics. And I think the moderates are more respected. The lunatics want to fight till the end. You know, it'll be a very quick fight.
3: And my general take is I'm in agreement with retired General Jack King. He says we need to resume operations. The U.S. should focus on opening up the strait. And Israel should focus on bombing the inside of the country. That's what we should do. And I was like, yeah, I agree with that completely. Because making a deal right now, you're just going to empower the regime, if not now, in the future. So we talked about that. The podcast of that segment's up. Quake came in for the Sports Monster segment of the day. They have a lot to get to. They'll recap all the sports from over the weekend. So check out Sport Talk 3 to 7 p.m. Then, yes, we did the Sunday news show's recap. I always recap what happened on those Sunday news talk shows. I do it on Monday, so you don't have to worry about it on Sunday. Played a bunch of cuts, including some from Mark Kelly, like this one.
5: We've been tracking it. A number of times we've been briefed by the Pentagon on specific munitions. Actually, it's been pretty detailed on Tomahawks, Attackums, SM-3s, THAAD rounds, Patriot rounds, so those interceptor rounds to defend ourselves. And the numbers are, I think it's fair to say it's shocking, how deep we have gone into these magazines, because this president got our country into this.
3: And my response was, if we can't handle this, we were not ready to begin with. And that's a bigger problem than just whether this was a righteous cause or not, or Republican, Democrat, Trump's fault, or whatever. Taking a step back, it sounds like we just have an industrial problem in general that we need to solve, no matter what happens in this war. So we talked about that, other cuts from the Sunday news talk shows. If you missed any of it, the podcast is up on the website, WGOW.com. Appreciate you listening. Thanks to Captain Max for producing, as always. Sport Talk coming up next, and I will be back tomorrow at the same time. See you then.

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1: From ABC News, I'm Michelle Franzen. After rejecting Iran's proposal, President Trump at the White House today says his goal remains the same, to prevent Iran from obtaining a nuclear weapon. The stalled talks come days ahead of the president's trip to Beijing to hold talks with China's leader, as the Strait of Hormuz remains closed off, sending oil and gas prices higher. Here's ABC's Tom Sufi Burridge.
2: The future status of Iran's nuclear program, not just the stocks of enriched uranium which remain in Iran and are thought to be buried deep underground, but also Iran's ability to enrich uranium going forward. And we've had a statement from a senior Iranian official today via state media saying enrichment is not negotiable. And what they mean by that is that Iran won't give up its right to enrich uranium for what it says are civilian purposes.
1: The president also says he may implement a federal gas tax holiday that would shave off just over 18 cents for regular gas and 24 cents for diesel. American passengers and one British national evacuated from the Dutch cruise ship amid the hantavirus outbreak arrived here in the U.S. today and are in quarantine in both Georgia and Nebraska. The CDC says one couple was taken to Atlanta due to space issues in Omaha. Dr. Amesh Adagia with the Johns Hopkins University Center for Health Security says the risk to the general public remains very low.
3: We have not seen any secondary cases occur in individuals who are in contact with people. So that really speaks to the fact that we're doing a pretty good job at keeping track of these individuals, getting them linked to care, getting them linked to testing, and that the virus itself is not able to easily move from person to person. It all seems to be related to exposure on that ship.
1: Cole Allen, the suspect in the assassination attempt of President Trump at the White House Correspondents' Dinner, appeared in court today. His attorney entered a plea of not guilty on all four counts on his behalf. Allen wore an orange prison jumpsuit and his hands and feet were shackled. You're listening to ABC News.
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7: A pretty good start to a Monday afternoon. Just one accident, Bonnie Oaks Drive at Country Lane. And you got a disabled vehicle on I-75 northbound in the 24 split. And, of course, watch for lane closures on Rossville Boulevard as they continue the repaving there. Greg Schaefer, right now, traffic.
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0: 7 minutes after three, Sport Talk WGOW, the Talk Monster. Quake the Cowboy Pasquale back with you on a Monday ride. And we appreciate you joining us here on WGOW. I got a chance for you guys to win something. We'll tell you about that in a second. But first, Joe, how are you? Hope your weekend was great.
1: Wait, a chance for myself and David to win something? Or?
0: No, you're not eligible.
1: Oh, well, you had me almost happy there for a minute.
0: Would you go see comedian Killer Bees? Nah, so you just want to win something. Right. That's what I thought. Much like a lot of people we've encountered in radio in 35 plus years. Hey, man, you're the winner. Cool. What a win. You won this. I don't want that. Oh, fantastic.
1: I'm not a Georgia fan.
0: Right. You won Georgia tickets. I hate Georgia. It happens. David, how are you, sir?
2: I'm good. My favorite's the one when we give away the 40 tickets to Lady Vols games.
0: Uh-huh.
2: Now, when? Yeah. Oh, no, I can't take that many. I don't coach a basketball team.
0: Right. That's why we were saying specifically, you folks. All right, so here is your chance. The Moonshine Mash In. It's a night of stand-up comedy and moonshiner stories from featuring comedian Killer Bees along with cast members of the hit show Moonshiners is this Saturday at the Colonnade in Ringgold, and that's going to be a busy Saturday. I know that I saw signs yesterday. They got a big car show going on, a big wrestling match going on all around in and around that area. So that is Saturday at the Colonnade in Ringgold. Talk Radio 102.3. We're giving away a pair of tickets every day this week. So one winner per day. That's through the entire shows, not just on Sport Talk or Yaffe, all the shows. And Jessica will pick a winner each and every day. So listen for a new keyword every day and text it to 267-1023 for your chance to win. Today's keyword is moon, M-O-O-N. Text moon to 267-1023, and Jessica will choose a winner. I'm sure they'll announce it tomorrow morning on the Jed and JR show. So text moon to 267-1023.
1: How are they going to do that on Friday?
0: She's going to have to work late, I guess. Mm. I don't know.
1: It's about to say, don't short our listeners.
0: I will be in the PA, so you can tell me how they do it on Friday. Yeah. How about that?
1: I'll make sure you're on the line when we do the drawing.
0: Yeah, just make sure you give me a call. All right, so do that. And I'm only going to mention it maybe once or twice an hour. So text Moon to 267-1023, and they could draw your number out as the champ of today's ticket. So, David, you were up in Knoxville, saw the Tennessee-Texas series. Tennessee wins the series, wins Friday night and Saturday. And then, of course, yesterday afternoon, pitching could not hold back the dam. So Texas wins that game in a big way. But just your thoughts on that trip. Tennessee looked pretty good Friday and Saturday.
2: Yeah, that's a fun place to go. College baseball is something that when I was at Auburn, Bo Jackson was there. He was a senior. Of course, that was the year he got ruled ineligible, so he didn't play his entire senior season because he took that trip down to Tampa Bay to look at, you know, when the Buccaneers wanted to take him. But I didn't go to nearly enough Auburn baseball games when I was a student there. And to me, that's a fun
0: Was Frank Thomas
2: fun.
0: There too, or was he younger?
2: Yeah, he was there. Okay. And but that was one of those where just didn't take advantage of that enough. Did a lot of football, a lot of college basketball, but wish I had done more baseball because that's just a fun sport. And yeah, just scooting up there Saturday night and very, very different from Erlanger Park. I mean, two beautiful facilities, but very different. Erlanger Park has the 360-degree concourse. Lindsey Nelson Stadium does not, but they're just two different. It's like night and day as far as the sports, because if you're at Erlanger Park, it is a social thing. You're walking, we've talked about it, how it has the River Bend feel. I looked down at one point and Stephen went up with me and I was like, Stephen, look at the concourses. There's nobody on them. I mean, everybody's in their seat hanging on every single pitch of this game. All these Tennessee fans wanting to knock off Texas.
0: Right.
2: And so it's just totally different from that aspect.
0: It is funny because it's the same sport, but yet so different.
2: Uh-huh.
0: Of course, Tennessee's down to every single pitch is important, too. You know, the lookout's still kind of,
2: Yeah, and I think in Tennessee getting that win Saturday, because I asked Elander about it afterwards, 13 SEC wins has kind of been that magic number. The last six SEC teams, there have been six SEC teams in the last 2 years go 13-17 and still get in the NCAA tournament. Tennessee's just 13-14 after losing yesterday. So you got to feel pretty good about their chances of getting in. And it's, you know, you just never know from year to year. Vandy's the reigning SEC tournament champion. LSU's the reigning NCAA champion. And neither one of them are projected to get in the tournament this year.
0: Wow. I
2: mean, it's, yeah, it's crazy how that goes from year to year.
0: No question. No question. So we'll get them more details on that. We'll also talk a little bit about Lady Vols get their seventh seed in the Knoxville Regional, region. So we'll chat about that. All coming up here, Braves with a big weekend over the Dodgers and all kinds of good stuff as far as sports world and picking up all the pieces as we roll through here on a Monday ride on the Talk Monster. 267-1023. All right. We'll do our Papa John's question of the day when we return here on WGOW. 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
0: Oh, weather service forecast and a brand new one for you. Tonight, expect mostly clear skies, low around 52. Tomorrow, sunny with a high of 80. Wednesday, mostly sunny, some gusty winds and a high of 82 degrees. We are mostly sunny, 77 degrees right now, Moccasin Bend. 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
15: 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You got a disabled vehicle, Lee Highway at Edgemond Road. And no problems on the TDOT map. The interstates and highways are zipping right along. Greg Schaefer, right now, traffic.
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0: Monday ride. 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That's text Moon to 267-1023. And you can also respond to our daily occurrence of the Papa John's question of the day.
1: And clearly it's Moon and not Moon River.
0: Moon River.
1: At Papa John's, it is always Papa Pairings time, where you can purchase two or more of any of the following items for only $6.99 each. 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Better ingredients, better pizza, better get you some.
0: All right, Joe, what you got for us on a Monday?
2: All right, Papa John's questions of the day. Number one, Monday staple, who was the biggest winner and loser? Of the sports weekend. And second question, it is National
1: Eat Whatever You Want Day.
2: Eat Whatever You Want Day. So if you could have an unlimited supply of food, what food item would you choose?
0: That's tough because there's a lot of stuff I like, but if it was unlimited supply, I probably wouldn't like it as much.
2: True.
0: Does that make sense?
2: Yeah. Facebook and X, find those questions there under our Talk Radio 1023 pages in the Warren and Griffin text line, 423-267-1023. You could go all philosophical with it and kind of go in a direction you were going, maybe, where I don't want to pick my favorite food because then after this, it won't be my favorite food because I've had it too much. Don't get too deep with it.
0: Like pizza.
2: I mean, pizza's...
1: I mean, if you have an unlimited supply of pizza and you choose to eat pizza twice a week, so be it.
2: Yeah.
1: You don't have to eat it once every other hour.
0: Okay.
2: Be thanks, though. For about a week.
0: Well, y'all might think this is gross, but shrimp lo mein. I've fallen in love with shrimp lo mein. Would you try it, David?
1: What's in shrimp lo mein?
0: You know what lo mein is? The noodles.
1: So yeah. Like a shrimp scampi almost?
0: No, it's just the noodles with, you know, shrimp in it. You got chicken lo mein. You got
2: lo mein noodles are fire.
0: Yes, I love them. Well, this place down in Ringo, man, shrimp, put the shrimp in it, and whoo! I just love lo mein.
1: I can do that. I'm looking at images of that now. It looks like something you can get creative with, and you could throw other stuff in there too.
0: Sure,
1: but if it's shrimp and the noodles, then I'm good.
2: Yeah, I don't need much with the noodles. I just take a big bowl of those.
0: Yeah, I mean, it's just a thing of lo mein in general is good, right? It'd be mine. Yours, Joe?
2: I'm not sure. That's a toughie. I might pick cereal, but then I'd have to have milk, too, so that's two items.
0: Unlimited amount of
2: Lucky Charms. I eat like a juvenile. Yeah.
1: Now, how many cereals would you want an unlimited supply of, or would you want the same one?
2: Well, Fruity Pebbles, Lucky Charms, Frosted Flakes.
1: The healthy ones.
0: All the good sugar ones.
2: I'll pick Raisin Bran. The Frosted Squares, the Mini Wheats, or whatever.
1: Kelly got a box of Frosted Flakes last weekend, and it did not last long at all. I devoured it. There was I think Spencer must have devoured it, because that thing was just gone.
0: I mean, it's sad to say, but one of the things I'm most looking forward to on our trip to Pennsylvania is a Hampton Inn.
1: Yes,
0: we're staying at the Hampton Inn. Free breakfast buffet. I'm going to eat a ton of cereal.
1: Now, they'll have something good. It's not always Frosted Flakes. They're three different containers.
0: Okay.
1: And hopefully Frosted Flakes is one of them.
0: So they don't come in the little box. I was going to snag a box for Joe.
2: No, there's kind of dispense machines.
1: Yeah, where
2: now.
1: You turn it you always wind up spilling because you're just,
0: right.
1: You're so happy that it's
0: sorry. Frosted Flakes, probably one of them.
1: Frosted Flakes.
2: Fruit Loops is a popular one.
1: Yes.
0: Okay.
1: It usually has Frosted Flakes or Fruit Loops. So if you go to a Hampton Inn that doesn't have either one of them, then you're like, okay, you need to mark this one down and just scratch it off the list.
2: United at Hampton Inn.
0: So they have like Danish donuts and that kind of stuff too?
1: And the eggs and the, usually you get the oven roasted potatoes and bacon and stuff like that.
3: I was thinking it was just like continental breakfast.
1: Oh, no. Now you're not talking top of the line stuff, but I mean, eggs are hard to mess up.
3: Oh, sure.
2: And those eggs, for whatever reason, the way they make them, I mean, I don't know. They just seem to take it to that next level. Again, not the top level, not the mountaintop, but still pretty dang good. Makes me want to go back for more.
3: I'm in. I'm totally in.
2: I just wish they made the pancakes or waffles for you. The waffles. You have to stand there in front of a Jimmy who doesn't, you know, who's 11 years old and no parental supervision, and he's taking 30 minutes to make one waffle.
3: I'll report back on that experience.
1: It is true. I encounter that a lot because a lot of times if I'm at a Hampton Inn, there's a room full of Tennessee fans or Kentucky fans or LSU fans. At least some SEC fan base that's all in there wanting the same stuff.
3: So I'm assuming that Latrobe, Pennsylvania in mid-May won't be a rush of folks. Me and Dad can wreck the buffet. Is that the man that wrecked the buffet? Yes, it is. And I'm going to do it again tomorrow morning, too, so get ready. Get ready. Now, super excited about that. All right, a little bit about that crazy story. The Missouri Tigers running back Ahmad Hardy, who had really was first-team All-SEC last year, is a Mississippi native. He goes back home and gets shot at a concert in his upper leg. Obviously not good for a running back, but they do say that they think he'll be able to play football again. But, man, not like that's the first time we've ever seen anything like that, but –
1: It's one of those, and the leg part just came out a few hours after the other news. I mean, you just knew he had been shot. He was in stable condition, but his timeline to return to football was unknown. And I mean, I guess that part hadn't changed, but being shot in the upper left leg, at least it's not like a big time artery that was, at least that we know of, that was
3: right.
1: You know, damage. So hopefully, but that's just a weird, he was at a biker club in Laurel, Mississippi.
3: Called Kamikaze Biker Club. He's from Oma, Mississippi.
1: I'm going to guess that's not very big.
3: I'm going to guess that's not very big either because I've never heard of it. According to the reports, there'd been a scheduled concert there of some rappers or maybe a couple of different rappers. It drew a large crowd and then gunshots rang out at the end. So he, was transported to the hospital and like David said, making a recovery. But, geez, once again, you go to something like that and you're thinking, oh, it's fun. It's going to be great. Boom, boom. And then all of a sudden it's one of your worst days of your life, but at least it could have been a whole lot worse, I guess. So. Ahmad Hardy, the running back there.
2: Recovering.
3: There you go, Joe. Well said. 267-1023. 267-1023. And we are going to talk about the Braves. We're also going to talk about when we come back from the break here. Yes.
1: I was going to mention, because I was looking up Oma, Mississippi. It's in Lawrence County, Mississippi. And the entire population of Lawrence County, Mississippi could fit into McKenzie Arena.
3: Wow. Yeah, pretty small.
1: Pretty small.
3: It's like my friend worked at Tishomingo, Mississippi. I'm like, well, where in the heck's that? You know, all these Mississippi towns, you just kind of always have weird names and you never heard of them before.
2: Sounds like a stripper. Tishomingo.
3: Could it be, for sure. So we'll talk about the Braves, and we'll also talk about when the announcement that the CFC is going to play a game at Erlanger Park. So we'll get into the details on that when we return from the break here on Sport Talk. 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Talking Braves, talking CFC at Erlanger Park. What? We'll do that when we return here on a Monday ride. It's Quake the Cowboy in Pasquale and you, 267-1023-WGOW.
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5: Michelle Franzen, redistricting efforts continue in the wake of the Supreme Court's decision impacting the Voting Rights Act. South Carolina, now the latest state to look at redrawing maps, including the district of lone Democratic House member Jim Clyburn. ABC Washington Bureau Chief Rick Klein has more.
6: You can put voters in a new district, but you can't force them who to vote for. So if you move those voters, including in Congressman Clyburn's district, which is a majority black district in South Carolina, into other districts, the fight becomes for those other districts. Someone like Jim Clyburn, he's been elected 17 times to Congress. His district has changed a number of times.
5: President Trump heads to China later this week for talks. A White House official says more than a dozen CEOs of major U.S. businesses will be joining him in Beijing. Talks, though, still likely to center around the war with Iran. It comes after the president rejected Iran's response to a ceasefire. 18 passengers evacuated from the Dutch cruise ship due to a hantavirus outbreak, now in quarantine in Nebraska and Georgia, waiting to get the all clear from health officials. This is ABC News.
4: Right now, traffic.
7: 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And no problems on the TDOT map. The interstates and highways are zipping right along. Greg Schaefer, right now traffic.
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1: Who is it, Quake?
0: Slade Sweeney, offensive lineman from Ringgold. Big Rig is what they call him. He is a large man.
1: Oh, like a tractor trailer.
0: Like a big rig. Yep. Uh-huh. So we'll have him, and he's very interested in theater, too. So an interesting combination for... Slade Sweeney, Big Rig, coming in on Wednesday at 4:35. All right, so your thoughts for folks. I don't if you haven't heard this, then we'll kind of give you the story. But apparently, earlier today, the Chattanooga Football Club (CFC) announced that they would play a July 4th matchup in Erlanger Park. So Erlanger Park made to be a baseball stadium and also a concert venue. Also built with soccer in mind, too. And I must have missed that day when they talked about that. I don't remember us talking about with that.
2: Oh, yeah.
0: With
2: and Rich, I think that was a huge reason Tim Kelly was a fan of Erlanger Park because okay. I think this has always been a possibility. It makes you wonder if more could be coming down the road. But you would basically have Erlanger Park situated where one goal would be in front of the powerhouse. And the other goal would be in front of the berm. And so the field would go that way. Now, when we have, if Rich is joining us tomorrow or whatever the case may
0: be.
2: Okay. I'm curious to see if it'll be like Joe's old home, Oakland, Alameda, where you'd have, you'd have running backs. You'd have Mark Van Egan running over shortstop. You know, right. You'd have the dirt. Will there be any of that overlap, or can the entire field fit on the grass? I don't know. And so that's something he would know, but
1: that'd be close.
2: Yeah.
1: You'd be just by eyeballing it. That don't mean nothing, though.
0: No, it doesn't.
2: But you know,
0: they're going to want a little room out there. Yeah. I can promise you. Soccer.
2: And this is where the 360 degree concourse is another plus to Erlanger Park because we've talked about if you go watch the Lookouts play and you're sitting along the third base side or the first base side. You're sitting on ground level watching. Well, if you're watching the soccer, I don't know how good of a seat that would be. So you'd need to be up a few rows, I would imagine, to watch the soccer. But then you could line up around that entire thing and watch it.
0: Oh, yeah.
2: And be just fine.
0: Yeah, you'd almost want to be in the outfield like where we were sitting doing the show. Overlooking, looking down on it, if you want to see that action.
1: That would be cool to get the goalie's perspective, though, since you'd be right there ground level with him. I mean, you can... Oh, that'd be very interesting to see how that's set up.
2: But to me, this is... I mean, I know it's a one-time thing for right now, but, I mean, it is a significant one-time thing. I mean, I don't know all the details. I mean, I know they've got a deal with Finley Stadium that they must have... compensated or asked out of or something for this, but it is Saturday, July 4th, and there are going to be fireworks. I mean, this is no small gate that Finley Stadium would be losing.
0: That's the first thing I thought of was, wow, I think, wonder what Finley has to say about this, because you're moving that to a different venue, and with fireworks, like you mentioned, we all know what that day is going to be. It's going to be nothing but patriotic from our 250th anniversary of our country standpoint. You're going to have all kinds of stuff going on that weekend, but interesting, because if you remember last week when Rich was in here, somebody had texted about July 4th or whatever, and we looked it up and there was no, you know, they weren't, I think their last game at home was like July 1st, so they were on the road or something, whatever the math works out to be, but they were on the road that series, and now you've got a big event there. I'm sure we'll get a response between now and July 4th, but it is interesting to know what Finley would think about that. Because you'd think that they'd have some sort of lease with all of their games at Finley. but either they either bought out or something happened behind the scenes. So maybe Rich can share a little bit with that of a little bit of that with us tomorrow when he joins us. But I don't know.
1: Maybe Finley didn't want to deal with the fireworks.
0: Maybe not. There've been fireworks I'm sure there before.
1: I'm sure there's more. It's more than that, but yeah, that'll be a very cool deal.
2: And you had the deal in 2015 where 18,000 people were at Finley for that. Was it NPSL? Mm-hmm. I think that was the soccer league at the time that CFC was in. It was an amateur league. It's still the largest amateur crowd to ever watch a soccer match in the good old US of A. And so there is some neat history with CFC and Finley, but I also know that a lot of times they, you know, when you have 4,000 people at a match, which is an incredible number for CFC, sometimes at Finley, just like with football. I mean, we've been to UTC football games that have 8,000 or 9,000 people there.
0: Yeah.
2: And what would that, 8,000 or 9,000 people back at Chamberlain Field look pretty doggone good.
0: Right.
2: 8,000 or 9,000 people at Finley.
0: Looks half empty, pretty much. I don't know. Maybe there's some big deal that Finley's doing with the July 4th thing that, kind of is a little bit of a conflict. I don't know.
2: We don't know.
0: Haven't heard any of the details on that.
1: The viewing angles is what interests me, though. Because, at Finley, you get the right in front of you. And they're going side to side, left to right. That's pretty much it. Or you can, if you're on the concourse, you can see behind one of the goalies. But you're still elevated. With Erlinger Park, you've got different. We know 360, right? So pretty much any angle you want to watch it at is available to you.
2: I'd be scrambling to get that Kubota club. Watching that soccer on top of that thing?
0: That would be cool on top of it. Oh, my gosh. Yeah, it's like a resort up there. Interesting. So we'll learn more as everybody else learns more.
1: It is July 4th, so maybe inside the Kubota Club.
0: It's got some shade up there. It could still be humid. There's no doubt. All right, so that and, of course, the and obviously any Braves fan is going to agree with this and probably say it themselves on social media. But you want a litmus test on how good this Braves team is, you got to go through Los Angeles. And they go out there to Dodger Stadium and win 2 out of 3. And even Walt Weiss said that as much as, hey, if you're going to ever do anything in the postseason, eventually you're going to have to go through the Dodgers. So let's just test them and see what happens. And frankly, they get tremendous pitching because that Dodgers lineup, we all know, is just star-studded. And without that Freddie Freeman walk-off on Friday, or was it late in the game, or was it a walk-off, true walk-off? Either way, I was in bed.
2: Yeah, no, it wasn't. and that's the thing. Sale pitched well. So, the Braves got three really good pitching starts, and you look at Saturday and you look at Sunday, and those weren't just wins. Those were decisive wins. The Braves got up early, pounced on them, and just that was a really impressive. And then you think about just the overarching thing, if you're a Braves fan this weekend, is – learning Saturday about the passing of Bobby Cox.
0: Yeah.
2: And it's just so wild that you've got two Braves institutions back to back with Ted Turner and Bobby Cox passing away.
0: Yeah, all within, 3 days? That was kind of weird.
2: And so you think about him taking over in 90, and then just that you could be – the Braves could have been your favorite team. The Braves could have been – a mild interest years. I don't think anybody in 1990 hated the Braves because they'd had like 7 straight losing seasons or whatever.
0: There was no reason to hate them.
2: Exactly. And so, it's like, what's the point? But no matter how big of a fan you were in 91 with Cox and that worst to first, that was such a fun summer.
0: Really was.
2: And just turning them on because that was about a 500 team at the midway mark.
0: Yep.
2: And just that back half of that season was just, it just seemed like they won, out of every week, they'd win 6 out of 7 games, it seemed like. I mean, they just took off. And so, there are a bunch of coaches that will always, and managers that will always be known as great coaches and managers that maybe didn't win as many as they should have. Dean Smith is a legend for North Carolina basketball. He won 2 national championships. Bobby Bowden was a legendary football coach at FSU, won 2. You could maybe argue that they probably should have been in the 4 or 5 range or whatever.
0: Sure.
2: And to win 14 straight division titles and only have one World Series to show for it, you could say, well, he was great. There could have been more. And you'd be right. But still, it doesn't take away from just the – I mean, the Braves, just, when I was a kid, were terrible outside of 82.
0: Yeah.
2: And then all of a sudden, they became just unbelievable every year.
0: I remember running the board for when I started in radio. That was like my third year, I guess, or second year, whatever it was. But that was my primary gig, was to – engineer sport talk and then slide into the Braves game that night. So you would, depending on what time it started, put all those commercials in the cart machine, hit play. You know, we had no computer back then to run the whole thing.
1: That's a long day.
0: It was a long day. And I promise you, every single time you would, whether it be a Thursday, Friday, Saturday, whatever it was, and we had other people did it too. I didn't have to do every single game. But every time you made plans afterwards, you're like, the game should be over about 10:15. I'll meet y'all at 10:30. You're going to get extra innings every single time or somebody's hurt and the game's delayed for 30 minutes. You know, it was like clockwork. Of course, that was when, I was 21 or 22. So going out and hanging out with buddies was a big priority.
2: You think about the 91 to 05, those 15 years, there were 2 years where the Braves didn't reach 90 games. One of it was the strike year, 94. They were 68-46. They were still winning 60% of their games, basically. And the other was in 2001, they went 88-74, so they missed it by 2 games. Every other year, they won at least 90, and he went over 100 six times. I mean, just unbelievable stretch.
0: That is unbelievable. It's truly incredible and really Hall of Fame top stretch. Speaking of, Bobby Cox, defender, welcome to Talk Monster. How are you, sir?
3: Buddy, I'm good, and I hope y'all had a good weekend.
0: We did.
3: I heard that about the guy getting shot in the kamikaze biker bar. You know, really, what could go wrong in the kamikaze biker bar if you walked in the door?
0: Yeah. It sounds like a pretty wild place.
3: I think I'd turn around when I saw the name. Hey, on Bobby Cox, I used to love his arguments. Didn't y'all?
2: Oh, yeah.
3: With umps. He had bad knees, and he'd come out of the dugout, and he'd just be waddling out. And when he'd come waddling out, boy, the crowd would just go wild. He'd get out there, and, of course, they'd kick him out. I guess he cussed them out pretty good because they always kicked him out. He had the most, I think the most, kicked out the most of anybody in most, in, yeah.
0: Ejections, yeah, most ejections.
3: Of anybody.
2: 162, according to what I'm looking at. Baseball Reference, it's the most of all time by 41.
0: One for every game of every season.
3: Yeah, the last one, the ump, I remember that. He kind of patted him on the back.

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1: Well, you know, remember in the Twins, where the first baseman pushed Ron Gant off the bag, that was a big play. That cost him the game.
2: Herbeck. Remember the sign that the Braves had, buy a vowel? Hey, Herbeck, buy a vowel.
3: That's Joe's boy.
4: Oh, yeah. I love Herbeck. As an official, how can you look at that and not see what happened?
3: I don't know. They didn't have replay.
1: Well, the Cubs are coming to town, and the Cubs are hot, so we'll see how they do this week. That ought to be a good series.
3: Yeah, it should be.
1: Hey, yeah, I wanted to mention y'all quickly that y'all did a great job last week at NASCAR. I enjoyed meeting the drivers, and I thought y'all did a good job. I went back and listened to some of it. Y'all did good on that.
3: Thank you. We appreciate it. It was fun.
2: Hey, and be sure with Nature Boy and Wild Thing, because this is a big series for both of them with Braves Cubs, so make sure they're on good terms.
1: You know, if it was a day game, I'd take Wild Thing down there, but I can't do it late at night. Hey, Richard Petty, you know, y'all, you were upset that you didn't get to interview him. I guess you got Kyle's number. Maybe you could get him a good telephone interview with him anyway. I went over and talked to him, and he was spent. He was really tired. You couldn't get much out of him. He did ask me how old I was, and I told him, and he said, well, I'm 89. He said, we're both headed down the highway of life looking in the rearview mirror.
2: Well, y'all both had really long autograph lines, both of y'all.
3: Right. Impressive. Yeah.
1: Well, I had one, but nobody showed up on mine. I couldn't figure it out. But, hey, one person I met that I really appreciate was Kenny's mom. What a nice lady.
2: She's a hoot.
3: She is a hoot.
1: She kept bragging on Kenny. Kenny this, Kenny that. And I think I made her mad. I said, ma'am, did you name two of your sons Kenny? I think that upset her a little bit. But no, I didn't go that far. I'm not that crazy. And I wish I'd had a picture with her and Les Spencer both, but I didn't get them all.
3: All right, Defender, we appreciate it, bud. Thank you for the kind words. We appreciate it, man.
2: That was a good time.
3: That was a great time down there. And we just followed on social media the whole weekend as they got back to the Victory Junction Ranch and ended that ride and all that. Was super cool. So that's our weekend fallout here on Sport Talk and the Talk Monster WGOW. All right, we'll hear from both of them, Nature Boy and Wild Thing, when we return on Sport Talk. We'll also check the Warner Griffin text line, 267-1023. It's WGOW, the Talk Monster.
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1: Weather service forecast for tonight. Mostly clear skies expected. Low around 52. Tomorrow sunny with a high of 80. And Wednesday mostly sunny, some gusty winds and a high of 82. Currently we're partly cloudy, which means mostly sunny. 76 degrees at Moccasin Bend. Talk 102.3.
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1: You're as cold as ice. To the Dr. Pepper hotline we go. See, this is the Braves side of the argument as the Braves Cubs start a series on Tuesday. What's up, Nature Boy? Welcome to the Doc Monster. You ready for those Braves? Joining us on our Dr. Pepper hotline. What's up, Nate?
3: Hey, guys. How y'all?
1: We're good. SVG.
3: Yeah, SVG won it for me yesterday, Quake.
1: Won it for me, too.
3: Won it for both of us yesterday. Did you have SVG yesterday, Quake?
1: I did. SVG and Blaney. First and 11th.
3: Eric Jones, he was pretty good for me. And he got me 18 points yesterday. And I did watch my girlfriend Paige Saturday.
1: Yeah.
3: Yeah, her and Kayla was kind of going at it, you know. Not fighting, but kind of blocking each other.
4: Yeah. How's she your girlfriend when she's my girlfriend?
3: Well, Paige would text me a lot more than you, Cowboy.
1: There you go. Beckers, he's on the speed dial.
3: And David.
5: Yes, sir.
3: I was going to tell you that I gave you different colors this time instead of Baylor colors.
5: What'd you give me?
3: I gave you Auburn colors.
1: Okay, well, there you go. I was going to say, blue and white.
3: Yeah, and Quag, I gave you black and gold. I know they're Hickson colors, but I just kind of wanted to, you know, update the colors. And Cowboy, I gave you navy blue still.
4: Okay.
3: Or would you prefer?
1: He needs green and gold like Ray County,
4: or silver and black.
3: I used to do that, but I figure that the bats aren't that powerful enough, so I figure I update the colors. So
1: okay.
3: Are you okay with that, Cowboy?
4: You question the strength of my bat?
3: Well, the bat speed on the gray bats aren't that great.
4: I
1: see.
4: Numbers associated with each color.
1: Yeah, you got it.
3: Exactly.
1: Thank you, Nate. We appreciate it. Top of the hour news. Wild Thing will join us when we return. And, of course, we'll hit our Warren and Griffin text line. Warren and Griffin, Chattanooga's largest injury law firm, reminding you to never text and drive. 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
7: From ABC News, I'm Michelle Franzen. Health officials say 17 Americans and one British national living in the U.S. are now in quarantine at medical facilities in Nebraska and Georgia. The majority in Omaha. ABC's Steve Osunsami says two patients are at Emory Hospital in Atlanta.
8: In a statement from Emory Hospital, they say that they're working in coordination with local, state, and federal partners, that they've received two passengers here from the cruise ship following the outbreak. One is symptomatic and is receiving care in Emory's biocontainment unit, and one is asymptomatic currently, identified as a close contact, and is undergoing evaluation and monitoring.
7: President Trump rejecting Iran's response to a ceasefire memo. The U.S. and Iran remain stalled over reopening the Strait of Hormuz and also Iran's nuclear ambitions. ABC's Karen Travers has more.
9: The big sticking point for weeks, for months now, of course, has been Iran's nuclear program and their nuclear ambitions. The president has been very clear. He wants the United States to get Iran's enriched uranium. He said that last week. We're going to get it. That has been a red line for Iran. But it's not clear if that was something specific they put back in this. But again, it's been a sticking point for some time.
7: A nonprofit conservation group has launched a legal battle to try to stop the repainting of the Lincoln Memorial reflecting
10: In a lawsuit filed Monday, a nonprofit called the Cultural Landscape Foundation argued that Trump needs approval from Congress to alter the Lincoln Memorial because it's a historical landmark. Trump has defended his attempt to repaint the reflecting pool in a shade of blue called American Flag Blue and renovate the site.
11: And over the years as a developer, I've probably built more than 100 swimming pools.
10: The nonprofit is asking a judge to halt the renovations until the Trump administration gets congressional approval. Peter Haralambos, ABC News.
7: On Wall Street today, stocks ending higher led by tech shares. 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
6: Right now, traffic.
13: Just a little past 4 o'clock, 75 degrees, mostly cloudy skies. We have accidents at Roanoke Avenue at Wilder Street, Dasani Terrace at Lovell Road, and Oakwood Drive at Jersey Pike. There's a disabled vehicle, I-75 northbound, just before the Ottawa exit. Greg Schaefer, right now, traffic.
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0: 6 minutes after four.
1: I noticed that we kind of give that song its respect, the start. Nobody goes early or anything like that. Right. We just let it play on its own.
0: Right. And I think that's a sign that Joe's telling me he wants a terrible towel from Pittsburgh. That's when they get it cranked up in between the third and fourth quarter.
2: Over the years of a musical taste hasn't necessarily changed, but I've accepted more and try to diversify my portfolio a little bit.
0: Styx is good, man. Styx is good.
2: Yeah, that's a very cool intro. It's like when I played Nugent and Stranglehold. You know, I've always loved that one, the beginning of that song leading up to when it really kicks in.
0: Right.
1: I saw Styx at the arena, the Mr. Roboto tour.
0: Nice. There you go.
1: Does it get any better? Kilroy was here.
0: My wife was on a hot tub convention when she sold hot tubs back in 20 years ago. And she was in Vegas, and they were like, hey, here's tickets to the show. She was like, I don't even know who it is. And walked in, and it was Styx. And she was like sitting the third. I mean, it wasn't like an arena. It was like a room with Styx on the stage. And she was like, oh, my God, that's super cool. Yeah, so good stuff right there. 267-1023. Joe, for the folks just tuning in, we appreciate you guys. We're going to come to Wild Thing and Frank on our Dr. Pepper hotline. But first, repeat our Papa John's question of the day for the folks that may not have heard it. And we want you to contribute and give us your thoughts at 267-1023.
2: Yes, our Papa John's questions of the day. Who was the biggest winner and loser of the sports weekend? You know that one. That is our Monday staple. And number two, if you could have an unlimited supply of food, what food item would you choose? 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
0: Also, if you want to win tickets to comedian Killer Bees on Saturday down in Ringgold, text Moon to 267-1023. That's our today keyword. There'll be a different keyword every single day this week. So text Moon to 267-1023, and Jessica will pick a winner later on in the day, and they'll pass it along tomorrow morning.
1: By the way, Blue Collar Man would be my top sticks. Banger hit.
0: That's a good one.
1: That one rocks pretty good from the get-go. Now,
0: update on
1: a college football recruit.
0: Here
1: Alabama has received a commitment from Brentwood Academy, four-star linebacker, one of the top six or seven players in the state. Alabama gets Kenneth Simon II.
0: Which is Kevin Simon's son.
1: Exactly.
0: Former Vol linebacker.
1: Former Vol linebacker.
0: Mm.
1: From a quarter century ago. For 20 years, 20 to 25, in that range.
0: Right. I saw something last week where they projected him to Alabama. So
1: yeah, 6'2", 210, the number 10 linebacker in the country going to Alabama.
0: There you go. There you go. And we keep, and we're going to hype it up even more. So a few hyper out there, people that don't like to hype stuff up, well, hold on to your seatbelts, because that Thursday, August 20th, is going to be Brentwood Academy, who has, what'd you say, eight?
1: I've got like eight of the top 40 on that 24/7 I was looking at.
0: Eight of the top 40 players in the state of Tennessee on Brentwood Academy coming to take on Baylor School Thursday, August 20th, with David Gabriel George, obviously, as a big part of what Baylor's doing. So you know that thing's going to be picked up on ESPN somewhere. ESPNU, the Deuce.
1: ESPN family of networks.
0: Thank you, David.
1: Somebody in that family's going to pick it up.
0: Yes, they will for sure.
1: The Ocho.
0: There you go. 267-1023 to the phone lines we go. Dr. Prepper Hotline. Welcome, Wild Thing, to the Talk Monster.
3: Hey, how y'all guys doing?
0: Man, couldn't be more excited about the Cubs and Braves starting a series tomorrow evening.
3: Yes.
0: I know you're pumped. I know you're pumped.
3: It is awesome that they're going to start the series on Tuesday, I think it is.
0: Tomorrow?
3: Yeah, I know that. Okay. And have any of y'all ever heard my story of Bobby Cox getting called Bobby Cox from a friend of mine? I got thrown out of the game doing the F-bomb.
0: Who, you Tiffany. Did?
3: Yes, at East Ridge Baseball a couple years back. And Terry Miller, which is Gunnar Miller's dad,
0: yep. Hello,
3: called
0: Terry.
3: Me Bobby Cox.
0: He should have called you Bobby Cox.
3: So that was my story. David, a guy named David that was an umpire, he threw me out for arguing a call. I said, why don't you call it for both teams? Call strikes for both teams, not just one. And I accidentally let it go and it slipped
0: because
3: I was standing up for my boys.
0: Uh-huh.
3: You know.
0: You are an umpire's nemesis.
3: Bobby Cox.
0: Well, it was appropriate, too, if he ejected you.
3: Yep. Yep. And I didn't have to leave. I had to go up in the press box.
0: Okay,
3: they told me if I did it again, I would be couldn't come back. So that was my story, and I'm sticking to it.
1: Well, hey, Wild Thing, your Georgia softball team. If Tennessee wins its regional and Georgia wins its regional, Tennessee and Georgia would play for the right to go to the Women's College World Series.
3: I'm hoping.
0: All right, so, Wild Thing. Thank you, buddy. Frank, welcome to the Talk Monster on the Dr. Pepper Hotline. Hello, Frank.
4: Hello, thanks for taking my call.
0: What's up, man?
4: Biggest winner, Spencer Strider. Best game he's had since 2024. Just awesome, man. Had Ohtani. He couldn't do anything. And after that game, Ben Ingram says, that's the ball game, and this one's for Bobby.
0: Nice.
4: Losers would be yesterday, Dodgers fans, when Eli White caught the ball in the outfield, crashed into the wall, held on to it, and Dodgers had bases loaded, and he didn't get squat. It was great.
0: All right. Thank you, Frank. We appreciate it. Tony, welcome to our Dr. Pepper Hotline and Sport Talk. How are you?
5: Hey, I'm good. How about yourself, guys?
0: You're good. What's up?
5: Hey, so winners and losers. Got two quick winners. Number one has to be my New York Knicks sweeping the Sixers.
1: Barely.
5: So we'll take it when we can
1: just
5: get
1: kidding.
5: It. Oh, come on now, David. We'll take it when we can get it.
1: No, hey, what was the final? The fourth game was by 30, right, on the road? Y'all clobbered them.
0: These games.
5: It was crazy. It was crazy, David. They gave up in the third quarter. Embiid, he didn't know what hit him. It's ridiculous. Hey, guys, winner and loser, kind of the same. But to me, another winner would obviously the Braves, 6-3 on the road trip, you know, take 2 out of 3 from the Dodgers. But in a way, they lost the weekend as well, though, with Bobby Cox passing away. And then, of course, earlier in the week, Ted Turner passing away. So that's a lot on them this week.
0: Yeah, there was. I mean, not that really any of those guys knew either one of them, but obviously Freddie Freeman did because he talked about it after that Friday game, but just crazy that those two would pass away. They were so instrumental in that dynasty type run in the 90s that they would pass away within, you know, not only the same week, but like 3 days, 4 days.
5: Yeah, it's crazy. Hey, a quick question for Cowboy.
0: Yeah.
5: Hey, Cowboy?
0: Sure.
5: Is tonight the last night we see LeBron in a Laker uniform?
2: Great question. Yes.
5: Yeah, I do too. I don't think, Cowboy, I don't think he retires. I think he signs somewhere else for some reason, but I don't think he comes back to Lakers. I think it's Lucas at starting next year.
2: I think it really depends on how much longer he believes he has at a high level. Because I don't think, will Cleveland make room for him so he can retire as a Cavalier?
1: And Bronny.
2: Yeah. Yeah, and Bronny. It's a package deal.
5: Thanks, David.
2: So that. You know, that's going to be a factor, probably the biggest factor on where he signs and what he signs for and what a team's willing to do to have a LeBron James on their team. But I would think that, you know, he'd want to be a Cleveland Cav to end his career. Just depends on how all that lines up.
5: Sure.
2: I don't want him to be a Laker. I know that.
5: Hey, we'll take him at MSG next year for 1 year. If he wants to come on up to New York, we'll take him, my friend. You guys have a good one.
0: Thank you. We appreciate you, Tony.
2: That could definitely be, you know, be a spot. If they feel like he's the missing piece and they don't, yeah.
0: I mean, it's going to be interesting because we know how old he is. He's still good.
1: He averaged 20.9 points a game this year. He averaged 20.9 points a game his rookie year. and every other year was way higher. But, I mean, still, to play all those years in the NBA and never have a season where you averaged fewer than 20.9 points a game.
0: It's unbelievable, to be honest. You know, what's Steph Curry do at Golden State? They seem to be long in the tooth. What's LeBron do here? You know, do you try and maybe even go get a Steph Curry to finish with Los Angeles? I think he's always said he wanted to stay with Golden State. So these guys that are aging themselves out of the league that have had, you know, Hall of Fame type careers, where is that place for them now? It's going to be interesting to watch.
2: Yeah, I don't know. I think the NBA's in an interesting place right now, because when you do have the LeBrons, the KDs, the maybe you could call Giannis that next generation, and then you've got, of course, the Wembanyamas, the SGAs,
0: Ant-Man,
2: but are they? They're not the superstars. And who was it Mac we had the conversation with where, it kind of goes down, trickles down to the, you've got the college game, trickles down to the college level where you just don't have the superstars. You got good players, but who are the superstars?
0: I think Wemby is definitely a superstar. Not right now, but I mean,
2: in the
0: Jordan
2: making.
0: Wasn't either his second year in the league.
2: No. He could be.
1: He did have that playoff game with 63 points. So it was pretty boss.
0: It was all by himself, yeah. Was that his second year? Yeah. Yeah, that was strong. So, I mean, I mean they're going to be there. They're just never going to be as big as our superstars. That's just the process of getting older, I think. Nobody in my mind's ever going to be better than Michael Jordan. I don't give a damn who they are.
1: That's what's so wild. The 80s just, you know, they focused on like three or four teams, and it just seemed like everybody on their roster was, Kurt Rambis was a superstar, it seems like back then.
0: Because
1: you just saw him all the time.
0: Because you had Magic, you had Worthy, you had Kareem. I mean, the superstar loaded, you know, Showtime Lakers
1: and
0: were
1: you
0: just
1: had Bird,
0: crazy.
1: McHale, Parrish. I mean, all them seemed like superstars.
0: Yeah.
2: Sigma never got his due.
0: Jack Sigma.
2: Milwaukee Buckley.
0: What a dude. What a dude. All right, so 267-1023, 267-1023. You can text that word moon to 267-1023, and then Jessica will draw a winner of the Killer Bees tickets on Saturday at the Colonnade in Ringgold. 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
0: National Weather Service forecast for tonight. Mostly clear skies. Low around 52. Tomorrow, sunny with a high of 80. And then Wednesday, mostly sunny. Some gusty winds with a high of 82 degrees. Currently, we're partly sunny, 77 degrees at Moccasin Bend. Talk 102.3.
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12: 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Fender benders, Roanoke Avenue and Wilder Street. Tassati Terrace at Lovell Road and Oakwood Drive at Jersey Pike. South Terrace at South Germantown Road. You got a disabled vehicle there. The T-Dot map's looking good. The interstate's zipping right along. Greg Schaefer, right now traffic.
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0: All right, you mentioned the commitment from the Brentwood Academy player to Alabama. So what else do you have as far as our Southeastern Conference news, Mr. David?
1: Yeah, we can start with that. Kenneth Simon II. He is the son of Kevin Simon, who played linebacker at Tennessee. He is a four-star linebacker from Brentwood Academy and just a few minutes ago announced his commitment to Alabama. All right, how about this? Former Ole Miss tight end Rufus French.
0: I remember him. Yeah. I was a big fan of his.
1: Oh, yeah.
0: Big body, could run.
1: Talk about it's a small world. When Roy Exum used to do the Sky Riders tour, back in the mid-90s, he started kind of peeling off that, and he would send some of us, like me and Weeds and whatever. And so he sent me to do a swing that included both Mississippi schools, and Jeff Romero, who's obviously yes. Out at Macaulay, was at Ole Miss and was in their SID office. And so he's like, who can I get for you? And I said, Rufus French and Armegius Spearman. Those were the two big signees they got. I love both of their names, and I knew they were both five stars. But not a happy story for Rufus French. He has been sentenced to 16 years in prison for defrauding people of nearly $200 million.
0: Jeez, man. Is he the one that's been texting my phone trying to get me to sign up for something?
2: I got something phony.
0: Dang.
1: Of course, the big news in the SEC, Missouri junior running back Ahmad Hardy, who rushed for 1,649 yards last year, second in all of the FBS, was shot in Mississippi early yesterday morning at a nightclub. He is in stable condition. We have since found out today it was in the upper left leg. His return to football, the timetable for when he can come back, is not yet known. This will certainly stir it up with the Ole Miss fans. Lane Kiffin tells Vanity Fair his decision to leave. He invoked that Ole Miss is struggling to distance itself from the Confederate flag, Colonel Rebel, and simply the name Ole Miss itself. Now, I remember Lane Kiffin, while he was coaching Ole Miss, said that he didn't feel that that was a deal, that Ole Miss and Oxford was incredibly warming, and how much it meant for his kids to be in school there, or, you know, be in Oxford, and of course, how everybody came to him when his dad died and everything like that, and how wonderful Oxford as a community was. So, again, him invoking that is kind of interesting, to say the least.
0: Uh-huh.
1: He says that's not the case in Baton Rouge. Which is interesting in itself, because right. There are issues like that everywhere in the South.
0: Does it not just seem like LSU has collected the rebel coaches here? We all know how people feel about Will
1: Pardon
0: Wade.
1: Pardon the pun.
0: Yeah. Yeah, exactly. Kiffin, you know, a little bit about the women's basketball coach.
2: Mulkey.
0: Kim Mulkey. You know, she's different. I mean,
2: there's a lot to hate about each of them.
0: Yeah, I mean, I think
1: and
0: they
1: don't care.
2: No,
0: they do not.
1: They just want to get those dubs, and they've got track. Now, the interesting one is Will Wade again, and you don't want to jump on anything, but he has not. That roster has not come together quickly at all. I think he's got like three players.
0: Wow.
1: But in this era, you know, we've seen how things can change in a hurry.
0: Sure.
1: They revealed the NCAA softball bracket, the 64-team bracket, last night. Six of the top seven seeds are from the SEC. Alabama is your number one overall seed. Tennessee, the seventh overall seed. The Knoxville Regional, and of course, Tennessee has hosted a regional every year since 2005, with the exception of 2020 when there was no tournament because of COVID. But they are hosting a Knoxville Regional again. Virginia, Indiana, and Northern Kentucky are the other three teams in Tennessee's four-team pod. On the baseball front, congratulations to Georgia. Georgia sweeps LSU and wins the league's regular season with a weekend series to spare. The Bulldogs are 21-6 and up 4.5 games.
0: Jeez, that's impressive.
1: Three to play. That is impressive. There are 11 teams in the latest Baseball America poll. Now, the top three teams, 11 SEC teams in the Baseball America poll, UCLA, North Carolina, and Georgia Tech, are the top three, but the SEC teams are number four, Auburn, number five, Georgia, and those two play this weekend, by the way, at Auburn, number six, Texas, number nine, Florida, number 10, Arkansas, number 12, Mississippi State, number 15, Texas A&M, number 19, Alabama, number 20, Oklahoma, number 22, Ole Miss, and number 24, Tennessee. And Tennessee plays at Oklahoma, number 20, this weekend.
0: All right, that's a look around the SEC. Man alive, it's worth the drive to beautiful Cleveland for Vassy's Lawn and Garden, where Toro's got you covered for all your lawn care needs, from a 20-inch push mower all the way to a Toro 72-inch zero-turn monster. Toro, count on it. Are you a lawn-cutting pro? Well, listen up. Toro's got 48-inch to 72-inch, all the way to 96-inch, and how about that 144-inch Toro zero-turn? It's huge and impressive, and of course, financing on the spot for any of that. Are you a lawn cutting pro but you prefer the stand-on rides? Toro's got you covered there too, with 36 to 60 inch cuts. And if you're not a commercial cutter, that's not a problem. Toro has residential zero turn mowers, again with financing on the spot. Let's face it, they've got every single thing you need to make that yard pop. So go make it pop at Vassy's Lawn and Garden. That's why, man alive, it's worth the drive to beautiful Cleveland for Vassy's Lawn and Garden. When you get up there, tell David Vassy or any of his staff that Sport Talk, Quake, and the Talk Monster sent you. We would appreciate that, and we do thank all the listeners who have gone up there and purchased a Toro from Vassy's. That's happened a bunch here in the last year. Hang tight. 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
14: Franz and Supreme Court Justice Samuel Alito has temporarily extended an order maintaining nationwide access to the widely used abortion pill mifepristone by mail and through telehealth visits for now. ABC's Devin Dwyer has more.
15: An administrative stay is simply a timeout, a freeze of the status quo to allow the justices both to decide what they're they're going to do, and also to write something about it, to be able to explain it to us.
14: Mifepristone has been deemed safe by federal health scientists for decades. Due to the ongoing war with Iran, President Trump says he may support lifting the federal gas tax temporarily to help with soaring gas prices at the pump. It could reduce a gallon of regular by roughly 18 cents and just over 24 cents a gallon for diesel. The president calls Iran's latest response to a ceasefire deal weak. U.S. home sales remained flat in April, a time with sales picking up for the season typically. The lagging housing market struggling due to the economic uncertainty. This is ABC News.
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12: 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Greg Schaefer, right now traffic.
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0: Sports Talk, the Talk Monster, 436 on a Monday ride. Appreciate y'all listening. 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All right. Also wanted to mention, too, one of our friends and former co-workers, Rob Allen. You folks may remember him. He set up remotes for us. He was kind of our assistant engineer here at the radio station. Just a good guy that DJed around town, whether it be weddings or reunions or all that kind of stuff. But the main thing that Rob Allen has always done is have a passion for umpiring. He has been right. a 30-plus year softball umpire in our area. He did baseball. He did basketball. He did volleyball. He's a big time volleyball umpire. Well, I talked to Rob last week, and unfortunately, had a house fire at the house that he rented, and he lost everything. And he's, you know, kicking himself for not going ahead and getting renter's insurance. I mean, so part of this is his fault, and he understands that. But we were just saying, as friends of Rob, and if you've ever been around him or whatever, just want to donate $5, whatever, $10, whatever you think you feel led to donate, you can donate at Venmo. His Venmo, is that a address? How would you say that, Joe? Venmo address?
1: Handle? Handle? I don't know.
0: It's at Robert-Floyd, FLOYD-106. And the Cash App is $DJROB63. So if you want to donate $5, $10, $20, $100, this guy's lost everything, and he's just wanting to get back to it. He told me to make sure, if we talked about it on the radio, to tell everybody that this is money that he's going to use to restore his life. It's not like he's going to go to Cancun on it. All right, so any little bit can help get a man back on his feet. His mother's still alive, and he had a chance to move back in with her, but obviously he wants to have his own place. So again, Venmo, it's at Robert-Floyd-106, or Cash App is $DJROB63. And we wish, thoughts and prayers to Rob Allen, because he's a good dude. He is a really good dude.
1: Well, not to make light of a serious issue, but a trip to Cancun would, yeah. That would refresh my life right now.
0: Oh, I'm sure it would. I'm sure it would. Could you imagine if your house burned down? It'd be a little bit different.
1: Yeah. Serious talk, though. If you've never, just imagine losing everything you have. I mean, that's, and the instant you see something like that or experience something like that, and you go, what the am I going to do now?
0: Uh-huh.
1: Where do I start?
0: Yeah.
1: And where do I turn?
0: And well documented on this show that my father-in-law went through that last summer. And, you know, the only thing he had to his name was his truck. He didn't have the keys to it, though. The keys, wallet, phone, everything burned up in the fire. He barely got out himself. So I've seen that firsthand, close up, even though it was not me personally. But that is... It's as much psychologically devastating as it is physically.
1: Yeah.
0: I mean, it's just like you said, where do I go? What do? I don't have anything. I don't have a bank card. I don't have a keys. I mean, you know, the whole thing. So anyway, if you can help, please help. He's a good guy. So 267-1023, a little local news. Actually, a couple pieces of local news of interest.
2: Yeah, if you've seen the Times Free Press, Glenn Carter is stepping down as Central's baseball coach, but he will remain coaching the Purple Pounders in football. That's kind of a unique dynamic to
0: be a
2: school's football and baseball coach. I imagine that has its demands.
0: So I've been on a couple Zoom calls with him when it comes to, you know, preparing for, like, last year Central and Signal Mountain opened up our season for Friday Night Rivals. He is one, just talking to him, he is one of the most, and I guess a lot of coaches are, so I shouldn't say it the way I was going to say it, but he cares about those kids, man. It's unbelievable the love and affection he has for his players. I mean, it's just been a life, 21 years at Central? It's been a dedicated life to these young people, whether it be guys or gals, and Can't have any more respect than I already do for Glenn Carter. I mean, just what a great dude.
2: And you're talking about, well, one, if you do something long enough, you're going to have some ups and downs.
0: Yes.
2: And he's had his 21 baseball seasons, 14 of them are winning seasons. But if you flip over to football, you know, they had Ronnie Watson and went to the playoffs a couple of years
0: ago.
2: And
0: they were awesome.
2: And then last year
0: they weren't.
2: They didn't have Ronnie Watson. They lost a couple of their best players in their very first game. And then they really, really struggled.
0: Uh-huh.
2: So he's been through, and of course, there are life lessons to learn from every experience you go through.
0: Yes.
2: And sports are great at delivering those. And so I'm sure he's got as many as anyone around here with throughout his career. So Glenn Carter, again, he's not going anywhere. He's still going to be Central's football coach. He is just letting go of the reins of the baseball program after 21 seasons.
0: And he wanted to coach his kids who are like 14 and 11. His dad was a big part of coaching him growing up, and he just wanted to kind of continue that tradition of their family, which I have a great deal of respect for.
2: I'm going to assume he's a baseball fan. I mean, his kids are Ripken and Wrigley.
0: Yeah. I think he's more of a baseball guy than he is football guy, but yeah, you name your kids Ripken and Ripley or Wrigley, and you're locked in as a baseball
2: now,
0: guy.
2: Now, if only he had gone like Candlestick and Comiskey.
1: Or Fairground.
0: Yeah. Three Rivers and Riverfront. Yeah, there you go.
2: Let's see. Well, on the high school front, Miles Thomas is the new CSAS basketball coach. He is only 27 years old. He has been an assistant the past two seasons at Soddy Daisy and then CSAS. So CSAS has its new basketball coach. And of course, we mentioned earlier the big news today, the announcement that Chattanooga FC will play Inter-Miami CF2 at Erlanger Park on July 4th at 7:30, with that match to be followed by fireworks. And while we're talking soccer, CFC and the Red Wolves both won this past weekend, CFC converting a couple of penalty kicks in the last 13 minutes to turn a 1-0 deficit into a 2-1 win against Miami and Fort Lauderdale. So I guess this July 4th will be the return trip. But that must have been a pretty decent finish there to get a couple of penalties at the end, penalty kicks, and turn 0-1 to 2-1 and get the dub.
0: Super exciting way to end it. Sometimes people in that, you know, that aren't big fans of that sport say, it's too boring. But that's the funny part about that sport, and I think that's why it kind of got me hooked, a couple of World Cups back, because you can be sitting there twiddling your thumbs going, yeah, they just kick it back and forth. There's no scoring. But when something happens like that, a penalty, you get a penalty kick, then you get another one. I mean, it's like the momentum can happen quickly and the excitement can happen quickly when you're sitting there not really even paying attention. And then boom, boom, and then you're, oh, okay, here we go. This is it, you know. So the 90 minutes that it takes to play, oftentimes 85 minutes are just killing time. And they're not trying to kill time. That's the way it goes.
2: And then there are a couple of notes on the UTC women's side. Deandra Shermer, the basketball coach, has promoted graduate assistant Sydney Johnson to full-time coach. And then UTC softball season came to an end. I know it was a little bit disappointing. They had a lot of turnover after last year, the most notable being Peja Gould, leaving UTC to become Mississippi State's star pitcher this season. So UTC softball went 25-29-1. I know that's not the record they wanted, but they did make a decent run at Frost Stadium this past weekend in the rain-delayed SoCon tournament. And Saturday, they got put out Saturday night, but Saturday afternoon's win that kept them alive was Frank Reed's 1,300th career win.
0: That is unbelievable to me. 1,300. And you wonder, he's had a tremendous career, even before Chattanooga at Chattanooga State. Just unbelievable successful career when it comes to softball. You just wonder. And if he doesn't feel like retiring, good on him. But, man, he's been doing it a long time. And just the way, you know, the whole thing about the transfer portal and how Chattanooga Athletics, UTC, is going to be viewed moving forward. We talked with Rusty Wright about it. We talked with a couple folks about it, where they're just going to, you're just going to have to plan on, if somebody is an all-conference player and they're an underclassman, especially a sophomore or junior, they're going to get paid somewhere. I mean, that's just the way it's going to be, whether it be football, basketball, softball, you know, women's basketball. I mean, look at the two stars that left from last year's women's team. You know, one goes, what, Wisconsin and Miami?
2: Yep.
0: You can't fault them for that. So, anyway.
2: And 1,300 is a large number. Karen Weekly, almost at 1,400, if you can count her time at UTC in addition to all her years at Tennessee.
0: Uh-huh.
2: Just numbing.
0: It is. It's a lot of softball. I mean, that is a life dedicated to that
2: sport.
0: It's
2: like, hey, can you take me back to the 14th game of the 2008 season, if you could? It's 1-1. Some of those coaches have a knack for that
0: stuff.
2: I was going
0: to say, Karen might be one that can do that. She's like, oh, yeah, I remember we called a drop ball. And then you're like, what? Come on, I was kidding. No, she's sharp as she gets, sharp as it gets for sure. All right, quick break. We'll come back and we'll check that Warren and Griffin text line. 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And always tell the folks at Speedy's that Sport Talk Quake and the Talk Monster sent you. Right now, traffic's on the way with Greg Schaefer, a Warren and Griffin text line when we return. A Monday ride. 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

0: Monday, right? We go to the Warren and Griffin text line, Chattanooga's largest injury law firm, reminding you to never text and drive. And the first text says 423-310-66. No, we're not texting our number. We're texting the word moon. We've already got your number on there. It pops up when you text.
1: Moon River. 423.
0: So text moon, the word moon, to 267-1023. You can win a pair of tickets to the Killer Bees show down at the Colonnade in Ringgold on Saturday. It's a big day. They're going to have a car show and all kinds of good stuff down there.
2: What kind of cars?
0: All of them.
2: Yeah.
0: Motorcycles, too.
2: By God, I might show up.
0: I saw a sign for it yesterday. By golly. No, it was Saturday.
2: One of them yard signs.
0: It kind of was. Texter 667 said, shouldn't the one guy that was... wait a second. That's a yaffy. That's a yaffy text.
3: By the way, if you're going most famous Moon, are you going former Who drummer Keith Moon or former quarterback Warren Moon?
0: I'm
3: going
0: to go Warren Moon. But Keith Moon, probably worldwide more famous.
2: Agreed.
0: Or we could go Moon River, as you mentioned earlier. Okay, texter 240 says, I always wondered who gave Bo Jackson that new Corvette he drove at Auburn. Oh, they're saying you did, Pasquale. Yeah. I'm sure David was rolling in Corvette money when he was at Auburn. Weren't we all in college?
2: Throwing rolls at Toomer's Corner, maybe.
3: I'd say, how did I consume so much natural light? I mean, Milwaukee's best light.
0: Yes.
3: That, I mean.
0: Beast Latee.
3: I mean, that was the budget.
0: Exactly. Texture 316 says what Quake said. I don't even know what I said at 322. Yeah, what I said. Krispy Kreme bread pudding.
2: I'm listening.
3: Every single day.
0: Every single day.
3: Unlimited supply. Couple of responses on Facebook. Greg going with Papa John's pizza, good choice. Randy going with Cracker Barrel gravy biscuits.
2: Yeah. Not a bad choice there either.
0: Oh, that's pretty good. That's pretty strong.

0: Texter 255 says, favorite food, cap steak, medium rare with béarnaise sauce.
1: That's the thing. There's definitely a time in my life where steak would have been my answer to this question. Unlimited supply of steak.
0: Yeah, because you can do more things with it, right?
2: Yeah, I don't know if I just don't know if that I would have chosen steak any time. However, I did have a fine New York strip last night.
1: Nice.
2: Yes, it was very good.
0: I'll bet.
2: Along with a Caesar salad.
0: That sounds excellent.
2: And a couple of little Debbie's afterwards.
1: Do you have a jacket potato with it?
2: No.
1: Okay.
2: No, not this time. Usually I do. Usually
1: because if you
2: I'll
1: give me a Caesar salad, a steak, and a baked potato,
2: oh, that's
1: loaded with cheese and butter and bacon, I'm one happy camper.
0: I am in too. I am in. All right. So this texter 497 says, "Been in a meeting, back in the car." Capitalized. I want to hear about the mountain lion. So for you folks out there, Joe posted on Saturday, was it, or Sunday?
2: Saturday, I believe,
0: you
2: yeah.
0: had a mountain lion walking behind your house, right?
2: Yeah, I was...
0: How far away from me were you?
2: It was probably 3 car lengths. No, I was in my house. He was outside my house. Now, if he was in my house, well, I was in my house, it'd be a different post. Okay.
0: Yeah, I guess so.
2: Well, it might not be any more post ever. But... I was just happened to be standing in my kitchen, and I have a window above my sink, and I had the shades up, so I was just doing something. I glanced up, and I saw this animal walking down my fence line, and my fence line leads to the end of my property in my backyard, and you have another fence that lines that off, and then past that, it's more cow pasture, and you go down to this little valley, and I believe there's a little creek running through that. And so he was just walking towards the creek, he or she. So I was like, I took a double take, and I was like, am I seeing what I'm thinking I'm seeing? Because it's not a dog. The tail's too long.
1: What kind of dog would you compare it to size-wise? And I know you weren't right up on it, but.
2: Yeah, I would say a little bit bigger than a Doberman.
1: Okay.
0: Big enough.
2: Yeah.
0: Big enough to soil some britches if you got on
2: it. Right. And so I stood there and looked at it for about 10, 15 seconds just to make sure I was looking at what I thought I was looking at. And once I figured out, yeah, that's a mountain. It's not a bobcat. It's not that's got to be a mountain lion. I do what most red-blooded Americans do these days. I go get my phone so I can take a picture of it. And it just happened to, by the time I got back, it was already gone. So, I mean, I figured it went down through that valley and, kind of moved on. But, yeah, there's plenty of cows and everything around where I live. So I tried to listen, try to keep my ears and eyes open to see if, there was any noises of despair that were to be heard, and luckily not. But yeah, that was. And listen, I know there's been bears spotted around where I live. There's, and I think I did see someone post recently, maybe a few months ago, about a mountain lion in their yard. So it's not unheard of. It's not in her, but it was
1: going to be head on a swivel the next time you're like out in the yard just kind of playing and working.
2: Oh, yeah. Well, I mean, it's like I say, it's the size of a big dog. No big deal. I mean, you stay away from them, they stay away from you, right?
0: In theory.
2: That's usually how it works.
1: I did see where there was another bear attack in Glacier the other day.
2: Yeah, first one in, well, that was a fatality.
1: Mm-hmm.
2: First one in over 30 years.
0: Has it been that long? And that doesn't seem. That seems like that would happen.
2: Fatality.
0: Fatality.
2: Yeah, yeah.
0: I got you.
2: It was funny when I made the. Well, we're about to go to break. We could fill you in here in a little bit.
0: All right, top of the hour news. We'll hit your sports headlines, play some Joe's Did You Know? All that coming your way in the 5 o'clock hour. Hang tight.
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4: From ABC News, I'm Lisa. Lindsay Davis anchor Prime streaming weeknights on ABC News Live. The fragile ceasefire between the U.S. and Iran faces new challenges. President Trump says the ceasefire is on life support after he rejected Iran's response to a U.S. memo to end the war and set up a 30-day negotiation period. The president says his goals remain the same.
5: But I have a plan. You know what it is? A very simple plan. I don't know why you don't say it like it is. Iran cannot have a nuclear weapon.
4: ABC's Tom Soufie-Burge has more on the sticking points.
6: The future status of Iran's nuclear program, not just the stocks of enriched uranium which remain in Iran and are thought to be buried deep underground, but also Iran's ability to enrich uranium going forward. And we've had a statement from a senior Iranian official today via state media saying enrichment is not negotiable. And what they mean by that is that Iran won't give up its right to enrich uranium for what it says are civilian purposes.
4: Gas prices remain at four-year highs. The president says he may implement a temporary federal gas tax holiday to ease the pain at the pump. Efforts to monitor the hantavirus outbreak on board a Dutch cruise ship continue in several countries, including the U.S., after passengers were evacuated. 17 Americans and one British national were flown to medical centers in both Nebraska and Georgia. ABC's Steve Osunsami is outside Emory University Hospital in Atlanta.
7: Two of those patients were flown here to Atlanta because they are trying to relieve any potential pressure on the facility in Nebraska. The concerns is that if another one of those patients had tested positive in Nebraska, they would have limited facilities to handle this over there. So they're sending some of those patients here for relief.
4: Supreme Court Justice Samuel Alito has extended a stay in a mifepristone case, allowing access to the key abortion drug for now. The drug has been deemed safe by FDA scientists and available to women for decades by mail and telehealth visits. You're listening to ABC News.
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13: A little past 5 o'clock, 75 degrees, mostly cloudy skies. We've got an accident at Highwater Road and Highway 27. A disabled vehicle, East 23rd and South Willow. Iron Man Road closing starting Wednesday. A brush fire, Easter Drive at Village Wood Drive. Traffic starting to pick up now on I-24 eastbound from the 27 split to Rossville Boulevard. Greg Schaefer, right now traffic.
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0: for you to get it cranked up in the 5 o'clock hour. WGOW, the Talk Monster. Wake the Cowboy, Pasquale, and you, 267-1023. If you're just tuning in, we appreciate that, man. Where you been? We started three
1: we've been here.
0: Every day.
1: We've been here.
0: We've been here.
1: What's your excuse?
0: Kind of working. That's not an excuse. Come on. We were here before three. You can stream anytime. That's right. 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Check out our podcast there, too. Our senior spotlight. I mean,
1: is it an excuse or is it a reason?
0: I don't know. You'll have to ask yourself that.
1: That's right. Carmen knows the truth.
0: Carmen does know the truth. So there, by golly. 267-1023. We'll have your sports headlines coming up here. We'll also have a little service systems, Joe's, did you know? And we're playing a game this week, giving away some tickets to a comedian Killer B's show on Saturday down at the Colonnade in Ringgold. So if you're interested in those tickets, text the word moon, M-O-O-N. Text moon to 267-1023. And our lovely Jessica will pick a winner. And probably announce that on the morning show with Jed and JR tomorrow. So each day is going to have a different code word, keyword, whatever you want to call it. And then we'll have a winner. So five winners getting a pair of tickets apiece this week for Killer B's. So there you have that. You also have our Papa John's questions of the day.
2: That's right. 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What are you waiting on? Better get you some.
0: That's right, Joe. What you got?
1: Papa John's questions of the day. Monday staple coming at you. Who was the biggest winner and loser of the sports weekend? And our second question to start off the week, if you could have an unlimited supply of food, what food item would you choose? 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And the Warner Griffin text line open and ready. 423-267-1023.
0: And we'll check that a little bit later on, I promise you there. So, you can always let us know what you think at those spots that Joe just named. All right, so sports headlines brought to you by the good folks at Lee Company. Tell them all about it, Joe.
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0: All right, Atlanta Braves off today as they won the series against the Dodgers. They'll host the red-hot Chicago Cubbies starting tomorrow night at 7:15. Braves now 28-13, 12-6 at home. So that series starts tomorrow at 7:15. All three games Tuesday, Wednesday, Thursday at 7:15. And then they welcome in a struggling Boston Red Sox team for a weekend series. So there you go. David, what else you have as far as our sports headlines?
2: All right, on the PGA Tour, Chris Rayton of Norway becomes the second Norwegian to win on the PGA Tour. Victor Hovland the first. So okay. You've got two guys from Norway right now, yeah, rocking and rolling. Rayton wins the Truist Formerly the Wells Fargo at Quail Hollow in Charlotte, $3.6 million for his first-place finish. Alex Fitzpatrick continues his hot streak. The younger brother of Matt Fitzpatrick finishes fourth and earns $960,000. Harris English ties for 24th, and he gets $157,000. Turning to SEC football, Missouri junior running back Ahmad Hardy was shot over the weekend in his home state of Mississippi early Sunday morning. He was at a nightclub. He was shot in the upper left leg. He is in stable condition. Hardy rushed for 1,649 yards, second in all of the FBS last year. No timetable as far as his return. Alabama earlier this afternoon gets a commitment from four-star Brentwood Academy linebacker Kenneth Simon II, whose father is Kevin Simon, who played for the Vols. Kenneth Simon II is a 6'2", 210-pounder who is ranked the number 10 linebacker in the country on the 24/7 composite rankings. Some local nuggets on the high school front. Glenn Carter stepping down as Central's baseball coach. He will remain a football coach of the Purple Pounders. In 21 seasons on the diamond, he had 14 winning seasons. Miles Thomas is the new CSAS basketball coach. The 27-year-old has been an assistant the past couple of seasons with Soddy Daisy and CSAS. Big news earlier today, Chattanooga FC will play Inter-Miami CF2 at Erlanger Park on July 4th at 7:30. So that'll be the first non-baseball game to take place at the new $115 million facility. Both CFC and the Red Wolves won over the weekend. On the UTC front, they were eliminated in the SoCon softball tournament, but Frank Reed, before they were eliminated, won his 1,300th game. UTC finishes 25-29-1. UTC women's basketball coach DeAndre Shermer promotes GA Sydney Johnson to full-time coach. It's a little bit of everything on the on the old setting up the newsy 5 o'clock hour.
0: The docket. And we're going to have a ton of high school action as it gets its region play and all that kind of stuff. So all these little tickets to the spring fling will be on the line here in the next 5 to 10 days.
2: And, of course, the Babylon Bee had an interesting way of transitioning from Mother's Day to Father's Day, saying, with birthing person's day over, families prepare for lawn mowing person's day.
0: Oh, that's pretty
2: personally good. I think we got the better end of that deal.
0: Yeah, me too. All right, to the text line we go here on Warner Griffin text line, reminding you to never text and drive. Moon, that's right, text Moon to 267-1023 and you could be in the drawing. Kim listening to my phone radio, go Man Vols baseball, Lady Vols softball, Braves, Kim, and then she texts love. Okay. The word's moon, but I think that'll get you in the drawing. Okay. This is, again, it's hard to, we're doing radio, so it's hard to, you know, when you get memes or pictures. But this person from 706, Georgia, has drawn a square on the other side of the Coca-Cola pattern shop to where there could be a CFC stadium right there. Now, I don't think that's in any of the plans, but
2: interesting.
0: It does kind of fit the bill. I mean, it'd be pretty cool, but I don't think that's in any of the plans, but we'll see how this whole thing plays out. All right, another
2: moon. We never thought there'd be a CFC building either.
0: That's true. It's very true. And wasn't sure that there was going to be an Erlanger Park there for a little while. Texter says, hey guys, has anyone heard why they stopped having concerts at the arena like they used to have in the 80s and 90s? I have not heard that. I have noticed that there's not near the number. But I don't know. Have you heard anything? I mean,
1: it seems like a natural stop in between Nashville and Atlanta.
0: It does. It seems like it's a large venue, which some people are either doing stadium concerts
2: right.
0: or smaller like amphitheater venues. But I mean, you're talking about 12,000. I mean, it's not like the McKenzie Arena is 40,000.
2: Those things have gotten expensive.
0: They have.
2: I mean, what was the Moon River Festival? I mean, that thing went from making money to breaking even to lose. I mean, in a matter of 7 or 8 years.
0: Right.
2: To where it just, yeah. Life comes at you fast.
0: Our girl Bama Babe says, I was there at Sticks Mr. Roboto concert. Best show ever. So there you go. David was there. And then we have some more folks texting Moon. Thank you for texting Moon to 267-1023.
2: You know, tying in Sticks and concerts at the, you know, and we've mentioned it before, but David Carroll has listed all those things. But and it is amazing to go back to the early 80s, to mid-80s, to late-80s, and all the concerts that were at the arena. And now it's crickets.
0: Uh-huh.
1: It's more of it was a major stop back then.
0: Oh, yeah.
1: You know, if any band worth their salt was going to stop.
0: Like I said, we saw Motley Crue, Guns N' Roses, and I didn't even know who Guns N' Roses was.
1: But now you know.
2: I saw Bon Jovi open up for Rat. Rat was the headliner.
0: Nice.
2: Because Bon Jovi just had that She's a Little Runaway song, and that was it. That was before they really exploded.
0: That's cool stuff right there.
1: You mean Rat would not be the headliner now?
0: Are you kidding me? John Bon Jovi?
1: Round and round.
0: Opening up for Rat.
2: We have a rat problem.
0: Yeah, big time. All right, so 267-1023, 267-1023. You want to hop on now, and we'll play a little Service Systems Joe's Did You Know? 267-1023. We still have the prize pack we're going to draw for on May 29th. The Yeti Master of Mixes Tundra 45 Cooler, $325 cooler. Herradura tequila table umbrella. That's about $100. Couple of hats and koozies from Athens Distributing and two haircuts from Great Clips. And all you got to do is be the first caller in at 267-1023. 267-1023. 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
5: We've got an accident with injuries, Hickson Pike at Northgate Mall Drive, fender benders, Stewart Street at Amnicola, and Highwater Road at Highway 27. Ironman Road closing start Wednesday. Traffic backing up now on I-24 eastbound from the 27 split to Rossville Boulevard. Greg Schaefer, right now traffic.
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0: 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National Weather Service forecast tonight. Mostly clear skies expected, low around 52. Tomorrow, sunny with a high of 80. Wednesday, mostly sunny, gusty winds and a high of 82 degrees currently. Mostly cloudy and 76 degrees right here at the Talk Monster, 102.3 Sport Talk.
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0: folks. The game is Service Systems Doze. Did you know? As soon as I said that, the whole thing lit up like a Christmas tree. So, Joe's Did You Know, and Bill is on the line with us. Bill, thank you for listening. Thank you for calling in to play Joe's Did You Know. How you doing today, Bill?
1: Oh, pretty good. How are you guys doing?
0: We're fantastic, man. So, you're going to have one chance for participation, two chances if you beat me at our prize pack, which does include a Yeti Master of Mixes Tundra 45 cooler, $325 value there, Herradura tequila table umbrella, which is about $100, a couple of hats and koozies from Athens Distributing, which are priceless, of course, priceless, and then two haircuts from Great Clips. So, Bill, you know what to say when you think you know the answer.
1: WGAL or WGOW.
0: You're all over it, Bill. Baby, because now we can just go ahead and open the door on Service Systems. Joe's Did You Know.
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0: Wagow!
6: Just snake a tube down her nose, and I'll be there in 4 or 5 hours.
7: Today's topic?
8: Dr. Beeper.
0: Oh, yeah. Oh, yeah.
7: The movie Big Daddy.
1: Oh, no.
0: God, it's been forever.
8: It has been forever.
7: Oh. Well, that's why I didn't choose Happy Gilmore or Billy Madison. All right, here we go.
0: Bill. I watched a John Candy marathon yesterday. Does that count? No, I guess it doesn't.
7: I mean, if it triggers some remembrance of Bill of Big Daddy, then I guess so.
0: Okay.
7: All right, here we go. Bill and Quake. Question one. Who plays Sonny Koufax? Is that John Stewart? Adam Sandler, Michael Douglas, or Cole Sprouse?
0: Quake.
7: Quake.
0: Sandler.
7: That's correct. Number two, where does Sonny work? Toll booth, plumbing, Taco Bell, or skating arena?
0: Quake.
7: Quake.
0: Toll booth.
7: Correct. Three, what is Corinne's sister's name? Corinne's sister's name. Is it Becky, Jill, Layla, or Carla?
1: What gal?
7: Bill.
1: Becky.
7: Incorrect.
0: Quake.
7: Quake.
0: Carla.
7: Incorrect. Layla, the correct answer.
0: Layla.
7: Number four. What is the name of the little boy that came to Sonny and Kevin's apartment? Was that Nikki, Billy, Julian, or Happy?
1: Miguel.
7: Bill.
1: Billy.
7: That's incorrect.
0: Quake. Julian.
7: That is correct. And finally,
0: total guess.
7: What is Sonny's solution to everything? Hit by a car, toilet paper, newspaper, or cartoons?
0: Quake.
7: Quake.
0: Cartoons.
7: Incorrect. Billy. Bill.
1: Buy a car.
7: Incorrect. Newspaper. The correct answer. Quake with a 3-0 victory.
0: Bill, your good news is you're still in the drawing. We'll do that drawing May 29th. Again, the Yeti Master of Mixes Tundra 45 cooler, $325 value there. Herradura tequila table umbrella, a couple of hats and koozies from Athens Distributing, and two haircuts from Great Clips. If you're our winner on May 29th, Bill, we'll call you and tell you how to pick up your prizes. Sounds like a deal?
1: Sounds like a deal. Now I have to go home and watch that movie because I've never seen it.
7: That would put you at a disadvantage.
0: Well, it's not horrible.
8: It bashes Hooters.
0: It does bash Hooters. Thank you, Bill. We appreciate it, man. Now time to go ahead and close the door on Service Systems, Joe's. Did you know?
7: That's right. And if you're looking for that commercial steel door or commercial wood door, don't know where to go, well, let me suggest Service Systems. And let me suggest you speak to Jim, because he's the rock star there. 423-531-7884. He's going to put you in, get you what you need. Their inventory is stacked, so you don't have to worry about them not having something. And we're talking commercial doors with all the frames, all the hardware, all the stuff that you need to go with that. And also commercial bathroom items as well, partitions, grab bars, the whole deal. Stop by and see them at 1507 Wilder Street in Chattanooga. You can also go to the website and see more info at servicesystems.org. It's Service Systems, closing the door on Joe's Did You Know?
0: All right, we'll see who's trending up, trending down the world of sports with Armstrong's On the Move. And we return from the break. Do we know if Students of the Game will be in tonight,
7: Joe? I believe so.
0: All right. SOTG at 7 o'clock tonight, 7 to 8. Here on Sport Talk, or on the Talk Monster after Sport Talk is what I meant to say. On the Move from Armstrong, when we return, a Monday ride on WGOW.
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10: ABC News, I'm Michelle Franz, and Supreme Court Justice Samuel Alito putting a temporary hold on a mifepristone challenge out of Louisiana, restoring access to the abortion drug for now. ABC's Devin Dwyer has more.
11: So they've taken no position on this dispute. Last week, they put a temporary administrative stay so they could figure out whether to allow this controversial lower court ruling to take effect, which would block nationwide access to the pill by mail, telehealth, pick it up at pharmacies. And just a few moments ago, Justice Samuel Alito, who oversees the Fifth Circuit, extended that.
10: After Virginia's state Supreme Court overturned a redistricting plan last week, state Democrats now asking the Supreme Court to override that ruling. President Trump rejected Iran's response to a ceasefire deal, saying Iran continues to have nuclear ambitions. 18 passengers from that Dutch cruise ship hit with the Hanta virus outbreak are back in the U.S., the majority at medical facility in Nebraska under quarantine. Two others are at Emory Hospital in Atlanta. This is ABC News.
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9: Right now, traffic.
13: We have property damage accidents on I-75 northbound in the 24 split and Stewart Street and Amnicola Highway. Iron Man Road closings start Wednesday. Traffic backing up on I-24 eastbound from the 27 split to Rossville Boulevard. Greg Schaefer, right now traffic.
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0: 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Tickets are just $25. On the sweet deal page, other sweet deals include the Scott Chase Scramble Foursomes, Moe's Southwestern Grill, Cookie Jar Cafe, Civil Provisions and Bar on Signal Mountain, Ripley's Aquarium of the Smokies, A3 Accounting, Ultimate Bunker Games in Cleveland, and so much more. 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
0: All right, moving forward now, in the NASCAR world, Connor Zilich is a guy who owns the road course there in New York, Watkins Glen. He and raced well yesterday. He was second through a lot of it. And this kid's 21 years old. I mean, he is the up and comer, especially on a road course. He'll be like the younger SVG, and he raced real well. But the fact that what happened was, it was in the O'Reilly parts on Saturday. He's coming, and Jesse Love, who's another young up and coming driver, had the last corner and just. A little bit too hot into the corner, jammed on the brakes, the tires slid, and it was enough for him to lose traction, and Zilich steals it. Last corner of that race. It was a fantastic ending, let me tell you. So that was fun to watch. And then watch him on Sunday. You know, he was up there for a long time. Joe, been holding back from you guys on this whole show. I wanted to say something before the show. I watched this, and it was on A&E. It's a documentary on the Four Horsemen.
1: Okay.
0: The entire timeline. It's like 2 hours. It was awesome. Incredible. Lex Luger's interviewed on. I mean, it is just, if you guys have 2 hours one night and looking for something to watch, that was fantastic. Again, on A&E last night, it was the Four Horsemen documentary. On the Move down, the Lakers' chances of winning. I mean, and no offense to you, Joe. I mean, I know how you feel about LeBron, but. This is just going through the motions. I mean, they've got nothing for that team, and I'm not sure that anybody else in the league has anything for the Thunder. They're just so good. So good.
4: I think the Spurs, because the Spurs against OKC in the regular season did really well against them.
0: Well, see, I think that would be your Western Conference Finals, and that's going to be a great series.
4: I think even though Minnesota tied it last night, I think the Spurs win that in six.
0: I agree. As far as OKC and the Lakers are done. They needed to win Saturday, I guess it was, to have even a chance. So, you know, you guys, well-documented listeners know, I'm not a huge movie guy. I'd rather watch a documentary than a movie, typically. So our son calls or texts my wife and said, have you seen Apex? Have you heard about this movie, Apex?
1: I've recognized it.
0: Charlize Theron.
1: Okay. Fan. Friend.
0: Okay, so it's a thriller. It's a psychological thriller. And it's about her. She's a survivalist, okay? The opening scene is incredibly intense. Then it kind of goes into this lull. What we've seen in movies before, right? Where you're like, and I even told my wife, I'm like, man, if this thing doesn't speed up a little bit, we'll have to watch this later on. It's on Netflix. And then all of a sudden, that is about the most, and it's an hour and 36 minutes. And I'm telling you, that last hour of it is about, I haven't had my heart race like that in decades. I mean, honest to goodness, I'm sitting there in the chair going, what? I just thought I saw something, the craziest thing I ever saw. And then 30 seconds later, You see that? Another crazy thing. I mean, it is.
1: You just, getting yellow, this boy?
0: Well, you watch it and tell me it doesn't make you jump.
1: Well, what's...
0: Okay, without giving it away, basically, she... what can I tell you?
4: She's in the Australian wilderness,
0: she's in the
4: right?
0: Australian wilderness, right? And she's a survivalist, right?
4: There's a guy pursuing her.
0: There's a guy that pursues her and steals her stuff, and then it really gets intense.
1: Mm.
0: So just trust me. If you like that thriller that keeps you on the edge of your seat, man, my God. It's been years since I was literally, there was one part, and I'm not going to tell you what it is, but every hair on my body just stood up like, oh, I mean, it was crazy. It was crazy. And then I would look, and it got like 60, what, six? That would even get that high on Rotten Tomatoes.
4: It's not doing well. I checked. It doesn't do well, but not that that's the be-all, end-all.
0: No.
4: But if excited you and you liked it, then...
0: Right. When I saw that on Rotten Tomatoes, I was like, man. Because then it said, well, the only thing about it is if you didn't have that crazy scenery, which it's beautiful, the crazy scenery and Charlize Theron's athleticism, you wouldn't have much of a movie. you know, hey, I'm telling you, if you got an hour and a half, check it out and let me know what you think. Scared the bejesus out of me.
1: If it's Rosie O'Donnell, it'll be a different movie.
0: Yeah, well, that's a fact.
4: That's a weird review, though, because you do have the Australian scenery, and you do have Charlize Theron.
0: Yeah. And okay, so I'm going to be full transparency. When we started it up, it said nudity. I'm like, I'm in. But dagnabbit, she's not the one.
4: It's the guy.
0: No, I'm not going to tell you that.
1: And then the hairs, all his hair stood up.
0: I'm not going to tell you that because then it definitely will ruin it. But yeah, there's naked people in it, but you're not going to want to see it. I can promise you that. All right, Joe, what you got?
1: Man. All right. I'm going to move down. The hantavirus. Well, that came out of nowhere, didn't it?
0: We were just, David and I were just talking about
1: like,
0: that.
1: I'm still not sure what it is. Do either one of you guys have a better handle on what this is?
4: I just know it's transferred from rodents. Yeah. That alone is enough to be like, no thanks, hantavirus.
0: Just don't get on a damn cruise ship, man. You're captive.
4: A floating petri dish.
0: Yes.
1: So that's on the move down. We'll all agree with that. On the move up, the possibility of LeBron James being out as a member of the Los Angeles Lakers at the end of the year.
4: You just need a fresh roster to pull for, don't you?
1: I do. And I like Reeves. I think he's a solid player. And I like some of the guys they have. But
4: I wish Kinect played more.
1: Yeah.
0: I do too. Here's my thing with the Lakers, real quick, while you brought that up. If LeBron decided to go pull the I'm going to retire in Cleveland move, which, you know, he could do that. Who knows? But if the Lakers said, okay, we got Luka, now we're going to sign a free agent, Giannis, who's got 1 year on his deal, but they're looking for to trade, the Bucks are, and just go ahead and, you know, trade the entire franchise's future now, how about those two together? And what if Steph Curry could somehow be traded in there? I know he's old, but that might be a Lakers team you could pull for.
1: So Luka, Steph, and Giannis.
0: Yeah. As the core. Keep Reeves and some of those other guys that
1: That'd be such an odd combination. I mean, but if they could do it and not sell the farm, you know, I mean, at least have something left over for years to come. I don't know. I mean, I'm not real sure that they. I'm hoping they're saving up for SGA. That's what I'm hoping for. Whenever that is, I'm hoping they got some bank to pull him in.
0: How much is he going to make a year with the next contract?
1: It's going to be a bit. Going to be a bit.
0: Because did they announce, is he MVP again this year?
4: They haven't announced
0: it. Okay, but I guarantee you, he's going to be at the top. And he could be a two-time NBA champion, too, by the time this whole playoff thing's over.
1: Kid's so good. He is so good.
0: It's unbelievable.
1: You're welcome, SGA. All those lessons I gave you out in the Cumulus parking lot.
0: In the back, yep.
4: And he's just 27.
1: I know. I didn't feel bad, you know, taking him to the hole. Also, on the move up, that New York strip I had last night, cooked to perfection. Patting myself on the back.
4: Good work.
1: Giving myself the old Barry Horowitz from back in the day.
4: That jacket he had.
1: The best jobbers ever.
4: With a handprint on his back.
1: And you mentioned the Four Horsemen documentary. Did you see the Hulk Hogan documentary on Netflix?
0: I have not seen that, no.
1: I haven't watched it either, but I saw it was on there last night, and I think that's around an hour 45, 2 hours, somewhere around there.
0: I'll check it out at some point.
1: Or maybe it's multiple. I don't know, but it's on there. So, yeah, that'll be something I'll get to eventually. And on the move down, mountain lions in your backyard.
0: How about that?
1: Yeah. So if you have, you find yourself in that situation, just make sure you get all your little ones, pets, and kids.
0: I was going to say, you don't have any pets, do you?
1: Actually, I got a little puppy.
0: Oh, do you?
1: Mm-hmm.
0: Okay, I think I saw the video on that now.
1: Yeah.
0: Yeah.
1: Little squirrel dog.
0: What's his name?
1: It's Daisy.
0: She.
1: It's a she, yeah.
4: And what kind is it?
1: A squirrel dog.
0: What's that mean?
1: It means a squirrel dog.
0: Looks like a squirrel?
1: Hunt squirrel.
0: Okay. She was cute. I know that.
1: Yeah, she's young.
0: Keep Daisy inside.
1: Yeah.
0: Keep the mountain lion.
1: Mountain lion's going to have to catch her. Right. Little son of a, get away from me. And that's it, Quake.
0: Thank you, Joe. David, what do you have for us, sir?
4: All right, we'll start with some NFL on the move down. Apparently, Diego Pavia, according to some media reports, is fifth on the Ravens depth chart. Behind Lamar Jackson, Tyler Huntley, Joe Fagnano, whoever that is, played at UConn, and Skylar Thompson.
0: Forget about it.
4: Exactly. So Diego Pavia, fifth on the Ravens depth chart right
0: typically
4: now.
0: Typically only keep three in the NFL.
4: On the move up, sticking with the NFL, Cardinals running back Jeremiah Love, the rookie out of Notre Dame, announcing he will invest all of his $53 million over 4 years. He's going to invest it all. You always admire people like that, but at the same time, we live in an age now where you realize, okay, he reportedly made $1.6 million this past year at Notre Dame, so it's a whole lot easier to do that when you've got a big old NIL war chest already.
0: Especially if you're mature with your finances.
4: Yeah, but more power to him if he can do that.
0: Yeah, heck yeah.
4: Also on the move up, the NFL is only the NFL can, taking over the headlines with this slow bleed this week as far as scheduling. Announcing today that its first NBC Sunday night game will be the Dallas Cowboys at the New York Giants. Cowboys, obviously, are a ratings monster. And the Giants, of course, will be making their debut under John Harbaugh. So a big storyline there as well.
0: So tomorrow they're supposed to release the international games, and then Thursday, Thursday?
4: Thursday's going to be the whole thing.
0: Yeah, Wednesday's the Thursday, first Thursday.
4: Yeah, we know it's Seattle hosting somebody, right. So who do the Super Bowl champion Seahawks play? On the move down, after Tennessee's 14-9 win over Texas Saturday night, in which the Vols hit six homers, Jackson Schlossnagel, the son of the Longhorns coach, took to Twitter and was not amused with Lindsey Nelson Stadium. Saying this ballpark is the most bogus trampoline park crap I've ever seen. Except he didn't say crap. Any routine fly ball has a chance. And, of course, both teams are allowed to play there. And as we saw less than 24 hours later, Texas can hit their share of homers, too.
0: Uh-huh.
4: But the funny thing about Saturday night is most of the home runs hit were just no-doubters. Right. They would have been good in a lot of parks.
0: That's always awesome.
4: Speaking of Saturday night and going to Knoxville. On the move up, copy editors. This is why newspapers still need copy editors. If you saw Stephen Hargis's column from the game, he talked about how he went with some buddies to an orange and white game long time ago, 30 years ago.
0: Yes.
4: And
0: I did read that.
4: They had a home baseball game, and people were just basically throwing baseball tickets at the fans, going, please come to our game. And people were just saying, no thanks. Tennessee baseball was just not registering. And so Stephen, in his column, said, at that time, the program was at a level where getting an early start on the

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1: And then finally, big on the move up to all the mamas up there. Out there, happy Mama's Day, belated. You know, hopefully everybody had a wonderful day yesterday. I know Kelly wanted to do absolutely nothing. Just
2: so did Jane.
1: Just absolutely wanted to just lay back. I mean, she went for a walk with a friend. She just laid low and loved every minute of it. And so, again, I was out working in the yard thinking of my mom the entire time. So happy Mama's Day to all of you out there. And for those of you who don't have moms anymore like me, you know, thank heavens for the time that we did have with our mom.
2: There you go. Well said. All right. Every time we talk about it, it's about a guy named Mark. If you've got a move, whether it's residential or commercial, it doesn't matter. 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
3: Right now, traffic.
4: With property damage accidents right now, Gun Barrel Road at Goodwin, I-75 southbound coming down White Oak Mountain, East Brainerd Road at Concord Road, and I-75 northbound in the 153 split. It's on the left shoulder. You got a disabled vehicle, Chestnut Street at West 25th. And remember, Iron Man Road closing start Wednesday. Greg Schaefer, right now traffic.
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2: 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Service forecast once again for tonight, expecting mostly clear skies, low around 52. Tomorrow, sunny with a high of 80. Wednesday, sunny, some gusty winds and a high of 82 degrees. Currently, mostly cloudy and 75 at Moccasin Bend. 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
5: Reluctantly crouched at the starting line. Engines pumping and thumping in time. The green light flashes, the flags go up. Churning and burning, they yearn for the cup. They deftly maneuver and muscle for
2: 5:07. Anything you need to get out there before we wrap up the 5 o'clock hour, Mr. Pascal?
6: I read something over the weekend that I'd never seen before, even though I was very familiar with the game. In 1980, the Packers and the Bears, neither one of them were very good, but this was a season opener at Lambeau Field. They went into overtime, tied 6-6, and Chester Markle was the Packers kicker, and he attempted a relatively short overtime field goal that was blocked by Alan Page, who, of course, was a Viking for most of his career, right, but spent the last couple with the Bears, blocked a field goal that came right back to him. And so he just took it and ran around left end untouched for a touchdown. And the Packers won the game 12-6. But he later admitted to being on cocaine, that he snorted coke at halftime of that game and was high when he made that play.
2: I bet he about freaked out when that ball came right back at him and Alan Page is hunting him down.
6: And so I read that. And of course, this guy, you know, he did wind up battling substance and alcohol abuse, but then like turned his life around, or he had health problems as a result from it and then like cut it out. And now he like goes around giving speeches about the dangers of it. But it's just so wild to hear of. I remember the play. It was kind of on one of those bloopers things that you'll see. You could probably call it up on YouTube. But, he admitted to being on cocaine, scoring a winning touchdown as a kicker.
2: Wow. Okay. All right. 267-1023. Texter here from the Warren and Griffin text line says, question number 2, deer meat.
6: Ooh. That'll be heavy in the belly.
2: Yeah, but if you had a
6: it's good
2: lifetime supply of it, yeah. Plus, you could make money off of it. Were you able to? Do we have a stipulation where you could sell part of your lifetime supply?
7: A protein is important.
2: Yes. But deer chili, I mean, there's different things you could do with it to be fantastic.
7: Lots of things. I'm still, Frosted Flakes is on my list.
2: I can't beat.
6: Well, the two together flakes are fantastic.
2: Oh, yeah.
6: I mean, deer meat and Frosted Flakes are the best.
2: I'll just sprinkle some deer meat on my Frosted Flakes. Moon. Okay, a bunch of moons. David, thank you as always.
6: Always enjoy it.
2: Tomorrow we'll have Rich Mazingo joining us from the Chattanooga Lookouts as they start their third homestand in the brand new Erlanger Park. And we'll have Coach Mac McCarthy 6-7. Hang tight because we've got fourth quarter coming your way. And we're going to unload this text line and see what people have been talking about throughout the afternoon here on Sport Talk and the Talk Monster. So if you got a question or comment, you certainly can text us always on our Warren and Griffin text line.
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9: From ABC News, I'm Michelle Franzen. Hantavirus monitoring is taking place in two states after 17 Americans and one British national were evacuated from that Dutch cruise ship. 16 in quarantine at a facility in Omaha, Nebraska. One person who tested positive is in a biocontainment unit. Two others were flown to Georgia. ABC Steve Osensami is outside Emory Hospital.
10: Emory University Hospital is part of the Regional Emerging Special Pathogen Treatment Center Network within the federally supported National Special Pathogen System, which provides specialized capabilities for safely managing high-consequence infectious diseases.
9: Talks between the U.S. and Iran now stalled again. It comes after the president rejected Iran's response to a ceasefire deal. The president says Iran cannot hold on to its nuclear ambitions, and strikes could resume.
11: It's unbelievably weak, I would say. I would call it the weakest right now. After reading that piece of garbage they sent us, I didn't even finish reading it. They said, I'm not going to waste my time reading it.
9: The president also says he would support lifting the federal gas tax temporarily to help ease surging gas prices. Virginia Democrats asking the U.S. Supreme Court to override a decision by the state's highest court that overturned a voter-approved redistricting ballot measure last week. Ahead of the midterm, South Carolina also considering redrawing its maps, including the district of lone Democratic House member Jim Clyburn. ABC News Washington Bureau Chief Rick Klein with more.
12: You can put voters in a new district, but you can't force them who to vote for. So if you move those voters, including in Congressman Clyburn's district, which is a majority black district in South Carolina, into other districts, the fight becomes for those other districts. Someone like Jim Clyburn, he's been elected 17 times to Congress. His district has changed a number of times.
9: Severe weather targeting parts of the South again today in drought-stricken regions, and extreme heat in western and mountain states raising the risk of wildfires. 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
16: Things are starting to calm down now. Last accidents in Gun Barrel Road, a good one, and I-75 southbound coming down White Oak Mountain. Remember, Iron Man Road closing start Wednesday. Speed is already picking up on I-24 eastbound, and watch for lane closures on Rossville Boulevard during a repaving session. Greg Schaefer, right now, traffic.
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0: WGIW. Students of the Game coming up 1 hour from now on the Talk Monster. And for the final time this fine afternoon, I'll give you that keyword in our text contest because the Moonshiner Mash in a night of stand-up comedy and Moonshiner stories featuring comedian Killer Bees along with cast members of the hit show Moonshiners is this Saturday at the Colonnade in Ringgold. And Talk Radio 102.3, we're going to give away a pair of tickets each and every day this week. So listen for a new keyword every day and text it to 423-267-1023. Final time. Today's keyword has been moon, and you guys and gals have responded in big numbers. So Jessica will pick a phone number, I guess, tomorrow morning. I'm not sure exactly when she's doing that, but they'll announce that tomorrow, probably throughout the day. So text moon, M-O-O-N, moon, to 267-1023. Moon to 267-1023.
1: So when you're I did have another buddy of mine who gives the thumbs up to Apex.
0: Okay.
1: He describes it as a mini Hunger Games with a man and a woman. If you've seen Hunger Games.
0: I'd say I've not seen Hunger Games, but I kind of know the premise of it. But yeah, I mean, it's just.
1: And he ends it like a friend of mine would, and a dude being a dude. Unfortunately, Theron doesn't get necky.
0: Exactly right. That was my disappointment too. But I mean, you have to see it. You'd have to see it. I mean, the guy.
1: I'll go home and watch it tonight.
0: The dude is insane.
1: Oh yeah.
0: We'll just put it that way. I can't. If I start telling you stuff, then I'm going to give it away.
1: Actually, I think I did see a preview somewhere, or, you know, a trailer or something, and I was like, that doesn't look too dang bad.
0: And honestly, you know me, I'm a big woods kind of guy. Yeah. I love views and mountain range and waterfalls and rivers and all that kind of stuff. We'd get on those razors and try and find that all the time, but the scenery is second to none. I mean, you just, beautiful.
1: Yeah.
0: I think the opening scene is somewhere in Norway, and then the most of the scene is up from the rest of it's Australia.
1: Charlize does have it going on. I agree.
0: She does. She does. All right. Do you want to go to the Warren Griffin text line?
1: Let's make that trip.
0: Let me ask you this before we do.
1: Mm-hmm.
0: So when you said you bought that new puppy or got the puppy.
1: Right.
0: Is there any, if it's a true squirrel dog, mm-hmm. is that what you're going to use it for or just a puppy?
1: No, just a puppy.
0: Okay. I didn't know if like a female or a male are better hunters in that game.
1: Well, I know this. I was able to see the dad and the mom. The dad is all muscle. The mom, it's your regular dog, but the dad is very athletic, very, you know, just by jumping, can jump really high, just doing what they normally do. And this dog, man, is a trip. I mean, super fast, super athletic. So obviously got the dad side of that.
0: I saw the video. It's cute as she can be.
1: Oh yeah, yeah. She's a little rascal, rascal that one. Yeah, that's what they're bred for. There's different types within, you know, subcategories, I guess, however you want to label it, within the squirrel dog category. So I'm not sure which one, but squirrel dog.
0: There you go. I like it.
1: It's Daisy.
0: Daisy the squirrel dog. Gotta love it. All right, 267-1023. We go to the Warren and Griffin text line, reminding you to never text and drive. Moon. That's right. Everybody's chiming in with moon. Whose weeds? David probably was referring to his former coworker, Mark Weedmer, whose nickname was Weeds. And he retired from the paper a couple years back. I believe may still write for the Chattanoogan. He also, this texter 400 says, sending him a $5 bill. Talking about our friend Rob Allen, whose apartment burned down, and we were just trying to raise some money for Rob because he is a good dude, and he's pretty much lost everything. So if you got a buck or two that you can spare, you can find him on Venmo at Robert-Floyd-106, or on the Cash App, $DJROB63. Rob's been a longtime umpire, baseball and softball, official for volleyball, basketball. He's worked here. He worked. He's worked at the Talk and KZ doing some remote stuff. He was on US 101 years ago. He's a man about town. That's for sure. And just had the unfortunate luck of having his stuff burned down and lost pretty much everything. Not trying to be a fundraiser. He's just trying to get money to get back on his feet a little bit. So if you could give some, that'd be great. We would appreciate that. Biggest winner, says 463, the Knicks. Biggest loser, LeBron. The Lakers. And then food, pizza, for sure.
1: Pizza's always in the mix.
0: You've never really, as a lifelong Lakers fan, you never were really just beside yourself when they signed LeBron, were you?
1: No, I didn't like it. I knew... I respect what he's done over his career, but I just don't like the vibe he brings to a clubhouse, to a locker room. I don't think he's. And I've said this a number of times. I just don't think he has that killer instinct, and he showed that throughout the years with coming down to game winning shots or last second shots, he passes and. He doesn't have the and these are three guys, the three guys I'm about to mention. That when I think killer instinct, when I think leaders, when I think a killer on the court, there's three guys that I use as examples.
0: Jordan
1: number one.
0: Kobe
1: number two. Kevin Garnett number three.
0: Garnett, okay.
1: Those guys wanted to win and they were coming at you.
0: And they wanted the ball to win.
1: Yes, they wanted the ball. And if you wasn't ready for it, you're about to get it. And LeBron's not that. LeBron is not that. He's not a leader. Now, he might be the best player on the team, but he ain't a leader. And that's, I think, a lot of people didn't like Jordan. A lot of people didn't like Kobe. A lot of people didn't like Kevin Garnett. And that's, I'm sure there's some people don't like LeBron. But that's because Kobe always said there was one season or one game or one series or something. I forgot what it is. I'm sure it was pretty much the whole season where everyone was giving it to Kobe because he wasn't passing the ball as much as they thought he should. And Kobe said, he said, when they start working as hard as I do in this, they'll get the ball. That's not a direct quote, but essentially saying they didn't work hard enough to earn it.
0: Right.
1: When they put in the same amount of work I put in, then we'll see. I don't trust them because they're not putting in that work.
0: And if you're a leader of the team, you see what everybody else is doing.
1: Yeah.
0: You kind of get to make that call. Is right. That call fair? I don't know. But you kind of get to make that call.
1: So, yeah, I just don't think he's got that killer instinct. I don't think he's a leader.
0: All right, 267-1023-596 says, who won the weekend? The Cincinnati Bearcats baseball, or Bearcat Barrister, won the series with K-State, pulled into the top 25 in all the polls, and are set for a good seed in the NCAA tournament. So there you go. Cincinnati Bearcat baseball. Moon. Thank you guys for texting in and playing in our contest. A chance to win Killer Bees. Tickets on Saturday at the Colonnade in Ringgold. Favorite food is hot wings at Hooters. Well, that's going to be a tough one to get nowadays.
1: You're going to have to drive a little further.
0: Yeah.
1: Well, they didn't close them all down, did they?
0: I don't think so, but I guess.
1: I have no clue what the closest one would be now.
0: I wouldn't either. There's one in Knoxville. There used to be one in Knoxville on Kingston Pike. There was one in Atlanta near the Underground Atlanta. But I haven't been down that way in 30 years. I don't know.
1: That hot chicken sandwich or whatever it was, that was it. That was a great sandwich.
0: At Hooters?
1: Yeah. I wasn't like you animals going out over there for the ladies. I went there for the food.
0: All right. Yeah. You keep telling yourself that. Telling everybody else that. How about this one? I would pick the new, this is for the second part of the question. I would pick the new $6.99 shrimp meal deal at Captain D's, limited time only. Thank you for your for your patronage. All-star breakfast at Waffle House. Now, that's not a bad one from Buzz Killington. Good nominee there. Let's see here. They're in with Moon. And favorite meal has to have shellfish, lobster, shrimp, or crab. Okay.
1: Remember, it's not, it's favorite food. You get one item. It's not a whole meal.
0: Right. And it's not a genre of meals.
1: I'm taking all the Mexican food.
0: I'll take the meat section. But what kinds are just meat?
1: There's plenty to choose from, though.
0: So. This texter says, Kevin Simon needs to turn in his VFL membership card. And I know that's funny, and maybe this the Massachusetts guy who texts a lot is tongue-in-cheek with this some, but, you know, I mean, I'll never know because I never was. But, I mean, if I was a high-level conference, you know, type player, I'd let my kid choose what the kid wanted to do, man. I got to choose what I wanted to do. Let the kid choose what he wants to do. I guess maybe the one we're just jaded by being in this business. I don't have a passionate hate for Tennessee's rivals that I used to when I was a kid. I just don't. I just kind of pull for more people. Am I pulling for Tennessee on Saturday afternoon? Heck yeah, I am. Or when Rick Barnes basketball? Heck yeah, I'm pulling for him. But I don't hate the other teams as bad as I used to.
1: No.
0: I need to get some of that back from Andy Statz. He's got plenty of that.
1: Oh, yeah. He's just full of hate. I think, you know, as a parent, I think it would be smart of you to win if you are blessed enough to have a kid who's really good at sports and is making the trips and making those recruiting stops and checking out different schools and trying to figure out what he wants to do, where he wants to go, all that. I would certainly encourage him or let him pick where he wants to go. Unless there's some, you know, extraordinary circumstances involved, it's a no-go for you. But just normal circumstances, because your kid is going to grow more when he's comfortable. At a college that he likes, when he's comfortable around the coaching staff, when he's comfortable around his academic surroundings.
0: Sure.
1: You know, I mean, it's just common sense,
0: and
1: right?
0: Where he wants to be.
1: Right.
0: I mean, who knows? It,
1: he's
0: going to
1: make the most of it.
0: End up a Vol anyway.
1: Right.
0: I mean, that
1: yeah, exactly.
0: Matter.
1: It just makes common sense that that would be how you should handle that. And maybe it is a little bit of a drive for you to get there or travel or whatever. But when your kid's comfortable, I feel like they have a better chance of succeeding.
0: Plus, he lives in Nashville, so he might be a little longer to Tuscaloosa, but it's not crazy.
1: That's not bad.
0: It's 3 hours to Knoxville, so I mean. All right, so we'll end and take a break on this one here. Texture 453 says, call me a fat ass, but pizza. If it had to be the same ingredients all the time, ham, pineapple, black olive, and mushrooms, but if it could be whatever, all but anchovies. All right?
1: I'm going to get blasted for this, but I would just go like four-layer cheese pizza.
0: And no
1: meats.
0: Toppings.
1: Pepperoni would be the one, but I don't like I'll eat it.
0: Right.
1: But I don't order sausage. I don't order bacon. I don't order anchovies and mushrooms.
0: I thought that combination was weird. Ham, pineapple, black olive, and mushrooms. Okay. Kind of weird. All right, a quick break. We'll come back and check more of the text line at 267-1023. It is Sport Talk at WGOW, the Talk Monster.
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0: Weather service forecast for tonight, expecting mostly clear skies, low around 52. Tomorrow, sunny with a high of 80. And then Wednesday, mostly sunny, some gusty winds and a high of 82 degrees. Currently, we're mostly cloudy, 76 degrees at Moccasin Bend. 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
11: The mayor's on the hotline. The other mayor's in the hemp house green room. And the superintendent is pulling into the parking lot. And guess what? We're talking about who has the best burger in town. 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
0: 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Though the text line, if Kiffin does what he did to UT and Ole Miss, those Cajuns will make sure he's alligator food. He better be careful. And then the texture continues, since I'm diabetic, anything with lots with sugar, lots of sugar. I miss eating sweets because it's not the 80s or 90s anymore. Okay.
1: It is not.
0: It is not. It is right. Can we get a pic of Kim? Okay. I don't know if we can or not. I don't think so. Is it moon or nude? It's moon. M-O-O-N. Text moon to 95819. Saw ZZ Top. Kiss. The way it reads, there's no...
1: Saw ZZ Top kiss.
0: I saw ZZ Top kiss Elton John. Dang. All of them? John Cougar Mellencamp at the Roundhouse. Okay, there you go. There you go. Moon. All right, this is what 593 says. Chattanooga's a dead town for big-name concerts. I saw Seeger in Chattanooga back in the day, then saw him in Atlanta. It was like seeing two different artists. Everyone at the Roundhouse just sat there. He performed up to the crowd's expectations. All right.
1: Who have you seen at the arena? I've seen Kenny Chesney. I've seen Kid Rock, I believe, was at the arena. I've seen Red Hot Chili Peppers at the arena. I've seen Naughty by Nature, along with some Chub Rock, along with some others.
0: Right.
1: I've seen LL Cool J, R. Kelly at the arena. And these were, when they were hot. And I know I'm missing three or four.
0: I saw Night Ranger, which was the first concert I ever saw. I saw Van Halen. I want to say that was like 90-ish. I saw, like I mentioned before, Motley Crue and Guns N' Roses opened for them.
1: You seen Elton John there,
0: right? I saw Elton John there probably 10 years ago. That's about it, I think. Surely I've been to one or two more in there, but mostly basketball and pro wrestling, really.
1: And I mean, it's not like the acoustics or the sound was terrible to have a concert there. I mean, I didn't find any fault with it, but I'm not a sound nerd.
0: Right.
1: You know, I mean, I'm just there to have fun and see the band I paid to see.
0: And those dudes and dudettes that are sound nerds are just a different level of stuff, man. Yeah. I don't even grasp what they're doing.
1: I get it. The Tivoli sounds a lot better than the arena.
0: Sure.
1: I get that. That's what it's made for.
0: Right.
1: But overall picture, I just don't see what the big deal is.
0: Well, how about this? Our man Kennard says, it's been a long time since I've worked there, but every day I race to my car to make sure I get on the road in time to listen to Joe's Did You Know. Thank you, Kennard.
1: Perfect.
0: He was our sales manager there for, 10 years or so.
1: That he was. Good dude.
0: Back in the day.
1: Thanks, Kennard.
0: Yeah, thanks, Kennard. We appreciate it. One more here, and then we will head to our weekend fallout. Hulk Hogan Doc is awesome. Have you? You said you hadn't seen it yet.
1: No, I haven't started it.
0: I haven't either. But yeah, I'd like to see it. Wasn't Hantavirus found in Gene Hackman's home? I think it was.
1: That's just another virus we got to worry about.
0: Oh, it's just crazy, man. It's crazy.
1: Just do like your grandma did, and smoke no filters. A carton a day. Just go about your life.
0: Just don't worry about it. Let the cards fall where they may, or the cancer.
1: Deep thoughts by the cowboy. Yeah.
0: All right, coming back with our weekend fallout, and of course, it's Sport Talk, Quake, the Cowboy, Pasquale, and you, 267-102.
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7: ABC News, I'm Michelle Franz, and 18 passengers evacuated from the Dutch cruise ship due to a hantavirus outbreak. Now in quarantine in Nebraska and Georgia. The majority are in Omaha. ABC's Victor Okendo says one person tested positive.
12: We heard the governor say that the passengers will be in an assessment phase, at least for the next few days, here inside the quarantine unit in Omaha. But as long as they are asymptomatic, they will have the option to stay here for 42 days, which is the maximum incubation period for the Andes virus, or they will be able to quarantine at home.
7: For the first time since the outbreak, HHS Secretary Robert F. Kennedy Jr. speaking out about the virus, saying the CDC has it under control. After rejecting Iran's latest proposal, President Trump says he may temporarily lift the federal gas tax for Americans to ease high gas prices. At a hearing today, Cole Allen, the suspect in the assassination attempt of President Trump at the correspondence dinner pleaded not guilty to all four counts. This is ABC News.
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1: Who is it, Quake?
0: Slade Sweeney, offensive lineman from Ringgold. Big Rig is what they call him. He is a large man.
1: Oh, like a tractor trailer.
0: Like a big rig. Yep. Uh-huh. So we'll have him, and he's very interested in theater, too. So an interesting combination for... Slade Sweeney, Big Rig, coming in on Wednesday at 4:35. All right, so your thoughts for folks, I don't, if you haven't heard this, then we'll kind of give you the story, but apparently earlier today, the Chattanooga Football Club, CFC, announced that they would play a July 4th matchup in Erlanger Park. So Erlanger Park made to be a baseball stadium and also a concert venue. Also built with soccer in mind, too. And I must have missed that day when they talked about that. I don't remember us talking about what that
2: was. Oh, yeah. I think that was a huge reason Tim Kelly was a fan of Erlanger Park. Because okay. I think this has always been a possibility. It makes you wonder if more could be coming down the road. But you would basically have Erlanger Park situated where one goal would be in front of the powerhouse. And the other goal would be in front of the berm. And so the field would go that way. Now, when we have, if Rich is joining us tomorrow or whatever the case may
0: be.
2: Okay. I'm curious to see if it'll be like Joe's old home, Oakland, Alameda, where you'd have, you'd have running backs, you'd have Mark Van Egan running over shortstop, you know, right. You'd have the dirt. Will there be any of that overlap, or can the entire field fit on the grass? I don't know. And so that's something he would know, but
1: that'd be close.
2: Yeah.
1: Yeah, but just by eyeballing it, that don't mean nothing, though.
0: No, it doesn't.
2: But you know,
0: they're going to want a little room out there. Yeah. I can promise you. Soccer.
2: And this is where the 360 degree concourse is another plus to Erlanger Park, because we've talked about if you go watch the Lookouts play and you're sitting along the third base side or the first base side. You're sitting on ground level watching. Well, if you're watching the soccer, I don't know how good of a seat that would be. So you'd need to be up a few rows, I would imagine, to watch the soccer. But then you could line up around that entire thing and watch it.
0: Oh, yeah.
2: And be just fine.
0: Yeah, you'd almost want to be in the outfield like where we were sitting doing the show, overlooking, looking down on it, if you want to see that action.
1: That would be cool to get the goalie's perspective, though, since you'd be right there ground level with him. That'd be very interesting to see how that's set up.
2: But to me, this is, I mean, I know it's a one-time thing for right now, but, I mean, it is a significant one-time thing. I mean, I don't know all the details. I mean, I know they've got a deal with Finley Stadium that they must have compensated or asked out of or something for this, but it is Saturday, July 4th, and there are going to be fireworks. I mean, this is no small gate that Finley Stadium would be losing.
0: That's the first thing I thought of was, wow, I think, wonder what Finley has to say about this, because you're moving that to a different venue, and with fireworks, like you mentioned, we all know what that day is going to be. It's going to be nothing but patriotic from our 250th anniversary of our country standpoint. You're going to have all kinds of stuff going on that weekend, but interesting, because if you remember last week when Rich was in here, somebody had texted about July 4th or whatever, and we looked it up, and there was no, you know, they weren't, I think their last game at home was like July 1st, so they were on the road or something, whatever the math works out to be, but they were on the road that series, and now you've got a big event there. I'm sure we'll get a response between now and July 4th, but it is interesting to know what Finley would think about that. Because you'd think that they'd have some sort of lease with all of their games at Finley. but either they either bought out or something happened behind the scenes. So maybe Rich can share a little bit with that of a little bit of that with us tomorrow when he joins us. But I don't know.
1: Maybe Finley didn't want to deal with the fireworks.
0: Maybe not. There's been fireworks I'm sure there before.
1: I'm sure there's more. It's more than that, but yeah, that'll be a very cool deal.
2: And you had the deal in 2015 where 18,000 people were at Finley for that. Was it NPSL? Mm-hmm. I think that was the soccer league at the time that CFC was in. It was an amateur league. It's still the largest amateur crowd to ever watch a soccer match in the good old US of A. And so there is some neat history with CFC and Finley, but I also know that a lot of times they, you know, when you have 4,000 people at a match, which is an incredible number for CFC, you know, sometimes at Finley, just like with football. I mean, we all know, we've been to UTC football games that have 8,000 or 9,000 people there.
0: Yeah.
2: And what would that, I mean, 8,000 or 9,000 people back at Chamberlain Field look pretty doggone good.
0: Right.
2: 8,000 or 9,000 people at Finley.
0: Looks half empty, pretty much. I don't know. Maybe there's some big deal that Finley's doing with the July 4th thing that, you know, kind of is a little bit of a conflict. I don't know.
2: We don't know.
0: Haven't heard any of the details on that.
1: The viewing angles is what interests me, though. Because, you know, at Finley, you get the right in front of you. And they're going side to side, left to right. That's pretty much it. Or you can, you know, if you're on the concourse, you can see behind one of the goalies. But you're still elevated. With Erlinger Park, I mean, you've got different, I mean, we know, 360, right? So pretty much any angle you want to watch it at is available to you.
2: I'd be scrambling to get that Kubota club. Watching that soccer on top of that thing?
0: That would be cool on top of it. Oh, my gosh. Yeah, it's like a resort up there. Interesting. So we'll learn more as everybody else learns more.
1: It is July 4th, so maybe inside the Kubota Club.
0: It's got some shade up there. It could still be humid. There's no doubt. All right, so that and, of course, the and obviously any Braves fan is going to agree with this and probably say it themselves on social media. But you want a litmus test on how good this Braves team is, you got to go through Los Angeles. And they go out there to Dodger Stadium and win 2 out of 3. And even Walt Weiss said that as much as, hey, you know, if you're going to ever do anything in the postseason, eventually you're going to have to go through the Dodgers. So let's just test them and see what happens. And frankly, they get tremendous pitching because that Dodgers lineup, we all know, is just star-studded. And without that Freddie Freeman walk-off on Friday, or was it late in the game, or was it a walk-off, true walk-off? Either way, I was in bed.
2: Yeah, no, it wasn't. and that's the thing. I mean, Sale pitched well. So, I mean, the Braves got three really good pitching starts, and you look at Saturday and you look at Sunday, and those weren't just wins. I mean, those were decisive wins. The Braves got up early, pounced on them, and just that was a really impressive. And then you think about just the overarching thing, if you're a Braves fan this weekend, is – learning Saturday about the passing of Bobby Cox.
0: Yeah.
2: And it's just so wild that you've got two Braves institutions back to back with Ted Turner and Bobby Cox passing away.
0: Yeah, all within, what, 4 days, 3 days? I mean, that was kind of weird.
2: And so you think about him taking over in 90 and then just that. You could be, the Braves could have been your favorite team. The Braves could have been, you know, a mild interest years. I mean, I don't think anybody in 1990 hated the Braves because they'd had like 7 straight losing seasons or whatever.
0: There was no reason to hate them.
2: Exactly. And so, it's like, what's the point? But no matter how big of a fan you were in 91 with Cox and that worst to first, that was such a fun summer.
0: Really was.
2: And just turning them on because that was about a 500 team at the midway mark.
0: Yep.
2: And just that back half of that season was just, it just seemed like they won, out of every week, they'd win 6 out of 7 games, it seemed like. I mean, they just took off. And so, you know, there are a bunch of coaches that will always, and managers that will always be known as great coaches and managers that maybe didn't win as many as they should have. I mean, Dean Smith is a legend for North Carolina basketball. He won 2 national championships. Bobby Bowden was a legendary football coach at FSU, won 2. You could maybe argue that they probably should have been in the 4 or 5 range or whatever.
0: Sure.
2: And to win 14 straight division titles and only have one World Series to show for it, you could say, well, he was great. There could have been more. And you'd be right. But still, it doesn't take away from just the – I mean, the Braves, just, when I was a kid, were terrible outside of 82.
0: Yeah.
2: And then all of a sudden, they became just unbelievable every year.
0: I remember running the board for when I – started in radio. That was like my third year, I guess, or second year, whatever it was. But that was my primary gig, was to, you know, engineer sport talk and then slide into the Braves game that night. So you would, you know, depending on what time it started, put all those commercials in the cart machine, hit play. You know, we had no computer back then to run the whole thing.
1: That's a long day.
0: It was a long day. And I promise you, every single time, you would, whether it be a Thursday, Friday, Saturday, whatever it was, and we had other people did it too. I didn't have to do every single game. But every time you made plans afterwards, you're like, the game should be over about 10, 10:15. I'll meet y'all at 10:30. You're going to get extra innings every single time, or somebody's hurt and the game's delayed for 30 minutes. You know, it was like clockwork. Of course, that was when, you know, I was 21 or 22, so... going out and hanging out with buddies was a big priority.
2: You think about the 91 to 05, those 15 years, there were 2 years where the Braves didn't reach 90 games. One of it was the strike year, 94. They were 68 and 46. They were still winning 60% of their games, basically. And the other was in 2001, they went 88 and 74, so they missed it by 2 games. Every other year, they won at least 90, and he went over 100 six times. I mean, just unbelievable stretch.
0: That is unbelievable. It's truly incredible and really Hall of Fame top stretch. Speaking of, Bobby Cox, defender, welcome to Talk Monster. How are you, sir?
3: Buddy, I'm good, and I hope y'all had a good weekend.
0: We did.
3: I heard that about the guy getting shot in the kamikaze biker bar. You know, really, what could go wrong at the kamikaze biker bar if you walked in the door?
0: Yeah, well, it sounds like a pretty wild place.
3: I think I'd turn around when I saw the name. Hey, on Bobby Cox, I used to love his arguments. Didn't y'all?
2: Oh, yeah.
3: With umps. He, you know, he had bad knees, and he'd come out of the dugout, and he'd just be waddling out. And when he'd come waddling out, boy, the crowd would just go wild. He'd get out there, and of course they'd kick him out. I guess he cussed them out pretty good because they always kicked him out. He had the most, I think, the most kicked out the most of anybody in the most in
0: ejections. Yeah, most ejections.
3: Of anybody.
2: 162, according to what I'm looking at, Baseball Reference. It's the most of all time by 41.
0: One for every game of every season.
3: Yeah, the last one, the ump, I remember that. He kind of patted him on the back and kicked him out. I thought that was pretty good. Pretty good. But, Pasquale, the take on Bobby Cox was about, you know, he winning all those divisions and not winning more World Series was that when he got in the playoffs, he would still play his same rotation. Like if he had 5 pitchers, he wouldn't just pitch Maddox, Glavin, and Smoltz. He'd just go all the way down the line, and they used to complain about that. You know, he would, you know, the right-handed, left-handed. He didn't sometimes play the best, but he continued to do that even in the playoffs. And I think that was kind of a take on him. But he still had a great career.
2: You know, when you think about it, he almost won 3 World Series titles really quick. I mean, the '91 series against the Twins.

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1: Hey, and be sure with Nature Boy and Wild Thing, because this is a big series for both of them with Braves Cubs, so make sure they're on good terms.
2: You know, if it was a day game, I'd take Wild Thing down there, but I can't do it late at night. Hey, Richard Petty, you know, you were upset that you didn't get to interview him. I guess you got Kyle's number. Maybe you could get him a good telephone interview with him anyway. I went over and talked to him, and he was spent. He was really tired. You couldn't get much out of him. He did ask me how old I was, and I told him, and he said, well, I'm 89. He said, we're both headed down the highway of life looking in the rearview mirror.
1: Well, y'all both had really long autograph lines, both of y'all.
3: Right. Impressive. Yeah.
2: Well, I had one, but nobody showed up on mine. I couldn't figure it out. But, hey, one person I met that I really appreciate was Kenny's mom. What a nice lady.
1: She's a hoot.
3: She is a hoot.
2: She kept bragging. She kept bragging on Kenny. Kenny this, Kenny that. And I think I made her mad. I said, ma'am, did you name two of your sons Kenny? I think that upset her a little bit. But no, I didn't go that far. I'm not that crazy. And I wish I'd had a picture with her and Les Spencer both, but I didn't get them all.
3: All right, Defender, we appreciate it, bud. Thank you for the kind words. We appreciate it, man.
1: That was a good time.
3: That was a great time down there. And we just followed on social media the whole weekend as they got back to the Victory Junction Ranch and ended that ride and all that. Was super cool. So that's our weekend fallout here on Sport Talk and the Talk Monster WGOW.
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3: Look at your National Weather Service forecast for tonight. Expecting mostly clear skies, low around 52. Tomorrow, sunny with a high of 80. Tomorrow night, mostly clear, low around 57. And then Wednesday, mostly sunny with some gusty winds and a high of 82 degrees. Currently, mostly cloudy, 75 here at Moccasin Bend. 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

0: Monday ride on the Talk Monster. Tomorrow we'll be visited by Rich Mazingo, the Chattanooga Lookouts. We'll also have our friends Gray Ramsey and a couple partners of his. We've had in here before. They're high school football referees, high school football officials.
1: That time of year.
0: It's that time of year to recruit some new blood in there. And if you enjoy or think you might enjoy refereeing high school football on a Friday night, you don't just automatically get to go do a Friday night game, but you certainly can work your way up to those. And we'll give you all that information tomorrow at 4:35 with Gray Ramsey and the folks here from the local area and high school football refereeing. Coach Mac 6-7.
1: It's a great way to stay in the sport.
0: Yeah,
1: you know, if you love it that much.
0: Uh-huh. And most of those guys, pretty much all of them, love it that much. I mean, that's dedication right there.
1: I think if you are one of those parents who's been who's gotten into trouble for going out of an official or a ref or whatever, you should have to take a class or, you know, shadow an official for a certain period of time to see what they go through.
0: I agree with that 100%, but, you know.
1: It ain't happening. No, I get it.
0: It's not, but, yeah, you should live that before you actually, you know, hop in. Most people don't.
1: No.
0: All right, students of the game coming up. And, of course, Joe, thank you as always.
1: Yes, sir. Thank
0: we
1: you.
0: We appreciate y'all listening to Sport Talk. 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
3: From ABC News, I'm Stephanie Officer. 17 Americans and one British national are now quarantined here in the U.S. They arrived early this morning after being evacuated from the cruise ship plagued with a hantavirus outbreak. 16 passengers are in Omaha, Nebraska. Two are at Emory Hospital in Atlanta, the same facility that treated patients infected with the Ebola virus in 2014. ABC's Steve Osunsami.
4: Four patients were flown to this facility, to the same biocontainment unit here, and all four of those patients were successfully treated. Dr. Brantley, I think his name was, he wrote a memoir about it. They all lived to tell their stories. So they are used to this sort of containment and quarantine that they might need for these infected individuals.
3: Yet again, Defense Secretary Pete Hegseth is targeting Senator Mark Kelly. Hegseth has accused the Arizona Democrat of revealing classified information from a briefing by sharing a video of it. The retired Navy captain is pushing back. ABC's Louis Martinez.
5: The Tomahawk missiles, he talked about TACM missiles, he talked about Patriot missiles, but he didn't provide any information specifically saying, you know, how far down into the stockpiles that we've gone as a result of all of these weapons that are being used inside of Iran. But what we do know is that in response, Kelly himself put out a video, a clip from a hearing just last week, where he asked Secretary Hegseth, how long might it take to replace some of the weapons stockpiles? And you heard from Secretary Hegseth himself say that it was months and years.
3: A Los Angeles teen who was homeless at one point begins a new chapter after getting accepted to 65 colleges and choosing New York City's Columbia University. Lamont Newell was valedictorian at his high school and says he learned how to code at an L.A. summer camp.
6: You don't let the environment choose who you want to be in society. At the end of the day, you are your own person. You don't let anybody change who you are. You don't let any circumstance change how you want to be.
3: You're listening to ABC News.
7: Here's the official forecast for tonight. Mostly clear and 52. Sunny tomorrow, 80, the expected high. Tomorrow night, mostly clear and 57. Wednesday, sunshine, windy though. Gusts could reach as high as 20 miles per hour, 82 the high. Wednesday night, mostly clear down to 54. Sunny for Thursday and a high of 77. Thursday night, clear skies, 51 for a low. Friday, sunshine and 83. Friday night, partly cloudy, 58. 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
1: Welcome back, welcome back, welcome back.
0: Been a long
1: Happy
0: time
1: Mother's
0: out.
1: Day to all the mothers
0: Happy
1: out
0: mother's
1: there.
0: We've been going a little minute, bro.
1: Yeah, man. You walked across that stage, man.
0: Man.
1: A lot of stuff here. You got busy after, you know?
0: Man, got crazy busy.
1: Yeah, so I know how it go, man. But so, how does it feel to be a graduate now, man?
0: Hey, bro. I ain't gonna lie. I guess I got all my crying out after I passed that test. So it's like when you walk across the stage, it's a different feeling, like a proud feeling, like
1: yeah. You
0: finally did something that you've been working so hard for, you've been grinding on. So it's a different feeling when they call your name.
1: I like that. So how your weekend go?
0: Man, I had a good weekend, bro. I'm trying to think of all the stuff I did, man, because I did more cleaning up than anything because you had the kids.
1: Yeah. So I did more cleaning up than anything.
0: Stuff like that, man. So I had a real chill weekend.
1: That's what's up. Cowboy, how was your Mother's Day weekend?
2: Not too bad. I did a little work in the yard. Went to see my sister. Did a little work there. And
1: okay.
2: Yeah, I was checking out some of you guys' posts.
0: All right. Okay.
2: Victory celebrations.
0: Yes, sir.
2: Yeah, congrats, man.
0: I really appreciate it.
2: Yeah, I mean, there's a lot of work that goes into that, so got to be recognized.
0: Man, I appreciate it. Appreciate it, Cowboy. How was your weekend, bro?
1: Man, great weekend. Y'all know it was Strawberry Festival time for
0: Can
1: me.
0: Can you do something for me, bro, before you go any further, since you said something about that? Can you please clear up this narrative that there was no strawberries at the Strawberry Festival? Can you please clear this up for the people and tell them what they got to do if they want to get some strawberries at the Strawberry Festival?
1: Oh, it's easy. So the thing is there was two strawberry festivals going on. So the mix-up was no strawberries at the Camp Jordan Strawberry Festival. But they sold 500,000 strawberries as well. So, I mean, I think that they should have just adopted the strategy that I adopted, you know.
0: What strategy you have, Smoke?
1: You know, last year, I went up there, and I don't know, about 2 weeks ago, I told Cowboy, I said, hey, because I actually thought the Strawberry Festival was on your graduation weekend. Mm-hmm. So I was like, hey, I'm going to have to tell Cowboy to get me, I don't know if you remember, I said I'm going to tell Cowboy to get me some strawberries off Dade Mountain, you know. So, you know, come to find out, you know, the Strawberry Festival was actually this past weekend, and I was able to partake and got my nephews out with me. Me and Ry went up there, and last year I was one of the last guys to get the last gallon. And I was like, oh, it's about 11 o'clock. I thought I was early, you know. It's like 11:30, 12, and I thought I was early, you know.
0: So 11, 12 o'clock, you got the last little bit of strawberries
1: like
0: at the Strawberry Festival.
1: It was like 3 gallons left. I got a gallon. It was like a couple quarts left.
0: Probably. All right, I was making sure so people know what's going on.
1: This year what I did, I got up and I was on the road by 9:30 headed up there because I was doing my due diligence. And, you know, I saw that the vendors, they started setting up around 9 a.m. So I said, okay.
0: All right.
1: The vendors setting up around 9 a.m. Don't take me that long to get up there, you know. So got up there. I had sweats on and everything. I wasn't planning on festivaling. My whole thing was strawberries, lemonade, cop.
0: Out of that.
1: and that's what I did, man. I got up there. I think it was like 9:45-ish or 10-ish, something around there. And they had a table full of strawberries again. And, you know, I got to pick what bunch of. And what's so good about it, it's like, I think whoever bring those strawberries, it's like they hand pick them and they always just like, they just like, okay, it's the good bucket, it's the bad bucket. Because it's never a bad batch. Like, we looking, and I'm just looking, I'm like, well, I can get that bad. I'm like, but this batch look good as this batch.
0: Man.
1: It's like, you know what, it don't even matter. Let me just get this, you know. So, man, that was good. But the highlight of that was, man, my nephews, man, to see them smiling and how happy they were, man, it was, oh, man, that just made me happy. That made me and Ry happy. That was mission complete for us, you know, seeing those.
0: I really appreciate
1: have
0: it.
1: Have fun. And the CJ is the daredevil of my nephews, and he actually brought out something of my baby nephew, Kyrie. He started riding rides on his own. I said, okay.
0: Mm-hmm.
1: So, you know, that was overall a good weekend, though, man. I didn't get to see any Ray County a football player is like I saw Marion at the Cornbread Festival. But
0: you know what's funny, bro? We got somebody in the green room, and I think he's testing me.
1: Uh-oh.
0: I don't think he think I was ready.
1: Uh-oh.
0: What? Am I ready, Cowboy? I just let him know. I'm ready for him this time.
2: I believe you're ready.
0: This okay. Time. I got something for you, Wild Thing.
1: Uh-oh.
0: Just for you. Wow,

0: cold infant.
1: Love it.
2: Wild Thing. Welcome to the classroom, right. Wild Thing.
1: How you like that intro, Wild Thing?
2: Yeah, how you like it? How you like the intro?
3: I'm
1: that's what I'm talking about.
2: See, I told you I had an intro for you.
3: Yeah, that's cool.
1: How you doing,
3: like
1: Wild Thing?
3: I'm doing all right, man. Congratulations on graduating.
2: I appreciate it, Wild Thing.
1: Yep.
3: And it sounds like you were at the strawberry thing at Camp Jordan, right?
1: No, I didn't go to the Camp Jordan. I went all the way up there to Dayton.
3: Oh, okay.
1: Yeah, I went up there to Dayton. But yeah. I heard Camp Jordan, sold about a 500,000 strawberries there as well. Heard it was good as well.
3: Yeah, they usually do. Yep.
2: Did you go?
3: And I'm going roller derby this Saturday in Twin Peaks. You want to come?
2: What time is roller derby and where? I'm coming
3: well,
2: to roller derby.
3: Twin Peaks, I usually go over there around 1.
2: I might not be able to go to Twin Peaks with you.
3: Something. Three something is
1: the first match.
3: Roller derby.
2: Where at though? Where is this roller derby? Do you know Cowboy?
3: It's at Camp Jordan. It's in the arena.
1: Camp Jordan
2: arena roller derby. I might have to do something different.
3: Smoke. And the fire. Oh, Craig and Cowboy Joe and David, the fireman of Eastridge wanted y'all to come and. See the roller derby this Saturday if y'all can make it.
1: Hey.
4: All right.
1: Look, y'all be a look. Invite. Sport talk invite.
3: The Eastridge fireman wanted me to get y'all over there if y'all could come.
2: Wild Thing. I just want to say you're breaking a record right now.
3: I'm trying to, buddy. That's my boy, Star Hall and all that. So, hey.
1: Shout out the Wild Thing.
3: And my other ones, Wild Thing. You know who they are. You know who they are. They always help me out.
2: So, before we get you out of here, Wild Thing, how you feel about the Lakers tonight? Is the Lakers winning or are they getting swept?
3: I don't want to say that because I like the Lakers. I think if the Lakers can take one game and get back in it, who knows?
1: Just one game?
3: But
1: all it takes?
3: No. Oklahoma's 3-0, right?
2: Yes, sir.
3: That's
2: why
3: I'm saying that.
1: Understood.
3: You know, I want Lakers win, but they don't. They had a great season. Boston did, too.
2: Wild Thing, man. We're going to get you out of here, sir. Yeah. I'm proud of you
3: all
2: today,
3: right.
2: Wild Thing, man.
1: You did good, Wild Thing.
2: You have a good one, Wild Thing.
1: Have a good one.
3: All right, you too, buddy.
1: Oh, wow.
2: Wild Thing is up to 3 minutes.
1: I'm trying to go to the TikTok.
2: He is up to 3 minutes. I'm proud of him. Wild Thing. Bro, we got to talk about the Tennessee-Georgia game. You act like we forget we didn't go there. Got to talk about the basketball game we seen.
1: Oh, yeah, most definitely.
2: But we got a break already. Already, Wild Thing. Look at you doing great jobs, man. We'll be back on Talk Radio 102.3, Students of the Game.

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1: Welcome back.
0: And I know y'all ready to talk some sports. Y'all done heard about our weekend and what we've been doing, but
1: we watched
0: a little sport and wild thing segment. That was a big segment, bro.
1: Wild thing.
0: So I left off talking about Tennessee, Georgia All-Star game. The ladies and the men's. Give me your thoughts, because the ladies was a heck of a game, bro.
1: Man, I'm gonna tell you, the ladies game went down to the wire. I finally got to see, and I forgot her name, the star from Ridgeland. That tore it up this season, finally got to see her. And it was crazy because she took the last shot, and it's kind of like the whole gym held their breath. They was like, oh, my God, is she going to hit another game winner? So that was a great matchup, man. And I got a shout out to Leah. She was the MVP game-winning layup.
0: The steal with the lay.
1: Like, hey, Leah was out there balling. Got to talk to her mom. She's very excited for Cleveland State commit. Got to talk to her head coach, Coach Zay. He's excited for her as well, man. I'm just all around proud of her. You know, full circle moment. We've been knowing her since she was a little girl, and now she's just doing big things, you know. And we like to see it, man, right out of Turner High School. But right on, moving on to the boys, man, it's basically what I expected.
0: What you expect?
1: I said the Tennessee team was going to run away with it.
0: And just tell whose show was it?
1: It was Reed's show.
0: You've been yelling it a lot.
1: Yeah, it was the Reed show. But I'm going to tell you one person who I enjoyed talking to and messing with that whole day.
0: Go ahead.
1: Jack Fox.
0: Talk about it.
1: If you don't know Jack Fox, his dad is the legendary player for Notre Dame. I was going to say North Carolina. Legendary player for Notre Dame. It was so funny. I was like, hold on, is the gym named out there? I was like, nah, we in Fight for Gym.
0: we gotta get him in studio.
1: But I was messing with him because he was playing so nonchalant. He looked like a kid that you were like, oh yeah, he's sorry. But you know, and he can ball. And it was one of those things. And I was there to antagonize the kids, you know, let them have fun. Because when I first got there, I went on the girl's side. They was all quiet and just sitting down. I'm like, hey, who winning? What's going on, y'all? Hey. So then I went on the Georgia side. It was kind of the same way. And then they kind of got a little upbeat. They was like, okay. I was like, first of all, they was like, who is this? And then I was like, oh, okay.
0: Mm-hmm. Yeah.
1: So, you know, they was kind of getting into it. But some of the Georgia team was kind of interesting. They had a strategy, I think. And it didn't work.
0: The coach.
1: So, Cowboy, this was funny.
0: Guess what they did, Cowboy?
1: So, the Georgia team had Lakeview Fordo staff, right?
2: All right.
1: Starting five was Lakeview Fordo Overthrow, guys.
0: All five.
1: So, you know, the game first started, you know, they looked a little in rhythm, you know?
0: It looked like a game, like they was running sets
1: and plays.
0: It did not look like an all-star game.
1: So I kind of was about to walk my pick back when I was looking at the strategy. I was like, hold on, Lido. Hey, I might have to walk my pick back.
0: Walked your pick back because of the dunk contest.
1: Oh, yeah, we're going to get to that. We're going to get to that. So, but like I said, the chat team, they settled in, man. They had Reed, they had Bobo from Chat Prep that played well. Like I said, Jack Fox played well.
0: Who else they had? They had a lot
1: of MVP from
0: Kobe.
1: Brainerd High School.
0: Kobe Jackson.
1: The illustrious Brainerd High School.
0: There you go.
1: Panther is the MVP, man. Kobe Jackson, shout out to him.
0: Shout out Kobe, man.
1: I think he had something to prove. Tennessee Wesleyan commit.
0: All right.
1: You know, he did his thing, man. DJ, another Tennessee Wesleyan commit. And I'm going to tell you a fun fact about DJ. He had a little run in with the law on the senior skip day. And I was like, you know what, DJ, how did you have a run in with the law? Like, you are the most non-confrontational kid. Like, you don't do nothing. Like,
0: yeah.
1: So when I told him when they got the mix-up situation, I said, DJ, did you tell him to come watch you play tonight? He said, nah, I should have told him. I said, yes, you should have told him. Like, you don't make no trouble. You got a game tonight. Come watch me play. But, man, it was good to see him, and he represented Red Bank the way that, you know, a Red Bank line is represented. And it was so funny because talking to Walker Valley coach and the coach Fike, those are the coaches, and Coach Wes Miller for the guys.
0: Mm-hmm.
1: I was like, hold on, y'all had to. No, excuse me. It was actually the girls talking to Coach Coach Smith, Coach Jason Smith, and Coach Wes Miller. I said, hold on. Y'all had to really coach at the end right
0: they
1: there.
0: They was coaching.
1: Hey, he was like, hey, I was over there. I didn't know what to do. He was like, hey. He said, I was going back and forth. I'm like, should I sub? Should I sit down? What should I do?
0: And you got to think, when you got a game like that you really try to win because it's competitive and you got that much talent,
1: yeah.
0: You really yeah. don't know what to do because you're not used to having a lot of riches when you look at the bench
1: right.
0: and be like, I really can play any one of y'all. Right. Like, so that's hard.
1: And it's so funny because, bruh, like when I was talking to Walker Valley coach and Coach Fike, it was the opposite with them. They was like, I really didn't. The Walker Valley coach was like, hey, it's for the easiest coaching job I had to do. He said, my hardest thing was just getting the minutes correct.
0: Yeah. Because they was ready.
1: You know, so definitely a good event, man. I like, this is the second year in a row, I believe, that they done did it. They always put it together well.
0: We got to talk about the dunk contest because one thing I got to say about it that was bad. We got to get real judges.
1: Yeah, man, the judges.
0: We got to get some real judges.
1: They were some tough judges, man. I think they thought they was looking at NBA players, and man. You know we got high school kids out there that's playing above the rim, that's
0: putting it between the legs, getting an eight.
1: And y'all I have to apologize. I don't have my notebook, but I got all the pictures.
0: Man,
1: so
0: but if I could,
1: that does
0: if
1: no
0: I could,
1: justice
0: what's his
1: here.
0: Name
1: but
0: from, I can't
1: he's
0: think his
1: from
0: name
1: Fort O.
0: Oh my
1: he's
0: God.
1: From Fort O. Man, he was the high flyer. He stole the show, won the dunk contest. Right. And I apologize. I don't have his name right off. I don't have my notebook with me.
0: Cowboy, when I say this man got some bunnies, like. He is jumping out of the gym, like doing real deal NBA moves, like, whoa, in yeah. high school.
2: What are you yeah. doing between the legs in high school? I mean,
0: with
2: showing
0: ease,
2: something.
0: Though. He's doing it with ease. Bro told me down, he was like, hey, you need to watch him. I said, what you talking about? He said, man, he took it off the bounce and went between the legs so smooth. I said, what?
1: Like, it was in the layup line, and I was like, and I told him, I said, bro, you need to say that for the contest, bro. I'm like,
0: so,
1: wow.
0: It's so
1: like,
0: smooth. Just, like, boom.
1: And I
0: so,
1: got a video of him. When I showed him, he was like, he did that? I was like, yeah, bro.
0: In the layup line.
1: That's what he did in the layup line.
2: So it's an LFO kid?
1: Yeah.
0: Yes, sir.
1: Yeah, he's a senior LFO. And like I said, I'm sorry. I don't got my notebook with his name.
0: I got you, man. He couldn't have been. We got a TikTok question. They asked how tall is he. He couldn't have been no more than 6'1", 6'2".
1: That's the question off TikTok. And we are live on TikTok, SOTG Sports. So you can always see our beautiful faces there.
0: But bro. Yeah, he was also
1: went back to Notre Dame. It's to the point where they say, hey, Smoke, I might have to get you a parking spot. I say, hey, you know
0: they
1: what?
0: Should. Hey, hold on. That's just you. See how they be trying to do? Just get him one.
1: Hey, man, you got to be, hey.
0: See, look.
1: At least I advocate for you, though. At least I do advocate for you, though.
0: Give me
1: you
0: a know, spot. I'll take one in the back.
1: I do advocate for you, but they say, man, we might have to give you a parking spot. But, man, I was back over there for introductory press conference.
0: You did that, too? I forgot about that.
1: Introductory press conference. Cowboy. Notre Dame has been doing some big things. I was already, as you've been hearing on the past couple shows, I've been saying that I'm high on their football team this coming up year. But the basketball team made a splash hire.
2: No doubt.
1: It kind of reminded me of the North Carolina hire. Like when we went out there and we got a proven guy. And when I went to the introductory press conference, he felt And I talked to him after as well, and I shared with you what I told him that. But during his introductory press conference, like he said, man, he just felt so at home. The staff, the staff liked his vision. He liked their vision. And I finally got to meet the headmaster because he was actually the presenter of the introductory uh-huh. press conference. So I actually got to meet him. Great guy, said he's heard us before, but finally got to put a face to a name now. Mm-hmm. But he's a great guy, and I spoke with him, and one thing that he said that what he liked and what he's trying to get back to at Notre Dame is stability. He noticed that when he had stability in that program that they was most successful. And with the splash hire that he got, he looks to keep coach around for a long time, you know. So
0: what you saying that, bro, who is the AD? Because not only do they have a splash basketball hire, that's your dark horse pick in football as they've been making some big moves
1: yeah,
0: in football.
1: And it's so funny. Like I said, I was parking, and as I was parking, I ran into Coach Brent Hill. And mm-hmm. I said, Coach Hill, I don't know if he been listening to the show or anything, but I said, Coach Hill, I'm high on your boys. I heard you got a lot coming in. You got a lot returning. I said, I'm howling on you boys, man. They was talking to me at the All-Star game and everything. And it was so funny because every time they see me, they say, hey, man, how many games you coming to Notre Dame? I said, y'all know I'm going to show y'all some love this year because I didn't get to get nothing but to one last year.
0: Hey, you know what, so, bro? We might as well kick off the season there.
1: Yeah. Yeah, no, because that's what they told me. That's what they told me. This is what they said. Don't come to the Grace game.
0: Okay.
1: They said, don't come to the Grace game.
0: Don't go to the first one. Okay,
1: yeah, they said, don't come to. They said, yeah, that's going to be like a scrimmage, you know. I think they look to put the pedal to the metal on Grace.
0: So we going back to Tyna Silva there in week one?
1: I don't know, Lito. Don't start off. I don't want to get nobody too hyped.
0: I'm sorry.
1: But Coach Tucker is the coach. I didn't even say his name. Coach Tucker is the splash hire for Notre Dame. Remember, I bet the listeners like, who is the coach they talk about? But Coach Tucker from former Cleveland Blue Raiders head coach.
2: Reggie Tucker.
1: Great coach. He's now the head coach at Notre Dame. And if you saw my media availability, I got him on. I asked him a question. And shout out to Big Will with the news and also Miss Samantha with the other news telecast as well. Shout out to them.
0: We was on the
1: media availability and I asked him a question. I asked him, you know, and you know, with me, I'm always big on the coaches and their help because I know it, like I said, I'm big on it takes a village and I'm like that with coaching as well. So I asked him, you know, how he tends to shape up his assistant coaching staff and how he tends to build his coaching staff mm-hmm. and he said that he made a familiar call. He got a two-time state champion assistant coach that he's adding, Coach Jordan Long from Berean Academy.
0: Really?
1: We actually had him in studio along with a few of his guys. They actually won the championship this year, so they're back-to-back champions along with Chad Prep as three-peat champions.
0: Smoke. So he's taking a state championship head coach and putting them on his bench with him.
1: Well, now he's assistant. You know, Coach Joy was assistant.
0: That's what I'm saying. Yeah, but putting like, on the bench, having that on the staff.
1: Yeah. He's bringing Coach Joy along over there. That's the only name that he threw out there during the media availability. So be on the lookout with how to build a staff, man. He has a wealth of knowledge, a wealth of collection.
0: Building over there.
1: You never know. He might bring a guy that he played college ball with, or maybe a former college guy that just got out that he's trained. You never know what Coach Reggie Tucker might do, man.
0: Man, we got to talk more after the break, bro.
1: We'll get back to it, man. Y'all stay locked in with us on Talk Radio 102.3, Students of the Game.
3: 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Yeah.

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1: We back.
0: As I got the topic of the day now.
1: Man, just to recap though.
0: Go ahead, recap.
1: Yeah, Wild Thing in the building. He came through, man. He had a record-breaking three minutes. We talked about the Georgia-Tennessee All-Star game.
0: We did.
1: The ladies for Tennessee were prevailed, and also the guys from Tennessee, they prevailed. They swept that. But three-point contest and the dunk contest belongs to the Georgia squads. They swept that. And what were we just talking about? We were talking about Notre Dame. Yeah, talking about Notre Dame. I forgot. Coach Reggie Tucker announced as the head basketball coach over there. And look to see big things from him. We got a text scene.
0: I got to start reading these texts.
1: Let's go. What we got?
0: So they told us, they said, we got to stop the madness and let these people know that the only true Strawberry Festival is North Gradesville, a.k.a. Dayton, Tennessee.
1: Tell them to stop the madness.
0: Said, stop the madness.
1: Like, I be telling folks, they said something about it. And that's why when I was so confused on Facebook when it was like, yeah, ain't no strawberry. I said, who ain't had no strawberries? I got a whole gallon of them. What y'all talking about?
0: Right before the first break, last break, I guess since we were talking about Notre Dame, somebody put Hickson High School.
1: Yeah, shout out to Hickson. I'm high on Hickson.
0: I like Coach Nick.
1: I'm high. Oh, yeah, definitely love the coaching staff over there. And what he got
0: I like
1: going
0: what he
1: on.
0: Building, how he
1: Coach,
0: doing
1: you know
0: it.
1: Coach Nick and Coach Montgomery, they're my guys, you know.
0: For sure.
1: Them my guys, they stole away Coach Cooley. I mean, Coach Barnes stole away Coach Cooley from him. You know, he said, let me get that.
0: Yeah, what you doing over there?
1: Yeah, let me get that. Let me bring this over here to East Ridge.
0: So, Smoke, topic of the day, man. Charles got a little time. If y'all want to call in and ask. Is betting killing sports, bro? Is this killing the sports that we love?
1: Oh, yeah.
0: We watching the NBA playoffs and every time you turn on, it's not really talking about the game. You're going to see more lines about betting and fantasy points and over-unders for players and all that kind of stuff. Do you think it's killing the actual game of sport?
1: Yes. We're seeing it. Damon Jones is the first guy pleaded guilty. He just showed it.
0: Who just pleaded guilty? He did. Damon Jones.
1: Damon Jones. First one pleaded guilty. He was in the league and he hurt it. Like gambling. So, man, it's that. And then when you got players that openly come out and say that fans heckle them about their parlays and, like, you know, could you imagine Jordan coming out after a game and a fan saying something about.
0: And he addressing it.
1: You know what I'm saying? You I wish you would say something to Jordan about him not getting your parlay.
0: Man. Bro.
1: But so now these new guys got the pressure on, you know. That added pressure when they like, bro, why would I even have this pressure? This fan is really worried about his parlay.
0: So, look, I'm watching the Sixers game. PG over under is 17 points. It is the most bet player prop.
1: Oh, yeah, didn't score no more. Didn't score no more.
0: Bro, he hit 15 in the first quarter.
1: Didn't score no more. Oh, yeah, I seen it.
0: And it's so blatant.
1: Yeah, it's bad.
0: Wimby. The other night, Wimby is the most bet player prop to score over 20 points. You know what happened? Wimby gets ejected with 4 points.
1: Yeah, it's bad, bro. It's definitely bad.
0: Like, and they throwing it right in our face. And it's like, it's getting to the point where the kids are not actually trying to watch the game. You watching who scored, who did what, who got a rebound. Yeah. It's not really... Am I watching the game for, you know what I'm saying, actual sport, the competition, and things of that nature?
1: Yeah, it's bad, bro. Like, and it's even worse because, and I'm sorry that I'm going to kind of pivot, but it's still going to be the same thing. How bad it is with the game. It's Austin Reeves and the Lakers going up to the referees.
0: You know I put on the thing, bro.
1: That got me thinking, like, he over here like, boy, you know, I don't know if did they, I got to check and see if they reached their point total.
0: Bro, I put refs. Nice. And this is the whole playoffs. Why every team, every game, we're complaining about officiating in some of the, supposed to be the most competitive basketball we're seeing?
1: Yeah, man, they're stealing away the game, man. Like, I could just only imagine the great Kobe coming back and seeing this officiating. Like, he would have said something.
2: Like, that's why the awful coaching dude, I'd be like, he'd be like, y'all need to say something. Like, he'd be like, Charles Barkley, Reggie, y'all need to say something.
0: That's
2: like,
0: how bad it was, bro. You know I'm not a big Bron fan. You know how I am about LeBron. When he went to the hole and got hacked and, like, real deal fouled and didn't nobody do nothing, I was like, yeah, they playing LeBron.
1: Like, that don't like, bother that me, great. Man.
0: It was, nah, bro, I can't even hate. You know I don't like LeBron, that but when I seen that, I said, yeah, that's kind of bad.
1: That don't bother
0: bro.
1: Me because it's done been both ways. You know what I'm saying? So
0: it's fair. It is both ways.
1: That don't bother me, man.
0: But you know how they say, I guess he the GOAT, they supposed to get the treatment.
1: That's the thing is, my thing is he got to stop crying.
3: Got to stop it.
1: He got to stop crying. Because you got to understand. Now, the thing is because, bro, the Lakers wouldn't have had that meeting with the referees. You got what we say all the time. The players take the mentality of the coach. The Lakers take the mentality of their leader, LeBron.
0: So what that mean? They saw?
1: He cried. So he cried. You see Lou Kennard cry. You see Reeves. We seen Reeves cry at an all-time high, bro. We ain't never seen
0: so
1: Reeves cry
0: what,
1: like this.
0: So right. I can dig what you're saying about him crying and hitting the floor and doing
1: like
0: all
1: doing
0: his
1: all
0: antics,
1: of that, like,
0: but if you see your coach ain't finna go off and get a tech and get kicked out the game.
1: He crying. You didn't see J.J. Redick. Bro, they got the national media and Kendrick Perkins saying, bro, I love when J.J. Redick antics, when he ran his antics on the sideline.
0: You got to get kicked like, out if you think they doing you that bad.
1: Bro, he did everything in the world just about to get kicked out. Like, did you see it?
0: I didn't. I got to see
1: you
0: got to
1: see, bro.
0: I
1: they had
0: see
1: Kendrick
0: how
1: Perkins.
0: He went.
1: They had Kendrick Perkins saying, boy, I love when J.J. Redick have antics on the side. I'm like, bro,
0: man,
1: y'all
0: right.
1: really hyping this up. Just yeah, crying
0: right.
1: up, bro. Like, this man ain't doing nothing but crying, bro. Like,
0: So what LeBron supposed to do if he not crying? How you supposed to address the officiator?
1: Bro, what you mean? How he been doing it? LeBron doesn't address it.
0: He can't address it how he used
1: it. He doesn't address the media the right way. His play got to be.
0: This what I mean, bro. So
1: man,
0: look,
1: get back up and
0: I
1: go
0: can't
1: back
0: play.
1: On the end.
0: His legs ain't letting him.
1: Hey, that's
0: you seen
1: your
0: when he called
1: fault.
0: For the oop and he couldn't get off the ground.
1: Hey, bro, that's your fault.
0: Man,
1: no. Remember what they tell you in football, bro? You ain't hurt if you injured. Sit on, get up, don't come between these lines.
0: Man,
1: you hurt and you playing,
0: it's not
1: you
0: that
1: can
0: he
1: play.
0: Hurt, bro. He can't get off the ground, bro. They want him to do stuff that he can't do no more, bro.
1: That's not.
0: That should have, they trying to throw him a oop.
1: Okay.
0: It should have been a bounce
1: okay.
0: pass for a layup. Like,
1: Houston,
0: LeBron got to be cool with laying the ball up.
1: Houston won't Reed Shepard to make threes. Hold on. Houston won't Reed Shepard to make threes at a Klay Thompson and Steph Curry clip. And he just not a rookie in the
0: That's
1: league.
0: That's fair, but
1: you
0: I
1: know,
0: just
1: so
0: think,
1: he can't do it. So
0: do you think it'll hurt LeBron's ego if he shot a layup instead of trying to dunk it?
1: No.
0: I think it is because he's trying to still do stuff he can't do.
1: That's his fault. You put that ball in the hoop. Man. Tim Duncan used the backboard. He shoot the ball the ugliest way. And we ain't talk about him. And he messed his legacy up.
0: That's like that's fair.
1: He got the ugliest shots to go off the glass, bro. And that
0: but Tim Duncan can still dunk, bro. He ain't shooting a layup. Like LeBron probably needs to shoot a layup now.
1: Hold on. Speaking of that, I almost cussed Rudy Gobert out in the TV.
0: And what'd he do now?
1: Oh my goodness. So Ant-Man did this beautiful move, drew the defense. I think he passed it to Nas Reed, and then the defense shifted on Nas, and Nas threw it up to Gobert, and he laid it up, the oop. But he got the fire. I said, what, that ball would have rolled
0: See,
1: out.
0: See, now, look. They
1: I
0: be
1: said,
0: wondering.
1: That ball would have rolled out,
0: and
1: this man
0: 8 feet
1: tall.
0: And they be wondering why they on Shaq and a fool. That's why they be on Shaq and a fool.
1: I said, this man 8 feet tall, and he laying up a oop? Like, you supposed to slam that in Shaq and stop the glass, get a tech and everything else.
0: Well, he's actually from overseas and they like the finesse game. He's not, that's not his game.
1: I don't
0: bro.
1: Care, bro. If you seven, I had Cowboy, I got a rule. That's why if I'm ever a coach, bro, I can't be a college coach, bro. You 6'9 and up. You ain't no laying the ball up, bro. I might give you 6'10. But if you 7 foot, you better not even think about a layup.
3: Don't bring the ball down.
1: I got rules with my bigs. Like, hey, you better not even think about bringing the ball down.
0: Is LeBron? Well, LeBron 6 what?
1: 9.
0: So what he got to do?
1: 8.
0: What he got to do now? Do
1: he
0: get a
1: gotta
0: pass?
1: Just,
0: can he lay it up?
1: He just got to put the ball in the hole. I don't care if it's off the glass,
2: Dr. Hey, J.
0: That's what we need to see tonight. We're going to see LeBron transition from the dunk to the layup.
2: Now, I'm going to
0: try to preserve their season.
2: I'm
0: going to
2: tell you what I want to see from LeBron tonight. I want to see like a 50, 60 point saving, you know, close
0: out. Yeah, let's get
2: out.
0: The Nature Boy. Because that's not happening.
2: Nature Boy in the green room. Nature Boy, how you doing?
4: Hey, guys. I did good. How y'all just saved that?
2: Man, doing good, man. Good
4: that's
2: to hear from you.
4: Well, I might watch Detroit Pistons and Cleveland Cavaliers tonight, but I know they're not my favorite team, not like my Hawks are.
0: Mm-hmm. Who you got but winning that?
4: I'm still pretty pleased with how they made the playoffs, but the Knicks got them bad, you know.
0: Yeah, and
4: as Cowboy knows, I don't like the Knicks. Ain't that right, Cowboy?
3: Now, you've said that many times.
2: Don't worry, Nature Boy. They'll lose. They got Mike.
4: Yeah, Brown. I hope so, because I want somebody to beat them.
2: Yeah, they're going to lose. They're going
4: to
2: lose.
4: And I just want to talk to y'all about Eastridge's football schedule for this year.
2: I ain't seen it. Let me go look it up and see if Coach Barge.
0: You done drop something?
2: Drop. Yeah. What we got? What we got, dude? Well, if you know it, go ahead and spill it out to me.
0: Give us the first 4 days,
4: at least.
0: I'm going
4: to talk about Eastridge versus Brainerd, September 4th. It's at Eastridge.
2: Okay. You might see students at a game there because, you know, the illustrious Brainerd has.
0: There you go.
4: Yeah.
2: In the building.
4: And we got Grace Baptist versus Eastridge at home. We got 5 good home games.
2: Ooh-wee. Grace better be Grace better buckle their chin straps.
0: They
2: up,
0: keep running into some smoke.
2: Yeah, Grace running into smoke.
4: Yeah, I've never seen Grace Baptist.
2: Well, that new program, they getting back.
4: I don't go out that far. The only place I go is to Eastridge.
2: Okay.
4: Just to the home games. I don't travel to away games because I don't know how the car would do because you know my mom drives me around. Mm-hmm. And I don't know how the car would do if I go to Sunny Daisy or Hickson.
2: Oh, yeah.
4: And speaking of Hickson, that's Mighty Quakes rivalry game.
2: Uh-oh. We're going to have to see about getting. Is it going to be at Hickson or is it going to be at East Ridge this year?
4: It's going to be at East Ridge. I mean, it's going to be at Hickson this year.
2: We're going to have to find a way. We're going to have to find a way to get you and my guy, dang, I almost forgot his name. Wild Thing.
0: Yeah.
2: Out there to the right.
4: Yeah, it's going to be October the 23rd.
2: Yeah, we're going to have to see about getting y'all to that rivalry game for sure.
0: So I got one question for you before you get out of here. You said the Pistons and the Cavs tonight. Who you got winning that game?
4: Well, as I said, I don't really care about both teams that much, but I will have to say the Pistons.
0: All right, man. Well, we appreciate your Nature
2: Boy. Appreciate that Nature Boy.
4: All right, y'all have a good one.
0: You too, man.
4: Y'all take care.
2: You
4: Cowboy, be careful going home, buddy.
3: All right, thanks, Nate.
0: Man, he said the Pistons. Oh, how you feel about that?
2: Got a little Nature Boy, man. We got to go to a commercial break, man. Y'all stay locked in with us, man. We're going to talk about this Pistons pick that he had, that Nature Boy had, and then just stay locked in with us on Talk Radio 102.3.
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5: 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We're still, smoking Lido in the last period of class.
6: I mean, you still right. I'm still students of the game.
5: I tried to say it again.
6: You know, still right.
5: Man.
6: You know.
5: You got to practice when you're out the rhythm for a minute. You got to get back.
6: Few announcements, man. Before I forget, man. Get it pulled up, man. I guess we can stagger it or however you want to do it, man.
5: You can go ahead, bro.
6: Meigs County Youth Football Camp. The date is going to be the May the 26th through the 28th. It's going to be from 10 a.m. to noon. It's going to be at Jewel Field. It's going to be $25 per child. And the ages are going to be from kindergarten to eighth grade. So make sure you bring the kids out there with Coach Simbeck and the rest of the guys and the Meigs County Tigers.
5: Huh? What's the price on that again?
6: $25 a kid.
5: All right.
6: $25 a kid on that one. And you know,
5: made some boys get some extra work.
6: Let them boys turn up. And also, the illustrious Brainerd High
5: School. There you go.
6: You know, alumni weekend is gonna be July 11th. That's gonna be the same day that we're gonna have our SOTG coaches clinic. So coaches, be on the lookout for that. I got about the insurance. Once I get the insurance, then I'll be sending invitations out to you guys for that. But, July 11th, tickets $25. Guess what we partying at,
5: Cowboys?
7: What's that?
6: Guess what a Brainerd Panthers partying at?
5: There you go.
6: We at Finley Stadium with it, man.
7: $25,
6: man. Free food all night, you know.
7: But that's not per plate?
6: No, we letting you eat.
7: Man, I always love my time at Brainerd,
6: man.
7: Hey, man.
6: You're doing the most, Brainerd High. You know, that's how we do, man. And I know they're going to have some fundraisers for the football and basketball team. Dope. So you got to make sure that we look out for the fundraisers for the football and basketball team for Sammy and Coach Reggie over there. But July 11th. Old school, that's my jam party. Finley Stadium. Tickets are $25. You can get them from Chris or Shea Money. And Lito, take it away. I know you got some other announcements as well.
5: Man, I just got two announcements, man. I just want to shout out our niece, Katina.
6: Yeah.
5: And she will be walking the stage tomorrow.
6: East Hamilton.
5: I just want to say big congratulations to you. Just following the footsteps, all the great things.

0: you've done in your high school career, flag football, soccer, like very active, done wrote books, which is sister just, I'm just so proud of
1: hold
0: you.
1: Hold on. The main thing.
0: Go ahead.
1: She going to UTK, baby.
0: Oh.
1: She is a Tennessee Volunteer.
0: That's the big part, man. Yeah. And we man, I'm just so thankful for it. And also, bro.
1: Don't forget my boy.
0: Tomorrow.
1: Yeah, don't forget
0: tomorrow.
1: Hey, it's the
0: best. This man finna be 14. The big CJ.
1: Yeah, CJ.
0: Turning 14 on
1: my
0: it,
1: big
0: man.
1: Time nephew, man. About to be 14 years old. And he surprised everybody in the family and cut his hair.
0: Ain't seen him. He got a new cut.
1: Man, I tell you, Cowboy, I think that cut probably gave him 2-3 years of age. Because I'm like, well, hold on now. You don't look like my little nephew no more. Now, hold
0: on. Got a cut and his voice got a little deeper.
1: Hey. And hold on, Cowboy. Not only that, he got to drive my car.
2: Man, that was big.
0: He did the most.
1: Pulled up in the driveway. I said, hold on. I said, I'm going to let nephew drive up the hill and pull in the driveway.
0: See,
1: and
0: he
1: let
0: said
1: his dad
0: standards
1: see
0: that I got to keep up. No. You see what I'm saying?
1: That's what I saw him too. I said, look, CJ, I said, man, you keep doing good like this. When you come ride with your mama, just say, let me drive up the hill. See, you know that. He goes, then I said, all you got to do is just say, look. My Uncle Smoke let me do it. So, you got to say
0: I'm scared, man. I am scared,
1: man. The thing is with CJ, what I like about him is he listens. So, you know what I'm saying? All you got to do is tell him.
0: When I
1: say
0: I'm scared, it's just the fact that, like, I was just telling the other day, I'm like, man, he's going to be gone soon. I'm going to miss him.
1: Yeah, man.
0: Like, it's just, like, you just think about it. Like, man, four years going to fly by.
1: It is, man. But that's the guy, man. But Lito, take it away, man. Oh, man. Wednesday going to be your day, but we had a good topic, man. I ran a good space today. Debate space always on Mondays around 10:15. The topic today was nepotism. That was the topic.
0: Was nepotism. So, it's funny because the nepotism leads to the song of the day. And the song of the day comes from, you know, I be in these rival fan bases, and they like to talk about the Vols.
1: They do.
0: But one thing they can't talk about is money. Money. Because one thing we're going to do, we're going to spend that money if we ain't good.
1: Hey.
0: We're going to make sure we good. They said we ain't revamped nothing. I'm pretty sure we got one of the best edges. Mm-hmm. We got the number one defensive coordinator.
1: You don't say.
0: Man. We also got some offensive talent that we weren't going to let go of. Oh. Braylon Staley, Mike Matthews.
1: You ain't even mentioned the keys. We got the keys.
0: How we get the money for that?
1: We got the keys.
0: How we get the money for keys?
1: Trishan Keys, that is.
0: So I'm just tired of all these rival fan bases that don't have the money that Tennessee got. Don't be mad. It's not our fault that one of our guys, Jim Haslam, that played for the Vols, he invested in Oil and Pilot. I think that's doing pretty good right now.
1: Yeah.
0: So, hey, just kick back, kick your feet up, and keep watching the Vols because we're going to Atlanta. Class dismissed.
1: Class dismissed.